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10: 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We need this guy.
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13: The only way the Clippers can steal him is if they legit said, we'll give you $25 to $30 million. Match that, Nuggets. Are they prepared to do that?
14: What do you think is going on truly with Peyton Watson?
13: If I were to guess, the Nuggets retain the services of Peyton Watson. It's not going to be at the number.

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5: 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Okay, I keep asking you travel-related questions. I started with Disneyland. Let me do another one.
6: Okay.
5: Have you ever been to Yosemite National Park?
6: Yeah, I got a story, but yes.
5: Oh, you have?
6: Oh, it's a bad one.
5: Oh, it's a bad one.
6: Crash
5: okay.
6: out.
5: Okay.
6: But yes, well, I have.
5: Okay, we'll put that on hold for a second. But Yosemite National Park, and I'll let you in, I just got back from there this morning. So,
6: How was that?
5: It was phenomenal. It was phenomenal. Took the kids out there. We did a big hike, all the things. But this story is about the absolute all-encompassing power of the World Cup. Because Yosemite National Park, for those of you who have not been there, is very much a dial-out society. Okay? The rooms do not have TVs. The Wi-Fi is terrible. The restaurants do not have TVs. You are not going to Yosemite to watch screens. It's just not the way the place is built. It's got a granola vibe, and you're out there to hike and bike and hike and more hike and look at things and take pictures and be with people, and that's Yosemite National Park, and that's the way it is.

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18: All right, it's Arnie and Plank. Rob's in tonight. Barry Mack, who? Sager's update in mere moments. Hey, the excitement of the FIFA World Cup is now streaming live on Fox 1, the official English streaming platform to catch every unforgettable moment. Fox 1 brings the action straight to your screen so you never miss a goal. Download Fox 1 and experience the FIFA World Cup live. All right, what'd you make of the U.S. falling on its face this week? Oh, no, I'm sorry. You're not upset at all. You're just happy that they made it to the World Cup and won a few games. Go ahead.
19: No, disappointed. I'm not going to rip our biggest star because
18: joy's in the journey, baby.
19: Because he had a microfracture leg. And then say, how come you didn't play better, right? Why would you take yourself out? Who was it? Landon Donovan said, you would have had to drag me off the field. Yeah, right, because we're all going to play with a microfracture in our leg. That's what's best for the team, you playing at 30% than having your backup who's at 100%. I mean, some of the things that are being said, I mean, do you agree with that, Chris? You're okay with that? They would have had to drag you off the field after they amputated both your legs, and you still would have hobbled out there, right? I mean, it's just ridiculous. The guy was obviously hurt. You think he wanted to come out of the game? Sure, I was disappointed. I mean, I didn't expect us to lose 4-1. All the games have been close. I expected a much closer game. We had two major gaffes. We knew that the goaltending was a question mark coming on in, and eventually caught up to us all in the last game. I don't think we're as bad as a 4-1 loss. I wish we could play that game all over again, and I wish we could have had a shot at one of the big boys. Unfortunately, it's not going to happen.
18: Why?
19: Why?
18: Did you see what happened when we played Belgium? Did you watch that game?
19: Yes, I did.
18: And you won a shot at the big boys?
19: I just felt we had a bad game. You know, it's no different, Chris. You're
18: Oklahoma's... Do you know what happened when we played Belgium in a friendly?
19: Yeah, we lost 5-2, right?
18: Yeah. I mean, come on, dude. I mean, there is this point where it's like, hey, I understand your arrogance as we're America,
19: Chris,
18: but
19: there's a
18: point where you're like, we're just going to get beat, and you got beat.
19: At the beginning of this year, your Oklahoma softball team lost to my Arizona team, and we weren't even very good. So by your means, look at that. Look
18: Honey,
19: how terrible it is.
18: You're comparing a sport that's based in 3-game series to a sport that's based in one match.
19: It's not even comparable. What about the 4 games leading up to that one match? You seem to discredit that. Matter of fact, last time I think we made up tremendous strides since the last World Cup we were in.
20: But you're using the last World Cup as your, like, standard of...
19: My barometer?
20: Yeah. And again, you have to understand, like, dude...
18: Mary Mac loves soccer, by the way.
20: Even if we played Brazil with Neymar, who literally had no feet, we still would have lost to Brazil. Like, USA we're good to American standards, but not to the standard of the world.
18: Belgium, don't tell Arnie this.
20: Belgium was probably the most, quote-unquote, easiest of the big boys. We would have gotten destroyed, let it be even Brazil, let it be even the African team.
19: We would still be playing if we had Argentina's path to get into the semifinals. They're the first time any team has made it this far without playing like a top 10 team.
18: Well, yeah, but we're not playing that path.
19: No, I'm giving you the answers here. I'm just letting you know. I wish we had an easier path. And yeah, sure. I don't know if you guys understand this. So maybe this is a secret to you. We have other sports besides soccer. So our best athletes are not playing soccer. They're playing other sports. If we just had soccer as our main sport, it maybe be a whole different story.
18: What was that, Mary?
20: I said that's kind of disingenuous, though, no?
19: No, it's not disingenuous. It's the truth. It's 100. If we didn't have football, we didn't have basketball, baseball, hockey or whatever, we'd be much better at soccer. No doubt about it, of course.
18: Do you want to wipe those sports out so we can be good at soccer?
19: No.
18: Okay, then shut up. What are you doing? Steve DeSaker comes rolling in with everything that's trending in the world of sports. Steve, save this show. Save it.
21: Hello to you both. And I mean that on purpose. I'm actually addressing hellos to you both.
19: Look at you, DeSager.
21: I do like the fact that you brought up the whole Belgium thing. Because when the U.S. the last 5 years has played a European opponent in men's soccer, we have but one win out of 15 games, and that was the win against Bosnia recently. But we've lost to Belgium twice and Switzerland twice and Turkey twice. And when I brought up the fact that, hey, we already played Belgium this year and we lost 5-2, even though Belgium sat its star goalie that today. Do you recall any comeback particular from one of the two co-hosts on this show a couple weeks ago?
19: What did Plank say?
21: Yeah, it wasn't Plank, and it was, man, what a downer. Well, these are facts. We were dealing with facts. That's all.
18: You don't want to listen to facts. It sucks. It's
19: once again, Mr. Negativity, Steve DeSager, everybody.
21: No, actually, Arnie does bring up the great point of you should be loyal to your teams, because that's part of the greatness of sports, actually. It has never crossed my mind once not to be loyal to the teams that I have been loyal to since childhood. That's... kind of
19: even as bad as it got, as bad as it's ever been. Look at the Cub fans for all those years.
21: That's right.
19: Staying loyal all those years.
21: And look how rewarding it is, like for the Knicks fans this summer. Exactly. By the way, the World Cup semifinals start Tuesday afternoon, Spain against France in Dallas, and on Wednesday afternoon, England against Argentina in Atlanta. The final is next Sunday in New Jersey. These are all day games, all 3 p.m. Eastern time, so it's prime time in Europe, by the way. Argentina is still alive. The defending champs, ranked number one coming into the tournament, have a chance to win back-to-back World Cup titles, which has not happened since Brazil in 1962 when they had a young player named Pele. Upgrade your FIFA World Cup 2026 setup. 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Well, potentially good news for NASCAR. Drivers have been called to their cars at Echo Park, south of Atlanta. It's been a very long weather delay.
19: Let's go!
21: After the first hour, they had the red flag stoppage. Ryan Blaney led. He had earned the pole. Joey Logano started second. He's currently in ninth. I actually see cars moving out of the pits, ladies and gentlemen.
18: Let's go!
21: What is going on? Of course, I don't know if they'll have a full race, but something, because they're still...
18: Have they given any updates of what they're going to do?
21: Well, yeah, because there's still rain in the forecast for tomorrow.
18: That's right.
21: Some people are expecting, okay, does this mean we run the full distance tonight? They're trying to.
18: They have to.
21: I don't know. Maybe they have, you know, FIFA-like powers to just overrule and
19: hey,
21: say...
19: Hey, DeSager, what was that celebrity race they used to have out there in Long Beach?
21: The Long Beach Grand Prix Celebrity Race?
19: Yeah, you know what I'm talking
21: about? Absolutely. It was always on the Saturday the day before.
19: I wanted to get into that, but too many people were crashing into the walls, and it was, you know, costing a lot of money. And
21: yeah, Jay Leno was in that once. Fred Rogen, local TV.
19: Yeah. I wanted to get in that
21: pretty bad. And local actors and so forth. But yeah. No Arnie Spanier, is that
19: right?
21: No
19: Arnie Spanier, because it was costing too much money. Everybody was wrapping their cars up against the wall because they didn't know how to drive.
21: Well, it's a street course. It's kind of windy. It's like a Formula One.
19: Yeah, that kind of ruined it for everybody. My bad, sorry.
21: This is story number 502.
18: Yeah, I was going to say.
21: I almost did this.
18: Yeah.
19: That would have been fun. Can you imagine that, Flag, me driving that thing?
18: I'd love to do it, too.
21: He'll be telling great-grandkids shortly. You know,
19: about the journey.
21: I almost got the journey out of my couch and crossed the street, but almost. In the NBA, Frank Vogel will be an assistant at Golden State. WNBA late game win to Indiana, which dominated at Las Vegas 109-75. Number one Jannik Sinner won the Wimbledon title in four sets, beating number two Alexander Zverev. It's Sinner's fifth career Grand Slam title. In golf, Tom Kim took the Scottish Open by two strokes after a final round 64, his first tour title in nearly 3 years. The British Open starts Thursday. And Major League Baseball is officially on All-Star break now. By the way, Philadelphia is the host for the festivities. Fox TV will carry the All-Star game on Tuesday night. And the Phillies' own Christopher Sanchez will be the starting pitcher Tuesday for the National League. He's 11-4 after Saturday's win. Toronto's Dylan Cease will start for the AL. San Diego held on to beat Toronto 5-4 thanks to two runs by bottom of the eighth today. Manny Machado with the tying single, and he had three hits in this game. His batting average is up to 203.
19: All right, way to go.
21: San Diego does have the worst team batting
19: average. The Mendoza line.
21: In the majors. He's just over it. Or the Machado line these days.
19: Yeah, there you go. I like that. You know, do people know what the Mendoza line means?
21: No. I think it is passed down in baseball circles, but Manny Mendoza was a guy that used to hit about 200 every year. Back in the days when you could have actually no power and still have a job as a middle infielder in Major League Baseball. Arizona swept the Dodgers in L.A., 5-3 the final. Shohei Ohtani of L.A., a leadoff homer, but the team the rest of the day went 2-for-28 at the plate. Ohtani could not pitch due to the knee irritation on Friday night, so the plan was just DH for the weekend, and as soon as we get to All-Star break, which is where we are now, have the knee drained of fluid, and so he's not making the 3,000-mile trip to the All-Star game for Tuesday's exhibition. And by the way, the Dodgers really limped to the finish line in the first half of this season. 9 errors in the last 5 games.
19: Wow.
21: Swept this weekend. The last of the major league teams to suffer a sweep this year. Going into the weekend, the Dodgers were 61-33. Still their lead in the NL West, 11.5
19: games. They limped in like Conor McGregor.
21: And can I mention one thing, that the CFL's Week 6 is now concluded after tonight's game at Saskatchewan, which I noticed the score after the first quarter was 1-1.
19: Yeah.
21: Saskatchewan 38-7 over Hamilton. A couple of singles early. Oh, that's all we got. Back to you.
18: Thanks, Steve. Yeah, Dodgers. 9 errors in the last 5 games. Wild number. Okay, a couple of NASCAR notes here because you know I live this life. They will restart in 3 minutes. The radar is clear. NASCAR reiterated to the fans and the media, this race will go the full distance.
19: Woo.
18: So there is a very good chance that this race will be on for the entirety of our show and into the Ben Maller show.
19: Oh, get out. Well, how much longer? What, an hour, hour and a half, 2 hours?
18: Yeah. I mean, they only got basically through the first hour of racing. So Echo Park, Atlanta. Eastern time zone. Let's go, baby. We're going to be racing until 2 in the morning to get this thing done because they're headed to Indy next week. The amount of time for the red flag, 3 hours, 9 minutes, and 17 seconds. They'll go back to green here soon on TNT. All right, we'll get a quick break. We'll come back. Get to your tweets to the show next right here on Fox Sports Radio.
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0: Can the Nuggets retain the services of P-Watt? We need this guy.
8: Peyton Watson on defense, man.
9: The only way the Clippers can steal him is if they legit said, we'll give you $25 to $30 million. Match that, Nuggets. Are they prepared to do that?
10: What do you think is going on truly with Peyton Watson?
9: If I were to guess, the Nuggets retain the services of Peyton Watson. It's not going to be at the number.

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15: 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We need this guy.
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18: The only way the Clippers can steal him is if they legit said, we'll give you $25 to $30 million. Match that, Nuggets. Are they prepared to do that?
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18: If I were to guess, the Nuggets retain the services of Peyton Watson. It's not going to be at the number.

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0: Can the Nuggets retain the services of P-Watt? We need this guy.
9: Peyton Watson on defense, man.
10: The only way the Clippers can steal him is if they legit said, we'll give you $25 to $30 million. 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Are they prepared to do that?
11: What do you think is going on truly with Peyton Watson?
10: If I were to guess, the Nuggets retain the services of Peyton Watson. 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
5: 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On Valentine's Day. 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

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We are a couple days away from the biggest event of the summer in overnight sports radio, and you are invited. 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It's called the Maller Palooza. 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That's the Saturday edition of the Fifth Hour podcast. If you want to hear what it's all about, a number of you reached out, you're new to the show, you're like, what the F is the Maller Palooza? I don't know what that is. Oh, my God. Huh? It's not that hard. It's a lot of fun. It's one of the cool things that we do every year, and we celebrate the talent of real human beings, not AI. Not AI, real human beings. And so we have that to look forward to coming up in a couple days. That'll be on Wednesday.

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0: 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And we're going to love bringing you Super Bowl 61. On Valentine's Day. So
2: 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Thank you. 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
9: 14 practices will be open to the public. First one, Friday, July 31st.
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4: Can the Nuggets retain the services of P-Watt? We need this guy.
7: Peyton Watson on defense, man.
8: The only way the Clippers can steal him is if they legit said, we'll give you $25 to $30 million. Match that, Nuggets. Are they prepared to do that?
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8: If I were to guess, the Nuggets retain the services of Peyton Watson. 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
4: 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We need this guy.
7: Peyton Watson on defense, man.
8: The only way the Clippers can steal him is if they legit said, we'll give you $25 to $30 million. Match that, Nuggets. 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
13: 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Obviously, Monday coming up, Wednesday into Thursday. So Thursday, so two more days to go. The Mallerpalooza will be here. Greatest night of the summer. All the talent, songs, impersonations, you name it.
14: Oh, yes!
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14: yes!
13: 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Downloads on the podcast. So check out the Mallerpalooza. It's coming up. In the meantime, you can hit us up on the X machine. 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
17: Hi, Bill.
13: Don't talk to me. And Brandon is producing BSD Takes. Your comments can and will be used against you in the court of the Maller Militia. Back to him. And reminder, we will have a few minutes from now, we'll have Maller to the third

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0: Can the Nuggets retain the services of P-Watt? We need this guy.
10: Peyton Watson on defense, man.
11: The only way the Clippers can steal him is if they legit said, we'll give you $25 to $30 million. Match that, Nuggets. Are they prepared to do that?
12: What do you think is going on truly with Peyton Watson?
11: If I were to guess, the Nuggets retain the services of Peyton Watson. It's not going to be at the number he would like.
12: I can't decide if there's just not really a market out there, if we're all just in this holding pattern over LeBron.
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6: 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And that's exactly what he did last year.
1: 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We're halfway through 2026 and rumbling towards Broncos training camp. 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
0: Can the Nuggets retain the services of P-Watt? We need this guy.
5: Peyton Watson on defense, man.
6: The only way the Clippers can steal him is if they legit said, we'll give you $25 to $30 million. Match that, Nuggets. Are they prepared to do that?
7: What do you think is going on truly with Peyton Watson?
6: If I were to guess, the Nuggets retain the services of Peyton Watson. It's not going to be at the number he was. 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
7: I can't decide if there's just not really a market out there or if we're all just in this holding pattern over LeBron.
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10: The only way the Clippers can steal him is if they legit said, we'll give you $25 to $30 million. Match that, Nuggets. Are they prepared to do that?
11: What do you think is going on truly with Peyton Watson?
10: If I were to guess, the Nuggets retain the services of Peyton Watson. 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
5: 14 practices will be open to the public. 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
12: The only way the Clippers can steal him is if they legit said, we'll give you 25 to 30 million. Match that, Nuggets. Are they prepared to do that?
13: What do you think is going on truly with Peyton Watson?
12: If I were to guess, the Nuggets retain the services of Peyton Watson. 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
0: 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And we're going to love bringing you Super Bowl 61. On Valentine's Day.
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0: We're halfway through 2026 and rumbling towards Broncos training camp. 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
0: Can the Nuggets retain the services of P-Watt? We need this guy.
8: Peyton Watson on defense, man.
9: The only way the Clippers can steal him is if they legit said, we'll give you $25 to $30 million. Match that, Nuggets. 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
0: The best of Sunday, including Sunday Night Football, Monday Night Football, every playoff game. And we're going to love bringing you Super Bowl 61. On Valentine's Day. So
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11: 14 practices will be open to the public. 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
0: 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We need this guy.
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0: It's Two Pros and a Cup of Joe, Fox Sports Radio. LeVar Arrington, Brady Quinn, Jonas Knox with you here. Coming up top of next hour, a little over 10 minutes from now, we got some controversy in the world of sports we'll get to. That'll be yours right here on FSR. 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
1: Sometimes you can't get to everything in the world of sports or entertainment. Good thing the guys are here to bring you In Case You Missed It.
0: So we were talking about the Bam Adebayo Tyler Hero fight that took place, or alleged fight that took place over the weekend, apparently in front of an AAU team earlier on Friday, and I guess Bam was not happy with some comments that Tyler Hero had made, what, through Instagram DMs or something like that?
2: Just being, I thought it was the other way around. I thought, like, Tyler didn't like what Bam had maybe said on the way out or something.
3: No, it was Tyler. It was Tyler Hero that had comments about it.
0: Whoa. Okay. Why does it have to be Tyler?
2: Yeah.
0: It's messed up, man.
3: I don't know why it has to be. I see how Brady tried to switch it and flip it up, rub it down. Oh, no.
2: Well, Bam's not the one that's leaving. Tyler is.
3: That's correct.
2: Yeah, so my understanding was there was something. Yeah, there were some parting shots that were said, but maybe it was the other way around.
0: Tyler Hero did do an interview. This is before any of this news came out. He did do an interview with ESPN, and it seemed like everything was normal, and everybody was happy.
4: You see it, the Miami Heat staff.
5: Yeah, it's all love. It's all love in Miami. I've seen a couple of the guys and coaching staff, Chris Quinn, Spo, the front office guys. We're all good in Miami, and it's just the opportunity for both sides to reset, get a fresh start, and we're both super happy for this.
3: Now, you can tell by the way he sounds and the way he speaks that he was all for the smoke and the beef that he put out there in the messages to get the confrontation with Bam Adebayo.
0: You think so?
3: Yeah, yeah, you can tell. You just listen to his dialect. It's all the way. It's not up top. Y'all can't say up top.
0: Oh,
3: with Tyler
0: no, no,
3: Hero.
0: No, no, no, no, no,
3: no, no.
0: We wouldn't dare.
3: He's not an up top boy at all.
0: We wouldn't dare.
3: He took the con. You know why Q said
2: he shoes he was wearing him? Too? I gotta go find a picture of his shoes he was wearing.
3: All I'm gonna say is you listen to the way he talk, you can understand why he'd have no problem having a confrontation with Bam Adebayo. That's all I'm saying.
0: I mean, he's a Wisconsin guy. He's going back home.
3: Going back home.
0: You know?
3: I didn't know that they got down like that in Wisconsin. I've never really hung out in Wisconsin, so I don't really know.
0: Got down like what? I don't understand what.
3: Hey,
0: what
3: do you still have his sound? Do you still have it queued up, Lorena? Let's just listen to him one more time. Y'all tell me if I'm tripping.
4: You see it, the Miami Heat staff.
5: Yeah, it's all love. It's all love in Miami.
0: No, play Tyler Hero.
5: I've
0: that's
5: seen
0: good.
5: A couple of the guys. And,
3: yeah, play Tyler Hero. Chris that's Quinn, a black Spo. Man. Play Tyler Hero.
5: You know, the front office guys.
3: Play Tyler Hero. Yeah, that's Tyler play Hero the sound from Tyler Hero. Yeah.
6: Here we go. That was the Tyler Hero sound.
0: Oh.
6: Should I do it again?
3: Wait.
4: See it, the Miami Heat staff.
5: Yeah, it's all love. It's all love in Miami.
0: You're right.
5: You know, I've seen a couple of the guys and coaching staff, Chris Quinn,
0: sorry
5: Spo.
0: About that.
3: Download. Download, Tyler. Download. He ain't playing on y'all team.
0: Oh, yeah, I've seen those shoes before. What are those? I don't get it. What?
2: No idea. I don't get it either. I'm not sure if it's a fashion thing or comfort.
0: I saw somebody wearing those this weekend. They were like neon blue. Those are green. They were neon blue. Yeah, they look like moon boots.
3: These fashion cats, man. You know they're wearing these. they're wearing these big ass boots too. There's like these big ass boots that they're wearing. Like big, like ginormous.
2: We never even
3: like,
2: got into the fight. We never got into any of this. Yeah. We got sidetracked.
3: Yeah.
0: I mean,
3: I'm just saying, it's all good. You know what I mean? It's all good.
0: The NBA
2: is up top, Jonas.
0: Yeah.
2: Up top.
0: I want to. I would just, I don't know if we can.
3: Y'all can up top with Tyler. We got him.
0: Patty might be able to.
3: I don't know. I don't know.
0: Hey, yo.
2: Hey, yo.
5: We are.
0: Hey, it's Jonas Knox. Trained to push past the pain, not athletes, just people. 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
0: Can the Nuggets retain the services of P-Watt? We need this guy.
4: Peyton Watson on defense, man.
5: The only way the Clippers can steal him is if they legit said, we'll give you $25 to $30 million. Match that, Nuggets. Are they prepared to do that?
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5: If I were to guess, the Nuggets retain the services of Peyton Watson. 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
10: I still do not believe the Denver Broncos and Sean Payton want Bo Nix to lead the NFL in pass attempts, and that's exactly what he did last year.
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11: Sonic.
12: This old moon shoes hero.
11: Hey. Sounds like him.
12: Hey, maybe we should get Brady a pair of those for the bet we got to pay on. Pair of moon.
13: Yeah, there's nothing coming anytime soon.
11: I got him covered.
13: I've seen this story before.
11: I got him covered. I'm going to bring you I'm going to bring you like in. You're going to send them out.
13: Just like the beer we're supposed to get.
11: Well, that's in reproduction. We had to reproduce that. So that's still going on. That wasn't my fault. You know.
12: Happens, man.
11: It does happen.
12: It is two pros and a cup of Joe here on Fox Sports Radio. Coming up in about, we'll call it, I don't know, 12 minutes from now, we're going to have another FSR IR that'll be yours right here on Fox Sports Radio. By the way, the excitement of the FIFA World Cup is now streaming live on Fox One, the official English streaming platform to catch every unforgettable moment. Fox One brings the action straight to your screen so you never miss a goal. Download Fox One and experience the FIFA World Cup live. And speaking of the World Cup, only four teams remain, Argentina versus England and France versus Spain, with the winner of both matches heading to the World Cup final. Ward Manuel, is this thing wrapping up at Michigan? Is the athletic director that there's some meetings being had?
13: Not looking good. Which some might wonder, like, how the athletic director of Michigan is still there given everything he's been through. Like, they had a very eventful time during Ward Manuel's tenure there at Michigan.
11: Mm.
12: Harbaugh, Sharon Moore.
11: Mm.
12: Juwan Howard was clipped. They just
13: and lost insane the coach. Harbaugh, obviously, you're talking about the sign stealing and all that was going on. So,
11: but he got the recruiting violations connected to him too, right? Like,
13: yeah, he bought a kid like a turkey sandwich or something or a burger.
12: It was a burger.
11: I mean,
13: yeah,
11: it's a violation. He got in trouble for it. They got him on film. I'm just saying, he got in trouble over just more than the cheat gate, the sign stealing gate.
12: So I guess according to ESPN, Dan Wetzel and Pete Thamel are reporting on it. A decision on the future of Ward Manuel is anticipated in the coming days. A university spokesman told ESPN on Sunday that the school had nothing to report and declined further comment. But it does feel like the fact that this is even at this point, probably going to get a decision here.
11: Well, that's crazy, right? Days. They've won a national title in both major sports at the school during his tenure. Correct.
13: You know what's crazy is there's even stuff that like kind of flew over the radar. Like when you think of Connor Stallions and the whole sign stealing, that really got the majority of the focus. But was it Matt Weiss? It was like a hacking scandal. Remember that? He was a football staffer.
12: Oh, yeah.
13: He faced like federal charges for computer hacking identity theft. Like, that was a serious one.
12: Oh, Wait, where was the...
13: There was a... their hockey program had misconduct over... Like, it was, and this was, I believe, dated back to COVID. But there was some sort of allegations about, like, COVID-19 test deception. And it ended up leading to coach firings and stuff. Like, even their hockey program had some issues. And then they had a doctor issue. They had a long-running doctor who had abused a number of athletes, hundreds. And I believe there was a settlement of like almost $500 million. All this under his tenure there at Michigan.
12: Matt Weiss, he was indicted in March of 2025. For allegedly stealing.
13: Back to 2023, by the way.
12: Yeah, he's stealing private videos and photos of more than 3,300 student athletes, mostly women, from over 100 universities across the country.
11: What a perv.
12: But, and
11: that's
12: like,
11: horrible.
12: And a lot of these have happened since COVID. Like, since, like, what are we talking? Like a 5-6 year run?
13: Yeah.
12: I mean. But and how, to Lamar's point, a couple of natties, though. Like,
13: we got problems in America, man. If you win, you could be untouchable for a period of time until a certain point.
11: Until a certain point. No.
12: This is kind of, hey, Ward.
11: That's probably the only reason why it's even a debate right now is that Michigan won the national title in basketball this past year.
12: Hey, Ward, what are your comments on the former quarterback's coach who was scamming people, going in, stealing stuff and videos, and then playing pocket pool to 3,300 different videos out there. Well, forget about that. We just won a national championship in basketball too. Okay, cool.
13: Yeah,
12: cool. And that coach left. So I don't know. It just seems that we're here. I would anticipate this is probably probably.
13: It seems procedural at this point. Like I think we all know how this is going to go, and it's one of the reasons why this is probably leaked out beforehand.
11: Yeah, it's out here.
13: Maybe to judge like what the reaction is going to be, but I don't know that there's anyone who's looking at this tenure and saying, "Yeah, we want some national championships. We should probably just look the other way in this other stuff." Like this is like some serious things, and I don't get it. Like the Robert Anderson, the doctor, the sexual abuse scandal, that was. Some things that maybe he inherited over his tenure, like obviously it didn't all necessarily happen under his watch, but those are still things that take place that unfortunately, like you're accountable for. And really the rest of what we just mentioned was under his tenure. So.
11: Hail to the victors.
12: It's a Big Ten, man. This kind of stuff wouldn't happen in the SEC. I know that.
11: That's okay.
12: You guys out here talking all this.
11: We win too.
13: Well, yeah, I was going to say they would have just fired him a long time because they haven't won anything. So.
12: That is fair. Listen, hopefully we'll get some clarity and we'll have a decision made here and we'll report on the eventual removal of Ward Manuel as AD there in Michigan.
13: The good thing about Michigan is they're not lowering their standard, and you shouldn't either, all right? 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
11: Michigan needs that M-Drive in them green shoes and yellow.
12: It is two pros and a cup of Joe here on Fox Sports Radio.
13: Ass out of the door.
12: LeVar Arrington, Brady Quinn, Jonas Knox with you. Up next, we are going to report any issues, injuries, ailments from a long weekend for the crew. It's the FSR IR, and it's yours right here on Fox Sports Radio. But the cup is down to its final matches. 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
0: The best of Sunday, including Sunday Night Football, Monday Night Football, every playoff game. And we're going to love bringing you Super Bowl 61. On Valentine's Day. So
2: kiss me. Thank you. I love you.
0: Get it here. Get it all.
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0: Washington, Brady Quinn, Jonas Knox with you here. Coming up top of next hour, a little over 10 minutes from now, the return of John Paul Morosi. He'll be joining you here again a little over 10 minutes from now right here on FSR. Before we get to our FSR IR, though, a reminder to upgrade your FIFA World Cup 2026 setup. 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
1: After your sports weekend, happens. 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
0: All right. Who's got it?
2: Who's got it?
0: Who wants to spill it?
2: Come on, Patty. Q. Lorena.
0: Anybody got something?
2: Jonas.
0: We just had an anniversary dinner.
2: That's FSR hour.
0: Yeah, just went out.
2: How'd that go?
0: That was fine.
2: Where'd you go?
0: Dukes in Malibu.
2: Thanks for the invite.
3: Oh, you didn't just cook at home to save money?
0: No. Went to Dukes in Malibu. I got that. Thank you. A little shot taken by Lorena there. A little dig.
2: Dang.
0: Shot to the ribs. But yeah, nothing too crazy, nothing special. It's the way we do things. So, what about you, Sticks?
2: Sticks hiked his leg on the white couch and
0: let it
2: Trisha's
0: fly.
2: Peaceful sitting room. Oh, and I just randomly saw it. And our house is literally turning into like an animal haven. Like I told you, Penn just got a chameleon. So, and now they love the chameleon so much. Like now they're like, should we get another one?
3: Yeah, you should.
2: Yeah, but here's the thing. You can't put two males in the, they're very territorial. So, like I've been hearing air hustling, like, Do we get another aquarium for another spot in the house? I'm like, y'all tripped out. So other than that, I mean, other than Sticks hiking his leg up and hitting the nice room couch, not the couch we're always on, but the nice room couch. Like when you have company over and it's like, oh, let's go sit over here. Da, da, da. This and that couch. He hiked his leg up on it, you know?
0: All right. So then let me ask you, how do you clean that?
2: She used vinegar and whatever else, material cleaner. Cause it was like a white,
0: it's
2: like,
0: work?
2: Yeah.
0: Wow. Impressive.
2: It did work. And I put my nose up. I put his nose in it and I put my nose in it. I smelled it after she was done. He smelled it before she was done.
4: The brand's called Folex. It's a carpet cleaner, but it works on other upholstery and other like
2: that has vinegar in it.
4: No, I'm just saying for like stain removal, it's really, really good. Yeah, and I know this obviously from having now a puppy that's been, you know.
2: I put his big ass in. And he is big. Like, if he didn't want me to move his face over there like that, I wouldn't have been able to do it. But I put him in a headlock. I have to treat him like a person. I put him in a headlock and put his face in there and start going up and down with his face on the, like, you don't do that. And then I slapped him. Bow! Now get out of here, because we keep the doors open. We got like a whole back wall is just doors, and we keep them open. So I slapped his ass and he went running out. He knows I got to go outside and be outside after something like this. And he knew what he did, because when he came in the room, he was with Penn. He came in the room. He turned the corner, and I was standing there with my hands on my hips because I had to deal with it. So if I'm going to have to deal with it, you're going to have to deal with it. He saw me. He gave me that look like, are we going to do it? Like, are you going to do it? He dropped his head and walked over to me. I put him in the headlock.
0: Not so tight, cuz.
2: Hey. You S on me, I'm going to S on you back. Hey, it ain't good slapping him, though. I tell you right now, you better get him on the right page early, Q, because the bigger he gets, that discipline, no bueno. He ain't feeling that. I hit him, it was like hitting a brick wall. He ain't feel that. He didn't feel it at all.
0: It's like that bison tossing.
2: Oh,
0: that
2: no,
0: guy
2: it was like
0: there.
2: It was well,
3: oh, that was wild.
2: It was like Boss Hogg, you know.
5: We are Boss Hogg!
2: I've always believed that the toughest guy in the room doesn't have to tell you he's tough. 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
13: Can the Nuggets retain the services of P-Watt? We need this guy.
14: Peyton Watson on defense, man.
15: The only way the Clippers can steal him is if they legit said, we'll give you $25 to $30 million. Match that, Nuggets. Are they prepared to do that?
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15: If I were to guess, the Nuggets retain the services of Peyton Watson. 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
14: Peyton Watson!
13: Can the Nuggets retain the services of P-Watt? We need this guy.
14: Peyton Watson on defense, man.
15: The only way the Clippers can steal him is if they legit said, we'll give you $25 to $30 million. Match that, Nuggets. Are they prepared to do that?
16: What do you think is going on truly with Peyton Watson?
15: If I were to guess, the Nuggets retain the services of Peyton Watson. It's not going to be at the number he would like.
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0: About a million things took place. Got a look at the rookies in Summer League for the Nuggets. We got a couple of really, really good World Cup games. Along with, I know a lot of people roll their eyes at this part of the offseason, and this is right around the time, you know, training camp is just a couple of weeks away. So everybody's getting their lists in, right? It's always about top 10s, and the NFL Network does their top 100 and all that different stuff. But I do think it's interesting when ESPN every year does this executives, coaches, and scouts ranking the top 10 at each position, and they have released their top 10 quarterbacks just to get a sense of who's where. I looked at the list this morning, and I couldn't really, like, these are coaches, executives, and scouts. And I'm trying to see what everybody else sees with a couple of different names. These won't be a big surprise. And that's why I want to start at the top of the list. You know, everybody kind of goes in descending order from 10 to 1. I want to go from 1 to 10 because I think the back end of the top 10 is more interesting than the front end. We know what the top looks like. Number one is Josh Allen. Whether you think he's number one or not, I don't think anybody's going to balk too much at the idea. They're going to Allen Baca too much at the idea of him being number one in this list. Number two is Patrick Mahomes. That one feels more like a... Well, I got another thought on Mahomes we'll get to in a second. Mahomes is two. Number three is Stafford. Again, league MVP last year. This close to a Super Bowl. Hard to argue. Joe Burrow is four. Lamar Jackson is five. But I give you that top five. No real arguments from anybody, correct? It's kind of like whatever order you think those guys are in, those are probably your guys. When you get to six, you have Dak Prescott. That's the first time an eyebrow raise. But I will say this about Dak. I think Dak is very good when healthy, and he has battled health over the last couple of years. You know, you take it to last year, he finally got a full season in. But in doing so, 30 touchdowns, 4,500 yards. The Cowboys' offense has never been a problem. The problem is, can you get a stop or not? So he's six. Justin Herbert is seven. Talent undeniable. Last year for him, you know, he's always been somebody who's thrown up a whole bunch of numbers every year. Last year was statistically probably the worst season of his career. Now, that would make sense with no two, both of your left and right tackles out for all, if not most, of the year. So he's seven. Drake May is eight. Whatever you want to say about the battle between him and Bo Nix and Caleb Williams and everybody else, he did finish like a couple of votes shy of winning an MVP last year and went to a Super Bowl. Hard to argue. Nine is Jared Goff. Lions offense has been top two in scoring in the last like three consecutive years. And then number 10 is Caleb Williams. And this is where I start to get a little bit weirded out by things. We just talked to Legwald last week. He said that executives and coaches across the league drool at the talent that Caleb Williams has. And I don't deny it. You've seen it in his big playmaking ability. He did lead the Bears to a playoff appearance, had their best record in years. There's a bunch to like with him. I still get squirrely at the idea that you complete 58% of your passes as an NFL quarterback. That is tough. To consistently move the ball without making mistakes. And he made a lot of mistakes last year. Maybe not from an interception standpoint, but a lot of sacks. When you take sacks, I mean, ask Sean Payton what he thinks about quarterbacks who take a lot of those. Ask Sean Payton what drove him nuts about having Russell Wilson. You take sacks, they're drive killers. And then you're forced to make big plays. But having Caleb Williams at 10 over, like, Sam Darnold, who's won back-to-back 14-win seasons, including a Super Bowl last year, Jordan Love, Baker Mayfield, Trevor Lawrence, Jalen Hurts. It's a lot of names that are not in that top 10. Now, if you're wondering where Bo Nix is, there is the top 10. They have this thing called honorable mention. So I think these are the next most votes for the top 10. So those names are Sam Darnold, Jaden Daniels, Jordan Love, Brock Purdy, Baker Mayfield, Trevor Lawrence, and Jalen Hurts. And then they have one at the bottom, which is also receiving votes, and that's where Bo Nix is in a category with Daniel Jones and C.J. Stroud. I've always thought the discussion about what is, where should Bo Nix be considered? You know, at the end of the day, all of these conversations are nonsense. They're filler. They aren't tangible. There's nothing to them that actually means anything. But then again, it's basically the entire business I'm in. Bo Nix and where he ranks among other quarterbacks is an odd discussion because statistically, his numbers are good. From a winning perspective, you're hard-pressed to find anybody in the NFL that has done as much winning as Bo Nix over the past 2 years. But when you go to raw sort of attributes that you want to see in a quarterback, is he at the top of the list? Probably not. He's got a good enough arm. He's certainly athletic. He's got a whole bunch of these different things. But he feels like he's in a category of a Jalen Hurts or a Brock Purdy at the moment. And here's what I mean. I don't think anybody truly knows how to identify his actual game. It doesn't look like, you know, when Stafford uncorks a deep ball, you see the arm strength even at his advanced age as a quarterback. When Josh Allen or Lamar Jackson takes off and run, you get wowed by the reel that's on there. There's a lot of Bo Nix's game that isn't super flashy. It's just a matter of, can I get the job done or not? And I think a lot of that has to do with, okay, you can make the play late in a game, but can you do that consistently over four quarters? Is that a Bo Nix problem? Is that an offensive problem in general? Like, we still don't know. It's too early in his career to really do it, to have that discussion. At the same time, he's in the Purdy Jalen Hurts sort of category to me for one reason. Those are two guys that are hard to place the actual quarterback skill set with how much winning they've done. I mean, we're talking about Jalen Hurts. How many times, and Baca, let me ask you something. Jalen Hurts has been somebody that has been considered a top five quarterback in the league and somebody who's been like barely cracking the top 15, and it kind of waffles based on what? Winning. And so when I say Jalen Hurts, you say top what quarterback?
1: 10? I don't know.
0: With a question mark.
1: Yeah, right?
0: Yeah, it's always been that way with me. Yeah. Like, Mosier knows we've had so many, what do you think of Brock Purdy? I'm like, I don't know, not really into him. And he goes, but he wins all the time. I go, I know, it's hard for me to make the argument because his team always wins.
1: The most important thing, they do very well, but they don't really put up the stats, so it's really hard to quantify.
0: But here's what happens, and this is why I put him in this category. When San Francisco is winning all those games and they were borderline Super Bowl teams and Brock Purdy has taken them, was it the NFC Championship game? Is that when his elbow blew out and he had to throw left-handed or whatever? When all of that was going on, here's my argument. Yeah, but the Niners are good. He might be fine. He's not a bad quarterback. He might be fine, But how good is he if I need to put an entire game on his shoulders and say, you have all of these injuries, you need to carry this team to a victory. Can you do it? That's what I don't know. And that's where he's in this specific little niche category. When I bring up Jalen Hurts, is he great? Or are the Eagles an amazingly built team? That's why nobody knows what to do with him in this category. And I think through 2 years of Bo Nix, he's in the same spot. There's a lot of people out there that would look at Bo Nix and go, yeah, I think he's fine. But have you seen that Broncos defense? It's the first thing they go to. And I don't even know if they're wrong. Did the Broncos win last year because of Bo Nix? Kind of. When you win in the fourth quarter by scoring points and scoring more than your opponent, that's your offense and specifically your quarterback stepping up to the plate and making plays happen. You know, when you go to the Buffalo playoff game, the reason Buffalo lost was because their quarterback didn't do that late in the game. He had a chance to close you out with a wide-open Dalton Kincaid, and he missed him. Bo Nix just in those moments doesn't miss, but are you only in the position to do that because the defense has held the team, not the Buffalo game, obviously, but in most cases last year, has held the opposing team to 17 points. That's where it's a really odd category for him to be in. And that's where I think guys like Dak Prescott, who's number 6 on this list, he gets the credit for overcoming a terrible defense and getting wins in spite of giving up 28 points a night. That sort of thing. So it is difficult. Now, the Mahomes thing, we can get to this on the other side. Because here's what I want to know. Genuinely, if everybody was sort of put into this, I used to play Madden a lot. And I don't know if you guys did this, but I did this all the time. You go into franchise mode. You start your year with a fantasy draft. And then you redraft all these different players. Everybody's going everywhere. If you did that in the NFL right now, quarterbacks are obviously going to be the first ones off the board. Is Patrick Mahomes legitimately, right now, still the second quarterback off the board? Because that's what the scouts, executives, and coaches across the league are saying. That Josh Allen's number one, and Mahomes is number two. And the reason I ask that, statistically, that doesn't bear out. Not to say that Mahomes isn't still incredible. But just something I want to bring up here in just a couple of minutes. That, along with Summer League, got a chance to see some rookies. I got to tell you, through 2 games of Summer League, and it is just Summer League, so take it with a grain of salt. I did like what I saw from Bryce Hopkins. I thought he was somebody that, you know, when you invest 2 second-round picks and you have a whole bunch of roster spots still open right now. I think there's only 8 guys with guaranteed contracts on the Nuggets currently. All right, 9 after the signing yesterday of the EuroLeague Defensive Player of the Year that we'll also get to. But there are spots to be had on this roster, and they need to find spots for cheap because they are already pressed up against the cap as it is, more than against the cap, over the cap as it is. So a lot to discuss with that as well. Stick around.
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14: Got a crasher on I-25 southbound just after Colfax. It's causing backups to 38th Park with about a 10-minute delay. And it's already usually pretty busy going through downtown Denver, so this is making things worse. And other than that, we just have the normal busy spots like I-270 westbound between Quebec and Vasquez. 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I'm Mike Spataro with traffic on Altitude Sports Radio 92.5.
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2: 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Mosher, Lombardi, and Kane are coming up at 7. 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

0: We'll move on to some other categories. I do want to talk about Hunter Goodman getting snubbed out of the All-Star game. Or, I'm sorry, the Home Run Derby. And Nuggets Summer League in a second. But I want to talk about the Mahomes being ranked number two thing for a minute. And ask you a legitimate question. Is Mahomes being ranked number two from executive scouts and coaches, according to ESPN, in their top 10 list of quarterbacks across the league? Is he number two behind Josh Allen because he's the second best quarterback in the league? Or is it because of what he's done in the past? Is that who he is now? Or are you doing that based on what he's accomplished combined with who he is now? And I ask that question for this reason. I fully believe, by the way, before anybody starts making an argument for me that I'm not making, that the Chiefs could easily be back in the discussion of winning the AFC West and being a top contender in the AFC Conference. I think that's legitimate. That could happen very easily. I also would tell you that from a straight numbers perspective, Mahomes and the vaunted Chiefs offense that we kind of think of in our heads, that has not existed for three straight years. The last time they were that was 2022. Mahomes had 5,250 yards passing, 41 touchdowns, 12 interceptions. The year prior to that was 4,800 yards passing, 37 touchdowns, 13 picks. Year before that was 4,700 yards, 38 touchdowns, 6 picks. A couple of years prior to that, it was 26 touchdowns and 5 picks in 14 games, and 50 touchdowns, 12 interceptions, and 5,100 yards passing. Here's the last three. 27 TDs, 26 TDs, 22 TDs. All of those seasons having 14 picks, 11 and 11, and all of those seasons hovering right around 4,000 yards. If you were to put those numbers, if I did blind resume, three straight years of numbers side by side and said, where does that rank within the top 10? And I did not tell you what people's names were. You would not have that the number two quarterback in the league. There's plenty of guys who have those numbers. Caleb Williams had 27 touchdowns, 4,000 yards. Trevor Lawrence had 29 and 4,000 yards. Baker Mayfield had 26 and 4,000 yards. Sam Darnold had 25 and 4,000 yards. There's plenty of guys in that category. But I do think that you're taking what's happened from 2019, 2018 to 2022 and that is now the theme. That is now what you have in your head. Whenever you think of Patrick Mahomes, it's, well, I remember that game that he had against the Rams in 2018, that Monday Night Football game that was 53-50 or whatever it was. That's who he is. And I'm here to tell you, he hasn't been that for three straight years. My whole thought process towards this is they decided we aren't going to pay Tyreek Hill money, because we'll just find another fast guy, and our main cog in the offense is Travis Kelce. And that still worked. I mean, they still made AFC championships and Super Bowls up until, what, last year? But as Travis Kelce has aged and his athleticism has started to wane with that aging, so has kind of their entire offense. And they bring in Xavier Worthy because they're like, he's our fast guy now. Well, being fast doesn't make you great. There's plenty of guys. Who was the one that set the 40-time record like 10 years ago, 15 years ago? God, how long was this? Google this one for me, please, Baca. Tell me when John Ross was drafted. Little tiny wide receiver, I think, out of Washington, but he ran like a 4.24 or something. And I think Cincinnati took him in the first round.
1: 2017, ninth overall.
0: Okay, so it was like 10 years. Okay. Oof. I was getting nervous. I was like, dude, was that like 15 years ago? You ever do that where you're like, you hear 2010 And you're like, oh, that was like 8 years ago. Nope, it was 16, long time ago.
1: Dude, he had a 4.22 40.
0: Yeah, like lit the world on fire. Got drafted in the first round, and first of all, got injured a lot. But second of all, just never really became an NFL wide receiver because it's not just speed. Tyreek Hill isn't a good receiver because he's fast. It's because he's fast and he can run routes. He's fast and he had good hands. And they've struggled to find that. I mean, they've gone through the years of what, bringing in Juju Smith-Schusters and who was the doofus out of the Giants that they brought over a couple years ago? That bonehead. He was like a first-round pick for them, too. I can't think of it. They've tried to find people to cycle in through that receiver spot, and they've just kind of taken the approach that Mahomes will invent good wideouts, which is a safe bet because I think that happened with Tom Brady. I think that happened with Peyton Manning. Drew Brees, like if you have an elite-level quarterback, you can give them talent that's pretty good and make them really good. I mean, guys made entire careers off of that. I still, to this day, don't know how good Julian Edelman actually was. He was good, but was he that good because Tom Brady existed? You know, Wes Welker, good wideout. Was he that good only because of Peyton Manning and Tom Brady? I don't know. And the thing is, I can't argue against it because his numbers are the numbers. Kadarius Toney, thank you guys. That's who I was thinking of. But you look at Mahomes from a straight numbers perspective, the last 3 years, and you do blind resume, you would say that's a pretty good quarterback. You would not say second best in the league. And I don't know if Kansas City's offense, who basically they've added, you know, Kenneth Walker Jr. But if you want to look at sort of their offense overall, their weapons are still Rashee Rice, which who knows if he's ever going to stay on the field. Xavier Worthy and Tyquan Thornton are their top three wideouts. I don't think this is going to be a 50-touchdown season for Mahomes. Now, could this be emoji at the end of the year for worst prediction? Maybe. Clip that. Send it out. But I don't think the Chiefs are going back to this we run the entire NFL from an offensive standpoint thing. They've been able to survive with good offense, not great, good offense, and really elite-level defense for the last few years, up until last year. So, 303-504-0925.

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4: RhinoShield! Seeing the guys who can't do it, who like just can't find the long ball, and then finding the dudes who just rip, I think it's a blast. But I'm conflicted in this. The change that they made to this home run derby, they're going by swings, not by a clock anymore, which I appreciate because now that's going to give you the actual opportunity. The best part of the home run derby is to see the ball off the bat and see how far it goes. When they had the clock, it was you saw the ball mid-flight, and then they cut back to the batter's box. I'm like, I want to see where it landed. That looked like it was a 500-footer. You know, when they had it at Coors Field, I want to watch Shohei Ohtani try and hit the party deck. I don't need to see the next at bat if he rips one. So this is going to give them the opportunity to do that. It's 20 swings, 15 and like 10 is how the rounds go. But if you homer on your last swing, you keep swinging until you get an out. So that's the new format. So I like that. I'm conflicted, though, because how is Hunter Goodman not in this? You look at the top dudes across the league who've been ripping homers. Hunter Goodman is tied for, no, not tied. He's all alone in sixth place, 27. That's across the entire MLB. The only guys above him are James Wood out of Washington, Junior Caminero from Tampa, Ben Rice from New York, Jordan Alvarez from Houston, and then Schwarber, who's been leading the way basically all year. He's a catcher who's got 27 home runs by the All-Star break, and what drives me the most nuts, and I pray to God, well, first of all, if there is somebody that is in charge of home run decision-making and who are the contestants are that use this as an argument against Hunter Goodman, I want you to say it out loud so I can publicly shame you for being an idiot. He plays at Coors Field. He gets the altitude bump. Oh, yeah. You know, like all those Rockies the last few years, Baca, that have been slamming 50 home runs? You know, those great Rockies teams?
5: Yeah, the countless guys, yeah.
4: Oh, the countless number of guys who have been ripping home runs at Coors Field over the last few years. And if you really want to break it down, he's got 18 home runs on the road with only 9 at home, which eliminates the entire argument.
5: We don't need your facts here.
4: I mean, I get it. Nobody cares about the Rockies. There's a lot of people in Denver that don't even care about the Rockies. But when somebody's having a year like this, give the dude his flowers.
5: I was scrolling down to find the next catcher, and it's Shea Langeliers here with 21.
4: No, it's not even close.
5: Yeah.
4: Like, he's not on the same pace, but he's on a, I'd say, step down pace from what Cal Raleigh was doing last year, which was hitting 60 home runs as a catcher. And I said this about Cal Raleigh last year. When it came down to the MVP vote was between him and Aaron Judge. And statistically, there was no question Aaron Judge was the MVP, and he did end up winning. But my argument was simply this. For a catcher to do what he does, which is hit that many home runs and stay that consistent at the plate over the course of a full year, you have to take that into account when you're evaluating a season. I don't know how to explain this to you guys if you've never played baseball before. I was a catcher for like 2 games. It's the most brutal existence I can think of. Your entire day is just wearing 95-mile-an-hour pitches off the chest, knees, shins, hands, fingers, everything else. It's your. Just do this. Do me a favor. I'll just Google this real quick so we can get an accurate number. Average number of pitches thrown in an MLB game. It's about 146. Do me a favor, Baca. Over the next 2.5 hours, which is about the length of an MLB game, you get in a crouching stance 146 times.

0: and sit there for about 5, 6, 7, 8, 9, 10 seconds and then come back up and do that 146 times over the next 2.5 hours and tell me how you feel afterwards. And then I'm going to throw some weighted stuff on top of you, like a mask and shin pads and a chest protector and all that different stuff. And I want you to do that. And then, in the meantime, I want you to not strike out 4 times against MLB pitching.
1: I can do that.
0: Think about that. Think about how difficult that is every single night for that position while you're getting beat the hell up by everything else, by the way. It's incredibly hard. And the disrespect that has been shown to Hunter Goodman in this is insane. Stupid. So, again, I'm conflicted. Because I love this event, and I'm going to watch it, but I'm going to watch it through grid teeth because I feel like there's some bleepery about that I do not like. Texter says, we need to get Jake McCarthy in the inside the park home run contest. Seriously, second time this year, he's had a leadoff inside the park homer. So 303-504-0925. Just show the man the deserved and earned respect that he needed to get. Texter says, hey, Brett, did you see the Rockies draft picks? They're getting nationally praised for their work. Perhaps there's a chance. So I saw they went with a lot of pitching, which is always what you want to see. They also went with a shortstop again. And I don't know. Shortstop and a couple of catchers. You got to fill out a farm system. I understand that. I'm a little bit confused. They took, was it Troy Bell? Is that his name? With the 10th overall pick. He is certainly somebody who is really talented. And he seems to be pretty close to ready-made for MLB play. But you just took Holiday last year, who plays the same position. You have Zeke Tovar at short. I'm curious to know what the plan is there. And when I see two catchers that are drafted, I'm like, I hope that doesn't mean that something's afoot. It's the first thing that I think of. But I told you guys from the very start, to treat Dee Podesta and this new regime as same old Rockies, I think would be foolish. How about you give them a shot before you start to make any sort of decrees on what this guy is and how he operates? And well, it's the Monforts anyway, so who really cares? It's going to be the same thing. How about you just give him a second? And I think in the short time that he's been here, you've seen he has built a roster out of young, talented players that are fun to watch and have potential. He has sort of, it's felt to me, punted on the idea of pitching in this first year. He said, I'm going to sign some older arms like Shugano and Lorenzen and everybody else just to get us through and build a bridge to the next season, in which I think next year is where he's going to be. He's going to be hyper-focused on getting that stuff fixed. But I think this trade deadline is going to be one that's going to tell a lot about what the acquisition or offloading phase is for them and how they navigate that. Because so far, I would give it 2 thumbs up for what this new regime has done. I think that everything they've pretty much done is something that I've agreed with. Texter says, no, Brett, something should be afoot. Trade Goodman, we need prospects. Yeah, here's the problem with this. Hunter Goodman's 26 years old. Let me ask you a question. If every time you get a prospect and that prospect turns into a player and then you say trade the player for prospects, at what point do you want to get off the treadmill and just keep somebody who's good? I wouldn't mind it if we're talking, like, you want to talk about Mickey Moniak or you want to talk about guys who are, like, pushing 30 or in their 30s? That's totally something you trade. But at what point do you get off the treadmill of, hey, this prospect turned into something. You know what we can get for this? Prospects. It's the old Family Guy bit. You can have a boat, or you can have what's in the box. Lois, a boat's a boat, but a box could be anything. It could even be a boat.
1: Right, but you want those prospects that you get back to turn into pitching prospects, right? Like, you can...
0: Yeah,
1: haven't had problems developing position players.
0: I don't have any issue with people... If you get a haul of big-time pitching prospects, then we're having a discussion. But that hasn't been the case with a lot of the prospects in the past. So anyway, a lot more to get to here. 303-504-0925. Back after this.
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20: Crash on I-25 southbound just after Colfax has the two left lanes blocked. We're seeing backups all the way to I-76 with about a 40-minute delay through there right now. Other than that, also got a wreck here at Bellevue and Federal causing problems at that intersection. 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

0: debuts of both rookies in Game 1. In Game 2, Trevin Brazile was out with a shoulder strain. It doesn't sound like it's all that bad, but it is. Sort of it sucks. It's a missed opportunity to get another chance to see the guy that you drafted first. You know, he's the 35th overall pick. But Bryce Hopkins, the 49th overall pick, had two really solid games so far in Summer League. And he looks like somebody who plays sort of at his own pace. It's not super flashy. But he's somebody who can drive the lane and finish. He's athletic. He plays really tenacious sort of defense. I liked a lot of what I saw out of him. Now, everybody else is kind of up in the air. KJ Simpson, obviously, was running the point the first couple of games. Sort of on and off, had some turnovers, didn't shoot the ball super efficiently, but when he got into a rhythm, would knock down some shots. And I know you're probably thinking, why even waste your time talking about Summer League? To me, it's very simple. You need players. I mean, you need guys who are going to fill out your lineup. And the Nuggets are still in a place right now where if they sign Peyton Watson, they're like second apron team. So you need guys who are cheap. And these are the cheap guys. You know, they just signed the EuroLeague Defender of the Year, Alpha Diallo, to a one-year, $1.4 million deal. You know, he's 29 years old. But if he can come in and play decent defense from a perimeter standpoint and make sure that you aren't giving up easy buckets, I mean, they've had guys like this in the past that maybe overall weren't super talented but played really tough defense, and that's what was his name? Was it Shaq Harrison's one of those guys that was like a mid-season signing once that did that? There's a few guys. Torrey Craig, another guy that was just sort of defensive stopper, didn't have much else to his game, but I don't mind these kind of signings at all. Because the thing that drove me nuts last year was your inability to get a stop and your inability to, well, I guess you're the frequency in which you allowed people to drive past you on the perimeter and get a straight line bucket to the hoop. There's one flaw that Jokic has in his game is that he's not a rim protector. So a lot of times when somebody gets past somebody on the perimeter, has a straight line drive to the hoop, Jokic makes the decision of, I'll play a little defense, but I'm not going to risk getting in foul trouble over a bucket. And that's sort of the cat and mouse game that he plays pretty much every night on the floor. So if you can get some guys to get some perimeter stops, then you're in much better shape. The interesting thing is at the end of game two, for those who didn't watch, at the end of game two, it's a close game. It's like the Nuggets had this 13-point lead at half, and it disappeared immediately in the third quarter. They brought in this dude named Osai Osifo. He played 6 minutes and 47 seconds, and like a freight train, would run to the hoop, dunk on people, and nobody could stop him. He was 5 of 5 from the floor for 13 points, and the second he entered the game was over. Now, again, Summer League, take everything with a grain of salt. It was fun to watch this dude just jump in and start yamming on people. He had no minutes in game one, played the last, 7 of game two. But a few guys were impressive. Another guy, Eric Stevenson, he's got a really, really smooth stroke, a good shot. You need players on the roster. Perhaps you can find them there. Who knows? One other thing I got to talk about. I'm watching the UFC fight. I am, with these fights now being on Paramount Plus, if you have a subscription, they're all free. You know, if I don't order a lot of UFC fights, at least I didn't in the past, but I would always order the McGregor ones because I think win or lose for McGregor, it's always like really entertaining. But if you remember on ESPN, when they had it on ESPN Plus, you had to have a subscription to ESPN Plus, plus pay for the pay-per-view. So that was like money on top of money. And I kind of, when it went to that model, I was like, okay, I'm not doing this anymore. But if you have Paramount Plus, they're all free. Well, free with your subscription. So I'm watching the fight. Big lead up. The McGregor walk. You had Bruce Buffer yelling in the mic. And McGregor comes out with one flying kick to start the fight, and his knee blows out. His kneecap's like on the side of his leg. And then you go Zapruder film from him walking into the cage. Like, was he hurt beforehand and hiding it? Because I'll tell you this. Put yourself in the position. If that is what happened, I'm not saying that is. I saw him in the locker room beforehand doing that same kick over and over and over again. He seemed fine. And Baca, did you watch this or did you just see like, no, you didn't? Okay. So he's got in pre-fight, he's in the locker room. They're doing like the live camera views and he's doing the same kick that he led off the fight with against Holloway. And he looks fine. But there's a Pruder film sort of analysis of him stepping into the octagon where it looks like he's trying to not put weight on that knee. I don't know if that's the case or not, but let me just say this. If I was Conor McGregor, and let's say sometime in the hours leading up to the fight, I felt my knee go. If you do not participate in the fight, you do not get paid. If you step into that octagon and completely blow your knee out with a flying kick to start the fight, you still get paid. What do? Where is your honor? Where is your morality? Because I'll tell you where mine is. I'm getting my knee fixed after that fight. That's what I'm doing. Baca, you taking the cash or you keeping your honor?
1: What was it? 15 mil guaranteed or something?
0: Yeah.
1: Yeah, I'll suck it up for 20 minutes. And to be fair to Conor too, he had that kick. And then he got the hell beat out of him for like 30 seconds a little bit, right?
0: He was yelling at Holloway was looking at the ref like, he's clearly hurt. And he's yelling at him. He goes, fight me.
1: Yeah.
0: Fight me.
1: So he took a couple of hits. So, you know, he could have just blown the knee out and been like, no, I'm out.
0: Uh-huh.
1: At least he took some hits. I don't know if I would have done that.
0: Because my first thought, when I didn't know that he blew his knee out. I thought he slipped. And then he was on the floor again after it was either a kick or he... It was a kick and a punch. I forget which order it was after that. But both times he fell back on the mat. And then he just took a step and picked his leg back up. My dog's got a torn knee. She does that sometimes. I'm like, oh, God, he's actually hurt. But I'm going to tell you right now, I'm taking that money. Okay? Now, what Holloway did afterwards was very distasteful because... Did you see what he did? He started doing the money signs after the fight was called when everybody's pissed off because they didn't see a fight. And the first thing he says to Rogan after the fight is, well, we need to get this money again, Conor. Let's go and run this back a third time. It's like nobody wants to hear about the cash. When everybody, like, it was a huge buildup for a giant fart. Anyway, 303-504-0925. 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
26: Everything's going to be on the table and everything is a fair discussion.
27: This is Mosher, Lombardi, and Kane.
28: Wow. New open. Big time.
0: Well, this new open has been played multiple times over the last couple weeks.
28: Yeah, but I don't really listen to it.
0: Or maybe you're cruising in 30 seconds after that open starts or something like that. Yeah, maybe.
28: Well,
0: maybe.
28: I can promise you that Coach Sanford has never heard his open one time in his life.
0: That is absolutely true.
28: Morning, Victorio.
29: Good morning.
0: Why do you look like you're going to play Augusta today? What's going on with you?
28: Yeah.
29: I'm just wearing the shirt because I wore it yesterday. And so I said, you know what? I'm going to use it for the show this morning, then take it off.
0: Yeah, but your hair is typically a mess. It looks like it's been gelled of some sort.
29: I got my hair done over the weekend.
0: You ever going to go back to dyeing that sucker?
29: It is dyed.
0: That's brown?
29: Isn't it brown? Yeah, it's pretty much.
0: Man, you are colorblind.
29: Hey, how was doing television over the weekend? You had to show your hair. I missed you. I didn't see you. How was it?
0: Different. It was different. I've never done that before. Like, that version of I'm the one running the show and people are yelling at me at what is coming next and what I have to throw to and all that.
29: Wait, isn't that what you do here?
0: No, I don't get, like, Baca and Nelly aren't yelling at me like, hey, in 2 minutes you're going to toss the candy out in Vegas. She's going to talk to Bryce Hopkins. Like, that's not happening in my head.
29: Let me ask you this. Just, you did television studio hosting.
0: Yes.
29: And I've done television my whole life. Isn't radio so much better?
0: I like the freedom of radio.
29: Yeah. I mean,
0: I like the freedom of
29: radio. Is there nothing, and I mean,
0: not to say I didn't have, I had fun. It was different. I'm glad I did it, all that different stuff, but yeah.
28: You know, it's interesting, Vic, that you say that because I think when people actually see.
0: And thank you, sorry, Moj. Thank you to everybody at Altitude. You made it very easy for me.
29: You better thank me. I'm the one who suggested you.
0: Yeah, but you left, so.
29: Yeah, you better thank me. Otherwise, you wouldn't have done it.
28: That's
0: big
28: true.
0: Shout out to Scott Bay and Jenny and everybody over there.
29: Yeah, you better come thanking me,
0: Griff. Papa. Griff, you did a great job. All the camera crew, everybody else. Yeah, you guys did awesome.
28: Vic, when people see how the sausage is made,
29: yeah,
28: I think a lot of times they're surprised at really how many moving parts there are. Right? I mean, and certainly for that show, when you're talking about a broadcast, like calling the games. You know, I'm calling the game, but there's somebody in my ear constantly, right?
29: And telling you what to do and where to go. And
28: while you're calling, I mean, you know, there are little pauses here and there. Riker jumps in, I'm told. But there's constant communication from the directors and
0: you guys
28: producers and producer, really.
0: You guys are going to love this. Just quickly. Quick aside.
28: Yeah.
0: And I mean this sincerely. This is not fishing for a compliment. I don't think I was very good at this. At least I didn't feel like I was. I think most of the time, you always feel like you didn't do as well as people said you did. I don't know. This isn't fishing for a compliment at all. But there is one gigantic mess up that I had the first show. The first one. So it's the second segment of this pregame show. And I don't know the television terms. It's hard for me. I don't know. I've never seen a TV rundown before. So I'm just kind of faking it
29: as I go. Just looking at a phone book. You're like, what the hell is this?
0: So we're talking about the rookies, Hopkins and Brazil.
29: Yeah.
0: And Jenny is in my ear. She goes, toss to the feature. In my head, I thought the feature meant talk about the rookies. And I'm like, I'm just mentally going, I'm featuring it. Why are you yelling at me to toss to a feature? And later in that rundown, I was tossing to Katie for a Bryce Hopkins thing. And I go, I'll tell you what, let's just go out to Katie. Katie, who's in Vegas. Hi, Katie. And I go, I don't know what feature means. And they go, it's a video. I go, okay, fine. Got it now. I'm like, you got to remember, I don't know what I'm doing here.
29: Do you know what a VOSOT is?
0: Voice sound on tape something?
28: That's exactly right.
0: Yeah. So I got there. But yes.
29: Hey, I like this Bryce Hopkins.
0: Tell you what. He didn't look scared at all. He's somebody that he kind of plays at his own pace. He's aggressive. He gets to the rim. He's athletic. I liked it, too. I wish we got more of Trevin Brazil because he played for a few minutes in that first game. and then had the shoulder strain, so he was out for game two. It doesn't sound like it's anything serious. But as far as summer league, you know what's crazy? The Nuggets need cheap guys on the roster. These guys could make the team. We're talking about the draft picks or KJ Simpson or whoever.
29: They just went out to Europe and picked up the European League Defensive Player of the Year, Alpha Diallo, who once played here in high school for West High School.
0: So,
29: 29 years old, and then said, let's go to Europe and fill one of our needs.
0: I'm totally in on somebody who's just a defensive stopper that might not have much else. Like, I loved Torrey Craig. Torrey Craig was kind of that when he was here. But they brought in guys. You guys remember, Shaq Harrison was his name?
29: Yeah.
0: Just purely defense.
29: Yeah, he couldn't shoot at all.
0: No.
29: But played hard D.
0: I don't know if Alpha Diallo's got offensive game or not to him, but as defender of the year, okay, I'll take that. If you can defend on the perimeter, sure.
29: Well, I mean, I think the acquisition of Alpha Diallo, and I believe the Nuggets still have two more roster spots to fill, that could pretty much be it for Spencer Jones unless they work a deal out of nowhere, because they paid a lot less for this Alpha Diallo than what they were going to pay for Spencer Jones.
28: But it's kind of weird that a 29-year-old is making the jump to the NBA.
29: Yeah.
28: At $14 million a year, man.
29: Hey.
28: Or no, not 14, about? I mean $1.4 million a year.
29: It's a shot in the dark, yeah. Moj.
28: I say 1.4.
29: It's a shot in the dark.
0: They have 8 guaranteed roster spots as of right now, with 11 that are potential with Peyton Watson, Spencer Jones, and KJ Simpson, who's under 2A.
29: Look at Allen throw up the roster.
0: So we get 10.
29: Nicely done.
28: Are we putting Brazil? I mean, is he?
29: Yeah.
28: He's on the roster.
29: Yes.
0: Well, Brazil and Hopkins are both going to be at minimum 2-way guys. So
29: I think they signed Trayvon Brazil over the weekend.
28: Yeah, I think they did too.
29: Yeah.
0: Well, that's you still have, through what we're looking at here, 5 spots. And that's here's what the lineup looks like as of right now. It's Jokic, Murray, Gordon, Johnson, Christian Brown, Zeke Nnaji, Strother, Holmes, now Alpha Diallo, and Trevin Brazil.
28: That is not good, bro. I mean,
29: they need another ball handling. You forgot Tyus Jones. Tyus Jones is on the...
28: And Marvin Bagley.
0: And Marvin Bagley, so there you go.
29: But they still need another guard. They need another guard.
0: Do you think KJ Simpson can make a case? He didn't play great in the first couple of games of Summer League. He had moments and stretches where he was great, but not consistently over 4 quarters.
28: Hey, Vic, I waited this weekend, and I'm waiting, and I'm waiting, and I'm waiting for some sort of Peyton Watson resolution. I'm just playing the waiting game. I feel like we're in stagnation.
0: What's the holding pattern?
28: Why is there no movement from another team? Why is there no movement from him? I mean, what do you think's going on here?
29: There doesn't have to be any movement from the Nuggets. They signed him to a qualifying offer. If another team doesn't make an offer, they can simply say, okay, let's settle for this. The Nuggets don't have to do anything.
0: Well, I think just from a business standpoint, they would not.
29: Of course not.
0: Have him play on the qualifying offer.
29: But at the same time, if you pay him more than the qualifying offer and pay him his market rate, then you're probably looking to move somebody.
0: Yeah. And do you think a sign and trade is still out there and a possibility? I just saw, what was
29: it? I don't.
0: Was it like Mark Stein or somebody said the Hawks might get involved in this now with a potential sign and trade or something? It's like every day there's something new. I'm kind of with you. The rumor mill says the asking price in a sign-and-trade is similar to a Walker Kessler deal.
28: Jeez Louise.
0: And that would be 2 first-round picks in 2 first-round pick swaps?
28: Yeah, that's... Well, what first-round picks do they have to swap? 2038?
0: It's a good question.
28: Vic, hey, Vic, when you and I are long gone, that pick will be swapped.
0: Actually,
28: I get what Vic says though. When he says, you know what, I don't care about 2038. I care about now. I'm right there with you. Yes, I care about today.
0: Do you think the NBA would allow this? you have to swap the first pick after either Vic or Mosier die. Whichever first pick comes after that, that's the year that we're doing the swap.
1: Yep.
29: Just pick random years.
1: Yep.
0: Yeah.
28: And that'll be the year they hit on Joker 2. And then, you know, whatever guy that becomes a star.
29: Did you see the photos of Joker rafting? Did you see how skinny he looks?
28: Looks cut, a little cut. Looking good.
0: He has that. That's an annual tradition, isn't it?
29: I know.
0: Him going out on the rafting.
29: He's not as buoyant as usual. He looks skinny.
0: He does. He's somebody, again. You know what's funny? Look at him. He looks felt. Never have to worry about Joker. That's the nice thing. Like, even with the contract stuff, when people are like, is he going to sign his extension? Like, yes, he'll be fine. It's the last worry in the world is this guy right here. He's fine.
29: By the way, with all due respect to rafting officials and rafting people, I know some rafting leaders. What do you call those people that lead rafts? Rafters. All those people that lead rafters.
0: Okay.
29: You will never get me on one of those ships. Ever. Just so we know. Just so we're clear.
0: It's not a ship. First of all.
29: A little rubber shift. Whatever it is. You will never get me on that thing in the middle of the rapids. That is insanity to me.
0: Well, you can't swim.
29: Yes, that's a problem.
0: That poses an issue.
29: I'm not wearing the big balloon on my chest. I ain't doing it.
0: Vic's going to look like the kid from A Christmas Story when he goes out rafting.
28: Yeah. Randy.
0: Just totally bubbled out.
28: I can't put my arms down.
29: Moshe, have you done a rafting trip?
28: I can't put my arms down. Yes, I have.
29: And?
28: I enjoyed it. It was fun. It was cool. You get pretty wet.
29: I'm just trying to figure out. What happens if you fall?
28: Well, if you fall, you've got a life jacket on. You probably get torn up a little bit, maybe hitting some rocks and stuff, but ain't going to drown. You got a helmet on. I mean, it's not like it's without danger.
29: It doesn't sound appealing to me.
28: It doesn't. Well, listen, I wasn't in class 5, you know, where you go underwater and you blow up out. You know, it's just, you know, you're going down the rapids and and water's flying all over and it's fun.
0: That's kind of
28: an adventure.
29: Now, an inner tube down a lazy river, I can handle that.
28: I've done that too. I've done that as well.
0: It's a little creek. I went to Vail about a month ago. Creek off the south side. Oh, God, what's the highway?
28: 70?
0: But there's always rafters going down.
28: Right.
0: Those. Yeah.
29: You ever been up to Golden here?
0: That seems Clear like Creek. The non-intense, family-friendly sort of rafting trip
28: There's people on Clear Creek all the time.
29: Yeah, all day. Nah, I'm not doing... That looks too intense to me when you see the white water and all that stuff.
0: Did you see the smile on Joker's face?
29: Yeah. Dude, 7'11". He's taller than the water, than the river. He's fine. He can stand up.
0: Do you think if you were in charge of...
28: Put that back up there if you would there, Alan, please.
0: If you were in charge of the Nuggets, would you mandate that he at least has arm floaties?
28: Yeah,
0: like
28: waterways.
0: We can't lose I know you're confident.
28: I want to see that picture again because...
29: Okay, now that looks dangerous to me. I'm sorry, guys.
0: I don't like how these guys are all wearing vests. His brother's wearing a vest.
28: Why isn't
0: he wearing a vest?
28: You got four guys with a life jacket on, and Joker and two other dudes do not have a life jacket on. Waterways.
0: That guy in the back has to be the guy. The guy.
28: That's the guy, right.
0: He has a vest on. You make sure 3-time MVP has a vest. I don't care if you got to go custom make one to fit a 7-foot frame. It's got to be on there.
29: Nah. Ain't going to happen. See, like, the segment we just did, you would never have a segment like this in television. Because in television, everything is scripted. Everything is, here's what's next. Here's what you do now. Sponsored by this. You would never be able to riff like we just did. And that's the difference between radio and television. Even though this show is on television right now. Television is staccato. It's right there. It's rule bound. You've got to follow the rules.
0: Jokic Rafting is sponsored by the Shop Mazda text line. One price, one person, 1 hour. I do want to get to
28: real quick, though. It's pretty interesting. You've been on TV, but as a guest, you just sit around and riff and just, hey, what's up?
0: Oh, the guest chair.
29: But when you're running the show,
28: but when you're running the show, dude, and they're all in your ear, how'd you like wearing an IFB?
29: Yeah, how's that?
0: I hated it.
28: Yeah.
0: I felt schizophrenic. I was
29: trying to talk. Got a little more respect for your boy now.
0: I've always said television's really hard. I've never said that that job was easy. I've said to Moshe plenty of times, play by play, incredibly hard. That's why I don't criticize it all.
29: I think Moshe's job might be the hardest job in all sports.
0: I do too.
29: Hockey play by play.
0: And everybody gives him grief. I'm like, I don't think people understand how hard that job is. This job's easy. Like, all I have to say is this. Baca, hit the button. We're done here.
29: Break.
0: I mean it. Hit the button. Peyton Watson situation.
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3: 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We need this guy.
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6: The only way the Clippers can steal him is if they legit said, we'll give you $25 to $30 million. Match that, Nuggets. 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
2: School bus crash here on I-25 southbound after Colfax. It's blocking the two left lanes, causing backups all the way to Highway 36 with an almost hour delay through there. Other than that, not really seeing any other issues out of the ordinary, just the usual busy spots. 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

0: things here. I want to get to ESPN. They have the executive coaches, scouts ranking top 10 at each position. And I think there's a lot of meat on the bone with quarterbacks. And it's not just Bo Nix, but I think I came to a realization reading this list. Because when you see who their top 10 are, I think there's a couple of surprises on here. Now, typically when you do these top 10 lists, people go in descending order. They go from 10 to 1. I think it's way more interesting to go from 1 to 10. Because we know the top guys. Number one to them is Josh Allen. Any arguments?
1: Well, I mean, he's reigning MVP, so it's hard to... Or no, he's not anymore. No, he's not. He was the reigning MVP.
0: But it's like, if you have him 1, 2, 3, I mean, whatever. Nobody's going
2: to
0: do it.
2: I think if you gave me a choice to pick one quarterback of this era right now, I would take Patrick Mahomes over Josh Allen.
0: Well, Mahomes is 2.
2: Yeah.
0: Number 3 is Stafford.
1: At the age of what, 38?
0: But reigning MVP. Best season he's ever had.
1: He had 46 touchdown passes.
0: Number 4 is Joe Burrow.
1: All right.
0: Number 5 is Lamar Jackson. And I think in any order you want to put those top 5, that feels like probably your top 5.
1: I would say on any given week or any given season, that top 5 can rotate around and shift, but they're all still there. Yes.
0: So here's where I think the first interesting one is. At 6, they have Dak Prescott. I'll say this about Dak. Dak, when he's healthy, he missed last year, you know, with that leg, the broken leg. When Dak is healthy, that Cowboys offense is really good. And they lose games not because their offense doesn't score, it's because they can't stop people from scoring. So him being at 6, okay, fine. Number 7 is Herbert. Number 8 is Drake May, who, if again, a couple of votes shy from an MVP, just made a Super Bowl, hard to argue. Number 9 is Goff. Lions, I think, have been top 3 in scoring the last 3 years in the NFL.
1: Right.
0: And at number 10 is Caleb Williams. That means these names are not in the top 10, and Caleb Williams and Drake May and Dak Prescott are. No Sam Darnold, who just won a Super Bowl and had back-to-back 14-win seasons with two different teams, mind you. No Jordan Love. Been good for the Packers for a while.
1: You know who else is not on that list? Trevor Lawrence.
0: No Trevor Lawrence. No Baker Mayfield. All of those guys are in the category of honorable mentions, along with Jaden Daniels, Brock Purdy, and Jalen Hurts.
1: Where's our guy?
0: So at the end, there's an also receiving votes. And that is Bo Nix, Daniel Jones, and C.J. Stroud. Here's what I think is the realization I've come to. You know the amount of arguments that we had, Moj, about Brock Purdy, you and me, where I just like, I don't buy Brock
1: you
0: Purdy.
1: Don't
0: I think
1: it,
0: he's
1: yeah.
0: fine.
1: Yeah.
0: I think he's a fine quarterback. I just don't think he's great. And I think the same thing about Jalen Hurts. I think he's a fine quarterback. I just don't think he's great. And it's the reason I think that is, I think the team is more responsible for the winning than they are. Not that they aren't in part responsible for it, but it's not they aren't carrying their teams to victory.
1: Yeah.
0: They're part of a machine. And the Niners have a hell of a machine, and the Eagles have a hell of a machine. I think that Bo Nix is in the Purdy Hurts thing. That people are like, yeah, he's good, but
1: yeah.
0: Have you seen the Broncos defense?
1: So he's part of the machine,
0: yes.
1: And that machine mm-hmm. gives him the ball and stops the opponents.
0: Correct.
1: Okay.
0: That's where
2: you make
0: I think
2: a great,
0: he is.
2: That's a great point, and it also proves why John Elway was one of the greatest of all time. Because he's the opposite of what you just described.
0: Right. Right.
2: He pulled. He didn't just join the party. He pulled the team.
1: Totally.
0: Peyton Manning did that. Forever.
2: Until Super Bowl 50.
0: Yes, but including his Colts
2: yes.
0: days and stuff like
2: 100%.
0: That.
2: 100%. He was the team.
0: Yep.
1: You know, it's interesting. Some of these top flight quarterbacks, when you're talking about, again, you're talking about Allen and Mahomes and so on. The great Bum Phillips quote about a good coach. Remember that quote, Vic?
2: Yeah.
1: So it's almost like this. It's like this. He can take his'n and beat your'n, and he can take your'n and beat his'n.
0: Yeah.
1: So it's almost like, okay, so if you start flipping these quarterbacks and put them, if you put Josh Allen in the Broncos system with the Broncos defense, what does it look like? And if you put Bo Nix in Buffalo, what does it look like?
0: Here's what's funny, though. Put Josh Allen in the Broncos situation, I don't know if they're better than 14-3 AFC championship. You know what I mean?
1: Like, agreed.
0: Now, the offense would certainly be better because he's amazing. Like, that's just, that's going to be the fact. But overall, hard to do better than 14 wins in a season.
1: Agreed.
0: Really hard. Now, how you can get to the 14 wins is a little bit different. But you said, for your money, Vic, Mahomes, and this is another thing that I think is interesting towards this.
2: He's got the hardware.
0: Are we ranking this based off of what's happened in the past, or what do you think they are right now? Because I'm going to give you, just from a numbers perspective.
2: Yeah.
0: Patrick Mahomes' last three seasons. 27 touchdowns, 14 picks. 26 touchdowns, 11 picks. 22 touchdowns, 11 picks. All of those hovering around 4,000 yards passing. That's a...
1: Not great. That's not great.
0: If I did blind resume, you'd say, that's a good quarterback.
1: Right.
0: Mm-hmm. He's not second best in the league. He's good. Mm-hmm. Blind resume, you'd say that. But when you look before that, it's the 50 touchdown, 5,000 yard season. It's the 41 touchdown, 5,200 yard season. It's the high-flying Chiefs offenses that we know that put up 35 points a game. I don't know if that exists in Kansas City anymore. And I'm not saying that he's bad that he's substantially worse than before, but is Mahomes getting this sort of love for historically what
1: he's done?
0: You're talking
1: benefit of the doubt.
0: And not what he is now.
1: Well, I love the quote from an unnamed NFL quarterbacks coach who said, he still puts fear in people like no other quarterback. His skill set combined with his will to win puts him at the top. I think I've learned this, Vic, I will slough off and I will put Patrick Mahomes to pasture at my own risk, because this guy, you said it, Vic, he's a witch.
2: Yeah.
1: He's still a witch.
2: You know, I was thinking about this. This is the best summer sports talk fodder
0: you can find.
2: Just random lists made by people.
1: We never do that, though, on this show, but this is an ESPN thing, yeah.
2: And then we debate the random lists like it's the Bible here. And let me be on the record. I don't care what Jeremy Fowler or the ESPN thinks the order of these quarterbacks are. To each his own. I respect what they think is great. All I know is all of these quarterbacks at any time can be great. We

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4: I don't think they punted in that game, did they? Buffalo.
5: I don't think they did.
6: They didn't. Vic, it's like this. You're at the Indy 500. Yeah. I've got a Toyota Corolla, and you have an Indy car. And you're going 230 miles. Yeah, yeah. And I'm just driving along my Corolla, right? And I'm all of a sudden, before I know it, I'm 9 laps down. But then you put the Indy car into the wall, and I just keep driving, and I win the race. Does it mean my Corolla was better than the Indy car? I mean, that's kind of how it was to me.
4: So, wait, here we go. This was all the possessions from, hang on, stay at the top, all the possessions from Buffalo in the playoff game. Touchdown, fumble, field goal, fumble, fumble, touchdown, interception, touchdown, field goal.
5: Jeez.
6: Interception.
4: And then interception in overtime. Yeah.
5: How was that game even close with all that?
6: Because Josh... Now, bring up Allen's numbers. If you bring up the off, bring up the, you can bring up the team stats if you want to.
4: Because they put up 450 yards of offense.
6: That's exactly right. Four. I think it was 456 or 8 or something like that.
4: Yeah. So here you go. It's 449 yards.
6: 449. There you go.
4: That's how. But bottom line is, let me ask you this.
6: I mean, the Broncos weren't anybody's little sisters of the poor, but it's just that. That offense is prolific.
4: But let me ask you, to the Mahomes question, I have, I'm not dumb enough to think that Kansas City's run is over. I think
7: are dumb enough. Don't.
4: You're right. Yourself. I am dumb enough. Just not on this subject. I'm not dumb enough.
6: Don't sell yourself short, Brett.
4: I could totally see them going out, winning the AFC West, being in the AFC title game again, making a Super Bowl appearance, because that's what's happened more often than not. Last year is the outlier.
6: Hold on a second. I did not call Bo Nix a Toyota Corolla. Stop it. I was over the top to try and
7: if you were to assign him a car, think about that. Finish your thought there.
4: Okay. So just quickly, I think they could do that. But I think the days of Kansas City throwing up 33 points a game are done. I don't think they're that offense anymore. They haven't been that for three straight years, and they've done little to improve. Mm-hmm. They let Tyreek Hill walk because they said Patrick Mahomes can make any wide receiver.
6: Well, they won a Super Bowl after they let him walk.
4: And Travis Kelce is the main piece of our offense. It's not Tyreek Hill. So we'll go out and get Xavier Worthy. He's a fast guy. Well, Xavier Worthy's not Tyreek Hill because there's more than speed to being a good wide receiver. You have to run routes. You have to have good hands. That's what made Tyreek Hill great. As Travis Kelce has aged, the Kansas City offense has become a normal good offense in the league. They have won a lot of games with their defensive prowess as opposed to their offensive game.
6: They just also just signed a Super Bowl winning running back.
4: Take a look at their wideouts for me. Tell me what you think.
6: Agreed.
4: It's Rashee Rice. Who knows what's happening with him? It's Xavier Worthy, who hasn't proven anything. And Tyquan Thornton's their third best.
6: That is correct. But, again, they also won without Tyreek Hill. So it can be done.
4: Vic, so what were you going to say here?
7: I was going to... Yeah, it's silly. Ignore what I have to say. I was going to assign actual cars to these.
4: No, I like this. No,
6: I like it, too. I think Bo Nix is a nice Toyota 4Runner.
7: So just a good 4Runner, dependable... It'll go for 270,000 miles.
6: Yeah, but it also looks good.
4: You know what? I'm gonna give him a Jeep Wrangler. Little hybrid, you can go a little bit off road. You can do a little running with it.
6: Well, you can with a 4Runner as well.
7: All right, let's start then. All right, what's Patrick Mahomes?
4: Mahomes is
6: like a high end BMW type of thing.
4: Yeah, I like that.
7: I think he's a Tesla. He just goes. Ran out of batteries last year.
4: Got to find a supercharger station.
7: He's programmed and he just goes. He finds his way. He's a self-driver.
4: Okay. I see that. I like it. What's Herbert?
7: Oh, that's a dangerous one.
4: Yeah. What's Herbert?
6: I'll tell you what.
7: He's a very expensive BMW, man. And when it goes in the shop, it's going to cost you.
6: That is correct.
4: Yeah, it's got to be a foreign car because when things go wrong, it's an expensive fix.
7: An Audi or BMW, those things, man, they're nice. They're sleek. They look beautiful. Right. They have great hair. They have nice girlfriends.
6: And by the way, it'll get

0: you from here. Yeah, it'll get you from here to Salt Lake City, but here to New York,
1: you start to worry. Go to the shop, yep. You better pay up.
0: Yep.
2: Okay. Just because we haven't seen him yet, Fernando Mendoza is absolutely a Honda Civic. Just straight
3: up. My daughter has a Honda Civic. Those are nice cars.
2: I know, but it's just a normal whatever car. You tuck your shirt into your pants. You wear the polo. You go to work. You do your sales gig. Like, that's what it is.
0: Right. Last year, Matt Stafford was a Lambo.
2: Yeah.
0: That guy was amazing last season.
2: I mean, what? Lamar Jackson's a Maserati, Ferrari, something like that?
0: Yeah, something like that, yeah.
2: Josh Allen's a tank.
0: Yeah, he's more like a high-end Ford Bronco.
1: No, he's that weird Tesla, that weird tank-looking Tesla. By the way, what the hell is
0: that? Oh, you mean the Cybertruck?
1: The Lego-looking thing?
0: Cybertruck, yeah.
1: With all due respect, I mean, those folks of you who drive that, what is that? What are you driving? You're driving like a brick. What is that? What the hell is that?
0: Stainless steel brick, I guess.
2: Okay, so that's Caleb Williams. It's new to the market. I don't really know what to think of it. It's kind of cool, but kind of weird and awkward. Yeah, I think that's perfect for Caleb.
0: That's
2: Caleb.
0: That's a good one. Yeah, that's a good one.
2: Hang on, let's keep going through this here. Who else can we have? How about what's Jalen Hurts?
1: He's a truck.
0: He's a Buick Regal.
1: He's a truck.
0: He's a Buick.
1: No, he's a truck. He's just one of those, you know, my dad had a 1979 Chevy, never gave it up, man. Just drove it into the ground. He's just a good truck. Reliable, dependable truck. You name your truck.
2: What about Baker Mayfield?
0: I don't.
1: I think he's better than people give him credit for. So give me a car that's on the market that people always sort of, you know, oh, God.
0: Well, I'll tell you what, though. You want dependable? And I'm not kidding you. If you get like a 1996 to like a 2003 Buick LeSabre, that mother trucker will run forever.
2: Stop everything you've just said. Stop everything you just said. I was the proud owner of a 2002 Buick LeSabre.
0: No,
2: and why'd you get rid of it?
1: You have to be a pimp to drive one of those.
2: Moj, I was driving it in 2013. Like,
1: that's exactly what it looked like.
2: That's exactly what it looked like. I'm here to tell you this right now. If I were ever homeless, I'm getting this. It's the most comfortable car I've ever sat in my life.
0: Crazy. I know it does. This Vic, I'm telling you, you get a 99 Buick LeSabre. Listen, every car is going to break at some point. The name of it alone
1: is hilarious. This mother, a LeSabre.
0: Listen to me, Vic. You got to understand. This mother trucker.
2: You're speaking out of ignorance, Vic.
0: Yeah.
2: Shut up and learn.
0: This mother trucker is essentially bulletproof. You could play wiffle ball in the mother trucker. And if anything goes wrong with it, dude, the parts are cheap and they're a dime a dozen.
2: Okay. Moj. Well, hang on a second.
0: They're cheap to work on. They're cheap to fix. They're cheap. I mean, they're inexpensive.
2: You want to know the game that I had?
0: What?
2: You want to know the game I had?
0: Sure.
2: My wife, my beautiful wife, first date was picked up in that LeSabre
0: right there.
2: And we went to Dave and Buster's. That's the kind of game I got.
0: By the way,
2: what do you guys
0: you
2: got?
0: I saw two on the road over the course of the last 4 days. I had to send the picture. I took a picture, had to send it to my buddy Todd, right? Because you try to find me a used LeSabre on the market. You can't find him.
1: Hey, so, buddy of mine just texted me on Baker Mayfield.
0: Yeah.
1: A good Baker Mayfield comp is a beautiful car with a salvage title. Do you know what that is?
0: Yes.
1: You know, that's exactly Baker Mayfield.
0: Wrecked or
1: his
0: flooded.
1: Past.
0: Yeah, wrecked,
1: it was
0: flooded,
1: wrecked
0: stolen.
1: In the past.
0: Yeah.
1: But it drives, like, dude, by the way, that's a, for those of you who have ever wrecked your car in the insurance companies, they want to total it and take it away. Don't do it. Fix it up the best you can and drive it around with a salvage title. There's nothing wrong with that.
0: It's just when you try to resell it eventually.
1: Who cares?
0: I understand. Drive it into the ground.
2: Two things real quick.
0: I'm so jealous that you had a little, because I want one.
2: So you can't find them. I was so broke. I had like $5 in my checking account 3 days before payday. The suspension went out on that Buick LeSabre. And I was like, I don't have the money to fix it. I'd go over a speed bump. Here's what it looks like. Because that car's a boat. I went And then you just hop. Like the next 30 yards, you're just hopping all the way there.
0: But if you want one, if folks, I'm telling you right now, it's incredible how reliable that car is. All the mechanic guys will tell you it's like the best you can find.
2: J.J. McCarthy, by the way, is a car that is supposed to be nice, but it's a piece of junk. And then he's just put like fake spinning rims on the side of it.
1: Yeah, he dressed it up.
2: Yeah.
0: You know, honestly, he's probably like
1: a sob.
2: Yeah.
0: No, but like, you ever, these Bentleys? Like, if something goes, dude, you got to like take the whole engine out. It ain't worth it, bro.
2: Yeah. 303-504-0925. Something I'm excited for tonight, but I am conflicted wholly because of what they've done to our boy, Hunter Goodman. Next.
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12: One price, one person, 1 hour.
2: All right, before I get the Moser eye roll, I'm going to get this out. I still believe that the greatest skills challenge in all of our sports happens tonight, and that is the Home Run Derby. Now, they've changed the format. They're going to a swings format instead of timed.
1: They keep changing the format. I've lost
2: track. This is better. This is better. So this is 20 swings in the first round, 15 in the second, and 10 in the final round.
1: So it doesn't matter what happens with the ball after you swing?
2: Well, except for the final swing. If you hit a home run, your final swing, you go until you don't get one.
0: I guess you get more pitches, right? Until you don't hit a home run.
2: But here's the beauty of it.
1: They're going to be looking a lot of pitches, too. You better make sure it's down the middle.
2: The timed format was not good for one reason. The whole thing that makes, to me, the Home Run Derby what it is, it's not so much hitting the amount of home runs, it's if Shohei puts one in the party deck, I want to see it. Totally but they agree. Would always cut back to the plate because they're trying to go fast.
1: Not only that, baseball is a non-timed sport, except for the pitch clock. A batter sits in the box and hits a ball. You shouldn't have a clock on how many you hit.
2: Right.
1: And take his time.
2: So what I think I'm going to love about tonight is you're going to see the ball in its total flight path. Remember back in the day when Burma would go back. Yeah. Like, you couldn't do that in the timed format because you didn't see where the ball landed.
0: Because it's pitch.
1: Good
0: pitch,
1: point.
0: Pitch.
2: So I like this, but I'm conflicted because they've done my boy dirty.
0: Yeah, they really did, especially somebody who wants to be there, wants to participate.
2: He's already going to the All-Star game anyway. Hunter Goodman is sixth in the MLB in home runs. Why is he not in this?
0: I don't know. Brett, there's no eye roll coming from me. He got screwed. So it's just another pox on baseball itself, period.
2: Let me do baseball nerd for a second. It's the same argument I had last year. Remember when the AL MVP race came down to Aaron Judge and Cal Raleigh?
1: Mm-hmm.
2: And statistically, it was Aaron Judge who should have been the MVP. He did end up winning. But I said, you need to give Cal Raleigh an extra bump considering he's doing this as a catcher. And I want to explain to people what being a catcher is like. I did it twice. It's miserable. Never want to do it again. You're wearing baseballs off the chest, neck, shins, knees, hands, fingers, everything. It hurts.
1: And you're crouching for 3 hours.
2: Well, and this is what I wanted to get to. For anybody who says...
0: Can I back you up on that for a second? Again, I would catch sometimes. I'd put the equipment on in BP. Right? Just as a... Because I don't do... I was never a catcher.
1: Well, because you can't throw.
0: I was a pitcher in an... I did it all, but I did not catch.
1: Would you throw the Ephus pitch?
0: No, for Christ's sake.
1: It's a good pitch.
0: So the point is that all you need to do is take one off the, like, square in the mask, a foul tip off the mask,
2: yeah,
0: a foul tip off the nether region.
2: Tip of a finger and tell me how that feels.
0: Any foul tip that hits you, it's a thankless position.
2: But more than that, Moj.
0: It sucks. Are you catchers out there? God bless you, because it sucks.
2: Keep this up there, by the way, Baca. Thank you. You're wearing the mask. You're wearing the chest protector, the shin pads, all that stuff. The average number of pitches in an MLB game is 146 for one team. Games take about 2.5 hours. Here's what I want people to do at home, if you're listening.
0: Yeah.
2: Get in a crouch stance for 9 to 10 seconds, 146 times in the next 2.5 hours, and tell me how you feel.
0: Yeah.
2: Just by doing that, not wearing baseballs off the face and the chest and all that stuff. Right. Just tell me how you feel. Now imagine doing that and hitting the sixth most home runs in the MLB at this point in the season and being X'd out of this thing.
1: He got screwed. I mean, they let the big dumper do it last year. So it's not like catchers don't. Why not?
0: But they got a dude in here, you know, with 15.
2: Caglianone has 15 homers. What are we doing here? Get him out. That's Hunter Goodman's spot. All the other guys, I see the argument for. Schwarber, Rice, Caminero, all those guys, top home run getters in the league. Walker, okay, Guy's been in the league for a couple of years. Got some bombs. Throw him in there. Contreras, get a Boston guy in. Sure. Bryce Harper, always fun. Murakami, remember how good he was to start the year with his bombs?
0: Yep.
2: Technically, you know they can go. 15 home runs does not belong in here, okay? 27 homers.
1: How do they make their decisions? What is it based on?
2: I don't know.
1: Who do they
2: know.
1: Talk to? You like, in the NBA, I'm going to tell you, I'll let you in on a little something when it comes to the dunk contest and skills challenges and stuff like that. Agents play a big role in that. Big role in pushing for their guys.
2: Yeah.
0: AI, it's through a combination of MLB invitations, voluntary player commitments, and fan popularity. Who the hell wants this Kansas City Royal in there?
1: Well, the rest of the country might say, who is Goodman?
0: He's a catcher with 27 bombs.
1: Know.
0: That's who
1: we
0: he
1: know
0: is.
1: Who he is. We know.
0: Hey, you know what, Vic? He's our guy. All right?
2: But it's more than just he's our guy. He is 100% deserving.
0: But not only that, Vic.
1: And he's an all-star.
2: Yeah.
0: Yes. But he wants to do it.
1: He's an all-star.
0: And he had his old man ready to go to pitch. I mean, he had it all. Like
2: Brett. He was prepping with his dad.
0: You've got eager beaver who wants to do it, and you're nixing him. I can't believe it.
1: If you're in the all-star game, if you're playing in the all-star game, that should automatically get you entry.
2: You're already there.
1: Yeah. That should be an automatic entry. Like, if I'm in the All-Star game as a member of the team and I want to participate, okay, you're in.
2: So, I will watch tonight, but that still makes me incredibly upset.
0: Ask me if I'm going to watch.
2: Are you going to watch?
0: Hell no.
2: Come on. It's at least the first round. As it goes on, I get tuning out a little bit. The first round's always a blast.
0: You know what I'm bummed about, Vic?
1: Tell me.
0: I did all my laundry over the weekend, so I can't use the excuse, well, I've got laundry to do instead. And I can't fold laundry while I have this home run derby on in the background. So I don't know what I'm going to do.
2: Just turn it on and watch it. It's what you should do.
1: So you just spent 30 seconds talking about your
0: skivvies?
1: Yeah. Your laundry?
2: Just quickly here. I don't know if you guys saw. The Rockies got, for whatever this means, praise over their draft over the weekend. Now, there was a couple interesting things to this. They took 12 pitchers, which is always, I think, a smart idea. But their first pick was a shortstop, sort of a college MLB ready-made shortstop, when they already have Holiday in the system. You're like, okay. Shortstops, first round, back-to-back years, interesting. They also took two catchers really early in the draft. And I get you got to fill out your farm system. But I couldn't help being like, you better not be taking catchers because Hunter Goodman's going to be on the market. That better not be why we're doing this.
0: I think you do it with the value of the player. That at this position, we've scouted this guy to be. Jeff Legwald will tell you that in football, too. When you get into some of those rounds,
2: yeah,
0: the value is, even if you don't really have a need at that point, the value of that player is too good to pass up on. So maybe that's where they went with Tyler Bell at number 10 overall.
2: As we got a couple of minutes before we go to break, I do want to show you guys this video. Is this somebody you think the Nuggets should sign to be a backup big to Joker? This is 7'9" Hamad Ablerish, who plays for Egypt.
0: Jeez, good.
2: Come on. He's doing a tip dunk while standing on his tiptoes. Is this something we want on the roster?
1: No. I mean, come on. Look at that.
0: That's you know what that is? Brett, you know what that is? That's a breathing apartment building. That's what that is.
1: Come on.
0: That's insane.
2: Have you ever seen somebody hang on the rim with his feet on the ground?
1: I mean, we're talking about genetics here. And I mean, how could you imagine me trying to interview that guy after a game?
2: Hang on. You know what's great? I think his only highlights are this. I think this is all he has.
1: All they gave us.
2: He just stands underneath the hoop, takes a tip on his tiptoes, and gently lays it over the rim.
0: That is an airport control tower that consumes food. That's what that is. That's not a regular human. That's crazy.
1: I actually feel bad for that fella. He doesn't want to be that tall. He doesn't want
2: to be. No, nobody wants to be 7'9".
0: But if you can make a little bread and play for your country while doing it. I mean, you make lemonade out of lemons, I suppose.
2: Legitimately, what else do you do with your life if you're 7 foot nine?
1: You can't play golf.
2: Well, think about this. You can't be a sales guy.
1: How do you ride a bike?
0: I don't know, man. You know, the first time, this is years and years
2: ago. Here's what every sales pitch goes. Would you like to buy this? Jesus, you're huge. Every time.
0: The first time I grabbed Hastings pitching wedge.
2: Oh, yeah.
0: I'm like, it feels like a driver. Yeah. I mean, it's just, Scotty can play, but it was like so long. I'm like, oh my God, how do you get this club made? Who makes this?
2: Yeah. You're right, though, Vic. He doesn't even look happy doing this.
1: No.
2: There's like, no celebration after a dunk. It's like, I just have to do this.
1: They curse me with 8 feet. Here we go.
2: This is what my life
1: take
2: is.
1: A little ball. You know take what a little say? Ball. I'll put it in a little basket. What do you want?
2: He's surprisingly, like, evenly built for being 7 foot nine.
1: You know, he could be a bouncer for life anywhere. Think about that.
0: Amazing.
13: But did you guys just want to see him try to guard Wemby, though, just like a couple of plays, or the other way around?
1: Wemby would go around
13: Wemby would
1: so
13: look,
1: fast.
13: But he would look
2: he
13: small,
2: move.
13: Though.
2: Yeah. But Wemby would look small next to him. You're right about that.
13: Like half a foot shorter.
1: You know, I was watching some of those highlights from the Nuggets' newest signee, Alpha Diallo, Defensive Player of the Year in the Euro League, and they showed him go up against Wemby a couple times, and he went past Wemby for a dunk, and he looked great. I wonder now, with the Nuggets reaching out to the Euro League, if this is sort of a wave of the future, is the European League getting that much better to where NBA teams can pick and choose certain players to fill certain needs? Like, is he going to be a rotational player here or end of the bench player?
2: Yeah.
1: That's a great question. Because if he fills the Spencer Jones spot, which I don't know if they're going to proceed with Spencer Jones, but let's say he is the Spencer Jones guy. He'll be in the rotation.
2: Sure. Very well.
0: Vic, I've got to be honest. I don't remember him as a high school player here in Denver.
1: I do. He played at West High School, right. And they had a couple seasons there. They went to the tournament. And I think
0: right. They had a couple. They had a couple pretty good runs, right, in the state tourney. And then what? He moved to New York, correct?
1: I don't know what happened
0: then,
1: after that.
0: Okay.
1: He went to Providence,
0: right? I don't know. I have no idea what his game looks like, so I can't really answer you.
1: He's a slasher. He can jump quickly. He's 6'7". He's, again, Defensive Player of the Year in European League. And one thing about the Euro League, it's a much more physical brand. They beat the crap out of each other.
2: Just quickly before break, somebody says altitude bias with Hunter Goodman. Well, if somebody was making these decisions for the Home Run Derby participants, says Hunter Goodman, argument against him is because he plays in altitude. I want to publicly shame this person because out of the 27 home runs hit by Hunter Goodman this year, 18 are on the road.
0: Yep.
2: 18.
0: Yep.
2: All right. So a lot more to get to, Stigrat.
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30: Got a crash here, I-25 southbound, just after 84th. The right lane is blocked, causing some delays. And it's still pretty heavy traffic going through downtown Denver. There was a crash at Colfax. It's been cleared, but it's really been clogged up ever since. 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

0: Can I, let me ask a question to you guys.
1: What's that?
0: I don't know if you guys watched. Oh, but I got home late Saturday.
1: I wanted to make one final thing about Alpha Diallo.
0: Okay. By the way, having the first name Alpha is pretty cool.
1: It is pretty cool.
0: Your first name would be Beta.
1: He did sign with...
0: Beta Mosier?
1: Beta, yeah. That's funny. He did sign with Panathinaikos at one point, but never appeared in a game with them.
0: Good.
1: So that means he's on our side. He's basically like, yeah, you know what, Greeks?
0: Here's what I want to ask you. I got home late Saturday, and at the perfect time. I'm not, again, these UFC fights being on Paramount Plus make it so much easier, because I like UFC. There's few fights that I would pay for, but when they were on ESPN, you had to have the ESPN Plus subscription and then do a pay-per-view on top of it. I'm like, this is too much. I'm not doing that.
2: I didn't know it was on Paramount.
0: So it's on Paramount. All of them are on Paramount Plus now, and... they stream all their fights exclusively on there. If you have a subscription, you can watch it all. And I was like, you know what? I'm back in time right there for McGregor. And I see the lead up. And that place is buzzing. It's McGregor's back in the octagon. It's him and Max Holloway and Bruce Buffer is fighting and doing the whole thing. Mm-hmm. All of that to end 5 seconds in with one kick where he blows his knee out. And there's controversy. In that, was he hurt before it and just didn't let people know? Did it actually happen during the fight? A whole bunch of different questions. But he blows his knee out doing this flying roundhouse kick right out of the gates, and he can't stand up afterwards. So they call the fight, fight's over. It all ends.
2: Hard to watch, dude. It looked like a baby doe that had a broken... It couldn't just stand.
0: It looked like Shaq on the Suns. You know what I mean? Like, you're just trying to hang on to whatever you got left of your fighting career sort of thing. Because I don't know how he comes back from this. Remember, he busted his leg like in half a couple of years ago.
1: Right.
0: But here's my question to you guys. I'm not alleging that this is the case, because I did see him warming up in the locker room beforehand. He was doing those same kicks and he looked fine. I think it was just bad luck. But if he was hurt, and he knew he had a problem before that fight started, you have two options. The moral, honest thing to do is to say, I have an injury, I can't fight, we need to reschedule. Or you don't say anything, you enter the octagon, and you make $15 million. What do you do?
2: I mean, come on, what do you think?
0: Because I'm here to tell you guys right now,
2: yeah.
0: I'm making $15 million and throwing a wild kick. That's what I'm doing. Yeah. And I'm hoping that one kick is enough to plant one right on his jaw and knock him out, and then I'm a hero.
2: Yeah.
0: But
2: then you fall, and that's he had, that.
0: His kneecap was to the... I don't know if you guys saw it. It was on the side of his leg. Like, it was brutal.
1: I didn't see
0: it. It's a terrible
1: I heard
0: injury.
1: About it. I didn't... I'm not a big UFC guy.
0: You know, so your kneecap's supposed to be in front of your knee?
1: Yeah,
0: it wasn't in front of his knee.
1: Well, Patrick Mahomes is... Didn't his kneecap go around the backside of his leg against the Broncos?
0: Something like that, yeah.
2: Yeah, I remember it was Shelby Harris who said, I looked at his knee and almost vomited.
0: Yeah.
2: When he saw Patrick Mahomes that day. The UFC, so there were a bunch of fights leading into that one, correct?
0: Yes.
2: That was just the main event. So
0: right.
2: People got a diet of good stuff before.
0: Oh, Patty the Batty's fight was amazing, yeah.
2: Yeah.
0: Patty Pimblett.
2: Yeah. Yeah, and Patty got his butt kicked by our boy Justin Gaethje not too long ago.
0: God, I love Gaethje. Gaethje's going to be on that Bob Does Sports show, by the way, looks like.
2: Oh, he is?
0: Yeah.
2: Was up in my place a couple weeks ago playing Rolling Hills.
0: Yeah, but there were good fights before with big names and all of that. But, I mean, McGregor was back in the octagon. That's a whole big thing. And for it to end that way is just, it sucks. But... people were criticizing him, saying, I think he was hurt beforehand. He just wanted to make some money. It's like, well, yeah. Yeah. $15 million. I'd like to do that too. Not to mention, I don't know if you guys saw this, and you got the clip, don't you, Baca? So, whenever there's a big UFC fight like this, there's a ton of celebrities like there are in big boxing matches and all of that. So, like, Mel Gibson and Vince Vaughn and Max Crosby and a whole bunch of people are there.
1: Mel Gibson's there?
0: Mel Gibson was there.
1: Wow. Right,
0: but the UFC famously, almost like every other big main event fight they have, mm-hmm. goes to the crowd, shows the celebs in attendance, right? And they will get somebody wrong, they will have the name of the person who's not the person.
2: Yeah.
0: They showed, they thought it was Jalen Williams, J-Dub, of the Thunder. It was not him. Dana White said, wasn't even asked about it. He brought it up himself after the fight. Listen.
3: I tell you all the time, my production team, we just did the White House. We built a arena on the South Lawn of the White House, and it was the greatest thing in the world to be there live and to watch it on TV. I just paid Shakur Stevenson a load of money, and for some reason, we can't figure this celebrity out. They put him up as a OKC NBA player. Are you kidding me? I mean, it's just, it's absolutely crazy, but we are the absolute worst to ever do the celebrity thing. When we put celebrities up, we are the worst. I just had this debate in the back with my guys while I was screaming at everybody back there, and they said, no, soccer's worse. Soccer shows the people and they don't put up any graphics. Oh, no. We put up graphics and put the wrong guy's name on it. We win. We're the worst.
2: That's hilarious. That's so good. I love it when you can criticize yourself.
0: That's fantastic.
2: You know, isn't that endearing, to be honest?
0: Yes. Yes. Yes.
3: We're the worst.
0: I mean, think about this, though. First of all, he's not the commissioner. I forget what his title is in the UFC, but he's the face of the UFC.
2: Well,
0: right?
2: he owns the whole thing.
0: But he's like, whatever the commission. I don't know if they have a commissioner of the UFC, but he's that.
2: He owns it.
0: Imagine Adam Silver saying something like that at an NBA press conference.
1: Not a chance.
0: Dropping that many F-bombs, doing all of that. I kind of want it. I want Goodell to go out and say
2: that. But now you understand the value in like, when the Knicks won the NBA championship, the value in showing those celebrities that sit in the front row. I mean, every television venue, they seek that. That's we need more of that. We need to start bringing more celebs to Denver and just placing them in desired spots.
0: Because who do we have? It was Macy. What's his name? Macy? William H. Macy?
2: William Macy, yes.
0: He was at a Nuggets or an Avs game?
2: Avs. He's a big Avs fan.
0: Yeah.
2: He was on the podcast with Kyle and the boys.
4: He was at a bunch of games, guys.
0: Yeah. Wasn't the dude from The Hangover, Ken Jeong, isn't he a Nuggets guy?
2: You know who's a big Nuggets fan, but he's usually not down low. He's in a box. Lance Armstrong, as you guys well know.
0: Yeah.
2: Really? Big Nuggets fan. Huge Nuggets fan.
0: Yeah, we need to find more. We need more.
2: Yeah.
5: Well, one time Macy took over the Avs Twitter account.
0: Yep. Yeah, he did.
5: Was it during the postseason or right at the end of the regular season? He took over the Avs Twitter. Who was the guy? What's the guy's name? The new Rockford Files.
0: Huh? I have no idea what you're saying. I have no idea what that means.
2: The new Rockford Files? Is this like the new Little House on the Prairie show that's out there? I'm sure you'll be watching.
5: David Boreanaz. David Boreanaz, is that right? David Boreanaz.
2: Yeah, that name's familiar. Uh-huh.
5: That guy was one time at an Avs game.
0: Hey, just quickly here.
5: Craig Stadler used to go back in the day.
2: So I didn't watch UFC, so apologies. Tony says you're not talking about Denver's very own Brandy Royval winning. I mean,
0: Brandon.
2: It says Brandy here. I didn't watch it. Brandon?
0: I didn't make it home for the... Okay. The early fight, so I don't know. I'm ignorant on that part. So, yes, good for him. I didn't see it. I didn't see it. My bad. Just quickly here. The Seahawks sold for $9.6 billion?
2: That's insane. What's going on?
0: So hang on a second. Just 4 years ago, right? 4 years ago, the Walton, almost to the day, about a month, 4 years ago, the Walton Penner Group bought the Broncos. Denver Broncos for $4.65 billion. And if in 4 years, if they wanted to sell them today, they could make $6 billion on their investment. That's what I'm hearing.
2: I don't understand enough about business to understand how these things are escalating in value so quickly, where you can buy an asset, turn around a year later, and it's already 50% clear of what you bought it for. What is going on? Is it the only asset in the world right now that matures like this?
0: You're talking about a $6 billion price raise from 4 years ago? Has anything risen in price? $6 billion.
2: Yeah, eggs.
5: Hey, 1999 Buick LeSabres.
0: Seriously, though. They bought the Broncos for 4.6. If they went to sell them today, it would definitely go now for over 10.
1: Well, and you figure in the value of the new stadium and all of that. That we're talking,
0: bro.
1: I mean, that's crazy money.
2: The group who bought this. This is the new trend in sports, boys. The Dodgers are doing it. A venture capitalist bought Seattle. Guy that runs a venture capital firm, and it's happening all around sports now. Venture capitalism is taking over sports. Look around.
0: I like to yell at a guy, not a group.
1: The thing is, though, Vic, is that teams now, they never, ever go down in value. And I was reading as to why it's the long-term national TV contracts.
2: It's because it's the only salary cap event.
1: It's the revenue sharing.
2: It's a live event that creates drama that, there's nothing else we do anymore that people have to watch live.
1: Well, what would make the NFL go down in value?
2: If there was mass lawsuits, safety issues, violence issues, just something that happened on the field.
0: If they legitimately changed what the game is, which is no more tackle football, that would kill it. But
2: like, baseball had an era where they went down in value, right? Baseball did.
0: See, but I saw this from Clay Travis. Here's what makes the NFL this behemoth that it is. So USA and Belgium, it ended with 50.1 million viewers. It was the most watched non-NFL sporting event since
2: the conference championship games.
0: Nancy Kerrigan and Tonya Harding in 1994. But think about what I just said there. The most watched non-NFL sporting event, which means the NFL does this a lot.
2: All the time, yeah.
0: But, well, maybe not a lot for 50 million viewers, but like big-time playoff games, or I think the Thanksgiving games get, what, 35 to 40 million?
1: Crazy,
0: like,
1: crazy numbers.
0: I'm telling you, it's the... to answer your question, Moshe, I have no idea. I don't know when this stops.
2: There are three things that can deter the value of these teams and really hurt the leagues. Number one is if there's some sort of massive lawsuits, player-related, which is why they're trying to do whatever they can with these concussions. Number two, any gambling, anybody going overboard on a gambling scandal.
0: Well, that's why they're so hard on people, yeah.
2: Exactly. If people lose faith in the sport, the credibility of the sport itself, that can bring it tumbling down. And the third thing is something like COVID. You know? Look what it did.
1: Right.
0: Sure.
1: I just don't know how. Because they don't own the stadium in Seattle, correct? It's just the team. Like, you look at the Rams. That's the team and the stadium, I believe. Or is it just the football team worth 10? Cowboys own their stadium, and they're like 13. Like, the Dallas Cowboys are like the...
0: No, Lumen Field is owned by the public.
1: Okay. The Dallas Cowboys are the most valuable franchise in all of sport, period, around the globe.
2: Because it comes with Jerry World.
1: That's what I'm getting at. So when the Broncos finish theirs, my goodness.
0: That's crazy. $9.6 billion. Good Lord. By the way, what's the theme with teams win a title and they're like, all right, I'm selling now?
1: Well, Celtics did it.
2: I would sell at the highest value.
1: It'll never be higher.
2: It'll never be as valuable.
0: Wait, when did the Red Sox sell after a World Series?
1: John Henry?
0: Did they sell after a World Series?
1: Well, Brett, if you bought the team for, let's say, $2.5 billion, and somebody says, I'll give you $9.5 billion, how can you not sell it, right?
0: Yeah.
2: Didn't we just have a great ratings month?
0: Yeah.
2: Sell it.
0: All right. Time to sell.
2: Hey, sell this sucker.
1: Would you guys indulge me for 1 second, please?
0: How long is the second? Is it a second?
1: Alan, how long is it? About a minute and a half, 2 minutes?
4: About 45.
1: 45 seconds?
0: All right, go ahead.
1: This is going to make you feel, Brett.
0: I'm going to tell you right now. You blew it with the thing that you were talking about earlier. This better be good.
1: It's a walk down memory lane for one Brett Kane. Hit it, Baca.
6: 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It's really a good value.
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2: Why? Let me ask you this. You're the motor expert.
1: They just did it right.
2: Well, I don't even know what a carburetor is. Why is this car so efficient?
1: Because the design of the engine and Vic, sometimes car makers, which you can have the same model over the span of 20 years, some years are good, some years suck.
2: So this Buick,
1: 6 years of this Buick LeSabre, 7 years, is like the best car you can buy.
0: I want to trade my
2: this
0: car
2: makes
0: right
2: no
0: now.
2: Sense. If this LeSabre engine is so good and so valuable and so resourceful and can go for so long, why don't they take that same engine and put it in every car?
1: Dude, I wish I knew, but I'm telling you, the people at Buick hit one home run, and it was this mother trucking LeSabre. It's crazy.
0: I swear to God.
1: Dude, you should have kept it. You're so dumb.
2: How dumb are you?
1: You are
2: you're
1: so the dumbest dumb. Person I've God, ever you're met. Dumb.
2: Why are you so
0: dumb? I know what it was. It wasn't front wheel drive. I needed front wheel for the snow.
1: The Michigan snow?
0: Yeah. It's exactly what it was.
1: You're so dumb. You gave away the best
2: the reliable
1: car you're ever
2: engine ever
1: own
2: made.
1: In your entire life.
0: I sold my Bitcoin in 2001. What was I thinking? It's so much more valuable.
1: Since Car Wizard came out with these things, I'm telling you right now, man, they have been snap. I saw one on the road over the weekend. I'll show you a picture. Looked a little rough, but that son of a gun, dude, he's like 25 years old, and he's like, you know what it is? You start it up, and it goes. Nothing to worry about.
0: That's well, actually
2: how
0: true.
2: Come you got a new car. Why didn't you get a LeSabre?
1: I couldn't find one. I swear to God, I couldn't find one.
0: They caught me.
2: Moj, you come across as a guy who would drive around an old beater just for
0: I would
2: just for history's sake.
0: I would.
1: Do you know how comfortable, Vic?
0: This is true, though. It says car manufacturers don't want cars to last that long. That is so true.
1: Not anymore, they don't.
0: You know,
1: no,
0: like,
1: not anymore, they do
0: a
1: not.
0: A 1950s refrigerator still works.
1: Correct.
0: The one you buy 4 years ago breaks.
1: That is correct.
2: Televisions, too.
0: Yeah.
1: This Buick LeSabre, dude, I'm in love.
0: All right, 303-504-0925, back after this.
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26: Got a crasher up north on I-25 southbound just after 84th. It's blocking the right lane, causing a little bit of slowing. Also got a wreck here on I-225 on the northbound side approaching 6th. This is causing backups to Parker with about a 15-minute delay. 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

0: assuredly not going to be here. I think Denver's been out for a while. I think they were out from the very start, to be honest.
1: What would shock you more, Vic? Brett, what would shock you more than LeBron James coming to Denver?
2: Man, just give me something to think about here. What would shock me?
1: I know you don't deal with aliens. You're not an aliens kind of. If an alien landed on your front yard, you'd be like, get off my yard, alien, and just mowed it.
2: Yeah. If I could learn how to swim, that would be shocking. A friend of mine said, hey, they have adult swim classes. I said, dude, I ain't showing up wearing floaties, having some old lady hold my belly so I can say, I'm not doing that.
1: I don't think that's how it works, bro. I don't.
2: Some old lady holding me up with two hands saying, all right, go. I'm too old for that. It's not going to happen.
1: I don't think that's how it goes.
2: No, how
1: it
2: does is. It go?
3: No.
2: How do you learn how to swim?
3: Baby Jamal Kale is taking swim lessons. That's exactly what they do.
1: That's because she can't touch in the shallow end.
3: All right, Vic. Now, here's what we're going to do just to get us comfortable with the water.
1: Kick.
3: Can you put your mouth on the water and blow bubbles for me?
1: Oh,
3: yeah.
1: Man.
3: That's what my daughter is doing. And I'm literally like, I'm paying for this? Is this the thing that we have to do?
2: You know, I think most basketball purists, just from a basketball sense, they see the Nuggets as a great destination spot for LeBron with the mind games that he and Nikola Jokic can play together. But I just don't know if LeBron believes Denver is a destination spot for him.
3: No.
2: I just don't know. I mean, and I hope I'm wrong. I could be wrong. Maybe I have no idea what would convince him otherwise. But our beautiful city, I mean, again, just spend a summer night here. Last night was just wondrous.
1: Well,
2: sitting on the deck with the slight wind, so beautiful. Where else can you do that in the United States on a summer night? You know, you're in the Midwest, you're sweating your beans off. It's so humid.
0: LeBron's probably doing that in Brentwood as we speak.
1: Yeah, probably so. But we did it. We did get a message from the...
3: Well, hang on, Moj. Before we get there, it's... LeBron is being pitched by all these different teams, and I guess people are sending voice notes to Rich Paul.
1: Correct.
3: To then he gives to LeBron.
1: That is correct.
3: I have no idea what this means.
1: Right? But they're sending voice texts to Rich Paul, opining the greatness of their franchise and why he should pick them and all this. It's just kind of weird.
3: By the way, this is a great comp. What would be more shocking, LeBron coming to the Nuggets or the Rockies catching a heater and making the playoffs this year? Which would shock you more?
2: Rockies.
3: Yeah.
2: Because that would require consistency on a... Like, I watched yesterday's Rockies game. And it just, you want to pull your hair out. It's 1-1. They're going to the eighth. And just little things they're not doing right. Just the little plays that make a difference in the outcome.
0: You walk a leadoff batter when it's tie game.
2: By the way, you're right about Senzatella. Senzatella's getting wild.
3: Get rid of him now.
1: Yep.
3: Now.
2: I was thinking that watching last night. Like, dude, he single-handedly blew up in the eighth. And they got to unload him before he loses all value.
1: He's my boy.

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4: And I instantly thought of you. You know when to shut your mouth. So my advice to you during this time, gather no feet, for the time is nigh. And I'll leave you with this. I believe it was Yeats who said, reality writes itself from the book of destiny as we speak, yet it only presents itself when it does so. Yeah, listen to that one again if you need to, bud, but it's not lost on me. And I think you'll understand what I mean in due time, Mr. James. Good night. And good luck to you. Go Bolts.
5: So he's trying to recruit him to the hockey team?
6: Yeah. First of all, how bored is Marty? He's trying to send us radio bits from his job.
7: But at the same time, Marty's always done a good John Cooper.
6: Yeah.
7: Always.
6: Hey guys, what does Marty do now? What is his job?
8: He works in a cubicle.
7: That can't be true.
6: What does he produce? What does he give the world?
7: I don't know.
6: He gave the world so much before he left here.
8: It's medical something. Like, he's not doing the inventing the medical stuff. He's like a paper pusher or something. I don't know.
7: I'm not going to get got with that text that just came in. I'm not getting got. I am not getting got. Here, you look at it.
8: What?
7: This text. Click on that. I'm not going to get got. I'm not getting got. No, not that one.
8: Oh, what?
7: The picture of the player right there.
8: Oh. Yeah. Okay. Good job of not falling for a fake tweet.
7: Good.
8: That's good. Here's the thing, though. You know what else is funny about this LeBron stuff? Is he very obviously is friends. And I think this is, forget the Denver part, Vic. I really think this is a part of it. Yeah. A huge part. LeBron wants to play with his boys. That's always been the case. Everywhere he's gone, he's had a buddy of his. Whether it's D. Wade and Chris Bosh in Miami.
5: Well, he literally did play with his boy last year. He played with his boy for the last 2 years.
8: Kyrie in Cleveland.
5: His actual boy. But he played with his beautiful baby boy.
8: Anthony Davis in L.A. and then his son. And he always has somebody that is in his inner circle that he is trying to accomplish things with. He wouldn't do that here in Denver. But here's what Draymond said. That's one of his boys, right?
7: Yeah.
8: They asked him, did you give LeBron a pitch? And he goes, of course I did. And of course the pitch was crazy. And I'm like, I can't imagine this. This is what's so weird about the Draymond-LeBron relationship thing. If this radio station just went kaput, it was done, and a new radio station was starting up, and they said, Brett, do you want to be a host? I was like, oh, well, I'd like to have a job. Sure, I'll do it. I said, who do you want to be co-host? I was like, you know what? I'd like get the band back together. Vic and Moj, Nelly and everybody. How about we do that? I'm not giving you guys a pitch. I'm just going, you know what? You want to do the show with me or not? I'm not pitching you on this. Right, it's like, right. Do you want to do this or not? You're my friend. I'm not selling you.
5: But this is what pro sports has become, though. It's selling guys. It's very much like college recruiting.
8: But Vic, he's a friend.
5: I get it.
8: You don't pitch your friends. You just have a conversation about.
5: I get it.
8: What is it you want to do?
5: Like you got to feel needed. It's like us trying to pitch Mosier to actually show up for a round of golf. We have to pitch it to him.
8: That is true, actually.
7: I don't play that much anymore.
8: I once again asked Mosher to play. He said no. Turn me down again. Once again.
7: Sorry.
5: While we're on the topic, allow me just a couple seconds to say, Nick Hodep, you are my daddy on the golf course. Shout out Nick Hodep. I'm required.
7: Okay, something happened.
5: Yeah, he cleaned my clock. Nicky, if you're listening...
7: When Vic uses this forum to pay off his bets, you know something went really, really wrong.
5: Yeah. Well, you know what he was going to give me?
7: What's that?
5: So we had a bet. He said I had to shout him out on the show if he beat me.
7: Okay.
5: If I won, he was going to give me his glass seats to any Avs game I wanted.
7: Really?
5: Glass. Yes.
7: Wow.
5: So well, I lost.
7: Yeah, obviously lost.
8: Hmm. Trying to find the clean your clock origin, where they came from. Just early 1900s.

0: boxing.
1: Sure, it has something to do with one of those big old clocks in the middle of the city.
0: No, that's what I thought. It doesn't. It just says that a fighter's face was commonly referred to as their clock. So when they were getting beat up.
1: So hey, the longer this LeBron thing lasts, doesn't it sort of, I don't know, dude.
2: I mean, but think about it, Vic. Think about the possibility. I mean,
0: gross you out? Yeah, kind of.
1: It's like, come on, man.
2: Agreed. But the one thing you could say is that, look, LeBron, you have a chance to do something in this situation.
1: Yeah, but play, I'm not going to sit and grovel play, for two
2: I know. I completely agree. I'm just saying, if he's a pretty smart guy, he knows every team's situation. He doesn't need to be sold to come to a city and play basketball for that team. And
1: but he also knows it's a crapshoot. I mean, you know, you can think you're going to win an NBA championship, and then you can show up and things can go south in a hurry.
2: Yes, if he was smart, he would go east because that's his best opportunity.
0: Okay.
2: That being said, you have a chance to play with another of the greatest basketball minds of the last half century.
0: He's not coming here, though.
1: Yeah,
0: he's
1: but I know. Moj, stop.
2: I'm just saying.
1: I mean, what do LeBron and Nikola Jokic have in common? Do you think they're going to hang out after every practice?
0: That's what I'm saying. That's why this wouldn't work. He wants to play with his guys. That's what he wants. Now, to Vic's point, you are so right on this. There is something that I find just gross about, especially, like, if you're a superstar, but really any professional athlete, if you made it to the pros, you have been praised at each step of your career for the most part, right? Not to say you haven't been criticized before, but you're the high school phenom that gets all the attention. You're the college star that gets all the attention. You get to the pros, paid a lot of money. Like, LeBron is one of the most, this is inarguable, by the way, he's one of the most famous people on planet Earth, right? You can go to anywhere on the planet, say LeBron James, they will know exactly what you're talking
2: 100%.
0: About. Does somebody like him really need a weeks-long, tell me how great I am tour? Do they really need a, tell me how awesome I am and how much you
2: Brett,
0: want me?
2: Will you go back to that, when was that news conference, Vic?
0: It's been your whole life!
2: Years ago where he said, I want my damn respect.
0: Yeah, that's
2: and
0: what
2: I'm
0: saying!
2: Like, you got all your damn respect.
1: That was after they won the bubble championship.
2: Okay, that's what it was. And I'm thinking to myself, dude, everybody gives you your respect all the time. You're one of the most glazed athletes in history.
1: Let me ask you guys, what could possibly be taking so long?
2: I don't know.
0: Because he wants this. I really think he wants it. Look, man. Here's the situation. We said this before, but Rich Paul said out loud, on camera, there was no question it was a done deal. He was going to go to the Knicks, and then they won the title, and now he's not. If that were the case.
1: Why, though? Why would that change anything?
0: Because he doesn't want to see as what Durant was doing, which was hopping on a team that was already a winner to try and get another championship. That part I kind of understand. But let's say that the Knicks didn't win the title and LeBron was going there. Would this still be happening? 100% it would.
1: Yeah, they'd find another way.
2: He'd still be dragging it out for...
0: He would know from... 6 months ago, he probably knew I wanted to go to the Knicks. He would be doing the same thing if you were still going there. Why? See, because he loves the tell me how great I am and how much you guys want me and how awesome I am stuff. That's what he wants.
1: I think he's accustomed to warm weather climates now, having lived in Miami, having lived in L.A. He did the Cleveland thing because that's where he's from. Well, there's really no warm weather climates on his list outside of Miami, and I'm told that's not going to happen. We might be the warmest climate left. We might be. If you think about it, it's not Philly. It's not Minneapolis. Not Cleveland.
0: Yeah.
2: Why would he go to Minneapolis? There's no chance.
1: Philly, I think, is outside of Cleveland. I think Philly
2: just because it's such a gigantic city, gigantic market.
1: Yeah.
0: Yeah, big sports market. And he would have eternal lifelong praise if they did win a championship there. But 303-504-0925.
2: Sixers won, Vic, 83 was their last. The Dr.
0: Long time
2: J,
0: ago.
2: Andrew Tony, Moses Malone Sixers, right?
0: Whole bunch still to get to here, including, oh, by the way, next.
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0: Oh, by the way, stories around sports in the world we feel like you should be aware of. Got Fox 31 on this morning, and I saw that Denver City Council is discussing something, a proposed amendment for a 4 a.m. closing time for bars as opposed to the 2 a.m. time it is right now. And as somebody who is a bar frequenter, perhaps it's just because I'm not in my 20s anymore and I'm not in college, I have no use for a bar being open at 3:45 in the morning. That's just, it's too much. I don't need to be driving to work in the morning on the way to do this show, knowing that somebody's getting an Uber ride home.
1: Well, there's two rules of thought. I mean, I'm not a bar connoisseur at this point, but maybe they leave them open to sober people up. You know, you cut off the drinks at a certain time.
0: Well, this is saying is, you're open until 4:00.
1: But are you serving until 4? I don't know.
0: Maybe I would assume
1: serving at 1.
0: I would assume that's the amendment here, is that you just kind of...
1: I don't think so. I don't think you serve until 4. I think the drinks are cut off, and it just gives people a resting spot, basically, instead of getting back in their cars.
0: Well, I'll tell you what. I think bartenders would probably hate that.
1: Oh, I'm sure they would.
0: Serving waters, but you're hanging out for an extra 2 hours, no tips. Yeah, that would suck.
1: Hey, so let me ask you this. As you well know, working diligently on planning a wedding for my lovely daughter.
0: Open bar, yes.
1: Yeah, obviously. I mean, I would never hold a wedding without an open bar. What am I? What do you think I am?
0: Savage.
1: I do have to ask you this.
0: What? He had an open bar. Don't do that,
2: Jesus,
0: to him.
2: Jesus, good. Open. Dude, it was so open.
1: It was.
0: And I took full advantage.
2: Yeah, but let me
0: yeah, can
2: clarify.
0: I get 4 of these for the road, please?
2: Everybody, every human took full advantage.
1: Toward the end,
2: Jim Bob goes, Moj, we're out.
0: What were you getting at, though, Vic?
1: Here's the question I have for you guys. Because the price structure of what I'm about to spit out for this this wedding, it's going to set me back. It ain't going to be cheap. But I need to ask you guys a legit question. Does the wedding have to go till midnight? I said, let's cut it off at 11 because it's considerably less expensive if we go to 11.
0: But when is it starting?
2: 4. That's plenty of time.
0: That's plenty of time.
1: 5 is actually when the reception, you know, you get going.
0: Dude, that's 6 hours. That's plenty of time.
2: Everybody's going to be dust by then anyway.
1: People will be freaking... I mean, how much can you drink?
2: Okay.
0: Plus, hang on. You're staying in this is going to be in Mexico, right?
1: Yes, it's a destination wedding.
0: Are you staying at an all-inclusive resort? Or are you staying at a regular...
1: No, I mean, without divulging too much. No, because they wanted... These all-inclusive places, if you have a wedding there, they want your wedding party and all the guests to stay there, too.
0: Yeah.
1: And I don't want to pin that on the guests, because they're expensive.
0: I got you. Okay. Well, all I'm saying is... You give people a 6-hour window to pound as much alcohol that they can.
1: Yeah, what more do you
0: that
1: need?
0: That is plenty
1: That's
0: of time.
1: That's what I said.
0: If you want anything else, go back to the hotel bar and grab a couple of drinks there.
1: Yeah. So my daughter, my wife, they're like, no, we got to go party. No, I'm like, I'll be half dead at 10.
0: If you would have said 10 o'clock, I think that's plenty of time. That's
2: I would
0: 5
2: too.
0: Hours.
1: And, okay, so I'm not a jerk.
0: Totally right.
2: Most everybody's going to be dust by then anyway. The only people around are just going to be the kids who are going to barf anyway. So no.
0: I honestly don't remember. I don't remember how long mine was because I was also destination wedding, open bar, all of that. And we paid for it, so it's like we had to iron the details out. I'm pretty sure ours went 4, maybe 5 hours, and it was almost too much.
1: Right. I'm going to tell you something.
2: Better hang tough
1: in my
2: buddy.
1: Next life.
2: You better hang tough.
1: In my next life, I'm going to come back as a wedding planner or a wedding venue operator.
0: Yes.
1: Because they prey on your emotions and they prey on your family's emotions. And there's nothing. You're paralyzed as a father. You have to say yes to almost everything.
0: Yep.
1: Because this is what they do. And they're very good at it.
0: Yeah.
1: And it's tough. It's tough. I mean, I know you paid for your own wedding.
0: But don't you want your daughter to have the nicest?
2: Dude, nope, sure don't. Uh-uh. Nope. Burger King sounds good.
0: That's what's great for us. Literally, we went through all the things for our wedding. I did 2 things for my wedding. I chose 2 things. Instead of a cake, I had donuts instead, which I thought was a killer decision. Donuts were great. The other thing I did, I hired a cigar roller.
1: That's good.
0: $250 is all it costs. $250.
1: For the cigars, too?
0: Yeah.
1: I'm adding that to the package.
0: Yeah.
2: Unbelievable. Hey, I've got one
0: for
2: you.
0: And literally, Vic, everybody at that wedding had a cigar, including 85-year-old grandmothers had one in their mouth.
1: I am adding that to the package. In fact, I'm going to
2: do a compromise. So I'll add a cigar roller, but we're stopping at 10.
0: Now, keep in mind, we aren't smoking Cubans here, but there were cigars with our names on the label. It was a cute thing. Yeah.
2: It's killer. Hey, by the way. World Cup's been a success so far, right? Game.
0: Sure.
2: Tomorrow, game Wednesday, and then the final next weekend, this coming weekend. Down to the final 4 teams, probably the best 4 that we thought were probably going to be there at the end anyway. They're there. That being said, have you seen they're thinking about going to 64 teams? Now, you want to get Italy in? Go to 64. If Italy, Vic, I'm telling you right now, if Italy can't get in a 64, you know, team field,
0: yeah,
2: then I would just say quit soccer as a country.
1: I agree.
0: Do we really need to go to 60?
2: I don't know. Why don't you want more of a good thing?
1: I like it. Why not?
2: It's been good.
0: Well, what about the whole earning the way into the tournament?
1: Well, I guess those you know what? He makes a point there, Moj, because a lot of those qualifying games, they're viewed by many people as if they're tournament games anyway.
0: Yeah. Isn't that the whole thing? Is like, well,
1: the problem is, here's the problem with 64 teams. There aren't many countries in the world that could fit that. There aren't many stadiums.
2: Right.
1: Like, you can't do that in certain countries.
2: We should just do it here.
1: In the United States, you could.
2: We should just do it here in North America all the time.
1: Well, we're the best at it.
2: Yeah.
1: We are the best at throwing events.
2: I think that they would tell you that.
0: 64 just seems like a lot. Like,
2: so it's going to be in 2030, it's going to be Morocco, Portugal, and Spain hosting, with the first three matches played in Uruguay, Argentina, and Paraguay, making it the first World Cup stage across six countries and three continents. But officially, it's Morocco, Portugal, and Spain.
0: Oh, by the way, I don't know how many of you guys were tuning in to the very end of Game 2 of Nugget Summer League, but I was there, not at the game, but at the TV studio, and I was forced to watch it. And it was entertaining. The last 6 minutes and 47 seconds of that game featured a player who did not play in the first game. And those are the only minutes he's gotten so far. A guy by the name of Osayi Osifo. The game was tied. He goes in like a freight train. First time he touches the basketball, he goes full court. He's huge. Full speed. Gets an and one. Throws in 2 more dunks, including a hammer at the end of the game. They were a plus 18 in his 6 minutes and 48 seconds
1: in
0: closing.
1: And that's the only time he played?
0: That's the only time he's played in Summer League so far. So maybe he plays more in Game 3. I don't know. Especially considering Trevin Brazil's shoulder injury. Maybe he's out again. I don't know. But this Osifo kid came in and went 5 of 5 from the floor and started yamming on people.
1: Oh, by the way, how do you feel? I haven't watched enough of these games to get a feel of this. The free throw rule that they're putting in place for these Summer League games, so if you're awarded 2 free throws, Moj, they just give you 1 free throw, and that's it. And if you make it, you get 2 points. If you miss it, you get nothing.
0: I don't like it.
1: I don't like it either. I'm not a fan of that.
0: I don't like the gimme putt here on the second free throw.
1: I'm with you. I'm with you. Every point counts. Every point
2: matters,
1: right?
2: Are they trying to speed up the game?
0: It's part of it, yeah. So they're doing that. They're doing they're testing the chips in the basketball for out-of-bounds calls and all this. And I know this has been around for a couple of years. I know you're a fan of the 40-minute games, Vic, because they do, like, the games move really fast.
1: Oh, they're great. They're quick.
0: But I don't think there's any way that they pass this, because what are players going to do when they have a 24-point game as opposed to 33 because they missed out on an extra 7 minutes on the floor?
1: And there's going to be many more hack-a-shack moments to do that.
0: I don't think it's ever going to actually happen. It just doesn't feel like it's something they'd all agree to.
1: But that's fine. You know, you can experiment in Summer League. That's what it's for.
2: I'm looking up your Osifo guy. Osifo?
0: Osayi Osifo.
2: Man, this guy's been... He's played for teams I never even heard of, like the Jacksonville Dolphins. It's a college team. Eastern Florida State. He played in the Canadian Elite Basketball League for the Calgary Surge. What the hell is that?
0: I don't know I know is that guy came out and he started dunking on people, and I liked it.
2: What is what's the Canadian Elite Basketball League? What is that?
1: The Canadian Elite Basketball League?
2: Yes.
1: I've never heard of that.
2: I haven't either.
1: I got to know, by the way.
0: All right, go ahead.
1: Just in, Adam Schefter has reached a multi-year extension with ESPN.
0: Of course
1: you can hear. You can hear Adam during the football season here on Altitude 92.5. The insider, his last contract, I'm sure, is this contract might be worth more than the last one. But the last one, according to this report, was worth around $9 million per year.
0: What?
1: Wow. So when we negotiate with Adam from now on, he needs to pay us.
0: I mean, he certainly needs the attention of being on these airwaves.
1: Absolutely.
0: I mean, no doubt.
1: Right.
0: One last thing here.
1: Congratulations.
0: Congrats, Adam. The first time this has happened since 2022, what took place over the weekend, first time since 2022 this happened. What do you think it is?
1: first thing, I mean, that really opens the door for a lot of things. Yeah. Can you give me a sport? Can you give me...
0: If I give you the sport, it's going to give it away.
1: First time since 2022, this is the first time it's happened?
0: 1,428 days ago, Scottie Scheffler missed a cut.
2: Oh!
0: First time in almost 4 years, Scottie Scheffler has missed a cut.
2: I was watching the DP World Tour feed. Their broadcasts are weird. They just go to commercial break. They just do a bunch of weird crap on
1: I know they do.
0: It's like somebody's mid-swing, and it's like... Have you bought a BMW recently?
2: Right.
0: Well, you should.
2: I thought I was watching it live. It turns out I was watching like yesterday or 2 days ago. And I'm
1: You're
2: like.
1: You're so right.
0: Well, they had fog delays and a whole bunch of different stuff.
2: I didn't know. I couldn't tell what the hell was going on.
0: Tom Kim.
2: Thought McIlroy was going to win it. All of a sudden, I saw on ESPN. I'm like, wait, it's over? Tom Kim won? It was bizarre to me.
0: Oh, Rory really struggled, though. He had, like, three straight holes. Did you see the clip of him?
2: Well, that's why I'm watching. He and Jake Knapp are, like, on top of the leaderboard, and then all of a sudden, like, eight back.
0: He hooked one into that really long grass, and he actually said what we have said a million times. He goes, oh, Rory, you're so bad at golf. He yelled that out loud. I hate Rory, but I did giggle at that.
2: That's
0: yeah.
2: pretty funny.
0: By the way, every day at 8:45, back after this.
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26: Traffic lights aren't working here at Wadsworth and 92nd and Wadsworth and 88th, causing some pretty significant delays in both directions on Wadsworth. Other than that, though, really not seeing any other issues out of the ordinary. We have the usual slowing, like I-25 southbound through downtown Denver and I-225 southbound between Parker and Yosemite. 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
27: 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Mosher, Lombardi, and Kane.

0: you guys have any interest in going through some of the ESPY categories and seeing who you think should win? Or no?
1: What is
2: that again?
1: What is wrong with me? I don't watch. I don't watch the ESPYs anymore. I don't watch them anymore.
0: In me going through some of the ESPYs categories, because I have the nominees.
2: I didn't even know the ESPYs were up. Is this tonight?
0: Well, it's always around. I don't know when it is. They do a horrible job marketing this now. So
2: they don't
0: look up when this actually starts.
3: Guys, isn't it always like the day after the All-Star game because there's nothing going on?
1: Yeah. It is, yes.
0: Yeah, they always have it around this time of year. But, all right, let's just go through a couple of them. If you had to vote best athlete in men's sports, is it Shohei, is it Stafford, Jalen Brunson, or Messi?
2: I'd say Shohei because he's done something that hasn't been done in the history of baseball.
1: I mean, he pounds the baseball and he also pounds the strike zone. It's pretty amazing.
2: I will also say this regarding the ESPYs. The ESPYs, for me, the awards, they're stupid. Nobody cares about the awards. The show is a fun show to watch, though. I like the jokes. I like the shenanigans.
0: Yeah, they got
2: I like some of the skits.
0: The SNL guy is doing that now, Marcelo Hernandez or something.
2: Yeah, he's good. He's funny. I like all of the Valvano Award. I love all of that stuff. The awards are dumb. The awards are pretty predictable.
0: I think Brunson's going to get that New York bump for bringing a championship there.
2: I mean, can we all agree the awards are dumb?
0: Yeah. How about best breakthrough athlete? Is it Alyssa Liu, that skater in the Olympics?
2: Is that the one that went to China?
0: Yes.
2: Okay.
0: Fernando Mendoza, Celebrini, or Drake May?
2: Breakthrough athlete. I'd give it to Mendoza.
0: I think so too.
1: I think the figure skater will win it though.
0: Probably right. What else do we got here that is interesting? Best championship performance. Is it Erin Frankel of the U.S. Olympic women's hockey team? Is it Hellebuck for the U.S. men's hockey team? Is it Brunson or Kavon Caven? Who won the pitcher for Texas, who won the Women's College World Series. Yeah, this is boring. We'll move on.
2: The awards are dumb.
0: Yep, we'll move on.
1: I got nothing for you, man. I'm sorry. I got nothing.
0: That's why I asked. I don't know if it's interesting or not, and I found out in the middle of me doing it, it's really not.
1: Vic, what's wrong with me? What is wrong with me? Because I got bored with the ESPYs about a decade ago.
2: I like watching the show. I'm not going to lie. If the show's on and I have nothing else going on, I'll watch it because I enjoy seeing all the people in sports have fun, comedy, skits, all that. But the awards mean nothing.
0: Can I bring a topic up that has been driving me nuts? So, Home Run Derby's tonight. We were complaining earlier that Hunter Goodman is not in this. And he absolutely should be. It still makes me upset thinking about how a guy with 27 home runs, and especially a catcher, is not Home Run Derby worthy, despite being the sixth highest home run hitter in the league. Hunter Goodman, 254, 27 bombs, 51 RBIs. He's 26 years old. I watched over the weekend the Rockies draft two catchers early in the MLB draft, and I just went, Not that, you know, you're drafting somebody to be your catcher next year. It's not typically how the draft works in the MLB, but it was interesting. And I said, I hope something's not afoot in the appetizer. And one of the listeners said, it should be. They should trade Hunter Goodman for prospects. And I just want to go back to something that is always a question of mine regarding the Rockies and where they're at right now. You trade player for prospects. Prospect turns into player. Yeah. Then do you just flip that player for more prospects? When do you get off the treadmill here?
2: When do you stop playing this shell game?
0: Yeah.
2: It's a shell game that's never ending, if that's the case. But that's exactly how a lot of these franchises operate, though.
0: But here's
2: a lot of these franchises have done this for years.
0: Here's the argument, though, Vic, and this is the one that drives me nuts. The Rockies aren't going to be doing any winning in the next 3 to 5 years. And I go, really? Based on what? Mosher, can you do me a favor and tell me who leads the AL Central right now at the All-Star break in the MLB?
1: Yeah, leading the AL Central right now at the All-Star break in Major League Baseball are the White Sox, who 2 years ago were the worst team in baseball.
0: No. The last 3 years lost 100 games.
1: Yeah, they were terrible.
0: Consecutively.
1: They were terrible.
0: And they lead their division. The whole point to being bad
1: It's not like they're five games above 500. It's not like they're blasting their way through, I guess. I don't know.
0: They're a playoff team.
1: Yeah, they are. You're right. Okay. I won't take that away from them.
0: They lost for three straight years, 100 games consecutively. And this year, they lead their division at the All-Star break. I don't know what people think baseball is, that it takes like 7 years to turn a team. It doesn't take 7 years.
1: Okay, but put the Rockies inside the Central with Detroit and Kansas City and Minnesota and Cleveland and the White Sox, and maybe they're in the middle of the pack there. But maybe they're a 42-win team or something. I don't know.
0: All I'm saying is the continually flipping a guy for prospects, hoping the prospect can be the guy you just traded for, and then flipping that guy for more prospects, you're in this... You're on a treadmill that eventually you have to get off and commit to something. And a 26-year-old catcher who's a two-time All-Star and is sixth in the league in homers is something I'd commit to.
2: When do you decide to keep the core intact?
0: Yeah.
2: Well, they did that for a while. They had the core intact.
0: Sure.
2: 2016, 17, 18. And then it sort of fizzled.
0: It was really all the way through 2020. Then Arenado leaves, then Story leaves, and, you know, they got rid of LeMahieu before that, and we know the rest of the story. But all I'm saying is, I am very much, I didn't know how I'd feel until we got, like, closer to this. I'm very much against the idea of trading Goodman. I don't want it. I think, as a 26-year-old, different discussion. You want to talk about Moniacs or Senzatellas who are pushing 30 or in their 30s, fine. But can't trade him. Can't do it. What do you guys think, by the way? Did you see the video of Peyton Watson hugging Rob Pelinka?
1: I did.
0: Don't like that.
2: Yeah, these guys know each other.
0: Don't like that.
2: Mm-hmm.
0: Don't care.
1: I don't know who hit who up. But if Pelinka hit up Watson, I'm like, no.
0: Mm-mm-mm.
1: Get your hands off my guy. What are you saying to my guy? What are you whispering to my guy?
2: I'm curious as to what the next move is for the Nuggets, because it's sort of at a standstill right now, right? Everything. Like, they're waiting on something, anything to happen.
0: Those watching on Altitude TV, YouTube, and Twitch, that's too long of a hug, too long of an embrace, too long of holding each other's arms.
1: How do they know each other that well, other than the fact that he's from L.A.?
2: He's from L.A.
1: So what?
2: You guys are,
1: a lot of people from L.A.
2: You guys are... ridiculous. You don't think he knows other people in the league, other GMs, other coaches and scouts? You don't think they know each other? Have you watched an NBA game? Have you seen post-game when they're talking to one another?
0: Well, you know what, Vic? Then how about this? How about Bo Nix just goes up and kisses Andy Reid on the mouth after the game? How about that happens?
2: Do you remember?
1: I mean, Vic, seriously, we've got a restricted free agent who's hoping for offers, who's from L.A., and he's getting dapped up by the GM of the Lakers? Come on, man. I don't like it.
2: Do you remember when, Moj, I don't know if you were here, Brett, when John Fox and the Broncos lost to Indianapolis in the playoffs? Remember Peyton Manning's team? They lost to the Colts. Wasn't it Jack Del Rio hanging out with the Raiders or with somebody? And it threw everybody.
1: Yeah.
2: There was some tampering going on. They were really love the week before.
1: Yes.
2: And everybody got out of sorts about it. We've seen this in different sports.
0: I don't have to like it.
2: Do you want no interaction? Do you want no socialization? You want them just to...
1: It's not like... Rob Pelinka is not like one of his buddies.
2: How do you know? How do you know Rob's not friends with his dad? His uncle? How do you know?
1: Google, how does Rob Pelinka know Peyton Watson?
0: Friends with
2: you know, Rob Pelinka is a former agent. Watson. All right, let me test your boundaries of Rob
1: Pelinka.
2: Please do. Okay, ready? Rob Pelinka is a well-known NBA exec who before that was a well-known NBA agent. He also was a member of a very well-known college basketball team. Name the team.
1: He was a member of...
2: Don't look it up.
1: I'm not. I'm trying to think here. Was he like a Fab Four guy? Fab Five guy?
2: He was. He was on the Michigan Fab.
1: Yeah, that's. I knew Fab there was four. There was some sort of connection there. I knew that.
2: Yep, he played on that team.
0: Cool. Stay away from my guy.
1: Yeah, just
0: keep your hands
1: he
0: off.
1: Also looks like Rob Lowe a lot.
0: If you want to say hi, say hi. Don't touch him.
1: Don't be touching.
0: Don't touch him.
1: Stop with the touching,
3: guys. There was two hugs too. One at the beginning. One at the end.
0: There was a double hug. He did it twice.
1: Hey, Vic, is it normal for GMs of other teams to go around hugging restricted free agents all the time that,
2: Tim Connelly is the most socially savant human being I've ever seen. He hugs everybody.
0: Yeah, but Tim's cool and nice. I don't like this guy. What is this?
1: Look at that. That's Palinka's face. Look at that.
0: Oh, he was on the cover of Sports Spectrum?
1: Oh, I've got all the issues.
2: Wait, it was the Fab Five, not the Fab Four. Did we say Fab Four?
1: I said Fab Four because I'm like Beatles. It was the Fab Five, correct.
2: Okay, let's name them. All right, Chris Webber.
1: Ray Jackson.
2: Ray Jackson was the guy everybody misses on. Jalen.
1: Jalen Rose. Juwan Howard. King. Juwan Howard.
2: Juwan Howard. Yeah, King. And King is the other guy people miss on.
0: King was like one of the best ones.
2: That was a sweet team, dude. Watching them play was fun to watch.
0: Yeah, you know what I don't think of? Palinka. Hands off.
1: It was Jimmy King, right?
2: Jimmy King?
1: Yeah, Jimmy King.
0: Here's the other thing.
1: When I think of that, I don't think... Yeah, Rob Palinka, man, right there with Jackson and Juwan and Jalen and Chris.
0: I have a question, morality. I was going to save this for the end of a segment somewhere in this show. I have a question, though, before we do this, so don't you dare keep your greasy mitts off that mouse over there, Baca. The dude who got yeeted in Yellowstone by the bison, should we show the video or not out of respect for that guy? Because I don't know how hurt he is.
2: Holy moly, that was hard to watch.
1: I've seen,
0: I mean, everybody's seen the video.
1: I don't want to see it again.
0: It is a weird thing that you...
2: Hell of a tackle.
0: That the national park is just, you're walking by beasts. And you're just like, well, if this thing ever does get squirrely, it could be bad. Well, it got squirrely.
1: Do you know how many people are just so stupid with their lives that they get out and they approach these animals? Oh, man. I saw a moose one time.
0: But, I mean, look how high he is.
1: Yeah, he's way airborne, bro. Yes.
0: And he had to be, what, 80?
1: Something like that, maybe a little bit younger, but yeah, he I don't know what happened to him. I hope he's okay, but I'm telling you right now, dude, if you see a buffalo around you, a bison, get back in your car.
0: Yeah,
1: and you might not even be safe there, but get away, drive away, do not approach. And I know that the buffalo was rolling around and then took off after some people, but get back in your rig, man.
0: Okay, everybody's saying he's fine, saw on the news today he's going to recover. That allows me to now joke about this, right? That's how the rules work. As long as the guy's okay, we can do this.
1: Hey, man, I saw a moose one time. I saw a moose, dude, take on a horse, and it scared me to... These giant animals like that, dude, stay away.
0: I want you guys to listen to something right here. I had no idea the agility of a bison. And I got to tell you, it's one of the most, like, shockingly holy bleep, I'm so impressed with this animal thing I've ever seen. I didn't know they could literally turn like that. He ran through trees, and it was almost like a cartoon. The guy goes around the trees in the video, and he looks back. And he's just like, oh, I think I'm in the clear.
2: Someone says the guy's 65. God, he moves slowly for 65.
0: Texture says he didn't do anything wrong. I'm not saying that he did. I'm trying to put myself in that position. Could I bury Sanders a bison, is what I'm saying. Well,
1: probably not,
2: work
1: bro.
2: Work on your lateral movement. Some stutter steps in.
1: Dude, it's a 1,700-pound animal that moves like a point guard. No, man. Look, maybe the guy didn't provoke the bison or anything like that. But for God's sake, get back in your rig.
2: Okay.
1: Don't just be roaming. Don't make yourself a target.
0: But they weren't in a car. They were just walking. They were just walking. But here's the big question. Because I know my answer to this.
1: They're just walking through Yellowstone. They have no car nearby.
0: If I guarantee you that, look, it's going to hurt when you get hit by the bison, obviously, and you fly through the air. But if I say it's minor stuff, you just got some bumps and bruises, right? Stuff that no broken bones, no concussions, it's just bumps and bruises.
1: But I end up on the internet forever for being tossed 80 feet in the air?
0: Can we all admit it would probably be a blast to be launched by a buffalo?
2: Hey,
0: like,
2: dude.
0: When you're midair like that, you're like, dude, this is actually, Brett, I've never had this happen. This is great.
2: So my buddy, twice, has done the running of the bulls in Pamplona.
0: Well, your buddy sounds stupid.
2: He's asked me to go. And I said, huh.
1: So let me get this straight. I know who it is. You can say who it is.
2: My friend Todd, you don't know who he is.
1: Oh, I thought you were talking about Peter Schaefer.
2: Oh, no, he's done it, too. Yeah. He did it. Peter Schaefer did Run Into the Bulls with Barry Sanders.
1: Yeah.
2: You talk about somebody that's funny you bring that up. That was prime Barry Sanders when he represented Barry. Can you imagine Barry Sanders on those cobblestone streets?
1: Unbelievable.
0: Oh, they don't know.
2: I would pay money to see that.
0: They don't know. They got to watch the hips.
1: And the Bulls like, what the hell was that? Most of these guys are just, most of these guys are pylons and I can rip them a new one. And this guy just put moves on me.
2: Dude, did you see all the Bulls getting together? Okay, guys.
1: Right, fine,
2: Barry Sanders is here this year.
1: Okay, listen, yeah.
2: Here's our plan.
0: Dude, I needed to see Barry, like, he needs to be in the Coliseum by himself with like four Bulls.
1: Right.
0: And you know how he did this to multiple people. He would make a move though, and two defenders would hit each other. I want to see two Bulls just crashing into each other. See ya. Dude,
2: John Lynch would tell me.
1: Oh, that's funny.
2: When John signed here, he said, "Look up John Lynch, Barry Sanders. Just Google it and see how many times he was embarrassed by trying to tackle Barry Sanders. It was unreal what that guy did to him. He assaulted his senses for years. But if I were to pay for animal versus human." That's the one. Bison versus Barry. Can he get to him?
1: Brett, do you understand now? This maybe gives you a little bit better idea of why I was so vociferous about that crap Ralphie 6.
0: Yeah.
1: She was, I mean, she's just nothing.
0: That is true. It makes that Ralphie look like a pile of crap. It really does. If you're capable she's out, of doing this, and it's like, oh, I guess I'll walk today.
1: She's living with Ralph. I mean, she never even, dude, she was just... She was so bad at it. And I know they're training Ralphie 7. But now you understand perhaps why they use female buffaloes, right?
0: Because that would hurt.
1: Because these male, like, the female can be, like, what, 1,300 pounds or something like that?
2: They're more compassionate?
1: They're not like this guy who was really pissed off. So I mean, this guy's throwing old men, Vic, over the moon. I don't know what to tell you,
0: now that the guy's okay. It's a hilarious video.
2: Is he wearing suspenders?
1: Yes.
0: Just a dude running around.
2: The fact that he's got suspenders on makes the whole damn thing hilarious.
0: Running around a tree line.
2: I think the suspenders.
0: Looking for a beast. And then all of a sudden it pops up out of nowhere, and you're 8 feet in the air.
1: And Brett, it barely flicked its head. It's like it barely flicked its head and it sent him.
2: The next time I hear a football player say that's an unsafe sport, I'm going to bring up this dude and say, you want unsafe? This dude's got suspenders. He took a digger.
0: It's the cross straps. He's got the crossies.
1: Amazing.
2: Hey.
1: I'm glad he's going to be okay, but golly, that's why Ralphie 6 should have been turned into steaks.
2: But the
1: no offense, man,
2: thing.
1: Because she wouldn't run.
2: So my buddy's been there multiple times, and he keeps asking me to go. I'm like, dude, I'm not going to just jump around cobblestone streets being chased by animals. I don't consider that fun. Where's the fun?
0: It's got to be a rush. Your adrenaline's got to be pumping like
2: crazy. I can
0: do
2: that here. I can go find... You know what? I'll go to Home Depot. And show up those Great Danes and those Rottweilers and those German Shepherds. Go to any Home Depot in Denver. You want to do Running of the Bulls? How about Running of the Hardware section? Running of the whatever, the appliance section? You can do the same damn thing at Home Depot.
0: I'm going to tell you right now, I'm not proud of myself for how I'm reacting to this, because I'm putting myself in Yellowstone, and if I was the guy who was filming this, I don't think there's anything, you could tell me, you have 1 second to accept this $1 million I'm offering you. I'm like, hold on a second, I got to see what happens to this dude over here, because he is not going to make it. The Bison had to be thinking, this is too easy. This guy's got no lateral movement, no agility.
1: Hold on a second. So when you watch him, it just butted him to the moon. When you watch this bison and consider how big and large and strong the animal is, but you watch that mother turn on a dime.
0: That's what I'm saying.
1: I mean this bison. I mean this thing has you're right, agility. It's amazing.
0: If it had a human voice, human vocal cords. You know the sound it would make afterwards. That guy would have been flown in the air, and he would have been, "Whoa!" giving you one of those.
1: When you watch him get up, when you watch the bison get up, and he points, he's like, "I'm suspenders guy." Because he goes,
0: "That's my mark." he goes, everybody says it was the truck that scared the bison, but then he's like, That's my B right there. That's the one.
1: That's right. You better start. You better start stretching. You better start stretching.
0: I'm going to wear you out.
1: I'll be there in 10 minutes. You better start stretching, dumbass. I'm going to wear you out.
0: All right. Back after this.
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5: The Rockies on Sunday dropped a 3-1 decision to the Giants as they head into the All-Star break. They lost 3-4 against San Francisco. On Tuesday, the All-Star game will take place in Philadelphia. The Rockies, for the second straight year, will be represented by Hunter Goodman, who unfortunately will not be competing in the Home Run Derby despite the fact that he has 27 home runs, one of the league leaders in that department. The draft took place over the weekend as well. In the first round, the Rockies took an outstanding prospect at shortstop in switch hitting Tyler Bell out of the University of Kentucky. 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That'll do it for Around the Bases. I'm Drew Goodman. 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

0: After the buffalo hit the guy, did he yell, "And one!"
1: Oh, man. I don't know. That's just tough, dude. That's just... Boy, that animal was just so mad, dude.
2: Hey, bro. I got something for you. Gianni Infantino, my cousin just sent me this, who is the president of FIFA, right? A lot of people have said things about FIFA. Pull up Gianni Infantino, if you don't mind, Alan, and put it behind Brett. And this just goes to show you what you assume and what you really know. So they're entertaining the idea of adding more teams to the World Cup and making it a 64-team tournament. After already having added teams from its usual 32. So give me a tight shot of him real quick. A tight shot of Gianni. Tell me, Brett and Moj, how old do you think Gianni Infantino is?
1: He looks like he's about 60, late 60s, something like that.
3: First of all, are you out of breath?
2: Yeah, I walked up the stairs.
3: Like, are you okay over there?
2: Brett, how old do you think Gianni Infantino is?
3: 60, 62, something like that. I don't know.
2: He is younger than me and Moj. He's 56.
1: You're kidding.
2: Not.
1: Go to the Wikipedia one. Go to the far one. Yeah, bring that one up, Alan, if you would, please.
2: What the hell did he do in his life?
1: Wow.
3: Yeah, that's... That's corruption. That is, I give you a little this, a little that. You go ahead, you squeeze me something of this on the side. That's what corruption does to you.
2: When you look at the old videos and old pictures of like NFL players from the 50s, 60s, and you see him, you're like, God, that guy must have been 60. No, that's just Ken Stabler in his prime.
1: Well, again, when you look at the Penn State offensive line from 1986.
2: So funny.
1: All those guys look like they have kids in high school and a mortgage.
2: It's Gary Uprenium. If you look at a picture of him, there's no way that guy was an active NFL player.
1: It's insane.
3: Hey, leave this picture up. I got to tell you. Just that picture alone. That's a man that can be bought. You can buy that guy. That man will take a bribe for sure.
1: Look, I know that I'm not...

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4: Fraud, hold on. If you're not a fraud and you're so proud, and why didn't you wear a hat on the broadcast?
5: I was not allowed to. Look, I will follow rules of places. You know, I'm not going to go to the Met Gala wearing sweatpants and a hat, but...
4: Oh, I'm sure nobody told you no hat. No, I know the people that run that place. Nobody said you can't wear a hat, but you chose not to wear a hat. Why?
5: Well, they did say, no, I had to wear slacks and a polo shirt. Were the polo shirts bought for me from Altitude Authentics?
6: Yes, they were.
5: Maybe?
6: Yes, they were.
4: You wore slacks? Who the hell wears... I wear shorts.
5: It was more like golf pants, I would say.
4: Why? You never see your legs.
5: Well, we were going to do something from the AR set, and then we didn't, so that sort of thing, yeah. If I wore gym shorts there, that would have looked weird, admittedly.
6: Do you have a newfound appreciation?
5: Look, why is he creeping closer and closer to me? What's going on here?
6: What are you doing, man? You're blowing him up to, like...
7: Look, I don't know how to get it back. Sorry.
5: That is a man that can be bought.
6: Well, just take it off. Just
7: Argentina knows all about that, Brett.
4: Hey, don't. Are you one of those anti-Argentina guys just because they're winning? Everybody thinks that it's all set up.
7: Not just because they're winning, but because they, you know, they get a penalty every game.
4: Well, maybe they deserve it.
7: Do they?
5: It's always
4: all right,
5: a great.
4: So the remaining four teams.
6: Sounds like a guy who's upset that Mexico's out.
4: Hold on. The remaining four teams. Pretty simple for me. You got Spain, England, Argentina. Who's the other one?
6: France.
4: Oh, Jesus.
6: It's Argentina.
4: You couldn't give me of the English concoction. I mean, zero chance I will root for any of those European countries. France is Italy's number one sworn enemy. Spain, I don't like their style, that little... England, nope.
5: What was that?
4: You know the style. Alan, you know exactly what I'm referring to when I say that.
7: I do.
4: What is that style? Tell these guys, the uninitiated.
7: The just passing it around, not really doing much.
4: This is the ring around the rosy here.
5: You know, we have emoji for best breakdown of the sport. That might be a category for one of those.
6: Alan, can you save that, please?
5: Yeah.
7: I'm on it.
5: You know, that strategy that Spain has, the...
4: ring around the rosy, pocket full of posies. If you're not, I don't understand why people don't like Argentina. I mean, they're fun.
7: They get help by the refs literally every single game.
4: No, they don't.
7: And they haven't played a country that's top 19 in FIFA this whole run.
4: That's fine. They might get used in this next round, but we'll see.
7: You know how...
5: Who did they almost lose to? Was it Egypt?
7: Yes. And Cape Verde also.
5: Yeah, and Cape Verde. That's right.
7: You know how unlikable you got to be for people to be rooting for England over you?
6: Pretty unlikable, but...
4: So which of those four teams are you rooting for? I mean, Mark, where are you going to place your allegiances in France?
6: I think I got to go Argentina. I think they got to go back
4: to back. Thank you. You're smart.
6: I'm not going France, okay?
5: Nah, Spain. Spain's fine.
6: I'm not doing England. Spain.
4: Oh, okay, yeah, you like the...
5: Yeah, I like them just for what you did. I probably was rooting for Argentina 2 minutes ago, and then you went, they said, or whatever you did.
7: That's unreal. You guys are telling me you're all three rooting for Argentina? That's crazy.
5: No, I said Spain.
7: I know, but you said 2 minutes ago you were about to go to Argentina.
5: I really don't care, to be honest, who wins this, but Spain.
4: Alan's just mad because Mexico's out of it.
7: Vic, I promise you I'm in the majority on this one. Nobody likes Argentina except for Argentinians.
4: What are you talking about?
7: And Barcelona people. Because of Messi.
4: Argentina's got the second largest Italian population in the world.
5: What does that have to do with anything?
4: A lot.
5: Okay. Your argument to that was Argentina's the second largest Italian population in the world? Okay, got it.
4: You know, and everybody's making these political claims and this and that. Yeah, because those other countries are just clean. Get the hell out of here.
6: You're telling me that the French, the Spanish, and the English haven't greased the skids a little bit in the past?
4: Colonization of the world by those guys. Yeah, you're right. We beat that ass in 1776.
5: When he's back! I don't like this Infantino guy. I like the way he's staring at me. Beady eyes on this guy.

0: Don't like it. 303-504-0925, yeah.
1: I don't even think he's Italian. I think he's Swiss.
2: You know what? I might even give you this. The likability of Jude Bellingham. I like that guy a lot. I like him a lot.
1: So now you're going for England?
2: No, I mean, if I had to give you a concession, it would be him. I like that player.
1: It's kind of cool when he does something really cool.
2: I do like him.
1: And at the end, they sing "Hey Jude."
2: Yeah, Harry Kane bothers me, but Jude I like.
1: It's kind of
2: that fair?
1: Yeah,
2: is that a concession?
1: Yeah, I think it's kind of cool.
3: That's fair.
2: Hey, plus, I have some English friends. Shout out Clem if you're listening. I want you to enjoy something.
0: Oh yeah, Clem.
1: Yeah, he's loving it.
0: Just for a couple minutes, can we discuss the idea that Bam Adebayo punched Tyler Hero in the face at Summer League?
2: Dude, what the hell?
1: I saw that thing. Punches landed in Vegas. Bam Adebayo 1, Conor McGregor 0. I thought that was kind of funny.
0: Why would Bam do that? Because he was the beneficiary of all this. Like Tyler Hero's the traded. One that shipped off the
2: Tyler
0: Milwaukee.
2: Got shipped off. I'm sure Tyler may have said something.
1: Yeah, that's what it was about. That was what it was about. That Bam apparently came over and said, "I don't like what's coming out of your mouth," and then something else, and then Bam. Bam.
2: And then Bam is right.
1: Right.
2: Bam.
0: I've liked Bam Adebayo forever. I'd be lying to you if I said my feelings didn't change a little bit after he scored 83 points. It did. I think of him differently from that one. I really do. It stuck with me still to this day. Going out there, what did he shoot? Like 55 shot attempts or something like that?
1: Something crazy, yeah.
0: 40 free throws or... What are we doing? You know what? If I was Tyler Hero, I would have punched him in the face for that. Give me the ball. I want it.
1: It was rough.
0: Has there been a famous story of people getting punched in the face here in Denver? I know we had the altercation between Malik Beasley and what's his face? Sua Cravens.
2: Well, there have been a lot of stories here in Denver about off-the-field stuff, shenanigans. Remember the Brian Griese story?
0: I don't. I wasn't here.
2: Oh.
0: What is it?
2: Some off-the-field...
0: Like a fight?
2: That was the rumor at the time. I don't know if it was indeed true. Not going to push the rumor mill on this show.
0: Okay.
2: But we've had those stories occur here, yes. Fights. I mean, come on, it's pretty commonplace, isn't it?
0: I mean, not for former teammates, I suppose, who just saw each other in Vegas during Summer League. It was just like, hey, take this. Yeah, so he had 43 shot attempts and 43 free throw attempts to get to 83 points. How many shots do you have to take collectively if it's 43 free throws? Let's say a couple of them are threes, maybe. I mean, we're talking 60-some shots.
1: Ridiculous.
0: Almost 70. 303-504.
2: He made free throws, man. Give him credit.
0: No, I won't. I won't give him credit for free throws. It's true. Famous backup quarterback getting lit up by a vacuum tube. Wasn't a teammate. Would have been funnier if it was a teammate.
1: Hey,
0: if your boy Chad Kelly got busted over the head by, I don't know, who's on the team at the time? McManus? What are you doing in my living room? Wham!
1: Did you see my boy Zach Wilson in a Saints uniform over the weekend? That looked weird.
2: Oh, is that where he's playing now?
1: Yeah. That looked kind of bizarre.
2: Dude, that's a wild story. Zach Wilson had all this promise, all this pedigree, all this hope. He was supposed to come here and revive his career. What happened?
0: Nothing.
1: I don't know what happened. Jeff Legwald, you ask him to know what happened.
2: What's wrong?
1: I don't know. I do not know.
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0: I can't stop thinking about teams sending voice memos to LeBron James. I just think it's the funniest thing in the world. Like, you're going and sending a voice memo to Rich Paul that he will then in turn give to LeBron. It's like jumping on our app and using the voice of the people. And Baca, or at most times Nelly, is Rich Paul. And then he sends them to us saying, would you like to hear this? And I think LeBron needs to take it farther than this. I don't think voice memos are enough effort.
1: I want theater played out.
0: I think it's too simple. I think they need to come up with the prettiest picture they can draw.
1: No, no. I want a full, just a full theater group giving me your best presentation.
0: I want, like, an interpretive dance that's sent to him. I want an SNL skit. I want you to go more effort than just logging some voice recording and sending it to him. I think that's lazy. You want LeBron James. You want him on your team. You give me your best rhythmic gymnastics routine, film it, and send it to me, and I'll evaluate it that way. Think about this. You go back. How long ago was the decision when he went to Miami?
1: 2014?
0: No, it was like 2010,
2: yeah,
0: wasn't it?
2: A long time ago, Vic.
1: God, I don't know.
0: That's what, 15, 16 years, something like that, 17 years.
1: I don't have time anymore.
0: And what you have is LeBron James is doing this again, and it really feels like they are grasping at every straw they can to try and make this interesting. Voice memos to the team? Like I said, Moj, paint me a picture.
2: It sounds a little excessive. Sounds a little excessive.
0: And not just from anybody. I want each prospective head coach to draw me a picture. I want Eric Spoelstra sitting down behind an easel, like Bob Ross, painting me some picture of the beach or something. And I'll use that as an evaluation tool. What are we doing?
2: It seems excessive. It seems unnecessary. That's what it feels like to me. But apparently what? But the decision's coming down, what, this week, correct?
0: According supposedly to Sean Devaney. Who knows? I really think he might be just messing with everybody. Because he can. But I want more. Voice memo's not enough. Like Vic said, I want an entire theater group. Go to your local high school, jump up on the stage, and give me a play. Go ahead. If he demanded it, would teams do it?
2: I'm sure LeBron would. If LeBron went to
0: 100%. Philadelphia and said, I want Jaylen Brown and I want Joel Embiid to give me a reenactment of a Shakespearean play, film it and send it to me, or else I'm not coming.
1: And I want the Nuggets, I want your entire roster in doo-wop mode, and I want you to sing doo-wop in a song for me.
0: I still think he...
1: And at the end, I want Joker to go, ooh.
0: Wait. Would Joker be the guy at the end that goes, ooh, ooh, ooh? Would he be that guy? Or is he the, is he that guy? Strikes me more as that guy. Wait, is it? No, Zeke Nagy, he's a singer. Or AG sings.
1: He's the lead.
0: AG
1: sings. He'd say, oh, LeBron.
0: Oh, it's got to be a custom song.
1: Oh, jeez. And then he's that guy. Who's the falsetto?
0: I think the falsetto's got to be Zeke. And AG can sing. I've heard him sing. He plays a piano. We've heard it before. He can be your tenor.
1: Okay. Not sure. What is a tenor?
0: I don't know. It sounded smart when I said it. Yeah. And then Jokic does
1: the soprano.
2: So he's a baritone? He's the Bowser.
1: I just want to be that guy at the end, like Key and Peele.
0: You almost messed it up again.
1: I know.
0: Key and Peele, Peele and Key.
1: Whatever song, I just want to come in at the end and go, boo-hoo.
0: I know the sketch you're talking about.
1: Yeah.
0: Bop it up, bop, bop, bop.
2: Hey, Brett, before we get out of here today.
1: Give me any song. Any song ever made. Any song ever produced. And I can end it by going,
0: girl, you look good. Won't you back that thing up? Just you doing this?
2: Oh, jeez.
0: Oh.
2: Last thing. I just saw the story or a guy named Joe Dean. First name Joe, last name Dean.
0: Oh, I thought his name was Joe Dean. I was like, that sounds like a woman's name.
2: Joe Dean, Joe Dean, Joe. No, again, no, his name is Joe Dean.
0: There you go, Mosh.
2: Hey, Vic, he's the last entry into the 154th Open Championship.
1: Vic's still snapping away.
2: Yeah, he's weird. He's just weird.
1: I want to sing doo-wop. Is that our next one? We did a rap song. Are we doing a doo-wop one next? All right, finish it, Mosh.
2: You still have time. This guy's 32. And he got in on the last chance qualifier. He's a delivery driver who also plays golf. And so he got in, and this is the third time he's in the Open. He tied for, Vic, ready for this? 70th at Royal Birkdale in 2017. He tied for 25th at Royal Troon in 24. This guy keeps on.
1: To precede every golf course with the word royal?
0: Yeah, relax a little bit.
1: Yeah, just calm down. Troon. Birkdale.
2: I mean, this guy.
1: We're going to royal everything up.
2: He's 264th in the official world golf ranking. Never won.
1: Yeah. Rockies are playing next week at Royal Coors.
0: You go to my house, it's the Presidential Palace. Yeah. You go to my bedroom, it's the Presidential Suite.
1: Everything's got to be royal. See, that's the other thing about England. All right, now I take it back. I'm not rooting for England anymore. Too much royalty.
0: I know that this is like the oldest and most cliche thing you can say, but I really do mean it every time I say it. What do they do? What do they do? I'm the king of England. What's my job?
1: Marry one of the lead ladies from Suits?
0: But what is my responsibility to the country? Like, you're treating me like I'm a very important person in the country. What am I supposed to do?
2: Stuff.
0: Just give everybody a salute every once in a while. Is that it? I mean, it's a pretty good gig. Everybody has to pretend I'm awesome. What makes you so great? I was just kind of born. Look at me. You want to check out this bloodline? It goes back hundreds of years. I thought we stopped celebrating that stuff, but here I guess it's okay.
1: Mosher, what happened to your bloodline? You're like the children of the revolution or something. What are you?
2: Children of the corn, Vic. That's what I am.
1: No, but you said you're something like that. You're
2: sons of the American Revolution.
0: Yeah, what does that even mean? That sounds way better.
1: What does that mean?
2: It means that I have two sixth great grandfathers who fought, were colonels in the Revolution. One was a colonel, one was
1: Really name them.
2: Winton Cripps and Isaac Bonsall.
1: Show me. Any video?
2: Of them slaying some English?
1: Any photos?
0: How do you find this out, Mosh? You spit into a tube, you send it to a company, and they tell you, oh yeah, it turns out.
1: Yeah, they're gonna send me a tube. They're gonna send you one back to you are the lost long child of Daenerys, the queen of dragons.
0: I just studied your DNA. I got your saliva here, and Winton Cripps was a general.
1: The dumbest thing I've ever
2: Winton
1: heard.
2: Winton Cripps and Isaac Bonsall.
1: Again, you know my thoughts on this DNA 23. Yeah,
2: but I'm saying to get Vic. Look, it was during COVID. I had time. And you can pay people, really smart people, to do it. And so I got some help that way. But
0: how do you know these people aren't taking you for a ride?
2: Because there's documentation through history. Uh-huh. You have to be able to document it.
1: Yeah.
2: Big time.
1: Yeah.
0: Uh-huh. Big time.
2: Big time.
0: Big time. Mm-hmm.
2: Like, I have letters written by the British naming my sixth great grandfather, saying we're going to. Yeah. Stop rabble rousing. We're going to throw your wife and your family into the prairie, and everybody's going to die in the winter and kill you. That kind of
1: fell for it.
0: Hang on. Random Civil War soldier. I'm just going to look something up here. I'm going to search for soldiers in the Civil War.
1: Me and Marco
0: Polo. Oh, man.
1: Tight.
0: I don't know if you know this, Mosh. You just sent me your DNA. Mm-hmm. Long lost relative of Cyrus Bishop. Did you know that?
2: I did not know that.
0: Yeah, he was a private. For the Union Army.
1: How about that? Even then, what does... So because the royal people in England, because you have that bloodline, why does it still exist? Why do you carry on just because...
0: It's my question.
1: Yeah, what makes you better?
0: I thought everything that we were building to as a society nowadays was about the bloodline stuff is probably a bad thing.
1: Yeah, about meritocracy. Yeah, you're in your own way. Yeah, what? Why do you get this? Because of your blood. I mean, my blood gave me bunions.
2: Gave you more than that. The lack of blood.
0: Dude, I can only imagine. I would love insane bunions inside of that palace over there. That Buckingham Palace. It's got to be a bunion bonanza over there. Hip dysplasia, a whole bunch of different
2: stuff. Jesus. Dude.
0: What? I mean, it is. They're the ones that do it, not me.
2: Well, not anymore, they don't.
0: Okay.
1: Yeah, you haven't been watching.
0: No, no, you're right. You're right. They took really well to that Meghan Markle marriage. You know, you're totally right there, Moj. Yeah.
1: You've been watching Game of Thrones, Dragon.
0: Am I wrong on this? Was that not kind of an issue with them when Meghan Markle decided to marry into the crown?
1: And by the way, Mosher, I'm offended and insulted that now all of a sudden you claim these roots from the Revolutionary War, when every time we talk to you on this show, you say, oh, yeah, I got family in Italy. I got family in France. No, you don't get to claim the whole damn world.
0: Well, you can't be a human mutt and claim all the cool things.
2: Listen, on my mom's side, that's where it goes back. On my dad's side, the Swiss side, we got Italian Mosher's in Italy, Mosher's in Switzerland, Mosher's in Germany, Mosher's in France. Yeah. They're all over the place.
1: You see, my bloodline's decent. I go to one spot and that's it.
2: Well, I know. I've been.
1: Brett goes to where the sun doesn't shine. They don't see the sun.
2: Yep. I've been to your spot. I like your spot.
0: I don't like you. You get some evil blood in you, too. Alan, choosing to ignore that part.
1: Alan here's confused. I don't even know where the hell Alan's from.
3: I got one spot, just like you, Vic.
2: Denver.
3: Sure.
0: All right. Fact check, please.
1: Alan, let me tell you something, Alan. Let me tell you something about yourself. You're more honky than Brett right here.
0: Whoa!
3: Hey, now.
0: Fact checker, please.
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4: 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Serious lawyers for the seriously injured.
3: All right, guys. Earlier we were talking about Joker and his, you know, off-season, vacationing.
0: Rafting trips.
3: Yes. Yeah. And Vic had this to say.
1: With all due respect to rafting officials and rafting people, I know some. Rafting leaders, what do you call those people that lead rafts? Rafters. You will never get me on one of those ships. Ever.
3: Vic, I think the word you're looking for is just raft. Or just, you know, rafting guides.
0: Or guide.
3: Yeah,
0: guide.
3: Leaders.
1: What does that even mean,
3: boats.
1: A guide? What are you guiding?
3: You're guiding down the river. I don't know.
0: I kind of want to schedule a rafting trip now, just so I can look at the guide and say, hey, rafting guy. I'm going to get on this ship, okay? You make sure we're safe.
1: So is the captain of the Titanic, is that a rafting guide? Is that what he was?
0: I think that'd be called a captain.
1: You will never get me on one of those ships.
0: All right. iTunes, Spotify, Moj Lombardi, and Kane,
1: hey Brett,
0: have a great Monday.
1: Let me end it with my doo-wop, please. Say the final words and let me end the show with it. Go ahead.
0: iTunes, Spotify, Moj Lombardi, and Kane. Vic, take us out.

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19: 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It's on. 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
5: Sign me up, man. I'm here for chaos.
0: This is the morning spring.

0: Mike Sanford, Cole Smith filling in behind the glass this week, and we are officially at the MLB All-Star break in the Home Run Derby, just hours away. And yeah, I'm going to be watching it. I'll be watching it a little bit pissed off, considering that Hunter Goodman is not participating there, the All-Star National League catcher, not part of tonight's festivities, Coach. But still a good nod for him. Rockies on a 65-win pace at the All-Star break, despite being 20 games under 500. We sit just 15 days away from the Broncos camp opening up. That's when veterans report on July the 28th, and then you can be there in person as a fan on the 31st. So we're right here. I saw Tyler Palumbis tweet something out yesterday. We are 8 Sundays away from NFL football.
1: That seems like a lot to me. I feel like we're closer to football than 8 Sundays away. I'm going to go with more the fact that we are 18 days away, total days, from being able to witness in person Denver Broncos training camp.
0: Rookies report on the 22nd.
1: So excited.
0: Vets report on the 28th. Fans can be in attendance on the 31st.
1: How about us? When's our show there?
0: That I don't know. I'm going to assume it's either the 28th, the 29th, or the 30th, or maybe even the 31st.
1: It's like 15 to 18 days. We're going to be doing football things.
0: I've already got my like base level tan going on.
1: Yeah, I do too. It's not bad.
0: It's a good looking show right now. There's never been a human in history that has not looked better with a tan.
1: I agree.
0: Now, I'm not saying I'm out there tanning all the time. Like, I'm not putting on SPF 4 or like putting canola oil on my chest and trying to get like bronzy because, you know, cancer.
1: Just a little kiss.
0: Yeah. I'm more of an SPF 50 guy now, but I'm going to be out there.
1: Give me a little peck on the cheek there, son. Huh?
0: There's not a single person on the planet that has not looked a little bit better with a little bit of bronze in them.
1: I mean, Erling Haaland looked pretty good, pasty.
0: What a shame he's not playing soccer anymore.
1: Shame that he didn't play the end of that match.
0: What are your thoughts on that?
1: It's the stupidest thing I've ever heard in the history of the world.
0: It's not quite the Pulisic moment because Christian very clearly injured.
1: Oh, come on, man. You're buying that injury. Dude, bone bruise? Microfractures? Rush, almost all of us human beings have microfractures somewhere in our bodies right now.
0: Yeah, but if there's a microfracture like in the kicking foot of what you do your job for.
1: So you are the target that Pulisic's camp was looking to try to persuade that he was not just having a terrible World Cup
0: and
1: bowed out
0: at
1: the biggest of moments.
0: They probably got me.
1: Because that's what he's done. That's what he's done. He's essentially like 11 World Cup games or so. He's been essentially affected by injury in 8 of those. Well, the best ability is always availability, and Christian Pulisic hasn't been that. Erling Haaland, do you watch his style? He stands around and does not run all game until the
0: moment. Lionel Messi does the same thing.
1: It's great. So you're not exhausted. You're clearly not injured. All you really are, especially in the case of Erling Haaland, you're a 6'4" to 6'5" massive target that at any point in time, a ball could find your fat Viking noggin and find the back of the net.
0: Yeah, it turns out the corner kick that the Norwegians had at the end of that game, maybe Haaland would have helped on the field.
1: Gosh, man, and you're not going to have him out there? I don't care. Like, whether that was his decision, the coach's decision, or both, you have one elite otherworldly player in your entire nation, and you haven't been a World Cup outfit, an international team that has been in the World Cup perennially. You're in the World Cup because of the prowess of one individual who's raised the play of everybody else around him. I digress. The World Cup for me, and I saw Tyler Palumbis tweet this out, how many minutes of soccer have you watched since the United States has been eliminated? And the answer for me is every single minute.
0: Yeah, I'm not quite you, but I watched damn near that entire Norway and England game. Anytime that Lionel Messi's on the field, I'm going to watch it. Spain, not so much. And I haven't really, I don't know, I haven't watched a lot of France, but anytime
1: they're
0: I turn them on, they score.
1: They're so good.
0: So I should be watching more French soccer.
1: Like, the French are assholes, as as Dumb and Dumber once told us. I'm rooting for France. Field up and down the pitch with grace. They, to me, are the soccer version of the St. Louis Rams' greatest show on turf. They're so fun to watch. Like, I'm watching like Oz Akeem and Bruce, what's my running back name? Kurt Warner's playing quarterback. He's It's Marshall Faulk. It feels so fun to watch.
2: You threw out a Bruce there, and I went, I don't know what Bruce running back you're talking
1: about.
2: No,
1: it wasn't running back.
2: You were talking about Isaac Bruce, the wide receiver.
1: Yes, that was the receiver. Tough pull for that's a couple decades ago. Not quite so front of brain, but they're a lot of fun to watch. So I got to tell you a little bit about my wife and my game day for Norway, England, it kind of adventures. Me, Raj, I am attracted to energy and crowds and people en masse. My wife is a little bit more of an introvert than I am. I just say, honey, get in the car. We're going to go watch some soccer. First stop. My wife's like apprehensive all along. British Bulldog in downtown Denver. There were thousands of people outside, like sitting on anything that they could find to get a tiny little glimpse of an outdoor screen, and then let alone the fact that inside was that without question a fire code violation. So my wife just sees it from a block away and goes, no, honey, not that one. Okay, I got another idea. So we go down to right next to Ball Arena, right around Larimer, and we check out Celtic. Is it the Celtic or the Celtic?
2: I think it's the Celtic.
1: I think so too. Whatever. It's Celtic. And the good news about that one is, I'm like, if that's out of control, at least we have Rheinhaus and Wally's Wisconsin Tavern right across the street, which you know is going to be a great environment. We get there. We it's a little bit better. Get inside the Celtic, look around. Oh boy. It's just as bad. But that was where all the Norwegians were watching. There were drums and there were horns and Vikings. And my wife's like, uh-uh, we're not doing this. So we go to the Rheinhaus, closed for renovation. Finally found a good Irish pub. Was able to land in a good place because there really is, like, the Irish pub, a little bit of allegiance to England, the perfect environment. But I'll say this, being in downtown Denver with England playing a quarterfinal match,
2: dude, what a joke that we didn't get games here in Denver. The fact that Lionel Messi has to walk into Kansas City, Missouri multiple times to play a soccer match.
1: At where? What stadium?
2: At Arrowhead? No. What do they call it?
1: There it is. That's what I was looking for.
2: The fact that they're playing there and Denver doesn't get a game. You know what it is? We were 10 years too early getting this World Cup as a nation. For Denver to get one, you need the new Broncos stadium.
1: Although Arrowhead / Giha isn't exactly a new building. You know what it is, though? It's regulation. It's a regulation pitch. And Power Field does not have the ability to be a fully regulation pitch. Am I right in saying that? I believe that's part of, you know, when you build these new stadiums or you have one of these older stadiums that had a lot more space on the side, the generation that didn't get the international soccer and football combination stadium, right, is kind of the stadiums that were built in 90s, 2000s, like in those two decades. Prior to, they're big enough because nobody cared about sidelines. And then now the new modern SoFi and Allegiant, those are built with the appropriate pitch size.
2: So Tuesday and Wednesday are going to be played at Atlanta. Jerry World and the Mercedes-Benz Superdome in Atlanta.
1: So both stadiums that were built post that era that I'm speaking of.
2: The final, whenever that is, not sure when the final is.
1: MetLife.
2: Is going to be at MetLife in East Rutherford. If you had your choice, if you are the commissioner of all things soccer and the head of FIFA, right? It's not Sepp Blatter anymore. I don't know who the guy is.
1: Well, he's pretty
2: controversial. If you're just stuffing your pockets with every country's cash that you possibly can, what's the one stadium that should be hosting that event?
1: SoFi.
2: It's not like the Big House.
1: Oh.
2: Like, wouldn't 110,000 people at Ann Arbor for a World Cup final between... I think it's going to be France and England. I think that's the final.
1: The only thing that's tough about that one is, as much as the aesthetic of it would be incredible, and there's proximity to Detroit, it's a tough sell to say we're playing in Michigan. You think about,
2: sure,
1: in a FIFA international, you know, biggest event in the world over the course of a 4-year period of time, you want it to be.
2: Yeah, we're playing near the UP.
1: we're gonna go in like a pretty dilapidated downtown Detroit.
2: Like it brings it back to me. Like I want all these SEC programs to have hosted games. Like let's go to College Station. Have the semifinal at College Station or at Beaver Stadium.
1: It could work. It could work. Or Neyland, University of Tennessee.
2: Yeah, it'd be unbelievable.
1: Could you imagine like
2: night game if you had down done, in Death Valley?
1: If you had done England, Norway at Neyland Stadium in Tennessee. Neyland Stadium is known for having the Vol Navy, which is essentially all the riverboats and ships that cruise up. Could you imagine the Norwegians coming in,
2: rowing in dragon boats?
1: Like you'd have like 20,000 Norwegians showing up in like an actual rowing environment. How great would that be?
2: Be the coolest thing ever. And now they're playing in a tin cup in the middle of the New Jersey Meadowlands.
1: That's a miss.
2: It's a joke.
1: It's a miss. It's a miss.
2: It's a complete miss. You are right. SoFi is the correct answer. As I think you can make the argument, even though it lacks character, you can make the argument about Las Vegas and Allegiant.
1: Did we not get any World Cup at Allegiant? I don't feel like we didn't.
2: No.
1: Was that a miss?
2: As of right now, no. Because Allegiant feels so...
1: sterile.
2: It's sterile.
1: I don't like it.
2: It's the best word for it. Allegiant is sterile.
1: I don't like it.
2: And somehow, some way, SoFi... cracked the code on brand new $1 billion stadium that feels like it has character and energy, and they swung and missed in Las Vegas somehow. I don't know. Is it the lighting? It might be the lighting. It always feels like when I'm watching a game at SoFi, the lights are on. My eyes are wide open.
1: It feels big.
2: It feels big.
1: Right?
2: And Allegiant feels old and small somehow.
1: You know what doesn't feel big? Even though it's in the shadows of the Big Apple, the largest media market in the United States and arguably in the top three in the world. Gosh, when you are at a game physically in New York at MetLife or you watch it on television, it feels like you're watching the New York Jets in a monsoon, no matter who's playing.
2: Yes.
1: Am I right in saying
2: yes.
1: that? Do you not conjure up images of Aaron Rodgers versus Bo Nix in an absolute the remnant of a hurricane? With that type of a downer environment, it's grayscale. That's the best way I would define the MetLife experience.
2: Low saturation.
1: It is grayscale.
2: You're missing some hues. Some texts coming in, like the Rose Bowl would have been a great fit too.
1: Yep. And that's where it was, I believe.
2: In 94.
1: Yeah. I went to the third place match. Bulgaria versus Sweden.
2: There's a third place match in the World Cup?
1: It's coming up.
2: That's the thing?
1: You get that. So the loser of the semis.
2: I hate that.
1: It ends up being fun. It does.
2: I don't like that.
1: I like it.
2: I didn't think that was a thing. I thought you just get knocked out in the semifinal.
1: That's the only tickets.
2: And then you have to go home.
1: Those are the only tickets my dad could afford.
2: Do not pass go.
1: And he took
2: me. Do not collect $200.
1: He took me as a 12-year-old, and it was the greatest sports
2: viewing. I'm pissed off in soccer again.
1: Sweden won like 4-0 over Bulgaria.
2: This isn't the Olympics. We don't hand out bronze medals. There's just one like 18-inch trophy that they get.
1: No, they get medals. They give silver and bronze medals.
2: All right, I'm out now. I'm out. Just like I am
1: on
2: the world. Just out now. Out! Just like I am on the home run derby. The fact that Hunter Goodman is not participating tonight is a joke with 26 bombs. That Jack Caglione, and I like me some Jack Caglione for Kansas City. He's swinging tonight with 15 bombs?
1: 15, yeah. There's another guy with 14 in there. Thought there was a 14er in there.
2: Kyle Schwarber leads with 32 homers. Needs to be in it. He's also a Philly. Ben Rice with 29 for the Yankees. Needs to be in it. Ben Rice is awesome to watch from the left side of the plate. Caminero from Tampa Bay, 28. Needs to be in it. Jordan Walker from St. Louis at 22. I don't know if there's really that pull for Jordan Walker, but sure. Bryce Harper as a Philly gets to be in there. Wilson Contreras for the Bo Sox, who are now like alive somehow after winning 9 straight games and half a game out of a wild card spot in the AL after being dead 3 weeks ago. Get Contreras out. Get Caglione out. Murakami from the White Sox is, honestly, I think he's built for a home run derby. But get Caglione and Contreras out. Right? Especially if you're going to put another catcher in there. You're not going to... catcher / first baseman. You're not going to put Hunter in there? What are we doing here?
1: And youth is always good in these situations, right? Because they're not as afraid of... fully letting it rip. Hunter Goodman would have let it rip. Healthy, not afraid.
2: Yeah, we got a 34-year-old Wilson Contreras.
1: Yeah, it's like, and they're all
2: sick.
1: You know, like after their 52nd swing, they're like, okay, I'm good. and they're not going to win it, Hunter Goodman would have gone down literally swinging. You want to know proof that Big Brother is always listening to everything that we say and do?
2: What's that?
1: As you started talking about Hunter Goodman getting snubbed from the All-Star Derby or the Home Run Derby in the All-Star game, my phone immediately, within seconds of you mentioning that, the MLB ballpark app just had a pop-up that said, plan your next visit. The Big Brother's always watching and listening, man. What are we doing?
2: That's Coach Mike Sanford. I'm Alex Ryan. I mean, you guys are listening to the Morning Sprint here on Altitude Sports Radio 92.5. Join us, 303-504-0925. We are just 15 days away from veterans reporting to Dove Valley Broncos training camp just on the other side. Coach, I got a question for you. The Broncos have five players inside the top 10 at their position, according to ESPN and Barnwell. Who are the players currently sitting outside the top 10 that have a chance to play their way in this coming year? That's next.
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5: 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We need this guy.
7: Peyton Watson on defense, man.
8: The only way the Clippers can steal him is if they legit said, we'll give you 25 to 30 million. Match that, Nuggets. Are they prepared to do that?
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0: The Morning Sprint, Raj and Coach Mike Sanford hanging out with you guys up until noon. PhD next from 12 to 3, Nate and Andy 3 to 6. Home Run Derby later on tonight. No Goodman in it, but you'll watch some Schwarbombs be hit in Philadelphia, certainly. I think my pick to win it is Bryce Harper, but Schwarber's going to hit like a 497-foot bomb tonight. I can't wait to watch that guy swing a bat.
1: What time does it begin?
0: Probably 6. Our time is my guess.
1: Okay. I'll be coaching football.
0: Home Run Derby on Netflix at 6 p.m.
1: And then that will go for 2.5 hours.
0: It does drag far longer than it needs to. The opening rounds of the Home Run Derby, it's a really good hour watch, and then I'm kind of over it.
1: I'm excited for it. And you know what's good is that I'm gonna be done with football at 7, and I'm going to take my kids home right away. Because they're going to be hanging out with dad at football.
0: You'll watch the rounds that matter.
1: We're going to watch the good stuff.
0: Yeah, there you go.
1: No sandbagging.
0: All right, so I mentioned before the break, as we are just 15 days away from veterans reporting, the rookies report on the 22nd. Fans can be in attendance on July the 31st. There were 5 Broncos players inside ESPN's top 10 at each position group. And this is according to coaches and front office executives. I mentioned it was Barnwell. It's actually Fowler that collated the piece. Your 5 Broncos players are Nick Bonito, 10th overall at edge. Zach Allen, who gets in at defensive tackle. I believe he was number 8, if memory serves.
1: And it's his first year in that ranking.
0: Quinn Miners comes in interior offensive lineman at number 4. Pretty solid. Garrett Bowles comes in at number 10 overall in his first team all-pro season.
1: As a tackle.
0: At 34 years old as a tackle, number 10 overall. They really love him in pass protection. They go, the only hit is he's not like a top-tier offensive tackle, and he's also probably past his prime. But honestly, like Garrett Bowles has aged.
1: He's like a late
0: fine
1: bloomer.
0: Wine.
1: He's a late bloomer.
0: He really has. And who's my last guy that I'm missing? Pat Surtain, number 1 overall corner.
1: That guy. He's all right.
0: Seems like he's okay. Bo Nix received votes at quarterback. He would come in, as you said, about 18th overall.
1: And these are all done by a polling of NFL executives. Coaches, too, I believe, are there part of it. And then is it scouts? Or
0: scouts as well.
1: Okay.
0: So my question to you going into the break was, you have 5 current top 10 players at their position. Now, they haven't come out with inside linebacker and safety. There's a chance that Talano Hufanga gets in on safety, probably gets in.
1: I don't think so.
0: Or is at least honorable mention.
1: Knocking on the door.
0: Who outside that list can break in this season? Who is poised to break into the top 10 of their position grouping this year?
1: Bo Nix and Jalen Waddle. And I'm stealing your thunder. You said this during the break, so I'm not going to say that.
0: No,
1: that's an original thought. If Bo Nix plays himself into top 10 quarterback, there's no doubt in my mind that Jalen Waddle is healthy and is probably knocking on the door of well over a 1,000-yard season, probably getting close to a double-digit touchdown year, which would be massive for the Denver Broncos. And then conversely, obviously, if that happens, then Jalen Waddle is a top 10 wide receiver in the rankings that would come out next year. But the guy that I see, and we haven't yet gotten the release of information for safeties, but Talanoa Hufanga, minus one incredibly important statistic for a defensive player, had a career year last
0: takeaways.
1: Year. Takeaways. He did not have takeaways. However, Talanoa Hufanga did have wrist surgery in his final season, and he suffered the injury October of 2024 with right wrist ligament damage. Had surgery, activated off injured reserve in December of 2024, and frankly, that wrist lingered and was clubbed, and you just find a way to stay out on the field, and Talanoa Hufanga was really, really good, even with the wrist injury, but one thing that he was sorely lacking, his career high in tackles as a 49er was 97. He nearly has 10 more than that in 106 tackles total, 67 of which were solo tackles. He did have two sacks, which is also matched his career high. He had a forced fumble. But the glaring omission there is a guy that once had four interceptions in a year and then followed it up in 2023 with three interceptions in a year at zero.
0: But he dropped, what, three or four of them this year?
1: There were opportunities, and like I say, tip balls and overthrows, got to get those. And he didn't get those.
0: I think the sneaky guy on the outside looking in, and it is solely health-based. If J.K. Dobbins plays 17 games, he is a top 10 running back
1: yep.
0: in the league.
1: Yep.
0: The running back rankings, again, this is ESPN's ranking as they pull front office executives, scouts, some coaches as well. Number one running back in the league, Bijan Robinson. Jahmyr Gibbs, number two. Saquon, number three. Christian McCaffrey, number four. Jonathan Taylor of the Colts, number five. Derrick Henry, still going at 32 years of age, number six. James Cook, coming off of leading the NFL in rushing last
1: 1,621
0: year.
1: 1,621 yards.
0: Unbelievable. At number seven, Achan, or Ashan, in Miami. At number eight, Kenneth Walker, moving from the Super Bowl champion Seahawks, which sold for $9.4 billion.
1: Nearly double what the Penner Walton ownership group purchased the Broncos for. Isn't that crazy? Like, when you double $4.5 billion, that's a lot of money. And
0: it's a lot of money even when it's not doubled.
1: I know. It's crazy.
0: It's an unfathomable amount of money, even when it's not doubled. Yeah, they sell for 9.4. Kenneth Walker goes from them to Kansas City. He's ranked at number 9. Breece Hall ranked at number 10. Your honorable mention running backs, Josh Jacobs, Kyren Williams, and Quidshon Jenkins of the Cleveland Browns. If Dobbins stays healthy and can play 17 games this year, they were a top 10 rushing unit in the league last year. He was knocking on the door of the top five of rushers when he was playing football last year. If he stays healthy, that dude's a top 10 running back.
1: When you look at the top 20 rushers in terms of just yards in the 2025 season, regular season, Raj, you and I talked about this. Every single one of these individuals played 17 or 16 games. James Cook, 17. Derrick Henry, 17. Jonathan Taylor, 17. Bijan Robinson, 17. The first missed game was from Devon Achan, and he played 16. Kyren Williams, 17. Jahmyr Gibbs, 17. Christian McCaffrey at above 30 years old, 17. And then Javonte Williams, gosh, he had health for the first time and felt like in forever, and he was 16, and Saquon was 16.
0: J.K. Dobbins being 25th in the league in rushing last year.

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4: RhinoShield! Did you think that they gave him the ball too much? Or that they were running him into the ground?
5: Isn't that
4: in
5: such
4: those
5: a
4: 10
5: weird
4: games?
5: Thought?
4: No,
5: it's a weird thought
4: it's
5: because
4: a legit question.
5: What's the number one complaint that everybody has about Sean Payton
4: doesn't
5: as a play caller?
4: Doesn't run the
5: football
4: enough, baby.
5: And if you look at him, J.K. Dobbins in just 10 games had 153 carries. There's players like Kyle Manungai, who in 17 games had 169. 17 games, Travion Henderson, granted a rookie, had 180 carries. He only had 17 more carries or 27 more carries than J.K. Dobbins did in 10 games. But then you look at some of the higher frequency players, 323 carries for Jonathan Taylor, 307 and 309 respectively for Derrick Henry and James Cook the third.
4: Dobbins was 12th in the NFL last year in attempts per game. He had 15.3. That would be behind Josh Jacobs and Ashton Jeanty to get into the top 10. Jonathan Taylor led the league with 19 touches, and this is just running the football. This is not adding in the passing game from the backfield. 19 for Taylor, 18.3 for Cook, rather McCaffrey, 18.1 for Cook. 18 on the nose for Henry. Saquon Barkley rounds out the top five with 17.5. So it's not like, even if you just go attempts per game, right? Just take away the games that he missed. It's not like he was overused. And I never got that feeling, just straight from an eye test type of thing. I never got the feeling in those 10 games that they're like, oh, they're feeding J.K. Dobbins way too much. Quite the opposite, actually.
5: You knew had a really intelligent year of utilizing their number one back, even though we all thought he wasn't RB1. Was the Dallas Cowboys and how they utilized Javonte Williams. He was the ninth best rusher, and he did play all but one game, but he had only 252 carries, averaged 4.8 yards per carry, knowing full well that Javonte Williams is a player that probably is going to find his way on the injured reserve list if you overuse him. There might be a path forward that's J.K. Dobbins. Give J.K. Dobbins 14 to 16 carries a game.
4: And what just, did you say that Williams, his total carry, 250?
5: He was 250. Hold on. I had it right here. He has 252 in 16 games. So that number.
4: Javonte comes out to 15.75 carries per game.
5: I think that's a sweet spot for J.K.
4: Another three touches per game gets me into that mood of like, oh yeah, that's exactly how much he should be utilized.
5: Yep, I'd say 14. Like you're probably in a space where he's touching the football too much in the run game if he gets 18 carries in a game, but you're also too few if he gets 12.
4: All right, so let's just make it round numbers right now. J.K. Dobbins ran for 5 yards per attempt last year. Let's add 100 touches in to get him to 253, which is basically the workload of Javonte Williams from last season.
5: Which was a smart path forward for Javonte.
4: That gets him to 1,272 yards.
5: Good
4: which
5: for...
4: Would rank,
5: that would be good for sixth.
4: Sixth in the league.
5: Awesome.
4: If he's there, the Broncos repeat as AFC West champions. If he is there, the Broncos are winning at least 12 or 13 games this year.
5: You knew that would...
4: And that we're not going crazy. I know we've done this in the past. We did this in the past with Bo Nix. And obviously, when Burrow's on the show, Burrow wants Bo to throw for 5,000 yards. It's insanity. But I love Burrow for that reason. This doesn't feel hyperbolic. This feels like just stay healthy for 16 games, do what you did for the first 10, and you are a bona fide top 10 running back. Well, I'm not asking a lot here.
5: So 14 to 16. That's the sweet spot. Now here's the problem as a play caller, Raj.
4: Dude, like even if you drop him down to 14 games, he's a top 10 rusher of the league.
5: He is.
4: Just on average.
5: The challenge as a play caller, man, you give him the ball 5 times in the first quarter and he's at 60. Like he busts one for 20. Dude, it's really hard not to feed a running back that's got a hot hand. It's so hard. And that's where you hope and pray that what

0: you got in Jonah Coleman gives you 6 to 8 carries a game that you feel are repeatable relative to what J.K. Dobbins is.
1: Okay, so let me pick your play calling brain, your offensive play calling mindset. Is it tougher to spread carries when someone's got a hot hand? 5 touches, 60 yards, and a touchdown. And then to spread carries to your other 2 or 3 backs that you have going on and maybe even get some touches in for Marvin Mims in the screen game or reverse game, something like that. Is it tougher to do that, or is it tougher to stick with a running back who has 12 attempts and 23 yards?
0: Ooh, that's a great question. What position does the play caller come from? Background?
1: You.
0: Quarterback.
1: How's this? Davis Webb.
0: Quarterback.
1: There you go.
0: Sean Payton. Quarterback. Played at Eastern Illinois. It's really hard. The hardest thing to do when you believe in the pass game, you believe in your training of a quarterback, your training of the offensive skill player group, it's really hard to stick with the run when it's just not cooking. And like, say 12 carries for 23 yards in the third quarter, that just screams.
1: It's kind of dead by then.
0: It screams, I'm abandoning that, man. Well, let's find some touches. A Marvin Mims touch. Let's find screen touches for our tailback. Let's find 5 out in, you know, in the pass protection and free release the tailback. Get him involved with some option routes, some swing routes, some wheel routes. But man, this is just not going. And a lot of times, you know why it's not going? It's because the defense is doing something schematically that is taking away your ability to control the game via the ground game. And usually it's just a number count. Or it could be they throw the outlier of their defensive front that you didn't anticipate. And in a system where you do can, or kill, kill, or alert, alert, a lot of times you're accounting for their top 3 fronts. We're going to run the first thing would be, hey, we're good. That's against odd, a 3-4 front. Hey, can. Oh, that's against their over front, which is 3 technique to the side of the tight end. Oh, alert, alert. That's when they get into a bear front, the old stack bear monster front from back in the Chicago Bears era of Buddy Ryan. But you didn't anticipate for an under front? Oh, man, we're screwed because our entire wristband and play call sheet and the way I trained Bo Nix all week was under front's not going to open this game. We don't have an under planned. So a lot of times that's where the run game ends up getting abandoned.
1: That's Coach Mike Sanford. I'm Alex Ryan Emmy. Denver's number one for sports talk. 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

0: 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Don't miss a thing, including shorts, recaps, D-Max, Smack. You guys were talking Bo Nix and disrespect to Bo, but also like his ankle looks perfectly fine. You guys don't want to miss any of that. It's on our YouTube page every single day. Coach Mike Sanford, Alex Ryan Emmy here on 92.5. PhD will come up next from 12 to 3. Nate and Andy, 3 to 6 this evening. Home Run Derby starts at 6 tonight. No Hunter Goodman in that one, so you'll be watching the likes of Jack Caglione and Wilson Contreras, Bryce Harper, who won the event back in 2018, Kyle Schwarber, who leads the majors with 32 bombs this year, will be a fun hometown guy to root for in Philadelphia. It's a wiffle ball stadium, Citizens Bank Park, so you're going to see a boatload of absolute bombs tonight.
1: Speaking of bombs.
0: What's up?
1: What about the bombshell that was dropped last night?
0: What bombshell? What did I miss?
1: A defensive player of the year? Signed by the Denver Nuggets? Alpha Diallo? A Denver Nugget? This is what we've all been waiting for. This summer of, frankly, just about nothing is met with a player.
0: Yeah.
1: That's going to be in your rotation.
0: Big wingspan, 6'7". He turns down an offer that was nearly double that to stay in Europe, and he comes over and keeps the NBA dream alive. Yeah, why not? Take a chance on this thing.
1: He's a Ghanaian.
0: The Athletic came out with an article that had the 8 NHL fan bases that should be the most insulted by their team's offseason so far. And before we get into what's been happening in hockey, I guess I'll ask the question of you now. Do you feel insulted by the way that the offseason has gone for the Nuggets thus far? Because if we look at another Athletic article they just came out with, they gave off-season grades for every NBA franchise, and Denver is the only D-minus on the report card. The only one, the lowest grade in the NBA, Denver sitting at a D-minus.
1: I agree with it. Why? You have arguably the best and most complete player in his prime, and you are potentially going into 24, 25, 26, you're potentially going into the fourth year of wasting a window. And you do nothing about it. And right now, the Denver Nuggets strategy, which clearly has something to do with the cap issue, but the strategy is pray for health. Now, if you get health, I think you could very easily be right there at the end with a healthy Aaron Gordon, a healthy Christian Brown, another year of health for Jamal Murray, and Nikola Jokic, who looks great in the FIBA World Championship or whatever. Everything looks great. And then you got to sign Peyton Watson to make that all work out. But man, there's just been nothing. There's been nothing in terms of, like, if Alpha Diallo ends up becoming the defensive dog that you needed desperately against the Minnesota Timberwolves, then man. But I think he probably would have been an NBA basketball player in the last couple of years. I'm guessing.
0: If he is guaranteed to be that guy.
1: Correct.
0: Now again, you know, former West High School athlete before he went to Providence, originally from New York City. There's obviously the Mile High City tie for him to come over from Europe, but keeping that NBA dream alive. Yeah, it would be awesome if he can give you legit minutes. The question is, like, is David Allman going to play that guy?
1: Right now, he's got another choice, right? Who's the bench right now?
0: I mean, especially if you end up signing Peyton Watson. You're in the second apron this year, man. Like, it's just happening. Unless you shed salary now, and that doesn't feel like it's going to happen.
1: If the Nuggets sign Peyton Watson and go into the second apron, can this team win it?
0: Only if you're fully healthy. Your starting unit's fine. Like, Murray, Brown, CJ, Aaron Gordon, and Jokic, if healthy, put them up against anybody in the world. Now, when you get into the bench, it's like, is Tyus Jones legit? Can he eat 18 minutes a game? I don't know that answer. Is Julian Strother ready to step in as your backup two guard?
1: Is Daron Holmes going to be taking that next step?
0: Now,
1: Now, I'm glad that Daron Holmes showed up to Vegas. He's getting working at least.
0: Is Spencer Jones on the team? Is Marvin Bagley a guy who will be played this year? I don't know. They didn't play their backup big last year either. And Bagley's worse right now than Valanciunas was going into last season. Now, Peyton Watson probably ends up in your starting five. If you sign him to a $30 million deal, it'd be a really tough sell to the fan base. If you sign him, go into the second apron, and he's your sixth man off the bench, he likely starts for Christian.
1: So as of today, no Peyton Watson deal.
0: Correct.
1: Your starting five is Jamal Murray, Christian Brown, Cam Johnson, Aaron Gordon, Nikola Jokic. Your two-way player is KJ Simpson. That's who your two-way is set up for this year.
0: Yeah, there's no depth.
1: Your reserves, as of right now, are Tyus Jones and Julian Strother. And then you have, kind of below the line, Daron Holmes, Zeke Nagy, Trayvon Brazil, Alpha Diallo, Marvin Bagley III. And that right there, projected salary, puts you at $219 million, which is $3 million short of being in the second apron. That's without Peyton Watson.
0: They're a second apron team. There's no way to get around it. Unless you're moving salary out now in the middle of July, and I just don't really see that happening.
1: As of right now, there are only 12 guaranteed players on the roster in one two-way.
0: It's a huge prayer. It's a massive prayer on health. If healthy, yeah, they can compete. If healthy, they could win it. But that's a huge if, especially with what we've seen over the last 2 years.
1: The good news on it, Alpha Diallo, is he doesn't you don't have to pay him the NBA vet minimum. He's never been in the NBA. So he has 0 years of service to back up his NBA vet minimum contract.
0: The Avs, by the way, on that NHL insulted fan base list.
1: C minus?
0: Not on it.
1: That's good.
0: So the Avs were not on that list of eight teams that should be insulted by how their offseason is gone.
1: Do you agree with that?
0: Yeah, I do.
1: Okay.
0: I do.
1: What offseason transaction are you personally most bullish on?
0: Schwartz at 3.25 is pretty solid. I like Jaden Schwartz. I just think he's more of what the Avs need. He's not flashy. He is a two-way player that likes to be physical, can kill penalties. I think moving on from Nichushkin, it's going to end up being the right idea.
1: Agreed.
0: Because I think we've seen the best of him come and go, and I don't believe he's going to be fully healthy kind of ever again in his career. I think he's going to be like a 50 to 60 game guy. And if you get the best out of him, which you did not in the postseason last year, he can be a difference maker for you. I just think that Joe cut bait, and I'm kind of okay with that.
1: Wisely cut bait.
0: Yeah, you that couldn't actually, do much.
1: I think that the Valanciunas, with the recent data of the postseason in 2026, and then, of course, the bad data of 23 and 24 postseasons that were marred by being eliminated from even playing because of off-ice decision-making, I think you actually, it was addition by subtraction as it relates to the Avalanche offseason.
0: Now, your hope is that you get a player or players, right? I think we talked about this before I left on break last week, was you're trying to recreate what he does for you in the aggregate. You take the money ball situation, you go, okay, can the Avs make Valanciunas in terms of a Frankenstein's monster of Schwartz, LaRue, and Svechkov, or Schwartz, LaRue, and a full season of Kadri? I think the chances of you doing that, pretty solid. Now, they got a little bit slower. Like, Kadri's boots are not fast anymore. No. But they did get younger. Shockingly, even though they added a 34-year-old winger, they got younger.
1: Svechkov overall can skate a little bit, can he?
0: Svechkov can skate. LaRue can skate. They're both 23 years old. They bring back the entirety of the defense. They only have $400,000 in cap space right now. And the one big thing that everyone is waiting on is, when is Cale Makar going to sign his extension? Because if you don't sign an extension this offseason, the eighth year goes away. That goes away in September of this year. So if you are signing an extension, you want 8 years in a place. That drops down to 7 years next offseason.
1: You're talking about eight from the time of the new contract?
0: Eight from the time of the new contract. So if Cale wants to be getting paid, let's call it $16 million a year when he is 36 years old, he has to sign the eight-year deal this offseason, then it kicks in after next year.
1: Would you agree that Cale at 36 years old feels like he'll still be very relevant.
0: I think he'll be as because relevant of his play style. Yeah, I think he'll be as relevant as like John Carlson is right now when he's been playing for Washington and Anaheim, and I think John Carlson's a Tampa Bay Lightning now. And Carlson's still a like really solid player. I think he'll be John Carlson plus at 36 years old.
1: So as an from an Avs standpoint, you want the 8 years.
0: Oh yeah. You don't want Kale to do the in vogue thing in the NHL, which is signing like these 3, 4, 5 year deals to walk you all the way up to another free agency deal at the beginning of your 30s. You want to lock him into 8 years so that that deal gets sexier and sexier by the season.
1: Yeah, John Carlson, he's exactly that, 36 years old, had 60 points as a D-man.
0: Fantastic. Awesome. If I get 60 points out of Kale McCarr at age 36, would love it. Now, at what is $17 million or $16 million going to look like in the year 2034? I do not know. It's probably going to be a bargain.
1: Well, it all depends on what happens at the Strait of Hormuz. We'll find out.
0: You're telling me oil prices are going to directly affect what happens in the National Hockey League?
1: Yep. Yep. The old economy.
0: Inflation. Old Donnie's got Kale McCarr contract in his back right pocket.
1: Very fine Canadian. Good player. Great stick.
0: Oh, it's Altitude 92.5. 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

0: to training camp in 18 days until you guys can get on out there to Dove Valley and watch some Broncos football. 8 Sundays away from NFL football. It's here. You can feel it. It is right around MLB All-Star Weekend, or I suppose week, considering the festivities start on a Monday and then end on a Tuesday evening. This is the time of year that I start getting the itch. I don't get it prior to the MLB All-Star break because I feel as though I have enough to get me through. It's still like major season in golf. By the way, Open Championship, Royal Birkdale this week. Starts on Thursday.
1: Where is Royal Birkdale?
0: Birkdale is just north of Liverpool. So like on the western side of England.
1: Oh, man, I love the Open.
0: The Open rocks.
1: I love it. I love the timing of it, too. I love early morning golf.
0: Yeah, golf is on constantly. The best thing that happened, by the way, I watched a lot of Scottish Open golf this week.
1: Okay.
0: They had like great weather in the morning, and then they got socked out by fog on day two.
1: Like delays?
0: Oh, yeah.
1: Is that bad?
0: Couldn't play.
1: Oh, my gosh.
0: Couldn't play golf.
1: Glorious.
0: Which I think is, you know, how the game was meant to be played, because that's where it was
1: created.
0: Rory falls off the map. And I happen to be a Rory fan, although he can, you know, rub me the wrong way with a lot of his complaining. But I genuinely like and root for Rory McIlroy. Fell off the face of the planet during round 3. And then in round 4, when he was chasing from behind, Tom Kim ends up winning the Scottish. He's like yanking shots left all day long by 30, 40 yards, things that Rory McIlroy does not do. And he just drops a club and just goes, I'm so bad at golf. And I loved it. I need more of that from Rory, especially when it comes Open Championship time. When you suck, scream that you suck. Kind of like Dana White did after the
1: that was good.
0: The McGregor thing where he's telling...
1: What a disaster that was. The Conor McGregor fight?
0: What can they do about it? He got injured. Do you buy into the conspiracy theory that he was injured prior to the fight?
1: I think there's so many things that go into the money involved in promoting a fight that is probably going to be a horrific fight. Because I think that's what ultimately was going to happen.
0: Conor McGregor, even if it's a horrific fight, like, don't you want him to get his face beaten in?
1: Does he want to get his face beat in? He got the same payday either way.
0: Yeah. I don't know if I buy into the Reynolds rap thought process of...
1: I'm not fully in
0: he
1: there.
0: Took a fall. I think he injured himself.
1: We'll find out. I mean, does he have an ACL, MCL, PCL, like the whole deal? Because if he had all that stuff going into the fight, there's no way that you could have walked like you walked. Like you would be hobbling around. You wouldn't even have been able to throw that kick.
0: Right.
1: Like to launch yourself in the air. I mean, I have a meniscus right now, and I can't jump greater than 3 inches.
0: Dude, I think he just got injured. I think he's an old fighter who is injury prone now because he's old and threw a kick and got hurt.
1: You know what has saved UFC's bacon is the fact that they've moved away from really expensive pay-per-views.
0: The Paramount Plus thing was amazing. I was not going to watch the fight. That was Saturday night, right? Was that Saturday or Friday night? When I'm on vacation, the days blend together. I can't remember what night it was. But I was at my uncle's house.
1: Saturday night.
0: And his sons, who are like, you know, his youngest is like 18 years old. He had some buddies over. Oh, you're going to watch the fight tonight? I was like, I'm not paying $199 to watch 2 rounds of McGregor. You go, no, it's on Paramount Plus. Absolutely.
1: I'm in. This sounds great.
0: I'm already pirating this from my buddy Eric.
1: Yeah. I mean, you get kind of everything you need. If you're into the Yellowstone series and UFC fights for air quote free, yeah, it's a whole heck of a lot better than forking over $69 to $99 per fight. Could you imagine had there been that night of fights? For $100, the fallout from everybody wanting to watch simply Conor McGregor's return to the octagon. And then it's over within essentially 5 seconds. I know it kind of meandered to like 3:52, but...
0: There's nothing else in sports that's remotely like that. That you can pay that much for an event for a chance that it only lasts 14 seconds.
1: The only one that I would say... is, God, what? There was a World Cup match that the ticket price was like, the get-in price was over $1,500 per ticket. And, honestly, USA-Belgium.
0: It was over pretty quick.
1: I mean, that thing felt over, to me, it felt over in the first 5 minutes. I know statistically and numerically, and the U.S. equalized, it felt empty.
0: They had a chance up until the boneheaded play from Matt Freeze.
1: But even then, you're just sitting there like, they're getting outplayed in every single way, shape, or form. You're hoping that the home crowd does something to conjure, and it just never...
0: But you felt the same way after the first 20 minutes of USA-Belgium that you did after McGregor's knee, by the way, on McAfee right now, undergoing leg surgery.
1: Okay.
0: He's injured. Now, did it happen at the beginning or right there when he throws that big roundhouse left leaping kick?
1: Yeah, we're watching him get he gets his face punched in for a few seconds immediately after he gets down, tries to scramble. Oh, gosh. Yeah, you could tell. Once he surges forward again, you could tell Max Holloway's looking at the official.
0: You know what I felt like? Before the NFL changed their overtime rules, I felt that way about NFL overtime. That I would get cheated out of watching free football when a team won a toss and ripped off an 8-yard run, a 14-yard pass, and another 9-yard pass and kicked a field goal 2.5 minutes into overtime. And then my football watching experience is over. I felt that way about football before they changed it. Now, the opposite side of that equation was like Demaryius Thomas taking it to the house
1: right in
0: the divisional round against the Steelers.
1: Some of the college football playoff games feel a little bit like this.
0: The first rounds?
1: Yeah, like the ones that are, I'll be Boise State.
0: Yep.
1: I spent a lot of my own hard-earned money to get to Arizona. I mean, it's still worth it, but you're thinking Ashton Gentry and the Boise State Broncos are going to be able to do the thing that they did 18, 20 years ago when they shocked the world and beat Oklahoma. And you start seeing in this new world of NIL and the transfer portal that your team had no chance from the basically the second series on. It's over. And it's a bit of a disheartening feeling.
0: Oh, you know, it's a really good one. And Tyler's going to hate this if he's listening. See you going to that championship game against Vince Young and the Longhorns.
1: Oh, gosh.
0: And getting boat raced 70-3.
1: That was bad.
0: That was one they were like, oh, yeah, the Buffs are there. They're in a title game. They got a chance. And then Vince Young went, no, you don't. Nobody has a chance against me. USC and the Trojans don't have a chance against me. They got Matt Leinart and Reggie Bush driving in brand new cars and buying 7 different houses for their family members to the fact that they have to give up Heisman trophies.
1: The emotional roller coaster of the Conor McGregor excited to watch a legend of the sport return, and you're hoping that there's something positive out of it, even if you dislike him off the outside of the octagon. But the emotional pull of what happened going into the fight and then a minute and a half into the fight where it's over felt a little bit like Bo Nix after winning an AFC championship. And then what was it, 90 minutes later? I mean, I had to call you, and it happened live on air for me. I mean, I was live on air on the Altitude TV Broncos football postgame live show.
0: The best game of his career. He beats Josh Allen head-to-head. Now, yes, some boneheaded plays from Allen in that game, but Bo was very good.
1: Did you see Josh Allen's the unanimous number one quarterback in the as was voted on, where Bo is 18, Josh Allen's number one? Did you see that?
0: I saw that. We'll get into that in a second here.
1: That's crazy to me.
0: Bo at 18 feels too far away from the top 10.
1: Number 18 outplayed number one.
0: Well, I had this conversation. I spent the last week in New York and New Jersey with a lot of Giants fans. And the amount of Giants fans that think that Jackson Dart is a better quarterback than Bo Nix is astounding.
1: It's insanity.
0: Astounding.
1: He's a YouTube sensation. It's like
0: I listened to a ton of New York, New Jersey, and Philadelphia radio this past week. And it's because we're getting so close to training camp, there's a lot of Giants talk on
1: how
0: there.
1: Fun is sports talk radio in Philadelphia?
0: Well, they're lunatics.
1: It's so good.
0: Lunatics.
1: We're so soft here.
0: But the guys,
1: I mean, people
0: in New York,
1: get mad at us if we say that Bo Nix could potentially have another injury in his career. Oh, you guys are too hard on Bo. No, actually, 4 surgeries in 6 years means something.
0: The guys in New York are all in on Jackson Dart.
1: There will be moments, because I love Jack. I was all in on Jackson Dart at Ole Miss until the big moments.
0: I was going to say, you were not all in on Jackson Dart coming out.
1: Correct.
0: Of Ole Miss.
1: Why? Because I was all in the year leading up to his final season in playing college football. And then I watched him be the drizzling craps against the University of Kentucky on a year where Mike Stoops was fired. And they lose the game and they ultimately lost their chance to be a real college football playoff. Factor in on that. I was out on Jackson Dart. He's a flash in the pan, great highlight player. He runs too much. He gets injured too much. I think he's going to have multiple C words by the time he's in his fifth year in the National Football League. I don't buy that he's the starting quarterback for the New York Giants in 2027. I don't buy it.
0: He can't protect himself.
1: Nope.
0: He's like Jaden Daniels. Can't protect himself. And refuses to protect himself.
1: Jaden Daniels, to me, can play the long game better because of what he did in college. Like, I saw Jaden Daniels overcome a body type that appears that he can't do it. Whereas Jackson Dart is not built. Jackson Dart and Bo Nix are not built all that differently. Jackson's a little bit doughier, and Bo's he's pretty high cut. But in terms of dimensions, pretty similar guys. Jackson Dart just plays more hero ball than Bo does. Bo understands when to get down.
0: And it's so funny. He got down on a play that ended the Broncos season.
1: It's crazy. He wasn't even trying to be a hero. He's trying to get down and make sure that the clock continued to wind on a quarterback keeper wide zone play to the left.
0: It is
1: pin and pull.
0: It's so true, man. To go back to that McGregor conversation of how disappointed were you after. Again, I know a lot of people didn't spend money on that fight because you already have Paramount Plus subscriptions and stuff, but you have in some form spent money on that event and you got 14 seconds of a fight that ends up getting called because he can't stand on one leg and you just go, what the heck did I dial my entire day in for? The Bo Nix thing after the divisional round is right there. A really good text from the 442, Broncos and Seahawks Super Bowl after snap number one when it goes over Peyton Manning's head. I was in college watching that. I was a junior in college at Syracuse watching with all my buddies.
1: You were orange and blue out.
0: I'm just feeding.
1: And you're talking everybody all that mess.
0: It's the greatest offense in the history of football. There's no way they can lose this game. There's no way they can get blown out in this game. It's the greatest offense in history. And the first snap goes over his head. And I walked out of the room, shut my bedroom door, and watched by myself in my own room. And I'm just, my entire team just banging on the wall, feeding me from the other side of the room.
1: It's a tough existence.
0: I feel that way. I felt the exact same way that I did on Saturday watching McGregor.
1: I will say this. Insider information. Across the street from where my family was vacationing, we were in the low rent district in California. Across the street, Conor McGregor was staying with his camp. A young man that I coach in high school was staying at the same property and ran into Conor McGregor and his team.
0: All right.
1: He was totally normal and fine and healthy.
0: Wait, so after the fight?
1: Before. That's okay. So there was
0: he looked normal and fine and healthy.
1: He was normal and fine and healthy. Everything was, there was nothing that, so anybody that is tinfoil cap that he was at a torn ACL going to that fight, you're wrong. You're dead wrong.
0: I can give you a piece of Reynolds rap. Going into that fight of like, oh, he's going to get beat bad. And Holloway's going to make him look terrible. And there's no chance he'll ever come back into a ring if Holloway just beats the living crap out of him. I'll give you the tinfoil hat conspiracy of like, maybe they would have faked an injury that happened. Not off of that kick. Looks like he got injured on the kick.
1: Raj, did you happen to watch Gable Steveson in his UFC debut?
0: No, I didn't.
1: Okay, so Gable Steveson.
0: He's the former Olympic wrestler, right?
1: And he is a
0: He's
1: dog.
0: An absolute freak.
1: He is so athletic. Played for the Buffalo Bills for a second, like he was a training camp invite. Never had played college football. Apparently very controversial. I hadn't done all the homework on, there's been some accusations about, he never went to court, to best of my knowledge, but there were some accusations about some sexual assaults in college. When I was at Minnesota, he was wrestling for the University of Minnesota. I would run into him in the kind of the dining commons. He'd say, Coach, I can play fullback for you right now. And I looked at him like, yes, you can. That dude, barring obviously off outside of the octagon issues, he is going to be the next big thing in mixed martial arts. It's going to be a lot of fun to watch. Elite athlete. Big time competitor.
0: You couldn't get him to come play football for you?
1: He wanted to.
0: The Gophers wrestling program has more pull than old P.J. Fleck does?
1: The problem is that P.J. Fleck didn't believe in a fullback at that time. He was straight two tight ends, and Gable Steveson's like 5'10".
0: We'll get back into the quarterback conversation. Is Josh Allen truly the undisputed number one QB in the league? Is Bo Nix being an honorable, not even an honorable mention, a receiving votes quarterback coming in at 18th overall? Is that a big miss from ESPN as they pulled execs and coaches and scouts around the NFL? Notes are next.
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0: Every day here on the Morning Sprint at 11:20, we go through the biggest stories in the National Football League with NFL Notes. Cole Smith is behind the glass filling in this week. Mr. Smith, what do you have on tap for us, baby?
11: Guys, what is up? Glad to be back. Sean Payton is predicting the UFL-style officiating transparency will come to the NFL within 2 to 3 years. Broncos head coach Sean Payton told Jason LaConfora, and I already butchered that name, I'm sorry, of sportsboom.com, every once in a while you see something you like, and I think Dean Blandino and his crew, when we kick live right to the booth review, I think that's healthy, and I think you'll see that in the next 2 or 3 years. Guys, do you want more transparency when it comes to reviews and going back to New York for our calls and
1: things? I liked it. I thought it was cool. What was really neat is that my tight end coach at Valor Christian was the guy that was interviewing the officials right after they made a reversal of a call.
0: Okay.
1: It was Brock Heward right there on the sideline. Actually, I thought it was a really, really smart idea, really fun to incorporate that part of the viewing experience, but also a little bit of accountability for the referees.
0: I want more of that. There's also a very popular opinion among NHL writers' circles that in hockey, they want media availability for the head of the officiating crew after every game. Not long. You just come out, and if you happen to be in that media throng, maybe they hand select like 3 writers for each game. You get to go talk to that referee, and you get to ask, what was this call? Why did you make this decision? Explain what you did on the ice tonight. I want that in the NFL, too.
1: Especially with what's been going on with FIFA. And some of the questions surrounding even Fuller and Balogun's. Did you see the latest today? Was it Fuller and Balogun's decision was overturned? That red card was suspended. The suspension was up, suspended. That's what they called it. They said, we're suspending the red card. Okay. That makes no sense. But that was without meeting with the committee. So there was no formal. So that was happening at a higher up level.
0: Oh, yeah. We know what level that was happening.
1: Yep.
0: That was a presidential level rescinding of a red card. That's what happened. Let's be very honest about that.
1: That didn't turn out too well for you, did it?
0: No, it didn't help.
1: None of it helped.
0: Like, at all. Maybe Belgium was comfortable in that game.
1: Very.
0: Yeah, give me more access to officials immediately after games. Like, I don't want any of this 2-minute report crap from the NBA. No, let me talk to the official. The NBA is doing a great job of bringing you directly into, like, the situation room. I want more of that in the NFL. I want more of that in hockey. Yeah. Keep these officials' feet to the fire. Smitty, what's next?
12: I got two phones.
11: On a little bit more on the officiating note, guys. We've all been watching the FIFA World Cup, and I don't know if you guys have noticed, but I definitely have. FIFA has introduced a referee view, basically a camera attached to all of the officials for the FIFA World Cup, and this has started a conversation, or at least a discussion, that this is something the NFL should look into. Obviously, logistically, the FIFA only has 3 officials on the field. The NFL has 7, so it's a lot more cameras. But at the same time, NFL officials wear hats, and it would be a lot easier to attach them to. Do you guys want to see in a referee view?
1: Cole, I can tell you 2 people that I know beyond a shadow of a doubt are diametrically opposed to referee view cam, and that is United States men's national team goalkeeper Matt Fries and Tim Ream, the captain, who was an absolute whiff on the ball, because that angle from the referee was as damning as any angle I've ever seen from something that happened on field for a blooper.
0: Ref cams rock.
1: I love it.
0: We saw how great they were in Olympic hockey last year. It should be on every NFL official's hat moving forward.
1: It's not that hard.
0: No, and it's not that much money. You're telling me we get more angles? Putting the camera inside the pylon at the goal line? Massive success.
1: Huge success.
0: Now I get to see exactly what the referee is looking at when he is pulling a flag on Riley Moss for PI 25 yards down the field.
1: That one will be a little hard just because there'll be a lot of running Whereas the umpire
0: they
1: can
0: find a way.
1: What I'm excited for is the umpire cam when Garrett Bowles is called for a holding. I know we're a little bit past that. We've moved. We've graduated. But I would love to watch the exact angles that the umpire has when he calls a hold. Be fascinating to me.
0: Don't they make like gyroscopes for that? Can't you put a GoPro gyroscope on top of an NFL officiant's hat?
1: It just keeps stays level. Stays level.
0: Yes.
1: It'll look like dust
0: caps. Just moving around constantly.
1: Be wild.
0: We can do this. We can make this happen. More cameras on the field. As many as humanly possible. I want every angle possible so that I can look at a referee and say, you're an idiot. You screwed my team.
1: Just cost a little bit more money for the production.
0: The Seahawks just sold for $9.6 billion. The league ain't hurting for cash.
1: You're right. They also, you know, people inherently are a little bit lazy and stuck in their ways. That is true.
0: Speaking of Seattle, Smitty.
13: Three, that's a magic number.
11: Yeah, you beat me to the punch, Raj. Group led by San Francisco 49ers, limited partner, oh my gosh, Vinod Khosla. I really hope I'm saying that right.
0: You and Rob Manfred, two peas in a pod right now.
11: I'm so sorry. Yeah, they've agreed to purchase the Seattle Seahawks for $9.6 billion. The terms of the deal, while not disclosed, do say that they would have to relinquish their ownership of the 49ers, obviously. Guys, in terms of record-setting sales, Washington Commanders was the most recent NFL franchise sold. They went for $6 billion, but the record still holds with the LA Lakers at $10 billion.
1: Wow.
11: Just stupid money.
1: I can't believe the Lakers are a $10 billion franchise.
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1: I don't know.
0: Because that's big, right? Seattle sold for 9.6, and they don't own Lumen Field. Denver selling at 4.65 4 years ago, like basically to the day. I think it didn't that happen like middle of August or something when that sale went through.
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0: Oh, okay, all right, so, yes, never mind. So that makes sense now.
1: Is that the same Anschutz Entertainment Group as in Phil Anschutz?
0: I don't know off the top of my head.
1: Everything Denver Anschutz campus?
0: I don't know off the top of my head. I'm sorry.
1: Probably.
0: Broncos selling for 4.65, and then 4 years later.
1: It is. It's Philip Anschutz.
0: Okay.
1: Yep. 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
0: So the Buss family doesn't own any of that?
1: No.
0: So the Lakers sold for $10 billion without an ownership stake in the arena. That's the crazy thing. The Broncos selling for 4.65 while, you know, in the middle of a stadium upheaval makes sense to me in 2022. Do you think the Walton Penner ownership group is thrilled with their investment thus far?
1: They could probably sell this thing.
0: It'd sell for 10.
1: 10. When the new stadium's
0: done?
1: You
0: could double your investment on something that nearly cost you $5 billion in just 4 years. It's out of control.
1: Unbelievable. 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
0: There you go.
1: Kind of wild. 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
0: What's the next team to sell? And it will be a $10 billion sale in the NFL. What's the next team to sell?
1: Gosh, Dallas is never, I mean.
0: Nope. Not leaving the Jones family?
1: That one would be a monster. Because of all the entertainment associated with even their practice facility. Practice facility in and of itself is nicer than a lot of people's entire, you know, compounds. And I would say the next one to...
0: Like, would the Davis family sell the Raiders?
1: No. God, you would think that would have happened at some point in the last 20 years.
0: Yeah, but now that you see, like... If Seattle's worth $9 billion and you own Allegiant and you're in Vegas, are the Raiders worth 11 or 12 at that point? I could see the Davis family selling. Could you see the Browns selling? Now, the Browns, I don't think, are going to be anywhere near $10 billion, but I think they'll be a pretty penny.
1: Allegiant is owned by the Las Vegas Stadium Authority.
0: It is? Okay, never mind.
1: Yep.
0: Oh, why am I thinking that I'm going to call them poor. A poor NFL family would be putting
1: that is them. That is the Davis family.
0: Cole, what's next?
14: Fofos, I'm tipping.
11: Guys, some names from the past are popping back up. Former Raiders and Saints quarterback Derek Carr apparently wants to strap him up again. Carr said on NFL Network last Friday that teams have contacted him about potentially coming out of retirement. Guys, I wanted to ask you,
1: who on earth is calling
11: Derek Carr?
1: The Denver Broncos. Do you think Derek Carr would have been better than Jarrett Stidham in the AFC Championship game?
0: Derek Carr probably would have given you a chance to win a Super Bowl.
1: I
0: think they lose to Seattle, but he would have given you a decent chance.
1: He's probably going to ask for money, though. He's not going to do an NFL. There's no way the guy's going to do an NFL vet minimum.
0: No. He's been too injured. He's kind of done. 33 years old, though.
1: He's not that old. Like, you want to talk about a high
0: level. Derek Carr would look really good backing Bo Nix up.
1: Yeah, you want to talk about a really, really high level backup quarterback in the National Football League. Derek Carr is statistically was a really good starter for 5 years.
0: Who would be better? Let's assume Fernando Mendoza is the starter in Vegas in week 6. Who is the better veteran backup? Cousins

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4: I think Patrick Mahomes is 30, yes. I think he's over 30.
5: He's exactly 30. Does Patrick Mahomes seem just 3 years younger than Derek Carr?
4: No, he seems 10 years younger than Derek
5: Carr. That's what I see in my mind.
4: Mahomes, by the way, number two on that NFL quarterback ranking from ESPN that came out earlier this morning. Number two, Patrick Mahomes behind Josh Allen.
5: I'll tell you what, there's a lot of shade right now being thrown in the direction of the Kansas City Chiefs organization and their players. Do you think that the Chiefs having all that extra motivation of being, air quote, underrated, does that bode well for the Denver Broncos?
4: I think they're overrated. I think the Chiefs right now are overrated.
5: You think that Patrick Mahomes is the second best quarterback in the NFL?
4: I don't.
5: What do you think he is? Worse?
4: I think he's the third or fourth.
5: He won the Super Bowl 2 years ago.
4: I think Josh Allen, I agree with the Josh Allen thing. And I know Josh hasn't gotten there and gotten to the promised land. He's just a freak. And he's in the middle of his prime. And I think Mahomes, I think his best years are behind him. But I don't think he's falling off a cliff. I think he has another 5 or 6 years of, like, really good football. But I don't know if he's...
5: Your overall tone towards the Kansas City Chiefs and Patrick Mahomes scares the hell out of me. Because I feel like that's everybody's tone towards the Kansas City Chiefs.
4: No, I feel the exact opposite. I look at all these rankings, all these projections of, like, who's going to win the AFC West and who is the comeback player of the year, right? It's going to be Patrick Mahomes, who's the second best quarterback in the league. It's Patrick Mahomes. So I look at what they were last year and how old they're getting and his lack of offensive weapons. I do not believe in Rashee Rice. I do not believe in Xavier Worthy. I think Travis Kelce is 2 years past when he should have retired. Now, do I think that they picked up a really, really good running back in Kenneth Walker? Yes, I do. I see all of these projections of, like, yeah, the Chiefs are still the best team in the world. And I go, why? Why are we discounting what Denver and New England did last year?
5: How excited is Patrick Mahomes to get back to the football field? Because he did not look excited hanging out with his wife up there at the FIFA World Cup. They were sitting in completely different rows. I think they got into a little tiff. Not that you and I have never been in a tiff with our wives. I've sat in different rows as my wife in a luxury suite before. Just kidding.
4: I put a healthy Joe Burrow above him.
5: I agree.
4: I think Joe Burrow's the second best quarterback in football.
5: I put a healthy Joe Burrow above Josh Allen, brother.
4: Sure. You can convince me of that.
5: You can convince me.
4: I am a huge Joe Burrow fan.
5: He's gotten to the dance.
4: He's beaten Mahomes.
5: Josh Allen has not. But yet we want to coronate Josh Allen.
4: Yeah, so that's why I look at the Kansas City situation. I go, I think they're kind of overrated. Now, the witch is going to turn around. He's going to smack me in the face. I'm going to regret this 6 months from now.
5: Kind of my point, man. The witch is not dead.
4: Cole, what's next? Give me one more.
6: All right, guys, last one for you. With the end of the World Cup means the end of natural grass at some of these stadiums, including Gillette Stadium in Foxborough, where it has already been removed. And the NFLPA has come out, of course, in a little bit of backlash of this, saying that they believe that their polling of the players and all this other stuff, the natural grass should just stay. And guys, I just wanted to ask you, aren't NFL owners basically just paying double to continue a problem when they could just keep the grass and have it fixed?
5: Well, you got to make some big decisions about how you want to operate your facility. I mean, the Penner Walton ownership group is not afraid to throw a brand new pitch out there in the middle of the season, you know, in November, December. And a lot of these climates, you know, obviously Gillette in, you know, the greater New England area included, the fields are they're trashed by the time you get to November. But it costs a lot of money, millions. Now, we already established that these franchises are worth not millions, but billions. You can't just leave the temporary grass field out there and expect it to be good. I think you got to go the route of what the Arizona Cardinals and Las Vegas has done with essentially like having like an exterior farm built for proper grass to be installed.
4: If you just put a ballpark number on, like, how much money do you think the Chiefs lost?

0: last year because Mahomes was injured?
1: $50 million?
0: Do you know what it costs?
1: No, more than that. More than that.
0: Do you know what it costs to install a brand new grass field?
1: 1.5.
0: It's a little bit less than that.
1: Wow.
0: It was between like a quarter of a million and half a million dollars for the Broncos to replace that entire grass field at Empower. So you're talking about, let's say you replace it three times in a season. You're talking about $1.5 to $2 million at the most in grass investment.
1: Worth it.
0: You think that's worth keeping Patrick Mahomes on the field?
1: Way worth it.
0: You think that's worth keeping Christian McCaffrey on the field?
1: No. Is Arrowhead turf?
0: I'm just saying in general thought.
1: We were
0: talking about Mahomes, and I go, who was the biggest injury in the NFL last year was Patrick Mahomes, without a doubt. I think Arrowhead is grass. I'm pretty certain it's grass.
1: Yeah, I think so.
0: But it, just in general terms, it is a far better investment for these ownership groups to put three new grass fields in per year than risk the injury of their multi-million dollar running back and quarterback and wide receivers.
1: I think grass does not solve all the injury issues, right? But overall, it's much more forgiving.
0: Like, it also just makes the players happier. It takes a piece of contention off the table, does it not? I know we're not trying to fix every woe that the NFLPA and the ownership groups have against each other, but that feels like a pretty easy way to shake a hand.
1: Yeah, Geehaw Field at Arrowhead, I know that this is not the point, is a grass surface. But neither here nor there, the overall numbers, and honestly, players, they like playing on grass better. They do. It feels better on their joints. Every day at training camp, what are they on?
0: They're on grass.
1: They're on grass. They all are. Damn near every single one of them. So, I think that's, the NFL should mandate.
0: Yeah, according to the Denver Post, the Broncos spend $1 million or more annually on overall field upkeep, which does include the new turf that they put in halfway through the season. $1 million to ensure that Nick Bonito doesn't tear an ACL. Not ensure, but help that he doesn't tear an ACL.
1: It also just looks and smells better. Does it not?
0: Oh,
1: for
0: it does.
1: For the fan experience, you invest over $1 million in your playing surface. It's better for the players. It's better for the viewing.
0: It's the best. That smell of 99-degree rotting,
1: the worst,
0: rubber turf when 300-pound dudes have been sweating on it, spitting on it. There's Copenhagen spit all over the... That smell is atrocious.
1: I hate the rubber smell.
0: It's brutal. And it's in your socks all the time. It gets into your house.
1: Your wife hates you.
0: Your dog's eating it. The baby just learned how to crawl. She's eating it. What are we doing here?
1: Go to grass.
0: NFL ownership group. Help me parent my kid. 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We'll wrap up the show on the other side. 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

0: Sprint up here on a Monday, the morning sprint. Raj and Coach been talking about the new NFL quarterback rankings from ESPN.
1: Yeah, I have a couple more thoughts on this.
0: Okay, sure. So, be my guest.
1: If you haven't seen this, this is Jeremy Fowler of ESPN gathered NFL coaches, executive scouts to rank their top 10 quarterbacks. And they also posted the others receiving votes. And based off of how many votes Bo Nix received, it would put him at 18, which, based off of a lot of the advanced analytics, that computes. But he had success against many of these individual players and actually outperformed them statistically, including number one, who I love Josh Allen. I think he's awesome. But for you to be number one in the National Football League, you have to have had bona fide playoff success. And I don't believe that Josh Allen has had bona fide playoff success. Number two is Patrick Mahomes, and I believe he should be number one because I think he is currently the best living quarterback that is still active in the National Football League because he's done the thing and he's done it multiple times. The blip on the radar is the injury. Matthew Stafford is number three. I'm very okay. I'm great with that. I think he's phenomenal. Go ahead.
0: I think he's slightly too old to be number three.
1: Okay. But one thing he has done is he's done the thing. Correct?
0: Yeah.
1: He's done the thing. Joe Burrow's number four. I personally think that if you have healthy Joe Burrow, my rankings right now would be one Patrick Mahomes, two Joe Burrow, three Matthew Stafford, four Josh Allen.
0: Who's
1: and then
0: fifth?
1: They have him as Lamar Jackson. You go, okay. Then who do you put at five? Because six is Dak Prescott. Seven is Justin Herbert. Eight is Drake May. Nine is Jared Goff. 10 is Caleb Williams. Does Jared Goff get higher? Does he get ranked higher?
0: Do I have to have a top five or can I keep it as a top four?
1: It kind of is a top four.
0: It's a top four. If I'm forced to go top five, it's it's funny because I like to discount the narrative of like, in order to be the best quarterback in the world, you have to have won a Super Bowl. I'm not really that guy. I think that Josh Allen's the most talented quarterback in the world, so I think he's number one. I think I'd put Drake May there. I think I'd put Drake May at number five.
1: Oh, man.
0: I kind of believe in him.
1: I don't buy it. I don't buy it.
0: He did a lot with nothing last
1: year.
0: I know.
1: But gosh, the AFC East, you had four games against the Dolphins and the Jets. That's not like, you could stat pad like nobody else against those two franchises.
0: Okay, I'll give you that. I'll give you that.
1: It felt like there was a lot of stat padding going on with the New England Patriots this year, which is okay. They also had an easy schedule because of the year that preceded this past season.
0: The correct answer is there's a top four, and then it's everybody else.
1: So,
0: you want to put that top four together, you can convince me anyway.
1: So the Bo Nix situation, he definitely is. He does not get the national respect that many, and I believe he probably deserves. But here's the problem. In the top 10, there are two of the other quarterbacks from Bo Nix's draft class. Number 8 is Drake May, and number 10 is Caleb Williams. And then others receiving votes, if you look into that, Jaden Daniels is higher than Bo Nix as well. So it is hard to say that. Do you rank a perennially reviewed fourth best quarterback in his draft class as a top 10 quarterback in the NFL?
0: He's not there yet. Bo isn't a top 10 quarterback yet. I think he's knocking on the door. He's not there yet.
1: Will he be on this list next year?
0: Based off the conversation that you and I had about an hour and a half ago, yeah. If Jalen Waddle has a 1,200-yard season, Bo Nix is a top-10 quarterback.
1: Yep.
0: If he has the strength of a full season of J.K. Dobbins, where just based on average, and we didn't even give him a full season, we gave him like 14 or 15 games, he has a top-10 running game if you get 14 games out of J.K. Dobbins in terms of overall yards in a season. Yeah, he's there.
1: So we just
0: talked about it. Because they will have won 12 or 13 or 14 games again.
1: Of the three major sports franchises here in Colorado, the three that at one point back in January, we all felt like there was a chance we're going to have a triple parade. we were going to have a Broncos, Avs, and Nuggets parade, and oh, how quickly that faded. But all three of these teams, there is one factor that could make them world champions or maybe even non-playoff teams. And what is that factor?
0: It's health.
1: More so than maybe any other time in Denver sports history. Of the three franchises, which of the three is most desperately dependent upon extreme
0: Nuggets,
1: health?
0: Nuggets.
1: 100%.
0: Nuggets.
1: Number two?
0: Broncos.
1: Number three?
0: Avs.
1: Yep.
0: I think it's a pretty distinct list. I don't think you can make an argument otherwise.
1: Now, I will say that much like the Nuggets, because recently they've... I think the Nuggets and Broncos are closer together than you think.
0: Really?
1: Because they've had remarkable defensive health, the Denver Broncos have.
0: And offensive line health.
1: But what was the factor that essentially eliminated them from getting through the biggest hurdle, which is a AFC championship game, to the Super Bowl? Bo Nix's ankle, which is maybe even... That's the equivalent of losing Nikola Jokic.
0: Sure. Not and the same player, but sure.
1: And yeah. It's still pending. And then the offense looked a lot different when J.K. Dobbins was toting the football. So those are two players, just like Aaron Gordon, Christian Brown, mm-hmm. Jamal Murray, to a certain degree, like there's questions about his health every year. Peyton Watson, assuming he's back. Like, I think there's a lot of similarities between the Nuggets and the Broncos, and that there is a real bona fide chance.
0: Doesn't it feel, though, that they're on different trajectories?
1: It feels like the Broncos are arrow it's up going and the this Nuggets way. Are arrow
0: They
1: down.
0: Might meet in the middle. I think you're right on that point, where they might be meeting in the middle this season, which could be championships for either team if they're both healthy. But I do believe that the arrow is going up for Denver, and it's coming down, going up for the Broncos and coming down for the Nuggets. Rather, both teams are Denver.
1: Do you like going into a season as a sports fan, where the number one thing that has to happen for you to really, really compete at the level you're capable of is health? And you could say it about every team and of all, like, but do you really like that? Do you like that being as a Denver Bronco fan, as a Denver Nugget fan?
0: Yes, because I can't control it. What are you going to do? You can't control that. That's up to the sports gods. Of course I like that.
1: You think the Seattle Seahawks are, as a fan base, are terrified of health right now?
0: No.
1: Do you think right now, if you were to look at... Do you think the New York Knicks are terrified of health right now?
0: Probably.
1: Probably with OG. Yep. It's an interesting time.
0: I'm okay with
1: Denver
0: it.
1: Sports fan.
0: Home Run Derby tonight, 6 o'clock. Who you got winning tonight, Coach?
1: I'm going to go Schwarbs.
0: All right. I think Schwarber hits the longest. I think he hits the most in a round. I think Harper comes away with the win. Now, they changed the rules for the Derby. There's no more clock.
1: Back to the good era.
0: It is back to a swing is a swing. An out is an out. A homer is a homer.
1: This is like Sosa, Bonds, McGuire.
0: Oh, yeah.
1: I love it.
0: There's a few other wrinkles, but like that nonsense pitch swing clock thing is
1: this
0: gone.
1: Is the summer of nostalgia for me. I love me some good old-fashioned nostalgia. Give it to me, Home Run Derby.
0: We're out of here. PhD's next. We'll talk to you tomorrow morning at 10.
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2: Revitalized Health presents Tyler Palumbus, Scott Hastings, Darren McKee, Palumbus, Hastings, and DMACC. This is the Big Noon Buildup. Now, here's PhD.
17: What the hell is going on? How you feeling, people? Welcome to PhD. Once again, the D is out. No D. No D today. Because the man is taking the entire summer. I don't know what DMACC is doing this summer, but he ain't hanging out with us. I'm Mark Bertinoli. Coming to you.
18: Hi, Berto.
17: That's Tyler Palumbus.
18: And Scott Hastings back in the house.
17: And Scott Hastings is back from vacation.
18: Ooh.
17: Back from vacation.
18: He got some fresh sunglasses on because I got his sunglasses in my car. They're in my car. Remind me, let's get them on the way out.
19: I'm driving home because my brother's is going through some issues and blah, blah, blah, blah. I gave him a pair of glasses I had. It was my prime glasses.
18: Oh, okay.
19: I had some prime ones, right? But he needed polarized. He just had like cheapo Birdo 7-Eleven sunglasses, right? So I gave him my good ones, or nicer ones. I said, well, I had that pair in the car, and I got in the car and gosh dang it, where's those glasses? It took me till about Salina went.
18: Well, they came in handy. I wore them a couple times.
19: Nice glasses.
18: They came in handy. Nice glasses. They're a little crooked, though. I don't know if you noticed. A little bit crooked. That was driving me a little bit nuts. But,
19: But I had, I had in my glove box a pair of glasses. Remember that one time we did the show out at the golf tournament?
18: And we got those glasses.
19: Yeah, I never used them. They're still in the box.
18: I don't know where mine went. Yeah, that's a good question.
19: Well, remember the car got stolen of yours?
18: Oh, yeah.
19: Might have been the glove box.
18: There you go. Could have been. Yeah.
17: How was the vacation? How was it?
19: Fantastic.
17: When's the last time you just took 2 weeks off and did nothing?
19: It's been 33 years.
17: See? See, it's not all bad.
19: It's been since probably 93.
17: Wow. Wow. Yeah, I was in high school, brother. That was
19: Since 90, I've never had that many days off. It was fun. We got it. My dad's getting older. We all know about that, right?
17: Yeah.
19: My brother's had some serious health issues, so it was good to spend time with both those guys and kind of cool.
17: What did you watch sports wise the last couple of weeks?
19: You were out? I've tried to turn them into soccer fans.
18: I've been watching more than
17: locked in on the World Cup.
18: Well, I was really locked in. U.S. lost. I've not been as dialed in, but I have enjoyed a few games. Watched the Argentina Switzerland game.
17: Yeah,
18: watched some of that England game.
17: Yeah, we're down to the final. You know what's crazy? And I didn't realize this until I heard them say it. This will be the first World Cup ever where the top four teams are the last four teams standing.
19: The top four teams ranked in the world.
18: Yeah. Oh, is that right?
19: Are the top four ranked teams in the world.
17: Yeah, are the four teams remaining in the World Cup? Which
19: we think about that all the time. Wasn't it a couple years ago in the NCAA tournament when four number one seeds made it, or three and a two, or mm-hmm. something like
17: or that? Or actually, yeah, what was it? All four ones made. Was it all four ones that made it, or like, three ones?
19: But that's rare.
17: Yeah, it doesn't happen. It doesn't happen.
19: Although, and that's the same thing as this right here. And listen, you know, England's a non-pass from a winger to Haaland early. And taking a 2-0 lead, England's, you know, one dumb decision by a wing not to make a pass.
18: How do you not pass that ball? How do you not give that to that man?
19: The ultimate box score in all of football in the world, and it's 2-on-1, and you shoot it from that angle? Come on, man.
18: Like, how old is that guy, by the way? Is he only like 23 or something? Erling Haaland?
19: Yeah, he's in his 23, 24.
18: Young 20s?
19: 24.
18: Yeah, okay. Maybe.
17: Yeah, that's a good question. I don't know how old.
18: I think he's pretty young, man. I think that dude's got a long ways to go.
17: 15 more years.
19: 24. Bellingham, who I also love, mm-hmm. and I loved before this tournament. Bellingham's only 23. How good is he? He's the guy to have mm-hmm. the brace for England. So, you know.
17: Well, yeah. Tuesday, Wednesday. Tomorrow is France, Spain. Wednesday is England, Argentina. You know what's crazy?
19: You asked what I did sports-wise?
17: Yeah.
19: I bet I've watched, I think there's been, 96 or 98 games played?
17: In the World Cup?
19: In the World Cup. I bet I've watched over 50.
17: Wow.
19: And I count also, when I drove down to Oklahoma, it was a 10-hour drive, I listened to two games.
17: I listened to one, too. It was kind of a weird experience.
19: Because you know why? Because they're just doing the simulcast from the Fox feed.
17: Yeah, yeah.
19: They'll get silent, and you're like...
17: I was listening. There was a delay. There was a weather delay for the Mexico game or whatever. Yeah. And they just went back to the studio, and it was just one dude by himself, and he had to fill for like 45 minutes. He was just it's really exciting. It's an exciting environment. I'm really excited to be... It's like, oh, sorry, buddy. Sorry you got to do that. But yeah, that was tough. So they just take the direct feed. You've been in
19: those situations, right? Where they pull it back to the thing. And...
17: Yeah.
19: Now, I've been all in on this World Cup. I am bought, sold.
18: Almost... Wait, is France, Spain? That's tomorrow or today?
19: Tomorrow.
17: France, Spain.
19: And England, Argentina on
17: Wednesday. Both at 1. Both. Oh, wait. Tomorrow's game is in Arlington. Tomorrow's at Jerry's World. Is Wednesday's game at Jerry's World? Wait. No, it's in Atlanta. It's in Mercedes-Benz Stadium.
19: Well, both of them are now covered, so weather's not going to be an issue. Yeah. Heat's not going to be an issue. How about those guys at England, Norway? You got two northern countries, right? Before the kickoff, they said in England right now, it was like 71, and mm-hmm. in Holland, it was like 56.
17: Right, it was 90. Right?
19: And it was like 90 plus with 88% humidity.
18: I heard Mike Sanford talking over the weekend. He was
19: By
18: gone.
19: The way, you got rid of the beard.
18: I did get rid
17: of the beard. Oh, that's right. Scott, he was gone minute. When he shaved it. Yeah. Oh, you forgot you missed it all, brother.
19: Yeah. You went with the Ted Lasso stash.
18: Yeah, I brought the stash in a couple weeks ago.
19: You actually look good. Most people don't pull a stash alone off.
17: Right. Thank it's you. Hard to find like a Tom Selleck out there. Somebody who can just make it look good.
18: I appreciate that. Yeah. You know, I've had this beard for, I don't know, 12 plus years. Hadn't, like, shaved. Scott, I actually shaved my face.
19: Yeah, yeah, yeah.
18: Like, clean. Like, didn't just, like, I shaved it.
19: Yeah.
18: With the real razor. I didn't know how to do that. I had to look on YouTube
17: time?
18: How to
17: when's
18: do
17: last
18: that.
17: Time?
19: This to
17: when's
19: me screams girlfriend asked
18: no, you know what's funny about that? Kinda. No, she had no idea. And I, really? I went upstairs. I didn't tell her I was doing it, and I just walked downstairs, and I had a mustache. She had no freaking clue.
17: Her response was,
18: she laughed her butt off, but she loves it. She told me that I look hot, and that's all I needed to know.
17: Right.
19: Stash, listen, I'm being very serious. A lot of people can't pull off just a stash.
17: Right, nah.
19: They think they can, but they really can't.
17: It looks a little funky, a little, well, or somebody's trying to be ironic or something. Those dudes are like.
18: You want to know what makes me like bummed out a little bit? What? Like, I kind of thought I was being unique and cool, but once you cut a stash in, you're aware, right?
19: Right.
18: There are actually a lot of stashes out there.
17: Dudes rocking a stash.
18: There's a lot of dudes rocking stashes right now. I guess I'm just one of the millions, you know?
17: Yeah, no, man. Embrace it. It looks good. It looks good. I do want to say this has nothing to do with anything, but we're talking about the World Cup. And so France is the favorite to win the whole thing, although these teams are good enough. Who knows?
19: Yeah, but France is really good.
17: Our friends, the Men in Blazers, the ESPN's soccer podcast dudes, they were trying to describe, they were like, well, let's describe France and their brand of soccer, their brand of football, compared to American football. And they said, you know what? Who France is? France is Peyton Manning and the Denver Broncos in 2015 is what they said. They're like, that's this French team.
19: They want to go.
17: Yeah, they will put 70 points on your butt.
18: Right.
17: Yeah. And I was like, oh, okay, you know what? Like, I hadn't really heard it described. I hadn't heard France described like that.
18: That's what, like, Belgium felt like when I watched them against U.S. I was like, now that's a brand of soccer I can get behind.
17: Yeah, just steamrolling turkeys, just beating them up. But, yeah, it's a good time, good time.
19: France is, I mean, Olise, who I love, I think he's got the best footwork still playing. Mbappe. I mean, they got two or three dudes.
17: Yeah, they got like three guys. And what the guy who just won the Ballon d'Or, Dembélé, is on that team, right?
19: Yeah, he scored the other day too.
17: So yeah, they're just a juggernaut. But we'll see what they got.
19: Dembélé, I think.
17: Did you is it shocking to you now that you see the just absolute mountain of pressure these players are under in these World Cups? Like, it feels like there's billions of people criticizing every single move you make out there on the pitch in these games. Like, it's insane, the attention.
19: Well, have you been reading about the Colombia guy that?
18: Yeah, he disappeared.
17: No,
18: right?
17: No, I had not heard about that.
18: When he got home, he just flat out disappeared.
19: Yeah,
18: he's like, I'm not getting myself murdered.
19: I think he left the country.
17: See, yeah, that guy knew what's up.
19: But you go back to 94, and there was a guy that did something. Yeah,
18: was that 94?
19: I think it was 94. He came home, was there 2 weeks. Somebody drove by while he's sitting out at a cafe and shot him in the back.
17: See, you can't.
19: And so this
17: dude
19: right now,
18: he's MIA. Nobody can find him.
19: Yeah, did he miss a chip shot or something? He missed
17: just a wide open.
19: And
17: then they're like, you cost us the game. You cost us the game. You cost us the World Cup.
18: Let me ask you guys an early no dumb question, all right? If I wanted to do something adventurous, which is actually not kind of the Tyler way, I'm usually pretty boring, sit on my couch. That's my kind of life, you know? I've been watching a lot of Dragons, watched two seasons.
19: You're caught up with,
18: caught up. I've got one episode to go, and then I'm fully caught up.
17: Okay? On the last episode of House of the Dragon, you're
18: talking about. House of the Dragon. So I got one episode,
19: and then
18: I'm fully caught up.
19: Don't they have a third year just came out?
18: I'm on season three now.
17: You're on the new season. You only have one episode to catch up to the whole damn thing.
18: Yeah, exactly.
17: You watched Knight of the Seven Kingdoms?
18: I have.
17: Bro, that's a banger. That's a banger.
18: I like that one a lot. It's
17: but I do. You know what? This has, once again.
18: Hold on. If I want to do something adventurous.
19: You tried to squirrel you.
18: Yeah, that's okay. That's okay. Hit me with it. Don't worry about it. It's Birdo. You know what? It's breath fresh. Like, it's fun.
19: Yeah.
18: We got four teams left. We got Argentina. We got France. We got Spain and England, right?
19: Mm-hmm. Right.
18: Mm-hmm. If I wanted to go find a bar for one of those teams to watch the game, which one would be the most fun fan base to go experience it with?
19: Well, there's only one you'd be able to understand the language.
18: I don't care if I understand the language, because you know what I can understand? Emotion. I can understand emotion. I can understand drums.
17: I don't trust Argentina.
18: I wish I would have gone to the Norwegian one. I wish I would have done that.
19: Yeah, that was fun. Well, Kansas City was lit with them Argentina. Argentina just lit up Kansas City. I mean,
17: which of the four fan bases throw down the hardest, you think?
19: I would say Argentina.
17: Like, England could go, right?
19: England can drink.
17: I think, right.
19: And they'll chant.
17: France?
19: Well,
17: what the hell is France doing?
19: I think France would be last because they got to pull their nose down out of the air in order to get excited.
18: Yeah, I don't like England or France. You do? Which one?
19: I like England because I like Billingham.
18: Okay.
19: I'm a big fan of Billingham. You look at what he's done.
18: I don't like Harry Kane.
19: You know what? I was texting my buddies back in London. We were going back and forth because obviously we were cheering for Norway at the house, and they're in London. They're in England. Yeah. You know? So we're going back and forth on WhatsApp. Blah, blah, blah, blah. And they hate Arsenal. So I started to say, yeah, you know, Saka's going to win this for you. Watch, it was 1-1. Well, Saka's going to win this for you. I hope he does, but I still hate him, you know, blah, blah, blah. And then I started getting on Kane because Kane flopped all the time.
17: Yeah, he's a flopper. I'm trying to think of an NBA compare because he flops and he complains all the time. So who is that?
19: And he's the captain.
17: And so, yeah, yeah.
19: I got as
17: SGA maybe?
19: I said, no. I said, your captain, mouth breathing captain is driving me crazy because he's a big mouth breather too. Yeah, Harry Kane drove me crazy.
18: Yeah.
19: And by the way, very good.
18: Oh, no question.
19: I mean, he's a really, really good player. My three teams.
18: I think I'm leading Argentina. I think that would be if I could pick one. That would be.
19: Well,
18: you
19: got Messi, but they won it last year.
17: Yeah, I can't cheer for Argentina.
19: England, I think, didn't even make the World Cup last World Cup. So this is boost for them. Here was my three teams I picked going in. I picked France, England, and Norway. Mm-hmm. So I still got two of my three picks. France, you got to pick if you. I mean, I don't bet, but if you're going to bet. You probably got zero odds going into this thing with France, but they're just too. They got. I mean, they're just deep. They bring dudes. They bring dudes off the bench that were stars in the Premier League and stuff. I mean, they're just loaded, man.
17: The USA Belgium game was the most watched soccer match in U.S. history, right? It was 50. Was it 50 million, Chris? What was the final number on the? Because it was 33, the USA match previous, and that was the biggest ever. And then when they lost to Belgium, that was 50 million people watching that match.
19: The USA match or the
17: Norway, USA match?
19: Norway,
17: the USA England. Match. The Norway-England game was even bigger. Matter of fact, in a week's time, when the World Cup hits, when the World Cup final hits this weekend, they think that they're going to get 1.5 billion people watching that thing.
19: Just that game.
17: Just that game. Just yeah, that yeah, yeah. one game. One yeah. point, so that's one ninth of the whole
19: population
17: of the world are going to be tuned into that.
19: They've had in attendance for everybody who poo pooed on America. It's kind of neat to see all these people come from other country and go, gosh, everything we read in our news and hear in our news says America sucks.
17: Yeah, this place rocks.
19: You guys are pretty cool, man.
18: Yeah.
19: We didn't know it was so. Why didn't America travel more? They used to make fun of it. This, I saw this one guy goes. Because you can go from one state to another, and it's like another country.
17: Mm-hmm.
19: You're in an entirely different place. And he's kind of right on that. But they're going to say attending games, they were I think, in the quarterfinals, over 3.7 million people have been in attendance of the games.
17: Man.
19: So they're going to have 5 million people probably when this thing's said and done.
17: Just
19: paying tickets.
17: Going through the gates. Mm-hmm.
19: And, you know, and yeah, everybody was, you know, parking prices are too high, blah, blah. Well, you got 5 million jokers.
17: Yeah,
19: I saw them going to games.
17: FIFA's already like, yo, we're gonna throw some more teams in there too. Like they went from 32 to 48, and now they're gonna go 64. They're talking about 64 because they're like, this was great, this is great. They're like, well, first off, they're like, everybody was criticizing us because we're adding these teams, and they think it's just because of the money. And they're like, yes, it is because of the money, but it's also great. Like everybody benefits. Yes, well, we get more money, but you get more money and the sports.
19: I had read, and you talked about the final. And I don't know if this number goes up, but I think last World Cup they had 4 billion people watch, which is pretty good. I mean, in total watch,
17: right? The whole thing. Yeah.
19: They were saying this year they thought it would get up to 5 billion, but if you're going to get 1.5 billion for the
17: just
19: finals.
17: Like that last game.
19: I mean, you may be between 5 and 6 billion people have watched soccer, which, I mean, listen, we're proud of our Super Bowl, and they get a worldwide audience too for those Super Bowls. And I think they get 135 million, something mm-hmm. like that, worldwide, which is pretty big, pretty good, right?
17: You're getting
19: a billion and a half?
17: I'm trying to figure out. For a 30-second commercial, those hydration breaks.
18: I was wondering.
17: It's $8 million.
19: And Fox snuck them in, didn't they?
17: Yeah, yeah, yeah. It's $8 million. You have to pay $8 million for that 30-second commercial during the hydration breaks. But my question is what's it going to be for the World Cup final? If it's $8 million for just like these, for like a knockout game, World Cup final's got to be, you got to pay. I mean, this could be Super Bowl pricing, right? They're going to be making some money on that.
19: It'd be interesting to see. Also, if they expand to 64, because we've seen this in the NFL and the NBA, The NBA created the in-season tournament, you know, Major League Baseball, it created the play-in games, all this stuff. NFL football expanded their playoffs a few years ago. All to get the Knicks TV contract's going to be boom, boom, boom. Well, if they're expanding in soccer, what's the Knicks TV contract for that, the Knicks World Cup going to be?
18: So that's crazy.
17: It's
18: to
17: up,
18: me.
17: Right? The contract's up. Everybody can bid on it now, right? Like, I think World Cup is up for grabs.
18: That's wild, the amount of money that these networks can make off this, though, because if you think about it, like, the Super Bowl, I was just looking it up. You said it was $8 million for a 30-second spot, right?
17: Yeah.
18: That's about what...
17: That's Super Bowl money?
18: For a 30-second spot, $7 to $8 million.
17: Okay.
18: Right?
17: So
18: it's about the same, but you got all these games, you know?
19: You ain't even at their Super Bowls, what he was saying.
18: I know, that's my point. You've got all these games to capitalize on.
17: You're right. Instead of just one, it's whatever, 90 games or whatever.
18: No, I'm not saying they're all $7 to $8 million in the lead-up, but
19: they could even tier price, yeah. In the group stages, it's going to be $2 million per 30-second commercial or $1.5 million. You know, for the knockout stage, we're going to start at $4 million. The next round's going to be $6 million. The next round's going to be $8 million. The semis, $10 million. And a 30-second commercial in the finals, $12 million.
17: Yeah, I know. It's great. All right.
19: Somebody somewhere, somehow is making money.
17: Oh, all the money. FIFA swims in money, but it's such a fun sport to watch, so you can't.
19: I'll say this on the other end. Yeah. I was talking to my family's Okies, Kansans, Okies.
17: Yeah.
19: You know, they were busting my hump all the week. How can you walk this boy? What nothing? Which is the typical American.
17: Right.
19: It's about the setup of the goal and not the goals. And there's a lot of setups. There's a lot of attacking chances. Mm-hmm. You end up watching for that, not just the goals. That's how you got to watch soccer.
17: Yeah, I feel you, brother. I feel you. Let's roll on with PhD. We got some NFL and NBA news. That's next.
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0: 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Welcome back to PhD on this July the 13th. Mark Bertinoli, Tyler Plumas, Scott Hastings, Chris Mitchell, all coming to you live from Lone Tree. Just one single tree.
1: Berta, by the way, that final number for USA of Belgium viewership, 50.1 million.
0: 50.1? Man, that is stupid. 50 million people in it. Turned into U.S. Does see Team USA just get stomped? Imagine if they were good. Imagine if they made it to the Elite Eight or the Final Four of the World Cup. Man, that would have had some juice, but they didn't. And we spent some of last week talking about why they didn't. All right, gentlemen.
2: And you guys may have said this. They didn't look like they were at the same level.
0: No, yeah, yeah.
2: Even
0: we,
2: as Belgium.
0: We talked about it last week.
2: Yeah, I mean, even as Belgium. Yeah. They weren't at the same level.
0: Yeah, didn't look like they're just missing something, just whatever it is, that last little something that they did. Who knows? We'll see in 4 years' time. All right. I have some NFL notes for you guys and some NBA notes, including the Nuggets. Although, Scott, here I got something for you. Well, a couple of things in the NBA before we move on over to some stuff in the NFL and the Denver Broncos. But first off, the NBA coming in on the Kawhi Leonard trade, Scotty, and being like, hey, hold on. You might not want to trade for this dude because we might have to drop the hammer on him. And if we do, it's on you instead of the Clippers. So that was interesting.
3: Okay, treat me like I'm five on this one and back me up. I mean, obviously, I know what it's about and all that. But, like, I guess I don't really understand how or why Kawhi would necessarily get into, like,
0: because he took the $30 million. He took $30 million under the table to play for LA. Like, and it sounds like,
3: but why is that?
0: Well, he was like, I'm not going to play for you unless we do find a way to do this.
3: Okay, but like, you know, if somebody gives me money outside of the sport, like,
0: right. But if it's illegal, you get it, right? Like, if it goes against, it's not actually. I don't think it's like illegal, like.
3: Okay, but did he do something? Did he do something illegal
0: for the collective bargaining agreement? Yes, in the NBA's collective bargaining. But it's not like he's going to get arrested or anything like that. No, it's just against the CBA. They just pulled some shady stuff, and the NBA. When then they were like, "Let's move on from Kawhi," and then the NBA is like, "No, don't do that."
2: Well, I think it's ridiculous that they would hold it up because it's not on Kawhi listen. You've been around how many athletes in your life?
3: Couple.
2: How many guys do you know that actually negotiated their type of contract, especially when you're talking about multi-millions?
3: Not many, to be honest. I'm trying to think if I even know anybody like on a personal level. Like, I know of guys, but like on a I don't think I know anybody.
2: But we're also, are we talking 50 plus million dollar contracts per year, like $150 million deal? So, if anything, look at his agency. Mm-hmm. And then do Kawhi. So let him go to Toronto.
0: Well, sounds like it was his family. It sounds like it was his uncle that did all this. And now Kawhi has moved. He's got a new agent. He's moved on from all those people.
2: Yeah.
0: So all those people that got him.
2: So let him make the trade. The key is you don't know already. This happened before the season started last year. This is, do we want to take on the richest owner in the NBA?
0: That's exactly it. Do we want to pick a fight with a dude with $90 billion?
2: Do we want to take it? I think it's even more than that. Do we want to take on that fight?
0: But they're going to have to. Or they're just going to have to say that this is the league now.
2: No, they got to do something. What they should have done, they could have already done, but they're scared. The NBA's scared. They're politically correct. They want to play everything safe. They don't want to turn too many apple carts over. They're not going to go into the temple and call people money changers.
0: I get it, but this you can't have this in your game. Stuff. You can't have this in your sport, right?
2: Exactly. But they're afraid. Yeah, if they weren't afraid, they come out and they say, listen, he super invented this. We're taking his draft picks away for the next 2 years, all of them. We're restricting to a hard cap and whatever, and finding $25 million each the next 2 years.
0: Mm-hmm.
2: He can appeal. I don't know who he appeals to, but you got to have other owners buy. Instead, they're afraid. They're afraid.
0: No, I get it. I get it. It does feel like Adam Silver is much more like.
2: If they find out that he did not know.
0: David Stern would have hammered these turkeys already, wouldn't he?
2: If they find out he didn't know, bomber, because he's got minions behind him. Then you're going to know that already too. Those guys are fired. The agent that helped negotiate is now banned from the NBA for the rest of his career. He can no longer work in sports leagues. And I would reach out to my counterparts in the NFL and the NHL and MLB and say we'd actually put a suspension or a ban on him there also. And you hammer the guy. But don't play around with it when we get Kawhi. Why?
0: Yeah.
3: Yeah, I don't even really get, honestly, why it would be on him. Like, if somebody offered me money under the table, like, you know.
0: But you
3: like,
0: know you're doing something wrong. You know you're doing something wrong. I get it, too. I get it, too.
2: You know? Well, I'm saying he may not even know that. He said, listen, we got you your $50
3: Like, somebody offered him an advertising deal, you know? Like, I'm selling some trees that aren't going to get planted.
2: We got you $50 million, plus we also got you another $20 million by this one company. But you got to show up two or three times to like, a meeting. You got to talk for it. So you're going to represent them, and I got you a deal also for $20 million. Now, did the agent tell him, now it's all tied to the contract in secret? Or did he say, no, listen, here's what we got. I got 40 from the Clippers. I know you wanted 60. I've negotiated a deal with one of their sponsors. He's going to pay you $20 million to be a representative for him. There's your 60. Player goes, oh, I'm a 60.
0: Right. But, I mean, ignorance is an excuse. If the NBA wants to come down on him, they're going to come down on him, right?
2: It's a court of law. It's a court of
0: law. No, I know. That's what I mean. The NBA can do whatever the hell they want. They're making this stuff up as they go. They could actually say, you know what, this is a great idea. Everybody should do this. Everybody should be more like Ballmer. Listen, you know what, like, I mean, they can do whatever they want. They can make this whole process legal. Like, hey, I will say this. You know what the Nuggets could do with an extra $30 million right now? With an extra $30 million, you know what they could do with that?
2: Really, like, screw things up.
0: I mean, yeah. Listen, man, they don't even have a full roster right now, and they're about to hit the second apron. It's not ideal. It's not ideal at all what's happening with the Nuggets. All right. Well, how about this? Which one is worse? So, did you see that the Milwaukee Bucks handed Gary Trent Jr. a $64 million contract, a contract that he did not earn, but it sounds like there was an under-the-table agreement last year where he would take less in that following year to see if Milwaukee can win, and they're like, but afterwards, after this year, we got you. We got you back. And now it looks like they came through. The Bucks did get him back. He's got a $64 million contract. But at the same time, it's like, yo, this – I guess I should put it like this.
2: I would say that right there, it happens in all four major sports a lot more than the Ballmer situation in the Clippers.
0: Yeah. Yeah,
2: listen, I would agree, too. For cap reasons, you got to take this year. We'll hook you up next year. Now, that's a lot of faith and trust. On an agent's part, and I guarantee you more teams have hammered guys on it.
3: Well, I bet you this stuff has happened for decades. You know, this stuff has been going on for decades. You sign here, we're going to get you hooked up with this guy. He's a businessman, you know, invest a little bit of money, or you're just going to get paid, whatever. But this one happened to be like fraud, you know, like there was actually legal stuff that was going on. And so this one got brought to the surface.
0: I don't know. The NBA is going to have to do something about it, right? We can't, like, the worst thing they do is just...
3: Who fraudulent makes a deal about trees, you know? Like just plant some trees.
0: Listen, I get it. Just a $30 million no-show job? Come on, man. The Clippers were shady as hell, and they're going to pay the price for it. They're at least... I mean, Kawhi might not,
3: well, they
0: but the
3: should.
0: Clippers are.
3: I mean, they should pay the price, seriously, because they're the ones that honestly were doing the worst part of it.
0: Hey! Do you ever punch a teammate? When's the last time you punched a teammate? Did you see Bam Adebayo just smoke? So
3: when I read that headline, like I knew Summer League had started and all that, but like when I read the headline was Bam punches Tyler in Vegas, you know? And I'm like, oh, Bam and Tyler met at the casino. And, yeah. You know, like they went down. I don't know. They went down in the middle of the casino. I didn't even put two and two together that it was at Summer League.
0: Yeah. Yeah, yeah, yeah. Yeah. I guess... He put something on Twitter that Bam didn't like. Like he Bam thought it was a criticism. And so he was like, yo, you talking trash, Tyler? And Tyler was like,

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4: We were on the first teams of band reporters from our praxis, and we practiced at a small college. I can't remember the name. I'll think of it a little bit. Oakland University. We practiced at Oakland University. They would even make the trainers would take newspapers and tape them over those little those gym doors. They have the little metal mesh wire windows.
5: Yeah, I remember those.
4: And they'd tape those up because I would say there was a fist fight in practice. Every other practice.
6: Right.
4: Now, we didn't practice a lot because we were kind of a veteran team, but when we had 2 or 3 days, we practiced in there. Somebody was going. I mean, I saw.
5: But who was, who, because I have a friend who always starts the prop. You know what I mean? So who was that on that team? Who was always starting it? And you're like, oh, here we go again, man.
6: Dude.
5: Lambert's doing it again.
4: I never saw Lambert fight in practice. I saw Aguirre and Sally, me and Bedford. David Greenwood and somebody. They closed it up because they had reporters in there one time, and there was a fight, and also it hits the newspapers.
6: When I was in Washington, I actually had a nickname for it. I did.
5: What was it?
6: They called me Machine Gun Preacher because I was always leading the Bible studies, but then I got in the most fights during practice. So they'd be like, oh, Machine Gun Preacher's out there again.
5: See, I mean, what one teammate did you have that you'd never, you were like, I ain't gonna
6: Dude, it's always the practice squad guys. It's always the practice squad guys.
5: I'll rip your face off.
6: And by the way, like, I get it. I'm not really mad at the practice squad guys for trying to make an impression. Like, I'm not really mad, but when I'm in week 14 and I'm just trying to make it to Sunday and your Thursday is your Sunday and it's just my Thursday and I'm just trying to get healthy, you know, like that's when the fights happen, right?
5: Yeah.
6: So I don't blame the practice squatters for going all out. I get it, but man, would it tick you off when your body hurts.
5: I do. I will make one point before we move on to some more interesting things. Oh, look, it's Conor McGregor. What happened this weekend?
6: Dude,
5: it's your boy.
6: I got so caught up in that, man.
5: Did you?
6: I got so caught up in it. I'm
5: like
6: still,
5: online
6: my
5: or
6: whole,
5: watching
6: my
5: it?
6: My whole algorithm is still
5: it's just nothing but
6: Conor McGregor.
5: Was Conor hurt before the match started?
6: Yeah.
5: It was 15. He pocketed $15 million, right?
6: I thought it was up to 30.
5: Was it 30?
6: I've seen it up to
5: 30. Maybe 30 for a win, 15 so did, for a loss.
6: 15 was like the baseline, and then depending on how the viewership, whatever.
5: And people are like, he was hurt and just did it to take that money, right?
6: Yeah, I don't know, man. Like, I know that that's the easy narrative that everybody has, but when I watched the way that that dude came out, if you really had your leg busted up,
5: could you seriously
6: sell out like that in the first 5 seconds? I don't even think you could fake that, even if you're trying to.
5: Tell me, Scotty, what do you think? We're watching it right now.
4: He tore his ACL in his right knee.
6: He's having surgery right now.
5: Yeah, I know.
6: I don't think if he was hurt beforehand, he could have even gone that all out. I seriously don't.
5: But you can still walk with a torn ACL, right?
6: I will say, the videos beforehand of him like taking his shoes off and stuff, it is a little bit weird. he couldn't take his shoes off.
5: I don't know, man.
6: I wanted the Conor McGregor comeback so bad, and I'm not like a Conor McGregor guy. I'm not even a huge fight guy. I'm really not. But everybody loves a comeback story, you know? Everybody loved, like, 5 years off, everybody wanted to see the Hollywood ending to that thing.
5: Mm-hmm.
6: You know, he's still got one more fight on his contract, right?
5: Well, I mean, I saw he said he was having surgery, but he's like, I'm coming back.
6: Oh, well, yeah, because he's got one more fight on that deal.
5: Oh, so he's. I wonder if they've already given him the money. He's like, you're fighting no matter what. You could have one leg, brother. You're out there hopping.
6: Well, they probably haven't paid him yet because you got to get to the fight to actually get paid, but he probably wants whatever that payday is.
5: Yeah, all right, well. So once again, I got sidetracked. I was going to bring up the fact that when we were talking about that Gary Trent Jr. contract from the NBA, the NBA might investigate them for doing the exact same thing that the Clippers did.
4: Hold on.
5: It is a cap.
4: Let me ask you this. And you brought this. Green and Golden State.
5: Mm-hmm.
4: What's his first name?
5: Draymond.
6: It was Poole and Green, right?
4: They got a fight. Yeah, but Draymond Green?
5: Yeah.
4: $29 million player option, $29.7 million.
5: Yeah.
4: He turns it down.
5: Right, and it helped the team more than it helped. Yeah, there was something there. You're right.
4: So I love everybody, but anybody else going to offer Draymond Green at this stage of his career $29.7 million?
5: I get right? it.
4: But he turns it down. You don't think there's an agreement of, all right, listen.

0: We're gonna pay you. We're only gonna pay you $12 million a year, but we're gonna give you 4 year, you know, $48 million deal. So we make more in the picture. Have long. Come on, man. That's just in that shady. You don't think that was negotiated before he did it?
1: It is shady. But once again, I don't know. Like, it feels like the NBA is letting these teams run loose.
2: Why is that shady? Like.
0: Well, I mean, I'm just saying.
2: Why couldn't the team be like, "Yeah, go ahead, turn it down. We're gonna end up giving you a 4 year deal."
0: Well, he's talking about having negotiating things under the table before.
1: Yeah, before.
0: He's
1: yeah. This is all under the table nonsense. And I know if people
0: accept it or not accept it.
1: Yeah, I'm just saying. If they go, the NBA has rules, and if you want them to, you have to follow the rules that you guys made.
0: And that might be okay, but so why is it okay to say, "Hey, turn it down, and we'll take care of you," as opposed to sign a 1 year deal, we'll take care of you? What's the difference?
1: No, I get it.
0: What's the difference from what? What Milwaukee's nothing done, to me. What Golden State's going to do with Draymond.
1: Right, nothing to me. But once again, drop the hammer on these turkeys.
0: NBA, I'm telling you.
1: Yeah, the NBA is in a weird place. I got some crazy LeBron news for you. I got some crazy LeBron news for you.
0: Are you one of the guys who wants him here?
1: No. Well, actually, I do want him here, but I'll tell you why here in just a little bit. And we've got some NFL notes. That is coming up next.
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0: Hope your July is going well. This is, allegedly, I've been told, the slowest time in sports. Tonight's the Home Run Derby. Tomorrow's Major League Baseball All-Star Game. And then Wednesday we got
1: I was literally just looking at a photo that popped up on my, you know, you get the memories that pop up on your phone. Mm-hmm. A photo of me and my daughter at the Home Run Derby at Coors Field.
0: Oh, that was, okay. Yeah. The first one or the second
1: one? I think that was 21, I want to say.
0: Because remember the...
1: The second one.
0: Okay, because that was the one where it was Atlanta did something stupid, and then Major League Baseball was like, we're putting the All-Star Game in Colorado.
2: I'm going to tell you... They did something stupid?
0: Well, I don't know what they did, but I thought whatever they did... Pissed off Major League Baseball. They're like, we're yanking it.
1: All I'm going to tell you is that event, that was one of the most fun sporting events I've ever been to in my life.
0: The Home Run Derby?
1: The Home Run Derby was great, man. There was a ball in the air like every 2 seconds. Like, you couldn't even see it coming down before there was another ball back. It was back up in the air.
0: Well, we're doing it tonight. It is weird. Why is it on Netflix? Why did Netflix just pave the Home Run Derby and that's it? Like, they don't get the All-Star game. They don't get a regular game. They just got... The Home Run Derby. They're just like, we want that Home Run Derby. So you got to tune in Netflix tonight.
1: I think it makes sense to me. Do you watch the All-Star game?
0: You know what? I'm one of those people who love the beginning of the All-Star game with all the I love the way that baseball does the pomp and circumstance and, you know, they break out Teddy Williams or whatever.
1: When it takes
0: it
1: an hour and a half for the introduction.
0: Didn't. You know what's crazy about Ted Williams? I think the Splendid Splinter, he invested in a company that freezes your head. So when he died, they cut off his head, and they threw away the body, and the head is just somewhere. Like, Ted Williams' head is in a freezer somewhere still. Somewhere.
2: You ever watch Doctor Who?
0: Yeah, I've seen some Doctor Who.
2: You ever seen one where all them brains were, like, running things?
0: Yo, man, they crashed and burned Doctor Who. Like, that thing ended, right? They're like, never mind, we're ending it. We'll get back to you in a couple of years if we're going to restart it or something. Like, I don't think there's Doctor Who anymore, bro. Like, they ruined it, brother.
2: Yeah.
0: They broke it.
2: We can talk about why that happened, too.
0: But yeah, I haven't seen an episode of Doctor Who in a billion years.
1: Dude, I had something kind of crazy happen to me this weekend.
0: What's that?
1: Took my girls to Waterworld.
0: You were there during the bailout.
1: I was.
0: When they're like, everybody out of the park. Everybody out of the, what was it? What happened?
1: Yeah, we'd been there. We got there bright and early, like the second the park opened up, you know, got like two or three rides in. And then we went down to do the Voyage to the Center of the Earth deal or whatever that's called. The dinosaur one.
0: Yeah.
1: You know, and that one's like the biggest line. And so, like, let's get this one knocked out early in the day. And we'd probably been in line in that thing for like 20 minutes and they blow the whistle. And you can't hear what they're saying, but all of a sudden everybody just starts getting the heck out of there. And it was mass evacuation, man. I mean, all they told us was that they're evacuating the park. But they
0: unverified bomb threat.
1: Yeah.
0: That was a bomb threat.
1: Well, but we didn't know what it was
0: at
1: the time.
0: They were just like, go, get, go.
1: We're like, did somebody fall off a slide? Was there, did somebody die?
0: Dookie.
1: Did somebody take a dump in the wave pool?
0: You know what? The news story said there was 4,000 of you there that day. 4,000. Yeah. And it looks like they got all 4,000 of you out pretty quick.
1: Yeah. So, you know, they're like, somebody asked in front of us, they're like, should we get our stuff or should we just get out of here? They're like, no, you should get out of here. I was like, well, I'm getting my keys and my phone because, you know, like, what if we get stuck here all day, you know?
0: Yeah, but what happens if it was...
1: I know. Well, I was trying to keep an eye out.
2: But if they did that, do you think they're going to do it in the middle of the park where he was parked, or you think by the entrances where where the mass people were running
1: Listen, I wasn't going to bring that up, but that was all I could think about. I don't know why, I'm not smart enough to know this stuff, but I don't know why we weren't evacuating from like 12 different spots, because we all got funneled out of the main entrance, and that was the only time that I actually got nervous. I was okay the whole time. I told the kids, hey, stay behind me. Seriously, if something happens, like, literally get behind me.
0: Funneling,
1: you know? But
0: when
1: we've got this massive humanity all coming out of the main entrance, I was like, no, like that does not feel right. Yeah, it was a little bit weird, man. You know, I had some kids with me that were not my kids that I was responsible for as well. Mm-hmm. And, you know, they got nervous. They were calling their mom and stuff. And it was weird, man. That was the first time I've ever been in a situation like that.
2: There's a guy down. He was associated with Centennial. I don't know if he still is. He's a former Navy SEAL. But he does a class called Protect Your People. Jimmy Graham's his name. And in the class, they talk about stuff like that. Shootouts, Vegas. And to teach your kids, and he does drill the kids, you have an order, me, wife, kid, or whatever it is, grab onto the belt in front of them, and you don't let go. If someone lets go, someone yells off, and then you stop. But but that way, no matter where you go, the family follows right behind the guy until you can get yourself out of trouble.
1: Well, I got to tell you, man, I felt so fortunate because I was having a little bit of a deal with my daughters that, like, they were getting mad at me because one of my daughters is plenty old enough to be doing her own deal. My youngest is just going into sixth grade. She feels like she's old enough to be doing her own thing. Okay. She's a big sister, you know, and so she's like, why can't we go on our own, you know? But I'm like, I'm trying to explain. I'm like, listen, it'd be one thing if we all had our phones, right? But we don't have our phones. So this one feels a little bit different than Ilitch's. With Ilitch's, I'll let them kind of go within eyesight, you know, whatever. And fortunately, we were like, this was the one ride before my older daughter, I was about to set her free to go do her deal. We were going to do this one as a family, and they were going to break off. But I can't imagine if I didn't have my kids with me because they didn't have their phones, and they were sending, like, the kids to some park to go do family reunion and stuff. I'm just so grateful that I had my kids with me when that went down. Anyway, sorry.
0: No. I'm glad everybody's all right.
1: It's
0: all good. Who calls Waterworld? He's like, I got you. I'm bombing the Waterworld.
1: I know.
0: It's like, who the hell does that?
2: An ex whose spouse, other is there.
0: Wait, you're saying that's Tyler's ex wife?
1: Relax. No, not even funny.
0: That's your ex, bro.
1: Not even funny.
0: Man, she's got some hate in your heart.
2: Going there. That's all him.
0: No, I'm just saying. I felt like that was where the energy was heading.
1: No, we could do some ex jokes. Not that one.
0: All right. Just ruin your whole day is what happens there. All right. I want to get into, I do have some NFL stuff to get to that we do need to talk about. We do have Let's Football Go coming up here. But this is the time of year where, listen, man, there's not a whole lot of stuff going down. So we get just bunches of lists. Like the NFL has their top 100 players, and ESPN has their top 100 players, and they have their top 10 players at each position, and the top position group, and the top. So, and I am kind of a sucker for these lists, but I do have one that I don't think anybody's talked about yet that I do want to get into in the NFL, and it has something to do with Sean Payton. CBS ranked the greatest NFL coaches of all time, the top 20 NFL coaches of all time. And I will tell you right now, Sean Payton is not on this list. Mike Shanahan is. Mike Shanahan is 17th. They say Mike Shanahan. No, wait. That's a lie. 16th. Mike Shanahan is the 16th greatest coach in football history. And the greatest coach, they say, is Bill Belichick. So I guess my only question is, let's see who's 17 is Hank Stram. 18 is Weeb Eubank. Sean Cannon beat out Weeb. Bud Grant is 19. And Tony Dungy. Tony Dungy is number 20. Do you think Sean Payton is a top 20 coach of all time? I think Sean probably thinks he's a top 20 coach of all time.
1: Wouldn't you think winning a Super Bowl at all, that cracks the probably, I don't know, how many head coaches have ever won a Super Bowl?
0: That's a good question. I can find out.
2: I bet there's a few. I would bet if you look at the guys above them, you could probably look at the trees.
0: 35. Interesting.
1: The tree. I'm sorry.
2: Where Sean is a Parcells branch.
0: Yeah. You know what? Let's see where
2: Sean has his own tree.
1: Sean does not have a tree. He's starting to have a tree now.
0: Bill Parcells is listed at number 13, the 13th greatest coach in NFL history.
2: And I would bet all them guys that are on that have some sort of trees.
1: Mm-hmm. Yeah.
2: Of going out
1: well,
2: there.
1: Well, Shanahan should be real high if we're going
2: should
1: on
2: be
1: the
2: higher,
1: coaching tree.
0: Because he's got two. Well, he's at 16. And 35 head coaches have won a Super Bowl. 35 head coaches have won at least one Super Bowl in the history of the NFL.
2: And of those 35, there's multiple.
0: Obviously, Bill, only five coaches have won more than three. Belichick has won six. Chuck Noll won four. Joe Gibbs won three. Bill Walsh won three. And Andy Reid has three. So those are the winningest Super Bowl coaches right there. And, of course, you know what? Where was Andy Reid on this list? Is he number two? I guess I went straight to Bill. Where do you think Andy Reid falls? Tom Landry is 10. Joe Gibbs is 9. Andy Reid is 8. The 8th best coach. And I think that's probably a little – I thought that would be – George Halas is 6. Don Shula is 5. Paul Brown is 4. Bill Walsh is 2. Or 3, excuse me. 2 is Vince Lombardi. And number 1 is Bill. So, I mean, and all those guys, I mean, changed the game, changed how it was played and coached. And how, I mean, Bill Walsh is the originator of the West Coast offense, right? I mean,
1: yeah, so, I mean, people still using Walsh gets credit for Shanahan. Oh, so I guess technically Walsh gets credit for all of that that comes underneath
0: the
1: him.
0: The entire West, all those West Coast
1: That is an interesting question. Like, where do you differentiate the trees, the branches that come out of it? Because I do think of Shanahan as a just an entirely different tree trunk than Walsh.
2: Right, but he did come off the Walsh tree. What, is Don Coryell in there?
0: No. No, he's not in the top 20. At least he didn't. John Madden is 12. So, I mean, but if I had the argument, like, is John Madden a better football coach than Mike Shanahan? John Madden. Yeah, Madden's
2: the man. We tend to take the older dudes.
0: Yeah, because like, just
2: Vince Lombardi, my first inclination would go, why is Vince still on it? Well, you know what? He basically started the modern NFL. You kind of got to... Kind of got to honor that, don't you?
0: Yeah.
2: He brought in the power running game, right? And basically innovated that and just dominated. And was the guy that helped start the NFL and the Super Bowl and the things that we see now. So you kind of got to honor that. I think it's probably more, if we were just saying, my old head coach, I was talking to him one time, went to a game. Against CU, and he was coach Oklahoma State. And we were talking afterwards. I said, well, what do you think about this coach that CU had at the time? Because they were starting to up and come a little bit, starting to make noise. And, man, he's a great recruit. He's doing some great things here. He paused. I said, I'm not worried about being out coached the last 2 minutes of the game. And I went, oh, okay. Which is something like that. So if you look at Vince Lombardi, what he helped start the Super Bowl era, and innovative Bill Walsh, the West Coast, Shanahan, all these guys have did it, all this innovation and stuff like that. If you were just basically said, okay, I want this coach in the last 2 minutes of the game, would that list change?
1: Mm.
2: Ooh, because, see, and this is when eras and change. 2 minutes and I'm down 5 points. Do I want Vince Lombardi calling the plays? Mm-hmm. I don't know. Mm-hmm. I don't know.
0: Or do you want Shanny?
2: Or would you rather have...
0: Yeah, would you rather have Mike Shanahan or Sean Payton? Yeah, or Sean
1: Payton.
0: Listen,
1: eras evolve, football evolves, offenses evolve. So it's not fair to say, do you want Lombardi today, you know?
2: No, I know that, but if you were looking at his strength was a power running game, right? Yeah. The student body left, the student body right, all the Hall of Fame offensive linemen he's got. You know, yes, he would evolve. But just knowing from how he did coach was a running game.
1: Mm-hmm.
2: Could you, in the last 2 minutes, down five?
0: No.
2: Is that the guy you want?
0: No, you're right. No.
2: So would that change the list if you moved like that?
1: Yeah.
2: Belichick would still be one.
1: But counter-argument, we're all sitting here saying Shanahan should be even higher.
0: Yeah.
1: Nobody's more committed to the running game than that man.
0: Yeah.
2: That's true.
0: At 16. But you're right. But I'm thinking offense.
2: They also goes Joe Montana and Steve Young and John
0: Elway. Yeah, that ain't that bad at all. All right. Let's take a break. When we come back, I've got some LeBron James news because I know you how much you love LeBron, especially Tyler, favorite player of all time.
1: Yeah, buddy.
0: And we'll get to that next.
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0: 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Text in, say hi to Scotty and Tyler. Say what's up. Okay. The Rockies had their draft.
1: You go down one pass and all of a sudden switch quickly.
0: Do you walk like that
1: on the street?
0: Sometimes, yeah. I have problems with straight lines. I have problems with straight lines. I'm always not. Yeah, I'm not one. That's why I'm a terrible driver. You don't want. Yeah, straight lines not my thing. I'm not. not what I do. But you're right. I start talking about something and I was like, oh,
1: yeah. Because one thing clicks another, doesn't it?
0: Yeah. Like something like. Tyler said something randomly in the first hour, and it made me think of the movie The Furious. And I was like, you guys got to see the movie The Furious. But you're looking at me like...
1: Yeah, I can't believe I really didn't sell it well. It's a bunch of guys that are fighting, and it's cool, they're fighting, man.
0: Okay, here, let me sell it to you. It's probably the greatest fight movie ever put on film.
2: Wow.
0: How about that?
2: Better than John Wick.
0: I love that John Wick stuff, but The Furious is a better fight. It's probably the greatest, like...
2: What was that Kung Fu series we watched on Netflix?
1: Miracle Man?
2: You know what I'm talking about? That Kung Fu series that we watched on Netflix?
1: Oh, yeah. That was good, too.
2: They were in San Francisco
1: or something. Yeah.
0: I know what you're talking about. Well, at least I know the guy who stars in that series.
2: That was a good series.
0: The Storm Shadow guy. Yeah.
2: Were they going to make
1: a third season?
2: Oh, I don't know. I kind of forgot about that show, to be honest, until just now.
1: It popped up just the other day, like on one of my threads, a little scene from it that I remembered.
2: Yeah.
0: Well, I guess I'll start off with...
2: So where were we?
0: Yeah, what the hell were we talking about? Okay. The Denver Nuggets. They've started Summer League. As a matter of fact, the Nuggets have won one and lost one, I think. They played two games. Brazil got hurt in the first game. They signed the youngster, Alpha Diallo, from Denver West, right, for $1 million contract. So they... They still have like four open roster spots. They got to find a way to sign Peyton Watson and bring back Spencer Jones. So that's two of them right there.
2: But we got the European Defender of the Year.
0: Yeah, you got the EuroLeague Defender of the Year. So we'll see how many minutes he gets.
2: Oh, like I hear people talk about him like he's going to be like playing.
0: I don't know.
1: You're looking at me. Yeah, dude, I've been fishing.
0: Yeah, you've
2: been trying to. Scott, I don't remember his name off the top of my head. I should. That's bad. But we signed the European Defender of the Year.
1: Yeah.
2: He can't shoot to save his life. I was looking at his numbers. It was pretty sad.
1: Well, everybody's crying. They wanted a rim protector. So
2: we do need some defense. I mean, I'm not going to.
0: They needed a warm body, and this was the cheapest warm body they could find, I think. Well, but maybe
1: didn't
0: he can
1: they
0: help.
1: Get, what's his name, Bagley Jr., too?
0: Oh, yeah, they got Marvin Bagley. They do have Marvin Bagley. Bagley III? Yeah, but they still have what I said? I think they still have four open roster spots. Two of those are going to be taken up if they sign Spencer and if they sign Pewatt, but then you still have two to go. But I now bring to you a simple observation about LeBron James. Now, it looks like, or it sounds like the Nuggets are out of the LeBron James sweepstakes, and it's either going to be Philly or Cleveland, but there are some curves being thrown in there, like some other teams. But I only bring it up because of this. Because something I saw this morning. This just came out this morning. The Ringer put out an article of... Basically, it says, let's get weird. What's the best basketball landing spot for LeBron James? And their answer was the Denver Nuggets. And they said it's because of one simple thing. And I'm going to ask you to this. And if you agree with that statement. They said, so you put LeBron... on a team with Joker. And here's what you get. They said with just four players, with LeBron James, Nikola Jokic, Jamal Murray, and Aaron Gordon, what you have is the greatest offensive team in basketball history. At least that's according to the Ringer. They think that if you put Joker and LeBron together, along with Jamal and Aaron, just those four players would add up to the greatest offensive talent in NBA. The offense that those four players could put together would be better than any other offense in the history of the NBA. Now you got to find a fifth if it's Cam or if it's Peyton and he joins the starting five or whatever. But that was their argument. They're like, LeBron keeps saying he wants to. It's about winning a title. You know what? The greatest place for him to go would be the Denver Nuggets because that would make them the greatest offense ever.
1: But probably of all the teams that could offer the least.
0: Yes, they would. Yes, yes,
1: Philly's, Philly's putting down a team,
2: yeah,
1: too.
2: Yeah, but he says but it's not about money, Scott. He says he'll play for the cheap now.
0: Yeah. And he will be the he'd be the cheapest contract on the Nuggets probably. You know what I mean? Like, he'd have to take that minimum deal.
1: Yeah.
2: Because that'd be the greatest offensive lineup ever.
0: Yeah.
1: Right.
0: Yeah.
1: The vet exemption for his years, I think, is like $8 million.
0: But yeah, once again, they pointed out that LeBron's basketball brain and Joker's basketball brain are probably the two best basketball brains
1: ever
0: played in sport.
1: This is something I need to see if anybody agrees or disagrees. I don't know if LeBron can move well enough to play with Joker.
0: You mean, well, they did point out that the Nuggets have never really had somebody like LeBron who just get downhill and get in the paint like he used to do, but does he still?
1: Is he as frequent of doing it?
0: But yeah, he doesn't do it as often. You're right.
2: So, send him a voice memo and tell him what your pitch is over a voice memo.
0: If you're a billionaire, how do you sell your team on? Yeah, it is. That is weird. That is weird.
2: Rich Paul's like,
0: here's Steve Ballmer or whatever. And it's just like, hey, LeBron, come to LA. Yeah, it's just weird.
2: I'm not going
0: to
2: take Steve Ballmer's phone call, but if he sends me a voice memo, I'll listen to that.
0: Years.
2: Look at me getting all spiteful now that I don't think we're getting them. You know, last week I was all about it, but now that we're not getting them, I'm back to my LeBron hating.
0: Ooh, so we got breaking news. Wimby just signed his extension. Wimby signed a max extension with the Spurs, and he's hooking the Spurs up, it sounds like, by signing it so early. 5 years, $252 million for Wimby, saving the Spurs $50 million over the next 5 years.
1: Whereas Joker said, no, I'm going to wait another year.
2: I'm going to take my
1: He ain't saving him an extra $80 million, is he?
0: No, he ain't Jalen Brunson. He ain't Wimby. But see, don't ask me. Like, once again, this makes me so angry. If a team would come to a star player and ask him to take less, I'd be so pissed. Like, you want me to take less money because you're bad at your job? How are these other teams getting it done and you can't? You got to only get it done by making me less money? No. I'd be so upset if somebody pulled that nonsense. Like, yo, man, be good at your job like the rest of these people. Don't ask me to take less money to do it. But 5 years at 252 ain't bad for Wimby, especially how young he is. Because he's going to sign another Supermax here in 5 years.
1: Yeah, dude, he's 22, right?
0: Yeah, 21, yeah. 21? Matter of fact, he's probably got two or three Supermaxes left in him.
2: I actually wonder what the math says on that, to be honest.
0: $1 billion career is what it says.
2: I'm saying, he's signing that deal early right now, but it gets him to the next Supermax.
0: Yeah,
2: it's going to go up exponentially more, so it gets him there quicker. I don't know.
0: No, you're right.
2: I bet some agent has figured out the math on that. They're like, yeah, go ahead and sign that thing.
0: Yeah, and so that's exactly what
1: happened. Well, listen, it's an NWA. It's already an NWA extension. Never work again.
0: That's true. That's right? True. And he's going to get two more of them.
1: Yeah.
0: Yeah.
1: Yeah,
0: that's not that bad. That's not that bad when it comes to the
1: end. Well, I hear when Joker turned it down initially, there was panic in town.
2: I don't think anybody was, like, panicked, but it was a bit uncomfortable. Yeah.
0: Well,
2: like,
0: I
2: would still say it's a bit uncomfortable.
0: It was John Wallace at the Summer League this weekend. They had him on and they asked him about it. And he said something interesting. He said, we trust Joker. Obviously, we trust Joker. But then he said, but we have no other option. We have to.
2: Exactly. So first off, I have seen some people like being critical of Nuggets. Like, how could you let him get to this point without a deal? What the heck are they supposed to do? They've offered him the most money they possibly can.
1: They've offered him a contract for the last three seasons.
2: There's literally nothing the Nuggets could do to force his pen to the paper other than offer him what they have.
1: Including next year, they can't force him.
2: Panic's not the right word, but I will say, like, it's a bit unsettling because I believe Nikola Jokic when he says he wants to be in Denver forever. Like, I believe him. That he says that right now, but we know how life goes, man. I mean, things can change. Things can absolutely change within a year's time frame. So it doesn't feel great that we don't have him locked up.
0: It was interesting. I heard Jake Fisher and who else is Mark Stein, I think, reporting on it, where it does feel like. You have to trust Joker, but he's given you no reason not to trust him, right? There's no reason, like, you have to take him at his word.
2: So it's not that I don't trust him. I do. But I know that I've said things in my life that I genuinely meant, and then all of a sudden life evolved and life changed, and all of a sudden I had to go in a different direction.
0: Well, do you think there's even just a little part of this? Because it was pointed out that even though he's not going to be this kind of vocal guy, it does, for the first time in a long time, put a little bit of pressure on the Nuggets not to mess it up too bad this year when Joker could just walk. If you're right, if it goes so sideways this season, the Joker's like, what the hell? No, I was wrong. I'm out of here. That's the only part that you're like, oh, no.
1: So he just got one more year on this deal this coming year.
0: Yeah, he's going to be an unrestricted free agent once this year is done. That's a lot of, you got to have a lot of trust in a player to be like, all right, because once the season is done, he can sign with anybody. And what he's saying is, I'm only going to sign with you. I'll only sign with you. But yeah, there could be, yeah. Like, hell, man, like, you're right. Somebody could pull a Kawhi on him. The Portland, or that cheap Portland owner, El Cheapo, could be like, I'll give you 10% of the team if you come and play here.
1: They tried to do that with John Elway, right? They caught him on that.
2: Yeah.
0: So, yeah, just some, yeah, it's anything, yeah. I don't like how.
2: I don't think Joker would ever leave for anything other than just an outright unbelief in the organization. You know, I've reached the point where I don't like the decisions you're making, and I do not see a future here.
0: Yeah, that's probably the only thing.
2: He doesn't want to do that. That's not what I'm implying. Like, I'm not even saying that that's in the future, but this does leave room for that. It certainly does.
1: Saying that in those Euro qualifying, he sure looked in shape, didn't he?
2: Yeah. Well, this has got to be like, I think it's the best he's ever looked.
0: Yeah. Do you see him on the river?
2: Like when he was young, it was a different type of look, you know? But this is the best, like, healthy.
0: When you've seen those pictures of Joker river rafting with his buddies or whatever, the only thing that makes me nervous is how come my big fella's the only dude not wearing a life preserver? Well,
2: would Chuck Norris need a life preserver?
0: No. The river is scared of Joker. Joker's not scared of the river. But yeah, look at him. The dude, homie's looking good. Joker, you looking good, bro. Like, I'm just saying. My man looks like he's in the best shape ever. Yeah,
2: he got on that paleo diet or something.
0: Yeah, but he also looks like he's having a great, like, this is what Joker's going to be doing here in 15 years instead of, you know.
2: They don't require life jackets over there, huh?
1: Well, three of them do and three of them don't.
0: Living life, baby.
2: I want to be the guy right in the middle that's doing nothing.
0: Yeah, that guy, just enjoying the ride. Right.
1: That's his brother, I think.
0: One of Joker's brothers?
1: Yeah. With the tattoos?
2: No, I thought his brother's the one.
0: No, it's Strahinja's. Yeah.
2: Isn't that Strahinja right there in the top
0: raft,
2: photo?
0: Right? Strahinja'd sink that raft.
2: Yeah, but isn't that him in the top photo?
0: No.
2: No, that's not him?
0: No.
1: Yeah, it is.
0: Strahinja's head's much bigger than
1: not
0: that.
1: Not Strahinja, but the other brother. He's got two brothers,
0: yeah,
1: Gabby.
0: Yeah, no, yeah. The other brother's big, too, right?
2: The other brother.
0: But what's his name?
1: Thin and 6'5".
0: Right. In that family, that's a midget. You're just, yeah. In that family, you're like, they need his Wheaties. All right, we'll roll on with the program. We got some NFL notes coming at you next.
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0: 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One price, one person, 1 hour. 303-504-0925. No dumb questions coming up. Get them in now. Get them in now. So Scotty can prep for him. So Scotty can be ready for your no dumb questions.
1: Yeah, it's good to have Scotty back. You know, I was having to, you know, carry the load without Scott. And Scott's the no dumb question guy.
0: I ran into somebody the other day that looked like a 5'11" version of Hastings. It was freaky. And I think a lot of it had to do with he had your basic face, but he was rocking it full. He was rocking your, you know, like rocking mustache and goatee. Almost exactly like, and for a second there, I thought it was you. Yeah, I thought it was just farther away. I thought you were just farther away, but then I realized. You're like,
2: I need my readers, right?
0: Then I was like, that's not Scotty. So, all right, here we go. We got a couple of interesting things happening in the world of sports.
2: Can I bring one up? Early, no dumb question.
1: Sure, Scott.
2: Is the Aaron Donald story real?
1: Was he practicing? Back? Yeah, that was real.
2: Well, they say he's practicing with him, but I mean, he's what has he been 2 years off?
1: I think so.
0: What would that contract even look like if he came back to LA? What do you even hand Aaron to play a year with you?
1: Whatever.
0: Just like on the other side of Miles? Yeah, but how much money are they already paying that team, man?
1: Now he might not require it because he might be looking at it like this is my one and only spot I want to play, obviously, and I got to figure out contractually how they can bring me in. So I'm not saying he's going to take him to the bank, but whatever that man wants, he's still worth it.
0: No, you're probably right.
1: Yeah, but there was videos of him practicing on their field.
2: Yeah, I've seen that, but I'm like, so is that a legit chance that he would come back?
0: I guess. There's always these stories about these NFL guys who are like, I think I might, like, who was it? It was Derek Carr or somebody again who's like, I could play again. Maybe somebody give me an invite, I could play. But at the same time,
2: let me ask you. Okay, no dumb question. Would you take Derek Carr coming back to play as your backup quarterback over Stidham?
0: Oh, sure.
2: So can he still play?
1: Derek Carr? Yeah, come on, buddy. Right? Derek Carr could start in the NFL probably.
0: Yeah, in this NFL, there's probably you're right.
1: I mean, there's only about 12 good quarterbacks in the league.
0: Mm-hmm. Well, I mean, it's you'll be happy to hear that an NFL study came out that said NFL players are four times more likely to get a mental disease, like Parkinson's or CTE.
1: Yeah, appreciate that.
0: You're four times more likely than me and Scotty.
1: Happy Monday to you too, bud.
0: Although, listen, Scotty played some rough basketball. I think he was banging in the league, but I don't know how many concussions are.
1: Yeah, basically the storyline that Birdo wants to bring up on this Monday is that I'm four times more likely than anybody else
0: develop
1: Parkinson's, ALS, or dementia.
0: Yes, four times more likely. Yeah. And you're probably going to die about a decade before the rest of us.
1: Dude, have you ever looked up the... I'm going to look it up right now.
0: Oh, Sam, speaking of which, Sam Neill died.
2: I saw that day. Jurassic Park.
0: Yeah. Yeah, I didn't think he was that old.
2: I think he's been fighting cancer for a few years.
0: Oh, maybe that. Okay, that's what it was. But yeah, so there you go. Sam Neill and CTE. That's what I got for you right there on that one.
2: Well, that's a long a squirrel route right there to go from, unless you're thinking Jurassic Park, offensive linemen or dinosaurs. Oh, Sam Neill died. Is that how you got there with your mind?
0: Now, I don't know how we got to Sam Neill.
1: No, we just wanted to make sure that I felt great about my future.
0: Right. I'm just saying, no, man, like, you're doing all right compared to a lot of former players, I'm assuming, right? Like, you're not limping around this studio, and there's some guys who leave the league, and it's like, their entire body is gone.
1: I don't know. I pulled weeds for a few hours this weekend. That felt like that broke my body.
2: Dude. I had two funny moments. Kind of funny. One was scary. One was just funny. So I cleared out a bunch of weeds and brush and stuff, and I had it piled up in front of this bank, whatever, boom, boom, boom. And you can burn. So I'm going to burn this pile of sticks and leaves and branches. Boom, boom, boom, set on fire. Very ingenious how I did it. It was perfect. Came up there. So I'm watching, bring a bucket of water. Got a hose back there, but it's not too bad. I got a rake.
1: Love a burn pit, by the way. Better than a burn pit.
2: Yeah. And I've done the, I've fought wild grass fires when out the farm back in the day. So I got all the stuff ready, and I'm staying attentive, whatever. it starts spreading, trickle out over here a little bit. So I sit there, and what you do is you just brush the parts in, bring it in, put a little water on the edges, stop it there, boom, boom, boom, bring it in, get a little closer. And so I want to contain it in a certain area. I don't want it necessarily spread down the bank or anything like that. So I'm brushing in. All of a sudden, my left foot is on fire.
0: Oh, no.
2: And all of a sudden, you can feel it going just a little bit. All of a sudden, I mean, it got to the point where I jumped down.
0: Yeah.
2: And I'm not paying attention. I'm brushing the edges. I'm standing right in the middle of this ash pile of that had, you know, recently burnt logs and trees, you know, buried up to the top. I can see is the top of my left foot. That's all I could see. And it was like literally those cartoons we used to give guys hot foot.
0: Yeah, yeah.
2: Bam! I jumped out of that thing. I shook it off. And I'm looking. Didn't do any damage to my shoe. My shoe hadn't started melting yet. But I see these shoes. So it's just kind of, you know, this holy canvas. Man, I went over to the hose. Put my hose, just ran the hose on my foot for a little bit. And I said, dude, I just gave myself a hot foot.
0: Yeah.
2: But that just shows you got to pay attention.
0: Yeah. We don't, I mean, when's the last time you saw that in baseball? Remember they always used to break out the hot foot in baseball?
2: They used to bring the hot foot out all
0: the time. Here's the problem. Nobody smoked cigarettes. They always had lighters and matches in the dugout because everybody was always smoking.
2: Some dude sitting down there and a guy would crawl up underneath the bench and wrap it with a whatever. So my second story, the same fire. I'm building, bam, keeping it close, watered the edges down here. Everything's good. Well, I noticed, so I missed a couple branches of brushes that were growing out. And you have to get these, they're trees, basically small baby ones, but you have to get them before they can't be over 3 inches or else you can't cut them down. And these are just little fingerlings, right? So I said, well, let me get those out. So I get my little hand chainsaw, cut that thing. I'm looking, walking, maybe I'm walking. I hit a stump of a tree that had already been cut down or a bush. It's got like 5 or 6 fingers about this big around. Hit it. Also now, and I'm on an angle a little bit like this because I'm kind of by the shore. And it's all rocky. Boom. Also now I'm doing the cartoon thing again. I'm already giving my hot foot. Right? And now all of a sudden I'm doing the thing. But I keep tripping towards the fire.
0: Oh, no.
2: And I'm
1: oh, boy.
2: Finally, I said, I got to go down.
0: I'm trying to
2: stay up.
1: Oh man, I wish there was a video of this one.
2: I'm trying to stay up because you know, older, and so you're worried about falling. But then I'm like thinking, tripped? How are you going to fall? So I'm fighting. You trip before you try to fight the trip, right? So I'm fighting the trip. Also, I'm bent over.
1: You ever seen my 40 at the combine?
0: Yeah.
2: Well, there you go. Yeah, and you fight the trip.
1: I fought that for about 15 yards.
2: And then all of a sudden, placement. Well, I am Tyler Palumbus, this 40.
1: Yeah.
2: But I'm tripping towards the fire.
1: Right.
2: And I finally in my head go, I got to go down. Because
0: you're coming real close.
2: 3 more steps, I'm going. And I went down hard. I actually hurt my wrist.
0: Ooh.
2: I went down.
0: That player for England.
2: Boom, I caught myself. And you see how close I am to this mic, right? I was here.
0: The fire was
2: to the ash pit, and I was like, "Ooh!" And I'm like, "Okay." Hadn't been to the gym the whole week I was there when I was burning.
1: Lucky
2: this.
1: That goatee didn't get caught.
2: I thought about it. I stood up and went like this. It was good, but I was 4 inches from face planting into an ash pit.
0: That's crazy. Like if I would have saw like a 6'11" dude just on fire
2: skating.
0: That's a horror movie right there. You like run for your life. He's coming for you,
2: dude. I was skating, man. I was but seriously, so I wonder now, you brought that up, I forgot about that, your 40 time. Was there ever a time that you just gave in, or just the trip got you? Did the trip just get you? Or did you finally go?
0: Like, how long did you think? I got it.
2: Yeah.
0: I'm going to pull it out and then.
2: Yeah.
0: I'm going to pull out.
1: No, I've done that skiing before where we're like, you're out of control. You know that you're going to fall. But then, like, you see somebody and you're like, oh, no, I just got to go down before I hit them, you know?
2: Right.
1: So I've definitely done that skiing.
2: So yeah. Well, yeah. Okay. Skiing. But yeah.
0: Yeah, just in your backyard.
2: But I haven't tripped and fallen like that in a while. Knock on wood, hope I don't ever again. But dude, I gotta go down, because if not, I'm belly flopping in the middle of the fire.
0: Yeah, you don't like that.
2: Don't want to do that.
0: No, I don't like that idea at all. You know what? All right. Here you go. I got a story just like that for you from this weekend. I got yelled at by this lady over snacks out in... I live by the Platte River, and I run by the Platte River all the time. And
2: you go to the Platte River Grill? You're close enough for that?
0: Yeah. I'm live like just two blocks away from that bad boy.
2: Well, you don't live far from me, then.
0: Yeah, I live right by you, man. Right by you. Come and hang out, man. Come and hang out, Scotty. So I'm running. And when I run, you know, like I got my headphones in. I'm not paying attention to anything. And there's this lady on the trail, and she starts screaming at me. And she's like screaming at me about snacks. And I'm like, what the hell is wrong with this lady? And I just run right by her. I'm like, whatever, crazy lady. And then I take the corner and I realize she wasn't screaming about snacks. She was saying snakes. She was saying snakes, Scotty.
1: Those 9,000 venomous snakes that got cut loose?
0: She was saying snakes. I took the corner

0: 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It's been 2 years now, and it still looks like the day it went on.
1: And remember, Rhino Shield's not paint. 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
2: Shield! Group bought this for 4.6, is that right?
3: Yeah.
2: Yeah, 4.6. In 4 years.
3: It's gone up.
2: If they wanted to sell, they could literally double their money on a $4.6 billion investment in 4 years.
3: And it was just one of the partners who already owned a piece of the San Francisco 49ers is like, I want my own team. I want to run this show. And he's dropped almost $10 billion.
2: Did I see that Jody Allen is donating the entire thing to charity?
3: Oh, really? No, I did not see it. I mean, obviously, her husband passed.
2: Well, it was her brother.
3: Oh, it's her brother, and he's the one who started Microsoft with whatever his name is.
2: Yeah.
3: They're sitting on so much money. Yeah.
2: You ever heard of Bill Gates, though? No?
3: That's it. I can't believe I forgot Bill Gates' name.
4: I'm proud of him.
2: Yeah.
4: But Tim Tyler's used to build names out for the seats on this side of the table.
2: Yeah.
4: Particularly this.
2: Yeah, mostly you.
4: Yeah. But,
3: Listen, man.
4: So how much was he worth?
3: Well, I can look right now.
4: And he didn't have family, so he donated to his sister.
2: So his sister took over both the Trailblazers and Seattle Seahawks.
4: Right. Blazers, and she's already sold the Blazers.
2: Blazers sold,
4: right?
2: Which I don't remember what that sold for, but it was billions, you know. Yep. And then this one, which I saw something about the new guy saying it's going to be cool to see where the money goes to work for charity. Yeah, but $9.6 billion, man.
3: Yeah, that's a lot of money.
2: I guess it helps. I don't know. I hear people saying it was good timing to buy the Seahawks fresh off the Super Bowl. Do you really think that means anything?
3: No, I think it probably meant the price was up. You know what's crazy? What happens if they didn't win the Super Bowl? Would that mean that he would have paid $1 billion less?
2: No,
3: would he,
2: hell
3: would
2: no.
3: have paid 8.6 instead of 9.6?
2: Hell no.
3: Yeah, I don't know. I don't know. I mean, listen, the Seahawks are a great franchise to own, right? Like that city, and they like their team. They love that team, right? Like the Seahawks Seattle's a good sports city, right? You played there, you know.
2: I did. Yeah, it was an incredible sports city. But what's interesting about it is the new owner won't own the stadium. So the city, taxpayers own the stadium, right?
3: Yeah, that is weird.
2: So 9.6 without a stadium that you own.
3: Yeah. That is crazy.
2: So when we build this new city with the new stadium that's coming here, good Lord, man.
3: Yeah. Yeah.
4: Trailblazers, she sold them for 4.25.
2: Okay.
4: That's pretty good.
3: That's pretty good. That's still pretty good. Right. But see, here's what's crazy is the guy who bought them he's worth half that. Like, how the hell are we letting NBA owners buy teams on credit, man? Like, that dude's only worth $2 billion, and he's paying $4 billion for the team? Nah, man. Once again, stop letting the poors own NBA teams, man. Stop doing it. Like, if an NFL franchise costs you $10 billion, you have to have $20 billion to own one. You know what I mean? That would be my rule. Like, listen, I'm not here for you cheap billionaires. Well,
2: that's the way it used to be, Birdo, but that's not even true in the NFL anymore. Now, it's all going to the capital financing.
3: Yeah, where everybody gets a little piece. Everybody buys a little piece.
2: Yeah. It gone are the days of the family owners, man, because the money's just gotten so out of control.
3: Yeah, but, I mean, obviously, it's one of the best.
2: How does Jeff Bezos not buy the Seattle team?
3: I don't know. Well,
2: does he just not want to own an NFL team?
3: Probably not. Or the NFL just doesn't want to let him in. Might be the other. You know what I mean?
2: Why would they not want him in?
3: Because they're all billionaires, and some of them are like, I don't want to hang out with this nerdy-ass billionaire dude. I don't want to hang out with this. I don't want to hang out with that, like, Bezos or Bill or what. No. Like, they're like, this is the cool club, baby. We're NFL owners. This is the cool club.
2: How many cool billionaires do you think there really
3: are? Oh, there's probably one.
2: You know, aren't they all nerds?
3: Because you almost have to be a jack wagon to be a billionaire. You know what I mean? You have to have a little bit, just like to be Michael Jordan, you have to be kind of a jerk.
2: Like, they all gotta got to be off to some degree.
3: We're not talking about
2: the movie billionaires here.
3: No, yeah, you got to be driven in a different kind of way to be like, give me all the money. I'm going to make all the money.
2: You know who might have been the coolest billionaire of all time in hindsight?
3: Burt Reynolds.
2: Jerry Jones. Like, was he a cool billionaire? Like, I know he's a psycho. Don't get me wrong, but like in terms of like a Hollywood billionaire.
3: Well, maybe. I'd spend my billions on too. Anyways,
4: think about that. That came before Jerry, Ted Turner.
3: Yeah, listen.
2: Yeah, Ted for sure.
3: Yeah.
2: Well, he's just a cool cowboy, you know.
3: Yeah. And then he dropped money on like he's like I'm gonna win this sailing race. Let's just buy a boat and win a
5: wrestling.
3: Yeah. You know what? Yeah, that's a good one. Ted's probably a good one. That's probably a good one. All right, we got No Dumb Questions, and they're coming up next.
6: Bronco.

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0: Questions that aren't dumb. No, there are no dumb questions. It's the sensation sweeping a nation. Welcome back to PhD. I will start off, no dumb question. This is an update to my no dumb question from like 3 weeks ago when I was with you guys. Do you remember I got in an argument about how often you're supposed to wash your bed sheets?
1: I do, yeah.
0: I actually, weekly. I came across this information literally just a few days after we had that conversation, so I'm bringing it up again. How often... So I will tell you, I saw a poll of single women and single men. How often do you think a single woman washes her bed sheets?
19: Once a week.
0: Every two weeks. Guess how much a single man washes his bed sheets?
1: Every 2 months.
19: Every 6 months.
0: Every three months. Every three months is the average.
1: Yeah, that adds up. I mean, that adds up.
0: So, and I mean, but seriously, man, every week is too much.
1: That's a lonely like, I got man, a life by the to way. Live.
0: I can't be washing my sheets every week. That's way too, that's like, come on, man. I got stuff to do.
1: Dude, you guys remember when you were in college? Did you ever wash your sheets? Ever?
19: You brought them home when you came home once every month or so.
1: Like when I went home for Christmas or something?
0: Yeah.
1: Yeah.
0: So anyway, no dumb questions update. Every three months, a single guy in America. And a single woman every 2 weeks, allegedly.
19: I had something happen to me on my drive yesterday. But it made me think of a no dumb question. I enjoy driving by myself. Mm-hmm. And it's a 10-hour drive, and you listen to music you want to listen to, and see what you want to see, and play games.
0: See, that's my life.
19: Pass a guy, then you stop, take a pee, get gas, get back on the road, see if you can find that same guy you pass, whatever. But I stopped in Hayes, Kansas, and got gas, and right across the street is a Wendy's. I went, I haven't eaten today. Let me go get a little burger. And I haven't eaten Wendy's forever. So double Baconator. I said, all right. So I said, give me a double Baconator and medium fries. Pulled around. Get my stuff, and I'm thinking, let me check. Open up, and if you're at Wendy's.
1: No always, Frosty?
19: Wendy's always dribbles. No, I didn't get Frosty. Wendy's always over, like, condiments or their stuff, and always dribbles on it. I look in the bag, no napkins.
0: Ah.
19: And I hadn't pulled off, and I went, gotcha. You thought you got me. So now I'm in my game. I'm thinking about talking about on the show. I'm going to brag. I would say they almost got me. They didn't. Mm-hmm. Get my napkins, sit down, bam, bump, pull up, put some in the car, get on the highway. I'm down the highway a mile or two. I said, let me get something on the fries on some handful. Got a short, stubby, and still warm, but crispy, like they've been in the. All of a sudden, I look at it. They gave me like the last batch that was just sitting in the basket for like the last 20 minutes. And they filled up. Dang it. They got me.
0: Listen.
19: I said, well, hold on. They got me. I thought I got them with the nap. They got
0: they
19: me.
0: Got, they get you back now.
19: Get the double bacon there. Let me have that. Little bacon.
0: Really?
19: And I went.
20: See, that's a crime against humanity right there.
19: So I guess no dumb question.
1: I guess they won.
19: If they won.
1: Yeah.
19: But the dumb question, should you, especially when you're driving, you're going to eat in the car. Here's the question. Should you always check the bag before you drive?
20: Because you should.
19: I'm turning around.
20: Right.
19: On the highway to go back to a Wendy's in Hayes, Kansas.
1: The one like solid dad move that I do, like maybe the only one, I don't know.
20: Just check the bag?
1: Nah, every time I go anywhere that gives me napkins, I just take all the extras and I stuff them in the glove box.
19: Oh, I do too.
1: Yeah.
19: No, I do too.
1: I mean, I got hundreds of napkins in that sucker.
19: But it's a principle. Send me with napkins.
1: Yeah.
20: But, I mean,
19: But should you, when you're on a road trip especially?
1: I mean, I'm not sure what you're asking. Like, are you asking, should you always check
19: your bag?
20: Yes.
19: Like, I don't know.
1: I never check my bag.
20: I never do either, but you should.
19: I don't know if I can do anything about the fries, because they're fries.
20: Right.
19: Although they've been over crisp and probably been in that, like I said, the bottom. Shook it out, took the good ones out, and then, you know. There's no bacon on that. Baconator.
20: Yeah, that's a crime. You have touched on one of the few things that will piss me right the hell off. I don't get mad at anything. There is rarely any reason, like, I can't remember the last time I threw hands.
19: Oh, you came in on a Thursday when we were doing the show together, and you were mad that day about something.
20: I was cranky as hell that day. I was hangry. But messing up my drive-thru order is one of those things where I'm like, I should have checked it, I should have, but I didn't, and you messed it up, and it's one of those things I'm like, I'll be talking to myself in the car on the, just like, these, I cannot believe they forgot. You know what I mean? That's one of the few things that will.
19: Yeah, somebody got me 3 or 4 weeks ago, same thing. Got home, going to eat at home. This is when everybody was gone, so by myself, sat in the chair. I mean, this ain't what I ordered.
20: Man, this is the one thing I was looking forward to.
19: It was at Chipotle, too. I mean, I had this. I knew exactly what I wanted.
1: But see, I don't understand people like you at all. Like, when you go get a sandwich, when you go get a burrito, I don't understand the people that take that to their next location to eat it. Like, I'm going to eat that on my way to the next location, and you're one of those people that takes your meals to the next location
20: You mean, like, take it home? You mean, as soon as Tyler gets food, you start eating it even though you're driving in the car?
1: Of course.
20: See, that's crazy.
19: Well, I do it.
1: What do you mean?
20: That's crazy.
1: What do you mean that's crazy?
20: How do you enjoy
1: that's what any normal human being does.
20: How do you enjoy your burrito while you're trying, you know, you're in traffic?
19: How do you enjoy your chips and guac?
20: Yeah, I like to sit down.
1: No, I'm not waiting to get to my next location. I'm eating the food.
20: Yeah, see, my dad is a psycho. He will not go through a drive-thru. Like, he loves McDonald's and stuff. He will not go through the... He's one of those dudes who, like, one of the few people on the planet who still go into the McDonald's or the Wendy's or the Chick-fil-A and sits down to eat the meal there. Because he's like, it's, you know, you eat it fresher. It's right there.
1: I do have a question for you. Now, I don't know if you guys are, like, been... Scott, you got a young daughter. You guys been to amusement parks recently, like Eelich's Water World? When is the last time you went, Berto?
20: I went to Six Flags over Texas with my niece a couple of years back. Yeah, but
1: well, here's my no-dumb question.
19: Arlington, right?
1: Maybe this is more appropriate for the people out there than you guys. Which has better people watching, Water World or Eelich's?
19: Well,
1: I got in a little discussion about this over the weekend.
20: It's got to be Waterworld because
1: I think
20: Waterworld
1: has got far exactly.
20: But you know, Eelich's, it's a bunch of naked people basically. But Eelich's every once in a while you get one of those crazies.
1: Now, also, when you're at Waterworld, how long does it take to find a good looking woman?
20: not that long, right? You can just see one from the distance. You don't even have to really. You're just like, ooh.
1: Takes longer than you think.
20: Oh, at Waterworld, yeah, you were struggling on this weekend. You're like, it's not a lot of top class action happening.
1: I'm just saying, it's interesting people watching out of Waterworld.
20: Well, did you catch anybody doing something crazy?
1: No, I just thought it was an interesting topic. I asked, you know, I got in a discussion. One party thought it was Eelich's.
19: First radio gigs, I was still playing with the Nuggets. And I got in with Lewis and Floorback somehow. And G-Man was going on vacation. So they let me sit in for a week, and I got to do sports, which was an experience, but I had a blast because those were my guys. One of the days was remote. Nudist colony.
1: Oh! Did you join it?
19: No.
20: But I mean,
19: but we sat there and did it.
1: Hold on, you did a re- hold
20: it
1: on.
20: It always sounds like a good idea, but like, it's not.
1: I really need the story behind the story. Like, how the hell did you end up doing a remote at a nudist colony?
19: For anybody out there who knows and listens, it was Lewis and Florwax.
1: Okay,
19: they probably were talking about, you know, some sort of nudist colony, some story. And somebody said, well, we got one right here in Denver, right just on their side of 470.
1: Seriously?
19: It used to be, yeah. So we went there and did it, and it made me think. We said, how long does it take to find a, you know, in Waterworld? There's certain people shouldn't be going around nude.
20: Mm-mm. No, right. Yes, exactly. And nudist colonies, it feels like the whole, that's everybody. Like,
1: yeah, there's, no, the way, movies, there's no way there's anybody good looking in the movies.
19: In the movies, you'd see them doing that in James Bond, and they're all like,
20: yeah,
19: you know.
20: Yeah, no. Those nudist colonies don't exist, right? There is no like, hey, we just want a bunch of naked tens, not a bunch of naked foes and threes in here.
19: Listen, you might not have been able to add up to a ten.
20: We take all of you and add it up. You might be 7.5.
1: Well, you should have gone to the one that takes applications to be a member of it.
19: Yeah, no, this was, and I was probably 31, too.
20: Huh?
19: You know, young.
20: Yeah.
19: And I would say I was the youngest by 20 years at the least.
20: Oh, so you're like this. Get me out of here now.
19: I sat there the whole time. They sit down and eat right there in front of me.
1: Well, you're a way bigger freak right now than you were at 30, aren't you?
20: Yeah.
19: No, I'm a lot less. I was like, okay, here we go. Let's see.
20: You're like, I'm looking forward to it.
19: I got out there, and seriously, I ran holy water on my eyes after seeing that right there.
20: having them nightmares. All right, we'll roll on with the program as we continue with PhD right here on Altitude Sports Radio.
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2: The Rockies on Sunday dropped a 3-1 decision to the Giants as they head into the All-Star break. They lost 3-4 against San Francisco. On Tuesday, the All-Star game will take place in Philadelphia. The Rockies, for the second straight year, will be represented by Hunter Goodman, who unfortunately will not be competing in the Home Run Derby despite the fact that he has 27 home runs, one of the league leaders in that department. The draft took place over the weekend as well. In the first round, the Rockies took an outstanding prospect at shortstop in switch hitting Tyler Bell out of the University of Kentucky. They also took a number of collegiate pitchers over the weekend. 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I'm Drew Goodman. 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
20: You know what I'm surprised that nobody brought up in No Dumb Questions? No Dumb Question. Why are you messing with a buffalo in Yellowstone? Do you see that bison steady truck that dude?
19: Because you got idiots. You got probably from some city somewhere.
1: Hey, I know we should be talking about the health of the dude and everything, but can we just talk about the athleticism of that buffalo?
20: Yeah.
1: Like, that was actually insane.
20: The dude was doing it around the trees. Like, he was trying to make the trees be his defense against the... And that buffalo was having none of it. He's like, I'm coming.
19: It's like a quarter horse cutting a barrel.
1: That poor guy, he was actually doing it the right way. He wasn't even antagonizing the buffalo or anything.
20: Running up on the buffalo. No, he took a picture of it from far away, and that buffalo was like,
1: You take a photo of me.
20: Yeah, and just...
19: He's doing it the right way. Stay in the car.
20: Yeah, good call.
1: I mean, he was 200 yards away. He wasn't he definitely was not messing with that thing.
20: And I'm telling you, there is a human being, a man listening to the station right now who thinks that dude should have just turned around and punched that buffalo. He's like, I would have just punched the buffalo. This guy is soft. There's somebody right now who thinks he could win a fight against a buffalo.
1: I felt like it was like when I play tag with my kids running around the kitchen island, you know?
20: Yeah, but didn't that? But it finally got caught, man. He went up and over. Yeah.
1: He looked like Johnny Knoxville, Jackass.
20: That's exactly with the bull. With the bull, that's exactly how it looked.
1: Dude, I saw the new one. You seen the new one?
20: No, I haven't. Is it good?
1: It was great.
20: Is it?
1: Oh, I went to the theaters and watched it. I laughed my butt off, man.
19: And them guys not just crippled up like crazy?
20: Well, they have a new crew,
1: that's
20: right?
1: What I said when I got out of it.
20: Old crew and the new crew.
1: It's actually a miracle that none of them have become paralyzed.
20: Yeah, Johnny Knoxville can walk.
19: Well, didn't that one guy get paralyzed? But he was on a motorcycle, I guess. Chris Dunn, something Dunn.
1: Well, one of them died a few years ago, but I don't think
0: that was Ryan Dunn.
1: Yeah, Ryan Dunn.
20: Yeah.
19: Ryan Dunn. Yeah, he got crippled for a while, then he died.
1: But the new one, it's a lot of old videos that never got released, which I was a little bit disappointed by because I thought it was going to be all new stuff. But it was good. It was really good.
20: It was good stuff.
1: Heck yeah.
20: I'm going to watch it. All
19: right, I got no dumb question. I forgot. So again, something happened to me. You know, when you ever come back and all of a sudden everything in the world hits you at one time.
20: Yeah.
19: So you ever get a package damaged, like either by UPS, FedEx, you know, anybody give it to you, and they'll sometimes put it around plastic and leave you a note that says this was damaged in transit. So I got an envelope, or not an envelope, a baggie.
1: Of what?
19: Of this flat brown thing with the sticker on it, the information sticker, and a note in there that says your package was damaged. There might have been some damage that happened to your package in transit. Inside the envelope, the baggie, was a squared cutout piece of cardboard that had the sticker of the mailing address to me, blah, blah, blah, blah, and nothing left of the box. Like, it was a box.
20: They sold you air?
19: No. Someone basically cut out that thing, threw it down, stole the rest of the box.
20: Oh, okay.
19: And they found the thing with my sticker, and so FedEx or whoever just delivered the little flat piece of cardboard with the sticker. And the thing is, your package may have got damaged in transit.
20: It's like, no, man.
19: And you can see the edges have been cut. So someone basically cut that off, probably looked in there. So, I think it was a bag, like a backpack or a shoulder bag or something like that. Took it and just left it on the floor if they cut the little thing off. And they sent that to me?
20: So weird.
19: Why would you send that to me?
20: So weird.
1: They probably got it delivered no matter what. I don't know.
19: What am I supposed to do with that? So do they put it in the baggie, take a picture of it, and say this was delivered?
20: Yeah, probably. I mean,
19: it literally, imagine taking the, you know where they sent those stick, the sticker on the cardboard box that you get, right, that says, you know, to Scott Hastings, address, blah, blah, blah. There's some barcodes on it, whatever. And it's taped to a box that's underneath it.
20: And all you got is the...
19: They cut that thing off and put that in a baggie and said... It said your box may have been damaged in transit. There's no box.
20: It's more than damaged. It's destroyed, man. It's gone. It ain't here.
19: It's a 6x6.
1: Box is gone.
19: Piece of cardboard.
20: Listen, man.
19: Is anything like that ever happened to you guys? Ever?
20: No, I mean, I've had people steal. Like, I don't know. People steal my packages off the port sometimes. That's happened a couple of times in a Littleton. Like, come on, man. Seriously? Shampoo. What you going to do with my shampoo?
19: Well, they've probably seen your hair.
20: Oh, and they're like, you know what? He's got gray hair. Let me steal that shampoo. Ooh,
19: luxurious.
20: Dude, would either one of you, like, in honor of DMAC, would either one of you like to address the Colorado Rockies draft from this weekend?
1: I'm sorry?
19: Oh, well.
1: No joke. I didn't know there was. I'm not even kidding. I got a notification.
19: The Major League Baseball draft has started with a bit of a quizzical nature. I guess something happened early on.
20: In the first couple of picks or whatever. Because the Rockies had the 10th pick because of that weird rule where you can't be as bad as the Rockies are and keep getting the first overall pick.
19: Multiple years or something.
20: And they took a shortstop, a switch-hitting shortstop, did the Rockies from Kentucky? Kansas? Somewhere. I can't remember. But then they go nothing but pitching after that. They had 11 selections, 8 of which were pitchers. So everybody was interested to see what the new Rockies, you know, front office was going to look like or whatever. And it was basically they just drafted a bunch of college pitchers is what happened. They got the shortstop at number 10 and then just nothing but pitchers after that. So, but once again, I mean, the Rockies still make me a tad bit upset with, you know, like, ESPN ranked the Major League Baseball teams at the break, at the All-Star break. And guess what? The Rockies weren't dead last. They were second to last. The Angels are last. And I can't get excited for the 31st best team in baseball. Why do you think D-Mag does?
1: I don't know. But every day he comes in here and he tries to sell us on how exciting they are to watch right now.
20: Yeah.
1: And I'm like, how do you make something exciting that is in last place? Second to last. Okay, I got you.
19: Didn't they lose 3 of 4 to San Francisco?
20: And San Francisco's almost as bad
19: They were nearly tied record-wise coming in.
20: And then they caught a bunch of L's right before the break. Let me see if they finished on a losing streak. They lost 4 of their last 5 and 3 of 4 against San Francisco before they hit the break.
19: They won, I think, the first one. Then did they lose 3 straight to them or something?
20: They lost the first one, then won one, and then go L. So your Rockies had 39 wins at the break. So can't believe we're halfway through the Major League Baseball season. But once again, I'm
19: Here's the time I always say, I always wait till right after All-Star break. Because I saw this stat from a guy a million years ago, and I think it's true in baseball. He says, you know, beginning of the season, opening day, everybody gets juiced, opening day, He said, but at the All-Star break, pay attention, because it statistically and historically speaking, teams that are in it at the All-Star break are in it at the end. So if you want to watch, is your team around that wild card or in the wild card?
1: You can make a decision then.
19: You got a chance. You're in it right then. But if you're, I mean, the Rockies, I mean, you're hoping to win 21 games, right? I mean, you're 22 games. You're hoping to get out of the century for the fourth year in a row, right? So you want to win 22 games. That's your only goal. I mean, that's what you're living for if you're a Rockies fan. Is to win 22 of the last, what do they got, 50 games left?
1: Hey, at least Goodman was actually like a real all-star this year. At least he actually had just, instead of Make-A-Wish kid,
20: right,
1: you know?
20: Right, somebody who actually is, you're like, that's an all-star player.
1: Yeah,
20: he deserves to be on the all-star
1: game. We actually had one.
20: Yeah. Instead of just being like the best guy on a really bad team who probably shouldn't be in the all-star, like, yeah, I get it.
19: No dumb questions. Does baseball do it right by making sure that each team is represented?
20: No.
1: That's not an all-star game.
20: Yeah, that's not an all-star game. Kiss my butt when it comes. No, you're right. It's that's exhibition nonsense.
1: Yeah,
20: it's
1: not
20: fine,
1: an all-star
20: but
1: game.
20: It's exhibition
19: but
20: nonsense.
19: Next time you do a contract, you go 5-time all-star.
20: Yeah, yeah. And they're like, not really. But yeah, not really.
19: Did Tebow get named to a Pro Bowl because of everybody?
1: Trevor
20: Siemian made an all-star.
1: Yeah, he was like a third alternate or something, and they got all the way down to him.
19: Bo Nix made one of them, didn't he?
1: Yeah.
19: Yeah, but it was like the third alternate. And so are you a Pro Bowl or a Pro Bowl?
1: Well, you're putting it on your resume.
20: Right. You played in the Pro Bowl, so you are a Pro Bowl.
19: All-star then, right?
20: Yeah, you're right. You're right. What do you guys think about this baseball story about the gambling where Bryce Harper – was it FanDuel, Chris? It was FanDuel, right?
0: Yeah, it was
20: FanDuel. So FanDuel had a whale, one of their whales, that was just losing money hand over fist on the app. And he was, like, losing so much money that he stopped betting as much money. And then they sent him a video of his favorite baseball player, Bryce Harper, saying, like, yo, you need to throw down some more bets, bro. And that's all. And now Bryce Harper's come out and said, nobody told me what they were going to use the video for. I just recorded. They didn't tell me they were going to send him the video. And I was like, you addressed him in the video. What do you mean you didn't think they were going to send him the video? But at the same time,
1: wait, Bryce Harper made it. So I've seen this storyline, but he made a video telling somebody to bet
20: video
1: more
20: for just this guy. Him making a video just for this guy.
1: Like, hey, you need to bet
20: for FanDuel was like, hey man, hey Bryce, will you hook it? Will you do this video for us?
1: Wow.
20: And Bryce was like, yeah, sure. And then now the guy lost all his money, right? And he's kind of blaming FanDuel and Bryce. But at the same time, FanDuel's like, man, you knew what you signed up for, chucklehead. And now Bryce was like, listen, I just did it as a favor. I didn't realize it was going to blow up and be a big deal. Is it a big deal?
1: It's not a good look, that's for sure.
19: It doesn't look good.
1: I don't know why any player would ever participate in that.
20: Money.
19: Well, so he's getting paid by FanDuel, even though he can't really bet on FanDuel.
20: Right, but I think he's
19: Here's, that's the thing that just drives me crazy. Pete Rose, still not in the Hall of Fame, gambling. And you can justify why he's not. You can justify why he should be. But then you turn around and you're taking all this money. You're taking all this money from all these companies. Mm-hmm. You're allowing a guy to do advertising for FanDuel that wears your jerseys and has your little MLB sticker on the side of your hat.
20: No, famously, there's an ESPN story where ESPN was criticizing the gambling in sports, but the guy who was doing the criticizing underneath him on the bottom line
1: the bar
20: was ESPN Bet. It was like they were promoting ESPN Bet, and the whole time he's talking about gambling's a pox on the sports. It's like, listen, man. Yeah, listen. It's everybody's making money.
1: You've got NBA players that are like have ownership in, I don't know if it's Kelce or one of the.
19: I think
1: Giannis own?
20: Yes. But it's not considered gambling. It's prediction markets, right? It's not gambling.
1: Okay.
20: It's prediction markets.
1: Tell me the difference.
20: Nothing.
1: Yeah.
20: No difference. I mean, yeah, just a couple of words to make it, to circumvent the law, I think is what it's all about.
19: So now can players get on a prediction market app?
20: Yeah, I think so.
19: And you're not going to be in trouble if you...
20: If you're predicting stuff like the Strait of Hormuz, or if you're predicting... if it's not sports related, I bet you're fine, right?
1: Right, but I don't think that's what Scott's saying. Is that what you're saying?
19: Well, what's the guy in with the Broncos got caught?
1: Wazirike
19: making a bet on like a college game?
20: Yeah, something. Yeah, what, he was betting on
1: like ping pong in Russia or something. Yeah. I don't know.
19: And got a year, basically a year suspension.
1: Yeah, so the reason why he got suspended, the things he was betting on, he was technically allowed to bet on. But you're not allowed to do it from the team premise.
20: Yeah, and he was
19: So now, since this isn't a betting app and it's a prediction app, is that going to be somehow grandfathered in there?
20: They throw it in there.
1: Yeah,
19: they're going to have to mention it in the clause, aren't they?
20: Mm-hmm.
1: I would imagine they already have. Yeah. I don't know.
20: Yeah, just kind of like some overarching thing that says you can't be involved in any of that stuff if you're playing for us. I bet it's something
19: I think this is still so relatively new. I think they're adding new stuff, which is against the collective bargaining agreement, to add new stuff, you know, just willy-nilly. Mm-hmm. It has to be negotiated in. That if you said, hey, no betting apps, no blah, blah, blah, blah, blah, blah, and that's hard written into the bylaws, which would be interesting to look at, and then all of a sudden now we got, not a betting app, we're a prediction.
20: Yeah, prediction app.
19: Does that, I mean.
20: Futures app.
19: Would you win a court case? Some guy gets suspended, a guy fights and goes, no, I wasn't betting.
1: Well, maybe. Brendan Sorsby should have been using the prediction markets, I guess.
19: But these are fairly new, though, aren't they?
20: Yeah.
1: They're not that
20: last
1: new,
20: couple
1: though.
20: Of years,
1: I mean,
20: last couple of years, though, but I'd not 10 years old, right?
1: Years.
20: Oh, really?
1: Yeah,
20: it's been
1: so.
20: Around that long?
1: I think so. I'm wrong.
20: I haven't been paying attention then. Yeah, not good. But what we do have.
19: There is a stock market.
20: I mean, next.
19: I guess they've been around for hundreds of years.
1: Yeah, right? Yeah.
20: Coming up is Let's Football Go.
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11: What do you think is going on truly with Peyton Watson?
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23: The Rockies had their draft.
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20: Do you walk like that on the street?
23: Sometimes, yeah. I have problems with straight lines. I have problems with straight lines. I'm always not. Yeah, I'm not one. That's why I'm a terrible driver. You don't want straight lines. Not my fault.

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1: Weeks away from the start of training camp. It is July 24th. Are we just like 10 days away? 10 days away from Broncos training camp? NFL training camp.
2: We are eight more Sundays until real NFL football.
1: Ah, that's crazy. It's going to be here.
2: Pastor told me that this weekend.
1: Oh, really?
2: Yeah.
1: That was part of his...
2: Yeah.
3: They know.
2: Learned that one at church.
3: Yeah, they know.
1: Right, you're counting down the days. All right, Chris, it's time for Let's Football Go. Do your thing.
4: Sean Payton thinks that the NFL is going to be getting UFL-style officiating transparency sooner rather than later. The head coach of the Broncos linked up with Sports Boom's Jason LaCanfora and predicted that the NFL will be making two big changes in the next few years, making grass fields the league standard instead of turf fields, and taking a page out of the UFL's book by walking fans through the officiating process during and after ref calls and reviews. It's something that the UFL already does with Dean Blandino, talking people through the officiating process. You can hear refs discuss calls during reviews, all in an effort to be more transparent with the audience. Payton thinks we'll start seeing some of those practices get adopted within the next 2 or 3 years.
2: Sure. You know, the argument on the grass fields, that seems to have gone out the window with the World Cup.
1: Right.
2: I mean, I don't see how the NFL recovers from that.
1: Right, because they did it. They did it. The world FIFA was like, we're going to have
2: all
1: grass.
2: All these years that NFL players have been begging for grass fields, and the NFL has not done it, and then you do it in one weekend. Yeah, I think that one's probably... So Sean's probably right about the grass. I don't know on the referees deal, man. First off, I do like that. Not that I watch a lot of UFL, but I do like the transparency on the refs. That is cool when they take you behind the scenes, when you can hear the conversations that the refs are having. You think the NFL will actually adopt that kind of transparency?
1: They're too scared to do that. They're too chicken to
2: right?
1: do that. They don't want to do it, right? They're not good, right? Or do you think they would?
3: They had a big VAR discussion, and I don't know if it was in Champions League or... But it was a big, big match. And you could listen in to what the VAR, and there's three dudes in a box going over that game film. And it's funny, where all the leagues now here have a central command and they have all the games up in soccer. I don't know if you noticed, they have the VAR set up in the field right there with the officials. And it's three officials dedicated to just that game, right? But you can hear back and forth. So we'll look right here and you can hear the guys talking to the head official, who I guess it's his final call.
1: Mm-hmm.
3: But I thought that was kind of cool. Be able to listen in.
1: Well, the NBA is starting to do that thing, or they're going to. I think in the playoffs they started to, and next year they're going to have where they have an earpiece in all the NBA refs' ears.
3: They
1: and somebody will be talking to them, right? And Sakakis or whatever, they'll be like, so they don't even, they'd be like, that was out on Denver. And so they don't even, they'll know immediately, and they'd be like, you know, it's Washington Ball or whatever. So, I mean, you know what they should do? Like, the help with the officiating is great, because obviously, you can communicate instantaneously. Why not get it all done? You have some people look and make sure everything's all right. You know what they should do? You know how in the World Cup now they have those ref cameras? And some of the, you know, they show the replay from the ref's point where they're like those. And some some of those dudes are booking. Like, I was like, that ref was hauling butt, man.
2: You know what? That's a cool idea. Put a little GoPro.
1: Throw
2: or
1: some GoPros on,
2: the,
1: on some NFL refs is what I want. That's what I want.
3: That would
2: like, hey, you want to know why we got this call wrong?
1: Yes,
2: you know.
1: Yeah, you can watch the official. You can see what the official saw from his.
2: Here's
1: point of view
2: what
1: and
2: we
1: everything.
2: Saw.
1: Yeah. Yes, yes, that's what I'd be down for if they could do that.
2: That'd be cool.
1: Yeah, might as well, man. And all that, you can give access to the TV people. They can use that as a replay.
3: The NFL would never do it
1: because they're chicken, right?
3: Yeah. Well, the funny thing is, and Tyron knows this, the referees. What he's looking at is different than what the umpire is looking at, what the line judge is looking at, what the back judge is looking at. They're all looking. So you'd almost now.
2: Well, they've all got different jobs.
3: If you could all put cameras on all of them, that you could cut to. Now you see a pass interference.
2: Oh, you know we've got that technology.
1: Yeah, they
2: already.
1: Could if they wanted to. Yeah. They should. They should.
3: Then that'd be cool. Because now if all of a sudden you look at a back judge who calls a pass interference or doesn't, you can go right to what his view is.
1: Right.
3: He's looking over there.
1: Yeah, you can get those camera angles on the play as well. You
2: can
1: get
2: the officials. You know what would be funny about that? You know how you get like the flags that come in like 10 seconds late because they saw somebody else throw a flag?
1: That would be hilarious
2: to see all the people that just throw the late flags just because they're getting involved in the situation.
1: You know they didn't see the play, but they see the flag and all of a sudden they're like,
2: you're 40 yards away. What are you doing throwing a flag?
1: Yeah, you're right. You're right. That'd be great. But let's do either way. All right, Chris, what's next?
4: So ESPN's doing their annual top 10 survey for different players at every position. Up next are interior offensive linemen and quarterbacks. As for the top 10 interior offensive linemen, Broncos guard Quinn Meinerz made it onto the list at number 4, sandwiched in between Chiefs center Creed Humphrey at 3 and Bears guard Joe Tooney at 5. A quote from an NFL personnel executive, quote, "I know he was known for the gut and for the run blocking, but he's become more of a complete player." End quote. As for the quarterbacks, Broncos quarterback Bo Nix did not make the top 10 or the honorable mention.
1: Yeah, he didn't even get an honorable. That's what didn't even get an honorable mention, Chris. What's that about, bro?
4: But he did receive at least one top 10 vote.
1: Baker Mayfield got an honorable mention, and Bo Nix doesn't. Baker does, man. Come on.
2: Bo's not. Come on. Hold on.
3: Top 10?
2: Bo's not top 10 quarterback.
1: No,
2: what are we talking about?
1: I don't think he's a top 10 quarterback. I think he's a better quarterback than Baker Mayfield, though.
2: Do you? Do you really?
1: Yes, I do, but I understand the argument why people don't. But you, okay, once again, I bring up, I had this conversation with Sanford last week where Athlon did their preview of what the Denver Broncos' upcoming season is going to look like. And they said, stop arguing about whether Bo Nix is a top 5, top 10 quarterback. Guess what? For the Denver Broncos, he is a franchise quarterback. He's your franchise quarterback.
2: Well, that's true.
1: You're going to have to pay him $350 million. Accept it and just deal with it. And
2: that
1: play
2: is true.
1: You know what I mean? Like, yeah. They were just like, listen, he is this important. He's that important to you.
2: Because to get your second contract in the NFL, it's a pass-fail line. It's really not about whether
1: style
2: you're...
1: Style points?
2: It's not whether you're a $50 or $60 million man. It's a pass-fail test. And if you pass that threshold, NFL teams are terrified to move on from quarterbacks because there's not enough good quarterbacks in the world to make the league go round.
1: Mm-hmm. I don't know. I mean, listen, I'm a sucker
2: and
1: for these lists.
2: And for the record, Bo has... He's beyond the pass-fail line.
1: Right, he's passed. Like, he's passed. He's passed. So, Scotty, I mean, listen... We're in Sports Talk Radio. We're going to have these kind of conversations, and especially in the summer. But, I mean, when we start talking about numbers and lists with Bo, how much you care about that?
3: Well, I don't care much about it. That's a great point. And I said when they draft him, I think that was the perfect quarterback for what Sean Payton wants to get done. I'm hesitant to pay him. And the foot just adds something. I got to see stability with the foot. I don't need... every other year a foot surgery, mm-hmm. You know, and I wouldn't want to pay $50 million to a guy that's every other year getting a foot surgery and missing a game or two.
2: But you know, assuming he does make it through the season healthy, he's already past the pass-fail line.
3: I see he gets through healthy and his numbers are just okay.
2: Yep.
3: You paying him?
1: They
2: will.
1: You have to.
2: They
1: right?
2: will.
1: Have
3: I didn't
1: now,
3: say
1: I,
3: they, or would you?
2: Well, okay. Would I be nervous about it if I was running the Denver Broncos? Yeah, because there's a lot of quarterbacks in the NFL that get paid that you end up regretting.
1: It could be $400 million, Bernie.
2: And I would be very nervous. And I also admit that if I'm running the show with the Denver Broncos, I would be looking at it like, this is pretty decent. You know, like, do we really want to roll the dice on another rookie?
1: Is Scotty, do you remember... by the time year three came around, was John Elway already a legend? And was he beloved already, or was he still like? By the time he was in his third NFL season, was Elway already crowned?
3: Sometime in the third year, he was beloved by the fans and still hated by Dan Reeves.
1: Okay, yeah.
3: He was too much of a wild,
1: Yeah.
3: Wild horse for Dan Reeves. Dan Reeves wanted to ride the merry-go-round pony and not the stallion.
1: Right.
3: John Elway was the stallion. But no, he got better. He progressively got better all the time. He got benched his rookie year, right in the middle of the year, I think. Came back, played a little better. Steve DeBerg started a bunch of games, either that first or second year. So,
1: but yeah, I think
3: Reeves was trying to trade him like in year 3 or 4 or 5, mm-hmm. somewhere in there.
1: Yeah, that's crazy. Can you imagine?
2: So John got rid of Reeves.
1: Right, but could you imagine if it was the other way? If you were the coach that tripped. What? So we talk about John Elway, he shows up on TV? What is going on here?
2: They're listening. Well,
1: God, I was about to say,
2: they're
1: what's
2: all listening.
1: Going on, man? They're replaying the very first Super Bowl win. Why did they just name John Elway the best passing quarterback in a. What? Because right now they're talking about the best rushing quarterback.
3: They're showing the best rushing touchdowns or something by...
1: Oh, okay. They're showing the best running plays in a Super Bowl. Okay. So they showed Elway's helicopter.
3: Show McMahon making a nice cut in. They show Elway doing a helicopter. And their third nomination is a tush push for Jalen Hurts.
1: That's exactly what it is.
3: Are you kidding me?
1: That's exactly what it is.
3: That's the best rush.
1: It's like 8 yards. I mean, 8 inches.
2: That had to be a jest.
3: Yeah.
2: Come on. They put a tush push on as one of the greatest of all time.
1: Right. As one of the greatest.
3: They showed John Elway's helicopter. A McMahon run with the Bears.
1: Yeah, Jim McMahon.
2: I'm not even anti-tush push, but you can't put a tush push up there.
1: And then they Jalen Hurts and the Eagles and the tush push? No. No,
3: Again, it's slow for them, too, so you're actually going to put that in there?
1: No. Oh, man. Right. Yeah, you're right. It's a slow day for ESPN. All right, Chris, what's next?
4: 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Sources told ESPN that the selling price for the Seahawks would be $9.6 billion, an NFL franchise record. 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The answer is obviously that the Khosla family has to give up their ownership stakes in the 49ers because, duh, of course you do.
1: Do you just cut a check? 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
4: Love it. Yeah, still though, like, you know how much money you have to think of 9 points? Although it's a great investment, right? Give it 5 years, you can double your money. Matter of fact, the Broncos doubled their money in 4 years, right? It was just 4 years ago they spent $4 point whatever for them.
5: Like, I know money is not an object to them, but, like, as a businessman, how do you not just sell it?
4: Yeah.
5: Like how do you, are you like, hey, that was a good 4 years?
4: Well, because you wait another 4 years, and all of a sudden you don't double it, you triple it.
5: I heard Vic and the boys talking about it this morning. I mean, this has got to be the only industry in the entire world with this kind of return. That
4: right,
5: in four
4: right.
5: years...
4: You buy a new car, as soon as you drive it off the lot, It's
6: depreciates 30%.
4: Yeah. You buy an NFL team and it's just printing money. Printing you money, man. Printing you money. So
5: how is it even possible?
4: It's good business.
5: Like, you know what I think when I hear that? And I know players make a lot of money. They're not making enough money.
4: No. There's a difference between rich and wealthy. Players can be rich. There's a difference between rich and wealthy. And wealthy can change the world. All right, Chris, what else?
7: Former Lions quarterback Terrion Arnold will not need to wear a GPS tracker as a condition of his release from jail, allowing him to work out with other NFL teams. After getting cut, Arnold turned himself in last month in connection to a February kidnapping and robbery incident in Tampa, was released on a $1 million bond, and is confined to his home when he's not working out for other teams or at legal appointments. His agent said at Arnold's hearing that she received inquiries from the Jets, the Seahawks, the Texans, and the Colts less than a day after the Lions cut Arnold. So if he does get signed, it's probably not going to be like a Kentavious Caldwell-Pope situation where he's playing with an ankle monitor.
4: Is he going to get a raise? Is he going to pull off this stuff, get a couple of felony charges, and make more money than what he was making previous?
5: No.
4: Are we sure about that?
5: I don't think so. Is that possible?
4: I don't know.
5: Yeah, it's pretty. I mean, it's pretty insane that there's any teams out there. And by the way, allegedly,
4: right?
5: You know,
4: right?
5: Like allegedly.
6: Yeah. If you're listening to agents and you're quoting agents, allegedly.
4: Yeah. So I don't mean it, but he's a great player. But if you're just talking football, is it smart to invite? Like, he might never play again because he might spend the rest of his life in prison. That's tough. That's a tough ask. But either way, that is. All right, Chris, do your thing. You got to do a thing. This is when you do your little song. Sing your little theme. No singing? Okay. Well, I guess we'll just move on. That was Let's Football Go on this Monday. We will roll on with PhD Nate and Andy showing up here in just a little bit. Tune in for the afternoon.
6: They're on vacation, too.
4: Oh, are they?
6: You ain't doing the show?
4: No, I mean, who's going to be here in 20 minutes then? Who's rolling in here? Is it, we just going to be surprised? Man, Andy's taking like a whole month off. Good for him. Good for him, man. Get some you time. That man needs some you time.
6: A good friend of ours put in PTO at the beginning of summer after getting a little pressure up top, so he put every Friday for the whole summer.
4: That made a little Andy.
6: Friday and Monday today.
4: We'll roll on with PhD next.
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12: Pretty hefty delays over on the east end of town through the tech center. I-225 northbound. We've got a crash just after South Yosemite Street blocking two left lanes with stopped up traffic all the way back from I-25. At the moment, we're looking at about 30 minutes of delays. Some slowdowns on northbound I-25 around 225 as a result as well. This report is sponsored by Aleve. When traffic slows you down, pain can make the ride feel even longer. With just one pill, Aleve provides up to 12 hours of pain relief so you can put pain in the rear view. 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I'm Mark Swan with Traffic and Altitude Sports Radio 92.5.
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0: I could see the panic on your eyes.
1: Well, I didn't know. I was
0: you're
1: like,
0: you're running between microphones.
1: I was like, I'm confused where I'm supposed to be.
0: What do I do right now?
1: All right, welcome back to the last segment of PhD on this Monday. We got Nate and Andy coming up in just a little bit. I think both of those guys are on vacation. I'm not sure who will be filling in for them, but we will find out here in in just a little bit. Okay, so we got the Home Run Derby tonight. We got the All-Star Game tomorrow. But you know what happens this weekend? Well, the World Cup Final this weekend, which is going to be a lot of fun. The British Open is starting this weekend. And, like, I like golf, but I'm not, like, it's not my top five. But I will be watching the Open. The craziest story from this, though, is that did you see this random 34-year-old dude grabbed his girlfriend, had his girlfriend carry his clubs, and qualify for the final spot in the British Open last weekend.
0: Dang.
1: Just like some scrub golfer.
0: I did not see this, but I want to look it up now.
1: Yeah, just some scrub golfer guy. Like, he's played on... He hasn't
0: not
1: played,
0: too much of a scrub,
1: he hasn't
0: clearly.
1: Played on the tour, but he's played like it. He played, like, pretty well. Like, but he's not a guy, he's not a tour player. And then so he's just like, hey, baby, will you carry my clubs? I got to go win this tournament so I can qualify for the British Open. And it worked, and it did, and it happened.
0: Yeah, that's cool, man.
1: So, yeah.
0: Now, you know, he probably will not actually qualify, but, you know, he had a fun day or two.
1: Yeah, so, I mean, obviously, the sporting story from this weekend is going to be the World Cup, but the British Open is pretty, I guess it's pretty, I mean, Wimbledon?
0: I haven't watched a second.
1: Sinner lost. Wait, no, actually... You're right. I don't even know who won Wimbledon, and it happened this weekend. And I watched a little bit of it. It was Sinner versus Verez, whatever his name was. I can't, but yeah. So.
0: You know, I used to love Wimbledon. Like, I used to watch a lot of tennis. My sisters were tennis players growing up, so we watched a lot of it in the house. But even as I got older, I used to watch a lot of it. I don't know when I lost interest in tennis.
2: Yeah, I played a lot, and so I used to watch it all the time. I mean... Kind of golf. I didn't watch weekend tournaments. It was just tournaments, right?
0: Dude, would your body hold up to go play a little tennis?
2: We
0: should go do that. I would love to do that.
2: I went and played last summer.
0: Yeah.
2: With my family.
0: We can play old man style, you know?
2: Well, that's what they have.
0: Pickleball.
2: Pickleball.
1: Bro, I got a pickleball. You know what? So I hosted that watch party at Choppers last week for the France game, and it was a lot of fun.
2: A lot of Frenchies there?
1: No. It was a lot of Moroccan fans. It was crazy. There was one big group of like 10 Moroccan fans who showed up. It was like, yeah. So it wasn't the best time for them. But
0: good game, though.
1: So it was at a sports bar. So they have all the different sports channels. And do you know what channel there is? There is a
2: pickleball.
1: Yes! A pickleball. It's called PBC or something, like Pickleball Channel or Pickleball. It's like PBL or whatever, the Pickleball. Yeah. And all they do is, it's 24/7 Pickleball. And I mean, that sport was just invented like 3 years ago. This already TV network.
0: Is that sport dying? Like, yeah.
2: No.
0: I mean, is it still like on the rise?
2: Around my neighborhood, there's two facilities that have opened up that are indoor pickleball.
1: Just pickleball, right? Just, yeah.
2: Yeah, and Clement Park has added pickleball courts to their thing. Here's what's interesting. It started out as an old people sport. In fact, if you guys probably remember it, it came out and people were making fun of it because it was an old people sport.
0: By the way,
2: you go to the pickleball championship, it's these guys in their 20s that are all playing and dominating.
0: I'm not like Vic. Like, I'm not I enjoy pickleball. I've played pickleball a few times, and it's fun. It is fun.
2: Yeah, I've never played it.
1: Yeah, I've never played pickleball either. I don't know what it's about. But, yeah, pickleball channel. The pickleball channel is there. Gentlemen, the highest paid. So, how old is the. Hey, Chris, find this information out right now, real quick, off the top of your head. How old is the highest paid player in the NFL? How old is the highest paid player in the NBA? Because, hey, guess how old the highest.
0: Aaron Rodgers the oldest?
1: Guess how old the oldest player in the NHL is? The highest paid player is how old in the NHL?
0: Well, how old's Ovechkin?
1: The highest paid player in the NHL is 21 years old.
0: Okay.
1: It said Leo Carlson. It's because of the
2: new deal.
1: $18 million a year. The highest paid player in the NHL is 21 years old because of the sign and they had to man the Anaheim. I had to match and all that kind of stuff. So yeah, the highest paid player in the NHL is just 21 years old now at $18 million per year. which seems not the way the isn't that why the NFL can't stop doing the whole pay first round quarterbacks all that money? Because they're like, we're Sam paying Bradford. These guys, right?
0: Sam Bradford was really the one that everybody's like, oh my God, Sam Bradford just got $60 million the day that he walks into the NFL.
1: Yes, he never played a game.
0: Yeah.
1: And so they changed that a little bit and they structured the salaries and stuff like that. So, yeah, Chris, did you find out what's?
2: I got the biggest paid athlete.
1: Who is it?
2: Cristiano Ronaldo.
1: Oh, yeah, because that dude's 40 plus, right?
2: 41, $260 million.
1: I guess I'm trying to say.
0: Yeah, that's Saudi money, but yeah.
1: I think it's unhealthy.
0: Yeah, he's still getting paid.
1: I think it's unhealthy that the NHL's highest paid player is 21 years old.
2: Well, they stopped. Remember, they were getting around 10 or 11. $12 million a year, 15, 18 years ago. And all of a sudden they went, whoa.
1: Well, it's going to skyrocket now.
2: And then they cut everything. And then a high salary was $6 or $7 million.
1: Yeah. And now it's
2: Then it started creeping up to 8, 9, 10. Now it's stupid.
1: Yeah, now it's big time.
2: So if he's making that, what's McCarr going to make?
1: Well, see, Carlson's probably not worth $18 million. You had to pay him because you were going to lose him if you didn't. But, I mean, if he's getting $18 million, I think Cale's probably worth $10 million more. Now, you're not going to pay somebody $28 million, but he's probably worth $25 million a year. You're hoping he'll take a hometown discount at $20 million a year. But, man, I mean,
2: You're hoping that the thing evens out a little bit. And what's he making now, 11?
1: Yeah, he's not making much at all now, though, right? Compared to what being the best, blue liner in the league, he's playing. Just like McKinnon's on a pretty sweetheart deal because the salaries were compressed when he signed his deal.
2: Right?
1: Yeah. I think Nathan McKinnon, who might be, is definitely in the top five players in hockey, is making $6.5 million a season, something like that, maybe seven. So it's it's a bargain for Nathan McKinnon. And Cale's going to end up making 13, 14 million more than that a year. He's going to end up at 20.
2: You think he'll make it 20?
1: So I think so. I think so.
2: He doesn't.
1: If Carlson's getting 18, you think he'll take a discount? You think he'll make less than that?
2: Who's going to pay it? You got to go where you're going to pay. And is someone going to say, okay, who offered Carlson that they had to match?
1: Philadelphia, right?
2: So is Philadelphia going to go to McCarr and say, we'll give you 20?
1: Man, if he was restricted, I wonder if somebody would throw a stupid number out there
2: if he's unrestricted, you know, most teams, if you get an offer for some other team, if they like their own team, they're going to say, hey, I just got offered 20.
0: Yeah.
2: And they're going to say, well, we'll give you 20 and a half or we'll match that.
1: That's the rumor that the Nuggets were like, yeah, if you want to sign and trade Peyton Watson, that's fine, but you're going to have to give us a package.
0: Yeah, I mean, that's why they're saying, hey, we will match anything right now because, okay, if you want to throw something insane out there, well, then you sign and trade him.
1: Yeah. Yeah. So it's still, how come P. Watt is still out there? How come that deal hasn't been done? Why what are we waiting on?
0: It's pretty much down to the Clippers, right? I mean, is there anybody else that we're worried about?
1: But if you're the Clippers, you shut it all down. You don't do anything because I'm assuming you find out, first off, either the NBA punks out and you find out nothing, or the NBA does its job and before the next season starts in the next month and a half, before we start the next season, we find out what their investigation into.
2: Here's the problem, Peyton. One, there's not enough teams because of that dual cap thing. There's not enough teams available out there because you need multiple teams bidding for you. So there's not enough teams to do it. Two, teams are reluctant to go after people's restricted free agents in the NBA.
1: Yeah, because they can come back around.
2: Because it's automatically you're tying that money to your cap for 11 days, so if there's anything else you want to do, it ain't getting done for 11 days. And three, I don't think he's as valuable as a lot of people think.
1: Ooh, interesting. I'm on Team Scotty on that one.
0: That it's an interesting conversation, though, because when you say he's not as valuable as people think, is he $20 million valuable? Is 25 the threshold that he's not valuable? If you put literal dollar figures on it, what's the net difference that you're like, it doesn't really matter anyways? Mm-hmm. You know what I mean? If it's a $2 million difference, it doesn't really matter.
2: 23, 25, yeah.
1: Yeah, I guess it just depends on. Let me ask you this.
2: Name a comparable player to him.
1: To P. Watt?
2: Yeah.
1: Ooh, That's a good. Who's a. Who's a. Well, do we call Piwott dynamic athletically? I mean, how are you gonna rely on Piwott? Is he an all around player? Is he gonna defend and score for you? Is he gonna can he handle the ball? Can he make plays? I don't know if he can do any of those things other than he's getting this money for what, a month and a half of some ball during the summer. So you're paying for a promise. You're paying a promise, basically. You're saying if you can be that guy.
2: Which is a lot of guys' contracts when they're young is you're paying for potential,
1: mm-hmm.
2: and sometimes that bites you, and sometimes it doesn't. I don't even know what he makes. What's Jaden McDaniels? Didn't he just sign a deal mm-hmm. last year or something like that? What's Jaden McDaniels' contract?
1: Oh, that's a good question. I don't know.
2: Is that a good comparison?
1: Yes. Well, I don't know. Does Piwott got that much of a dog in him? Paying part of that to Jaden.
0: How
1: the
0: much more valuable does Peyton Watson simply become on this basketball team because you're holding, aging, and becoming less athletic?
1: A lot of it has to do with that.
0: So there's one guy that is not those things.
2: So McDaniel signed 5-year, 131, which is about 24.
1: See, that's
2: 24.3 a year.
1: That's what I'm talking. That's about right.
2: Is Peyton Watson more athletic than Jaden McDaniels?
1: Does
2: he have better handles than Jaden McDaniels?
1: Oh, see, no.
2: Is he a better on-ball defender than Jaden McDaniels?
1: No, on that one for show. So you're thinking he's worse? Maybe 95.
2: Well, no, I'm just saying. Listen, I think the salary cap is messed with him because everybody's looking for long. He's got a great wingspan. He's got great timing defensively on the ball, off ball. But he's got kind of stiff hips. He doesn't turn clean.
1: Mm-hmm.
2: He's not super athletic. It was 24-7, 24-3 a year for McDaniel. I don't think he's a better player than McDaniels.
1: But I would pay Peyton that money. I would, if he would take that contract, I'd give it to him right now. Because I think he might be looking for 30.
0: How do you replace it?
2: Well, see, that's the dilemma you find yourself in.
0: Exactly.
2: It goes back to what we said about Bo Nix. Yeah, he's not a top 10 or 15 quarterback, but he's the best for what you have right now and what you need.
0: Which is why Peyton Watson is important to the Nuggets.
2: But when you get stuck in the paying guys because he's important to us for what we need, you've already done that with Christian.
0: Mm-hmm.
2: You did that with Aaron Gordon. I mean, how many guys can you keep affording it? Well, he fits exactly what we... Well, you know, we talk about max deals. Can you can't get three max deals? No. So you got two, but can you get two max deals and 325+ a year? I don't think you can do that in the new system.
1: No, not unless you want to be in the apron.
2: So somebody got to go.
1: Why do you?
2: If you want Piwott, somebody got to go.
1: Why do you think the NBA made this decision at the end of the day? Because it does. Like Bilson was trying to make the argument that the NBA's now made it where every single team only can make business decisions. They can no longer make basketball decisions. It always has to be about that line, that second.
2: You hope you have a great business guy that knows basketball. And Sam Presti seems to be one of those guys in Oklahoma City, a good business guy that also knows talent and basketball, because. If you got a guy that's, you know, your basketball guy, and then you got the guy that's a business guy, you know, they may not see eye to eye. It's kind of like if you've ever done your house.
1: Now the business guy wins.
2: I want to have waterfall counters. Well, we're not going to spend an extra $9,000
1: for those counters. We're
2: going to have plywood and whatever. So,
1: but now when it comes to the owner has to sign with the business guy now, because any other decision might put you out of business. You know what I mean? You have to be okay, we can't get it. We can't do that. Got to go where the money is. Think I'm crazy.
0: Yeah, Nuggets, I mean, this is why we've talked about this over and over and over in the same exact direction. Like, this is the plan. Peyton was the plan, and it never felt great that's a great plan.
1: It's kind of, the plan was like, this is what we got, so it's got to be the plan. This is the only thing we can do, so it's got to be the plan.
0: Right.
1: Hey, Matt Smith's here.
3: Hey, what's up, guys? How are we doing this afternoon?
1: Filling in for Nate now?
3: Yeah. Just, you know, chameleon over here.
1: All right. And Andy ain't here either, huh?
3: No, it's Springer and I this week.
1: Oh, you and Springer. Yeah. Okay.
3: Yeah, all right. Springer this week. So I haven't had a chance to tune in. I was busy today. Where are we at with Alpha Diallo? Are we expecting an instant lineup impact here?
1: Man, I don't think so.
2: Well, I've been on vacation, so I had no idea. I don't know.
3: Okay, good.
2: I don't know
3: good.
2: Nothing about it.
3: Former EuroLeague Defensive Player of the
1: Denver
3: Year.
1: Denver West, right? Well, for a year? Wait, didn't he go to Denver West for a year or so?
0: No, no, you're talking about the other dude.
1: Who am I thinking about? Who am I thinking about?
0: Well, you guys talking about different people, right?
3: You're talking about Bamba, TJ Bamba?
0: Yeah.
1: Is that who I'm talking
3: about? I think you're talking about TJ Bamba.
0: He's talking about the European defender.
3: Yeah.
1: Right, yeah. The Eurobasket guy. Yeah. The Alpha.
3: Yeah.
1: Didn't, but I'm, he did not go to high school here
0: not
1: in
0: the,
1: Denver
0: not
1: for
0: the
1: a
0: European
1: year.
0: Guy. No.
1: Who the hell am I? You're right.
3: TJ Bamba. I'm pretty sure that's who that is.
1: Okay.
2: He's on their summer league. Denver West.
3: Oh, he did?
2: Yeah.
3: Okay. Well, TJ Bamba's Denver.
2: I told you. 29, 6, 7, Denver West.
1: No,
3: yeah. So that's where they know him from. Because he went to Providence, right, Scotty? I'm pretty sure.
1: Well, yeah, I mean, if you're paying a guy $1 million in this NBA, he's like the 13th guy on your bench, right? And you're just hoping for any kind of minutes from somebody like that.
3: Well, I was thinking that clearly we don't have an answer for Bruce Brown yet. Or we don't know what's going on there. Yeah,
1: but they're going to sell
2: unless
1: Bruce,
2: you hope Diallo can be a guy that can just run at 6'7", a little taller than Bruce.
3: Right,
2: can be your on ball defender, run up and down the floor, and finish at the rims because he's not a shooter.
3: 100%. And isn't that where we are with the Nuggets right now? Is kind of like, well, you might have to take a few gambles on some minimum guys, unless, as you said, you want to offload Cam or you want to try and take an L in some sort of deal to create space. What else are you going to do, Scotty?
2: Yeah, I don't know. They're in a tough bind. My biggest thing going to draft the free agents is they're not quick enough or athletic enough.
3: Right.
2: So if you wanted to change anything, well, Diallo might add some of that athleticism that you're missing. Like I said, I think Peyton Watson is a guy you could really use and need, and he's been great here, but I don't think he's a great athlete. Mm-hmm. I don't think he's just, you know, I always go back every time I think about this, I always think about Irv Brown. And Irv Brown's big thing was, you know, he's got stiff hips. He's got stiff hips. Right. And to me, Peyton Watson is a stiff hip guy.
3: Yeah, I could see that. He's lanky. He's not he's not quick.
2: Great
3: twitchy.
2: Timing
3: yeah.
2: at the rim with the block shots and stuff like that. He's added a three ball. He's got great length. He's not super quick on the ball, but he can recover. I don't think he's a great handle. I don't think he's a quick downhill guy.
1: Are you surprised there wasn't a bigger market for him or there wasn't more noise about P-Watt? No. He is what he is.
3: And didn't you guys think that they were trying to strong arm the Clippers a little bit with their asking price?
1: Yeah, but it sounds like,
2: what did they want for him?
3: They wanted a deal similar to what the Jazz got from the Lakers for Kessler.
1: Which is like, three firsts? First round.
3: I think it was two.
1: Two firsts?
3: Yeah. And maybe a pick swap or something.
1: A pick swap's in there for sure.
2: that's a new Vogue thing in the NBA is pick swap.
1: Yeah, they need to, I wish they would get rid of the pick protection. If you trade a pick, it's not, you can't protect nothing.
2: If you're going to gamble for a guy,
1: you
2: lose the pick, period, whatever.
1: Yeah, you get it. That's nothing.
2: But so, I think there's a protection. I think the NBA has stepped in because somebody did this and lost all their first-round picks or whatever.
1: Is that when Brooklyn traded all their picks for, like, KG, for the old Celtics crew? And they're like, you just traded six first-round picks.
2: You just traded your future if this doesn't work.
1: Yeah.
3: Hey, while we're on the topic, Lakers this offseason. Any thoughts there, what they're doing? Trying to move on from LeBron and build around Luka? This does not seem like a great plan.
2: They've had some interesting pieces, though.
3: Sure.
2: They've had some interesting pieces. I think they've got better center.
3: Kessler and maybe Valanciunas.
2: Yeah. I think they signed another guy, too, that they got in there.
4: They might get Kuminga. Jonathan Kuminga.
1: Now, see, there's another guy who thought his market was... Kuminga thought he was going to get massive money, and then everyone's like, no.
4: Hey, are the Lakers... I know they just gave a bunch of assets for Walker Kessler, but keeping their options open, remaining flexible for a certain... Eastern European to join their current Eastern European. It's possible.
3: God. That's how we're going to start the week.
2: that's
3: it.
4: Nikola Jokic.
2: Oh.
3: Yeah.
4: And Luka Doncic. Because that roster does kind of suck right now. Yeah. But maybe they punt on this year with eyes set on next year, what next year could be.
1: Right, and convince Joker.
2: I thought they got better than they were last year.
4: They're about the same.
1: Listen, I love it when the Lakers are bad, and I don't think they're going to be very good next season. But then again, I'm not. I'm a Luka believer. Like I believe that Luka's a baller. I think that dude. Like I think Luka is one of those dudes who can do it by his damn
4: self. Need some help. Can't do it entirely by yourself. Yeah, I like Austin Reeves. Like, I like big.
1: You don't think players are going to
4: redneck Kobe
1: roll into Austin Reeves?
2: Well, they lost Huzinga too, right? Didn't he go to the Clippers or something?
1: They lost. Rio went to the Clippers. Yeah. He just signed across the street. Basically.
2: Hachimura.
3: Okay.
2: Who's Huzinga? That was an owner of Miami for a while.
3: Sure.
1: Yeah,
3: Huzinga.
1: Yeah, the guy. Isn't that the guy?
2: Wayne started with an H.
1: Took me a second. No, not Best Buy. What was the VHS? Blockbuster. That's the Blockbuster guy, right? The Miami guy's
4: he's
1: the Blockbuster
4: still making money?
1: Guy. Like, that's how he got his billions.
4: Oh, that's how he got his money. Okay.
1: Right?
4: What's the Hollywood Video guy up to?
3: For the record, the Lakers cannot trade a traditional outright first-round pick until 2032.
1: See, that's crazy. That's crazy.
3: So this is it. Like, this is their group. They better hope it works. They added Quentin Grimes, Kevon Looney, trying to do what maybe they did in Dallas a little bit.
2: Looney's a good backup. Kessler's a good, but they're both defensive guys.
3: Sure.
2: So, you're solid defensively there. You're not going to get much offense. Grimes is a
3: shooter.
2: That dude can play. I mean, he can play, but what he's shown is he can't fit in with others. He doesn't play well with others. I mean, he was killing it in Brooklyn, got sideways with the coach. I mean, he was averaging 30 for a while, got sideways with the coach. Didn't play. They just outright cut him, I think.
3: Sure.
2: Milwaukee picks him up. He couldn't even work out in Milwaukee, and they needed stuff. And I think it was Milwaukee you went to for a while.
3: Philly. Philly.
2: Was it Philly?
3: Yeah, it was Philly.
2: But he's a guy. You know what he is? And you guys talk about this. He's a lost soul that we see too much in sports.
3: Mm.
2: That you sit there and look at a guy and go, man, that guy's baller. And then they just... They're no longer around. And you're like, what happened? You know, didn't play well with others. And Grimes is a guy that on pure talent, he's probably better than he'd probably be your second best player is pure talent. I mean, that's a pure talent. But I guess he's got a little a-hole in him. No one likes him.
3: Yeah. I mean, it makes sense. I mean, he played for Kelvin Sampson. Yeah. He's got a little bit of an edge from down there in Houston. All right, before we let you get out of here, final thoughts, overall thoughts, where the Nuggets are. How are we feeling? Optimistic? No. A little pessimistic here.
2: They're hoping for health.
3: Is hope a strategy?
2: And the old line, right? Hope is not a strategy. But I think they're stuck. I mean, they're stuck. If you're not willing to get rid of people, and listen, you don't get rid of people just to get rid of them. If the value back is not the value back, then you can't do it. Listen, Cam Johnson, I thought was fine last year. I thought he played well. You know, you added strength to the bench, but now you're going to lose that bench. So what are you going to do for there? Here's another hope for health that we're always talking hope for AG. And if AG's healthy, that makes your team, you got better, but we haven't seen it for 2 years, but you're hoping Christian Brown. I talked to a guy before I went on vacation, who is a coach, talked with the medical people that Christian went to see and said, I don't know how they let him play last year. Said, he's still not right. He said, this could last forever. So I'm hearing this secondhand.
3: Right.
2: But from a buddy of mine who's a coach.
3: And what was it again?
2: His ankle, right? He did something to the ankle. He hurt the big ligament that runs through the ankle, did something to it, and it's still messed up. And we saw in the playoffs, he couldn't move.
3: He wasn't
2: really
3: himself. Couldn't
2: move all year.
3: He wasn't himself. He certainly didn't shoot like himself, and they needed more out of him. They needed more out of somebody, or maybe a couple somebodies. So, I mean, whether it's Cam, whether it's Christian, whether it's AG.
2: But let me guys ask you this question. If AG's back to full health and Christian Brown's back to health, are they viable?
4: Yeah, is Peyton Watson on the team? You know, I like that too.
3: I don't know how much of a bench they're going to have.
4: I'm gonna pay an Etsy witch doctor.
3: Are we worried about the non-Jokic minutes again? Like, is that going to be a concern again this year if we're going to sign minimum guys and expect some rookies, Brazil or maybe Hopkins, to contribute?
2: Well, I think you got to live through. There's two seasons. There's a regular season that you try to survive, and then there's a postseason you try to win. And too many times, it seems like over the last few years, the Nuggets have been trying to win the regular season. And it's got them in trouble. And they've run out of gas. They've run out of gas 2 years in a row, really. Now, part of it's due to injuries, but they kind of ran out of gas 2 years in a row in the playoffs. Yeah. So you got to survive the regular season. That means winning 48 instead of 54, being fifth instead of third. Okay. So what?
4: You need Aaron Gordon in the playoffs.
2: You won 24 games on the road during the regular season. You can win road games.
4: Or the Knicks. Knicks were a 4 seed, 3 seed, 4 seed.
2: Yeah.
4: You know, I know that's the East and it's a different animal, but
2: still.
4: Yeah, be healthy. They weren't healthy.
2: Yeah, you gotta survive the regular season and win the postseason. And to me, it feels like they've tried to win the regular season, and they just have had that zero gas come down the stretch.
3: And what are we thinking about LeBron?
4: What are your inside sources telling you, Sky?
2: I have been on a lake for 2 weeks.
4: They think they can get him. That's the vibe I'm getting. I don't think he comes here, but the Nuggets think they have a chance.
2: Well, Berto read an article that some guy said if he's really going and the teams that are in it, Philly and Cleveland, if you're really being truthful and it's about basketball, a chance to win, his best chance would go to Denver.
3: Yeah, it was the article in The Ringer today by Michael Pena. Yeah. I mean, it's a no-brainer. I mean, him and Jokic together, that is a beautiful
2: thing. But here, I'll ask this question. Can LeBron still move like Joker would need him to move?
4: I think you're managing LeBron.
2: You don't want LeBron just be a spot-up shooter.
3: No. No. God, that is the weakness.
4: He can still move. I mean, he looked good in that Rockets series.
2: Yeah, you keep cutting, moving.
4: Yeah.
2: And again, at 42, is he going to be something like 41, 42?
3: 42.
4: Yeah.
2: Survive the regular season.
3: Right.
4: Mm-hmm.
3: Right.
2: And make sure he's right for the postseason.
3: Right. Where does he scare you the most? Does he?
2: Ooh, LeBron?
3: Yeah.
2: Scares me as far as
3: who does he make the most formidable?
2: I think a healthy LeBron probably makes Denver. I think it helps Philly.
3: Yeah. Miami with Giannis?
2: No. Too similar.
4: No, the team. Maybe Minnesota would be the other one of the teams that are reportedly in on him. Maybe Minnesota and Denver would be the two best. I don't think Cleveland's the best.
2: I think Minnesota hurt themselves this year.
4: No Naz Reid, add LaMelo Ball. That's a weird one.
2: I think that's
4: I don't quite get that.
2: I think what they did is they set that team up to beat Denver.
3: Yep.
4: Mm-hmm.
2: They've done it.
3: Yep.
2: And now, but they can't beat anybody else.
4: Mm-hmm.
2: So now I said, okay, let's get to where, because we got Denver figured out.
3: Exactly.
2: Well, not only are you losing players who have been key to beating Denver, you also lost your top assistant that was key with Chris Finch to figure out Denver too.
3: Sure.
2: So, you know, Finch is now going to have to go with somebody else besides his top guy for strategy stuff. How's that affected? I think it'll affect it a little bit.
3: I agree with you. And the guy who built the Timberwolves to beat the Nuggets, who he also built, is more or less telling you with his actions that he doesn't see Denver as that threat.
2: No, Denver's not a threat anymore to him.
3: No.
2: And I think he changed the team for that. I think I think he's going to find out that's a struggle.
3: It'll be interesting.
2: I don't think Minnesota's better.
3: No, I don't think so. Who watched that series and thought Naz Reid was a problem? I never thought that.
2: Well, I tell you what. Here's what was a problem with Denver. Constant bodies on Joker. Boom.
4: Oh, and on the perimeter defense Randall's on Murray.
2: Gobert, Randall, Naz Reid, Gobert, Randall. Just constant bodies on him. And he played well. Okay, played fine. And you're absolutely right. There's no quickness in Jamal Murray to beat Naz Reid. Mm-hmm. Or not Naz Reid, but
4: McCann. Yeah, LeBron could play a little point guard, spell Murray. I think it's perfect. It's perfect, except it's probably not going to happen. But I think they're waiting on it. I think they're giving it a chance. I think that's why we haven't seen movement with Peyton Watson. I think if they are able to get LeBron, they'll go into the second apron, and they'll bring back Peyton Watson. But if they don't get LeBron, I don't know if they want to go in the second apron.
2: No.
3: Why would you? I mean, you only go in the second apron if you have a surefire contender, right?
2: Yeah, you're only going there if you're going to win it.
3: Right.
4: Mm-hmm.
3: Yeah, I mean, that's quite literally pushing all your chips into the middle because it affects you down the line, too. Draft picks, can't get guys on buyouts, all those stipulations and regulations. It's very complicated. Coming up a little bit later.
4: Get out of here, Scotty. We appreciate it, buddy. Enjoy your Monday afternoon.
2: Gym time.
3: 2 weeks on the lake sounds nice. Where were you?
5: Oklahoma.
3: Oh, Oklahoma. I heard it's about like 120 this week there. Is that right? Is that what you got out of there? Cut the vacation short?
4: He got his tan on.
3: Yeah, that's right.
4: Look at that.
3: Well, it's
4: on Scott Hastings.
3: It's Matt Smith and Mark Springer in this week for Kreckman and Lindahl. I guess they forgot they had a show. I mean, you deal with these guys every day. What's
4: the
3: story?
4: Yeah, they're just both out.
3: They're just both out. Okay.
4: Coinciding vacations. They need a breather. Look, they work the tails off.
3: They're grinders.
4: Yeah.
3: Grinders.
4: And this is the week. You know, it's MLB All-Star Week. This is the week.
3: There's high time for sports is what you're saying.
4: Yeah, as much as they want to break down Hunter Goodman's performance tomorrow night, the one or two at-bats he's going to get. I don't know. Elias Diaz won MVP a few years ago. Maybe Hunter Goodman can do it. He's a catcher just like Elias. Not enough to keep him in, though. Not enough to keep Nate and Andy here.
3: So the home run derbies tonight, and you brought up the All-Star game, and I feel like collectively as a society, we're just kind of done with All-Star games. Like the NHL All-Star game, and I'm a guy who's a sicko for these types of events. That's lost so much luster. The Four Nations has come in, and it best on best international competition just dwarfs it. The NFL, I mean, what are they? It's a Powerpuff football game at this point. But the home run derby, do you care, Spring?
4: Yeah, I mean, I'll watch. I'm not like going to be on the edge of my seat. I think the MLB All-Star game is the best of the All-Star games. I guess I'd go NBA 2. I mean, because at least with those two, like, they do kind of make a show out of it. They kind of, you know, the stars are out. They hype it up. I mean, in the NBA, they're not trying at all. You know, you got flamethrowers out there in Major League Baseball. They still will pump 95 to 100, and they're actual at-bats. It doesn't matter, but it's of the All-Star games, I think it's the best.
3: The Home Run Derby, though. That was a sacred event for us, for America as a whole. Sammy Sosa, Mark McGwire, watching these guys eliminate baseballs. Josh Donaldson, right? Bring me back to the days of just letting these guys hit until they exhaust themselves. We'll never see a 27 home run in a round performance like we saw from, is it 27 or 28? It might have been, it was one of the two, from Donaldson at Yankee Stadium.
4: Or is it Josh Hamilton?
3: All right, so who do you got tonight? That's the bigger question. And the rules are different again this year.
4: I didn't like the time clock. I felt like guys were gassing themselves out. Like, by the time they got to the semis or the finals, their forearms were on fire. And they were just completely gassed. So I like that it's closer to the old format. A little more casual. You can take pitches. You can wait for your pitch from your bench coach. I mean, it's something. You know, it's better than anything else on television tonight. It'll be on Netflix. First time on streaming.
3: Don't you love sports in 2026? What a time to be alive. We've got tons to get into throughout the course of the day. We've got dueling quarterback rankings. Where does Bo actually sit? We'll discuss next. Matt Smith and Mark Springer in for Kreckman and Lindahl.
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25: You lie, sir.
3: Neither one of them are here today. It's Matt Smith and Mark Springer in for Kreckman and Lindahl this week. Thanks for being with us this afternoon. That's some oppressive heat we've got out there today, Spring. Oppressive. That's how I would describe it. And you know what? I took a 5-mile walk today. I woke up. I'm so used to doing morning radio that it was like, what do I do with my hands? And I was like, I'll just keep walking. And I walked for 5 miles.
0: Put sunscreen on?
3: No.
0: Put that sunscreen on?
3: No.
0: All right.
3: No, no, no. Got to build up the tan, you know?
0: Okay.
3: Got to eliminate the tan lines. It's awkward. I will tell you, I was at a friend's house the other weekend. And there's this guy walking around a neighborhood. It's a nice neighborhood, you know, just families, what I would say. Guy walking around in a Speedo with the kiddos and the wife. Just walking around the neighborhood. And you did a double take. Is that too revealing for a neighborhood stroll? Because I thought it was totally uncalled for.
0: Yeah, absolutely. No, I'm not. I'm anti-Speedo in every respect. Now, if you want to tan the upper legs, you go to a pool.
3: Okay.
0: And when you're sitting on your beach chair, your reclining chair, you just kind of
3: pull the shorts up a little bit and get the thigh tan.
0: Yeah, but no Speedo.
3: Okay. Well, no, I feel tan today. I feel good today, and
0: good.
3: I'm glad to be here, especially with you. Huge week, and we've got tons to get into. I want to start with the Broncos because there were dueling quarterback rankings. Oh, don't we love the offseason released today? ESPN and PFF both released their quarterback rankings, and coincidentally or not so coincidentally, Bo Nix came in just about the same spot. And I'm gonna just spoiler alert here. He's 18 on ESPN. He's 19 on PFF. All right. So about a consensus.
0: No.
3: I ruined it for you. I'm sorry.
0: Season's over.
3: Do you feel that that's just about appropriate for Mr. Nix?
0: I mean, sure. Let's see. Who's ahead of him? Your honorable mentions out of the top 10 are Sam Darnold, Jaden Daniels, Jordan Love, Brock Purdy, Baker Mayfield, Trevor Lawrence, Jalen Hurts, and then Bo Nix on ESPN is in the also receiving votes section with Daniel Jones and C.J. Stroud. Look, it's a lot of mid to upper mid in the NFL, even though there's only like 25 guys who can do this, if that, who can, you know, actually play quarterback in the NFL. So it's kind of just like a pick your flavor that you like. You know, a lot of one-score wins, low-scoring games is going to hurt Bo Nix, you know, from last year, even though he played well in the semifinals in the divisional round. But, you know, you want to take Jalen Hurts over him, who's won a Super Bowl, Trevor Lawrence, who beat him head-to-head. I don't know about Mayfield or Purdy. I could take Nix over those two. Jordan Love's bigger with a little more, you know, those tangibles you like, size, arm strength. Jaden Daniels was hurt and is electric, you know, was electric when healthy. Sam Darnold just won a Super Bowl. So, I mean, it's tough to justify putting Bo higher in these, especially, and like, these rankings are going to be pretty cookie cutter. They're not going to take a bunch of risks. They're not going to make a bold prediction saying, no, I think Bo Nix takes a big step in year three. So, yeah, I understand that he's ranked where he is.
3: I don't.
0: Okay.
3: And let me provide the argument for that. You've got two guys, as I understand it, if my math is correct, and Drake May and Caleb Williams that were in his draft class, right?
0: I don't see Drake May on this.
3: On ESPN, he's number four. Oh, he was just on here. Where was it? He's number eight.
0: Oh, okay. I just
3: Caleb is right number over. 10.
0: Wow, Drake was so bad in that Super Bowl that, holy crap. Okay.
3: And Daniels is the same draft class here, right? So that's three of the six, with Nix there. So that's interesting. So four of the top 12 picks that year, six of them were quarterbacks. They made the top, I don't know, 20, you could say, per ESPN. Now they've got Caleb at 10 and they've got Drake at 8. And here's where I'm going to throw a flag in this. Again, Tyler and I went back and forth on this. It was a blizzard in the second half against the Patriots, but I'm going to have to be convinced otherwise that the Broncos don't win that AFC championship if Bo Nix is healthy. And that's what Sean Payton felt, too, as we learned in the Wickersham piece when he got back to the office after they lost the game. He's like, man, we missed Bo Nix in that game. And they did. I think there's a lot that he brings to the table. Now, the one thing I felt like Tyler brought up last week that I'm going to keep copying because I think it's really well said. He needs to be a four quarters quarterback, not a fourth quarter quarterback, which is his jump that he needs to take. And I don't know, Spring. I mean, look, he missed a big chunk of this offseason with rehabbing that ankle. So I don't know how much better I expect him to be this year other than just maturity. But he's already an older guy, so it's not like he's a, you know, 22-year-old going to take a jump to 23 and start looking like a man. No, he's a man. So, like, I don't know how much better necessarily I expect him to get. It's the consistency and the sustainability.
0: Well, I think I was talking with Berto about this, and, you know, I think Bo has been on the trajectory that you would expect him to be on. He was QB6 in that draft. He had the least of a ceiling, the lowest ceiling, at least, he was an older quarterback, like 5 years in college, was QB6, but Sean Payton liked his backpack. He liked his ability to, maybe process his offense. Well, Sean Payton's offense is a complicated offense. There's a lot of verbiage. There's a lot of different play designs, and you really got to study that thing. But Sean also thought, hey, I can take a guy who maybe doesn't have this tool or that tool. No, he's got speed. He's got a good processor. That's what Sean liked, was his processor. And he can develop that. And I think he has been on that trajectory of development. Got better as year one went along. Maybe, didn't take many steps or a bigger step in year two until the back half of year two. And then certainly that divisional game against the Bills. Like, that was the game to me. And then you can look at the win over the Packers. He was very good in that game late in the season. That's, back end of year two, for a guy who is, learning a complex offense. And it's not put an Anthony Richardson, a guy with any, I know Anthony Richardson didn't work out, but just a guy with tools into a simplified game plan and just let his skill take over. No, they wanted to go the hard way, which is the right way, long term. With Bo Nix, where you really learn and you absorb a ton of information. So back half of year two is where it kind of starts to click. Like, that lines up for me. That timeline of development lines up for a second year quarterback. So I could see going into year three,
3: okay,
0: where he takes where it kind of all starts to click, where that beautiful mind processing now. Oh, I see the number. Now he's Neo in the Matrix. Now he's the one. Right? Like, this could be, it could, keyword is could, be the year where Bo Nix takes a little bit of a jump that a lot of people nationally didn't see coming.
3: It is fascinating how good that draft class was for quarterbacks. I mean, you're talking about
0: a lot of natural talent. I mean, Caleb Williams is a natural talent. Jaden Daniels is a natural talent.
3: Same with Drake.
0: Sure. I mean,
3: throw him in that category. Statistically, he blew everybody away last year, Drake May.
0: He was great until... the last two, the snow was a big factor in the AFC Championship game, but he didn't do much. He ran for a first down at the end. Awesome. Great. That was his play of the game. He was cheeks in that Super Bowl. He really was.
3: All right, so let me tell you, on Pro Football Focus's list, they've got Bo Nix at 19, and they say it can be easy to forget about Bo Nix in the 24 quarterback class, especially when Williams, Daniels, and May were all selected with the first three picks, but Nix has developed into a quality starting quarterback. He led the Broncos to the championship game, but missed it after suffering a fractured ankle the previous week. Nix's 89.3 PFF passing grade from a clean pocket ranks seventh among qualifying quarterbacks, while his 77.6 career passing grade ranks 14th. Among qualifiers. He also displayed a veteran-like ability to work through his progressions, ranking third in PFF's passing grade on throws to his next read, 78.1. Okay, whatever. Those grades, PFF just got sold again.
0: Numbers.
3: Don't you love
0: Give
3: it? I mean, they translate so well. Okay, so here's where I'm at, and here's where I'm reading into the NFL, let's just see specifically who put these lists together. I mean, it's not everybody, but this is all of ESPN's execs, coaches, scouts, ranks, so it is the NFL. It's not just ESPN's. They're telling you that Bo Nix has not shown enough, and he wasn't the reason that the Broncos were winning games. Even though, ironically, when it came down to it, he was the reason. But when you look at the bigger picture, 30,000-foot view, everybody goes, oh, no, it was the defense. When, in fact, at the back half of the year, you may make a really good point here as we kind of just organically come to it, because the Broncos' defense really regressed at the end of the year. And it was Nix who kind of kept him in some of those games. Like, when Jacksonville came in here, defense let him off the hook, is what it felt like. They weren't good enough. Yeah. And Bo, in the first couple of quarters, also not good enough.
0: Mm-hmm.
3: So when you're looking at their schedule this year, you open up in Kansas City Monday night, by the way. First game, Monday night football game of the year. I can't wait for that one. Then you're home to Jacksonville. You're home to the Rams. You're at the Niners and at the Chargers. That's a tough five-game start with three of the five on the road. And all five of those quarterbacks, oh, by the way, end up on this list.
0: Oh, yeah. No, and it's not going to be easy to start the year. Bo didn't have Jalen Waddle last year. He's got that. And hey, look, his weapons weren't great. He didn't have J.K. Dobbins down the stretch. You know, you couldn't trust R.J. Harvey. You couldn't trust whoever else was getting the ball. They weren't getting yards. Now you got Jalen Waddle. You got a healthy J.K. Dobbins. You had Jonah Coleman to the backfield with R.J. Harvey. So you got some depth there. They still need a tight end. But you also have a developing Troy Franklin. Troy Franklin catches a lot of heat last year, but he's still developing. Marvin Mims seems out of favor right now, but he had a couple good games down the stretch. You know, they just adding Jalen Waddle takes a load off of the rest of the receiving core, and it also gives them more of an ability to spread the field. That's going to help Bo Nix. Now, look, I understand why he's being ranked where he is, and I'd probably rank him right now somewhere in that area because the season hasn't started yet, and you can only go off of what you have seen.

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4: That most recent video we saw last week. I mean, he's slinging the ball. I expect him to be Bo Nix when camp starts. That's just who he is. He's a competitor. He's a coach's kid. He burns with fire for some of that stuff. Now, with that being said, the one argument against that I can think of is that Sean Payton's offense is very complicated. And one thing that we have seen is the two of them haven't had the best on-field relationship when it comes to agreeing on what to do in certain situations. There's been plenty of, you know, heated conversations back and forth.
5: I think the play calls are too long.
4: I think that's part of it.
5: And I think that, you know, you can sometimes see Bo, you know, covering his ears of his helmet.
4: Sure.
5: And he's kind of like, you can almost see his head nod, like, speed it up, buddy, speed it up.
4: Well, they're too long, or they're taking too long.
5: Sure.
4: And that's part of
5: and
4: what
5: that's
4: I
5: where Davis Webb comes into play.
4: Absolutely. And that's kind of what we learned in the Wickersham piece. That whole conversation between Nix and Payton, the rookie year on a road at the Raiders, was about a discussion they had a few days prior where Bo said, how much longer do you think you could be calling plays, Sean? And Sean was like, I don't know, 8 or 9 years, Bo. And then in the game, there's that moment, there's the blow up, and Sean tells Bo, you know that conversation we had the other day? If it keeps going like this, only maybe a year or two. That was it. And so I think that everybody in that building has recognized that maybe it's time to turn the page in that department. And so maybe there will be a little bit more cohesiveness with Bo and Davis Webb. Because it's not like Sean Payton won't have his hands in the pie here.
5: Oh,
4: I mean, he's
5: going to
4: be plenty involved.
5: Of course he's going to. But I think that Davis is going to, you know, help shorten the messaging, make the messaging more concise to Bo in the headset, in game. I think they'll have a better tete-a-tete on game day. Now, don't get me wrong. Like, one of my concerns, or maybe concern isn't the right word, but, you know, a possibility is that, yeah, Sean is still going to get his voice in there. Like, he won't be able to help himself. And, you know, he might just outright take the headset from Davis Webb at a certain point. I don't think he will, but it's certainly something to consider, because this does have to be a little bit of a hit to Sean's ego. Because, I mean, another thing from that piece, I mean, that piece, the Seth Wickersham piece, just everything right now, Sean loves being a play caller. Like, it's like the, and you could have surmised that even before the piece, like having his stamp on an offense, him drawing up the plays, it being his concoction at the end of the day, really gets him going. But I do think that there needs to be a younger voice. I mean, Sean's got the readers on, you know, he's writing Run It on his play sheet. He's getting older. Papa Sean's getting a little bit older. I think there needs to be, I think Davis fills that role. That kind of helps streamline this thing to Bo. But here's another thing to consider about Bo. He's clutch. Bo Nix is clutch. You know, I look at Justin Herbert, ranked 7th. Is he clutch? Justin Herbert clutch? When it's winning time, when it's time to make the winning plays. Say what you want about one-score games, they win them. Bo Nix makes the plays to win those games.
4: There was a comment on the text line here from Mitch. And by the way, chime in on the Shop Mazda text line. One price, one person, 1 hour, 303-504-0925. Mitch says, great quarterbacks raise the players around them, raise the level of their players around them. I think that is something Bo still needs to work on. And when we're talking about a guy, again, as Tyler said, who's a fourth quarter quarterback trying to become an all four quarters quarterback, that's a big part of it. Your progression, your progress, it'll be on display. You can't hide that. One way or another.
5: Let's not forget, that was year two.
4: Of course.
5: For Bo Nix.
4: Yeah. He's 25 now.
5: You know, it's going to be, you know, he's older. He's an older second-year quarterback, but it was still year two. You know, this coming up here really is the, we're going to see if he's worth that big old Tua Tagovailoa-level contract.
4: Oh,
5: and
4: wonderful.
5: I mentioned a name like that because that's the downside. Of, you know, when you pay a player like that, you know, it didn't quite work out for the Dolphins, but that big time quarterback money. I mean, again, he's on the trajectory. They made the AFC Championship game in his second season last year, but this is the season where if he is going to take that step to being a guy who can more put the team on his back.

0: back as a quarterback. Yeah, you would expect it to show this season.
1: The World Cup, we still following it? Nah, we'll find out on the other side. Matt Smith and Mark Springer in for Kreckman and Lindahl. It's Altitude Sports Radio, 92.5.
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1: 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Matt Smith and Mark Springer in for Kreckman and Lindahl this week. Thanks for being with us. I don't know if you caught this story over the weekend, but it was viral everywhere about the guy who got rammed by the bison in Yellowstone. Did you see this?
0: I saw the video.
1: He got flung like 8 feet in the air, apparently laughed it off.
0: Yeah.
1: I don't know that I'm laughing that off.
0: That bison bucked him way in the air. That's an older gentleman, too.
1: This is what I'm saying. Like, right. I don't know that me, sitting here at 33 years old, gets up from that. But Grandpa gets up and laughs. How? The guy got set 8 feet in the air. That's the one thing. You don't mess around with wildlife and Mother Nature, man. If anybody knows that, we here in Colorado.
0: That's why I don't hike.
1: But the guy was fine. I couldn't believe that. I saw it today. I was like, "Oh my god!"
0: I don't hike.
1: What? There's many reasons.
0: Yeah. Like, if I want to go on a walk, like Matt Smith, I just walk.
1: You just walk.
0: I don't need to drive 2 hours to walk.
1: But it's beautiful
0: uphill too.
1: That's the whole point of Colorado.
0: Hey, you've seen it once. You've seen it a million times.
1: Okay. Well, the World Cup semifinals are set. Did you watch some soccer this weekend? How are we doing?
0: I did. Yeah, I'm still watching.
1: Where's our interest level still?
0: Because I. Look, did I start to convince myself that USA could win this thing, which was, of course, especially in retrospect, very naive? Yeah. Mm. I did start to convince myself, like, hey, you know,
1: it could
0: France
1: happen.
0: Only beat Paraguay 1-0, and USA beat Paraguay 4-1. You know, maybe France, you know, yeah, they got Mbappe, but are they really, like, do they really have a lot around them? They got Dembele, too, but do they really have a lot, and maybe defensively they can get exposed? And then you realize, oh, no. USA is absolutely who they've been. Mm-hmm. And that shouldn't have surprised anyone. And Spain, who drew with Cape Verde. Turns out maybe Cape Verde would probably wipe the floor with Team USA now. Because they gave Argentina a scare, gave Spain a scare early on. But it's, you know, we're down to the four best teams, and that's really good, elite, high-level soccer. Like, 1 through 4 in the FIFA rankings is who's in the semifinals. I saw that for the next World Cup, FIFA is considering expanding the field to 64. No, I'm good. I'm good. I think that this expansion was fine, but again, it's...
1: Was it expanded?
0: It was? Down. Yeah, it was. Oh. There was an extra round.
1: Oh.
0: The round of 32, the round that USA beat Bosnia and Herzegovina... That didn't exist before. It was straight to the round of 16.
1: Soccer guy was all over that.
0: Previously, after the group stages.
1: Yeah.
0: So there was like, we're going to get to like group Z. We don't need group X, okay? However many we got.
1: What country didn't? Madagascar? Like, I mean, what are we adding? Yeah, what are we adding left? Yeah, I mean, who's left here? So we've got France and Spain tomorrow afternoon. We've got Mbappe and, you know. Lamine, I don't know. Are they gonna bench him? That's what I heard. Lamine Yamal. They're going to bench him. Soccer guy here. I got the ins and outs.
0: No, you can't do that. I don't think he's scored a ton of goals in this
1: tournament.
0: Oh,
1: he's been awful in the tournament.
0: He looked good against Portugal, and you know, he's not scoring. Whoever they just beat as well. Was it Belgium? I think it was Belgium.
1: That was Belgium.
0: Yeah.
1: Could have been our game.
0: Yeah, thank God. Well, I mean, I guess it would have been fun to be there, but Spain would have won like 6-0.
1: Sad to see Erling Haaland go home already. Even though England won and they might be the better team, I feel like he was probably the breakout star as far as like...
0: Internationally,
1: in the States. To the casual fan, he had to be. Even though he's like, I don't know, the best goal scorer in all of FIFA, but you know, what have you. And then, of course, on Wednesday... We've got a match for the ages with England and Argentina. And the question begs to be asked, is it finally going to catch up to Argentina?
0: Sure.
1: Okay. I mean, they've had to pull out some incredible heroics to get this far.
0: Lots of VAR help, referee help
1: Gotta
0: for
1: love
0: Argentina.
1: The VAR. Now, let me ask you.
0: Like, tomorrow, like, we'll be on right after that game ends. And you better believe I'll be watching France-Spain tomorrow. We'll talk about it for a second.
1: Now, let me ask you this, because I'm a soccer newbie, and I'm not a soccer guy, but I am, okay,
0: for our purposes. Mid. I'm okay. Like in the very mid-level.
1: So I'm watching the game the other day, and they're introducing, they're going through the starting lineups for that Argentina-Switzerland game. And then they get to the referees. There are three guys who are the VAR. There's three standing there looking at the screen. Three guys. Not just one, not just some guy up in a room with a headset. There's three of them. There's the VAR guy, the assistant, and somebody watching over his shoulder. You're telling me that all three of those guys screwed up the Balogun call? All three?
0: I mean, it seems like they won Argentina through. I've questioned some of the calls
1: just
0: there.
1: Saying.
0: I'm sure they wanted the USA to get through, you know. Mm. The ratings in America have been great. Grow the market in America. But, you know, we got the four best teams remaining. And it's going to be elite soccer. It's going to be fun to watch. Okay. Will there be shenanigans? You just got to come to expect shenanigans. That's what FIFA is.
1: That is soccer, isn't it, at the end of the day? It's corrupt, but it's always skewed. And the best teams normally come out on top. I mean, it's not like you're seeing too many underdog stories this far in a tournament, in a World Cup.
0: It's kind of similar to March Madness, where like you get like an upset upset there. Yeah. But then when you get to the final four, you're like, oh, damn, it's like 3-1 seeds and a 3. Or all 4-1 seeds. Like the upsets happen in and around the early rounds, and it feels chaotic until it's not.
1: I think Argentina's going to get clipped. I think England's
0: Yeah, I would go England there.
1: I do. I would. I don't know if you paid attention at all, but big tennis guy, legitimately over here. Yannick Sinner took Wimbledon yesterday over Sasha Zverev.
0: Mm-hmm.
1: Incredible match. I will say one thing about Yannick Sinner. We are witnessing in real time a tennis legend on his ascension to true greatness. This guy's a machine. Now, no Carlos Alcaraz in the tournament. He's been hurt for a while, but really impressive stuff. Sinner is... Now, this is what I was thinking as I'm watching the final yesterday morning. Is he the most dominant ginger athlete of all time? And how long is that list?
0: Now, I will say, like, I watched Sinner play, and he's really, really good. Like, right now, it's him and Alcaraz. They're the best, but... I compare it to Federer and Nadal and Djokovic at their peak. I don't think it's quite there. It's more like, I wish you could clone these dudes like in their prime and see them all go head-to-head in their primes. And you can do that sport to sport. But yeah, as far as red-headed, freckled athletes...
1: That's what I'm saying. How long is that list?
0: He might be number one.
1: Come up with another one right now.
0: I mean, Andy Dalton is at the top of my head, but he's obviously not in that class. Like, just but when I think those types of guys, Andy Dalton pops into my mind.
1: Canelo? Isn't he a bit of a ginger?
0: I'm not a huge boxing guy.
1: That would have to be the only other one.
0: Uh-huh.
1: But think about that. I was thinking about it. I was like, wow, we really...
0: Alexi Lawless? He's got some of that. He's obviously... Now I'm just thinking of redheads.
1: Well, that's basically what you have to do.
0: I need to create a pool. I don't even have my pool yet, you know? Who are the names in the hat? I'm even trying to...
1: There's not many. That's what I was thinking of watching this. Like, this is rare air here.
0: Uh-huh.
1: This is for gingers everywhere. For people like Conan O'Brien, you know? I mean, this is your champion, okay?
0: It is.
1: He's a ginger guy.
0: Representation is important.
1: That's what... Thank you, Mark. That's all I'm trying to say.
0: Yeah, hey, Quinn on the text line. Sean White.
1: Sean White!
0: That's a good one.
1: Sean White is a good one.
0: Uh-huh.
1: Not necessarily, you know, not a ball sport, if you will, but...
0: Yeah, but he was at his peak. He was...
1: Right up there.
0: He's one of the GOATs.
1: So maybe Sean White is... How many gold medals does Sean White have?
0: Well, and he was good. He was a good snowboarder and skateboarder. He was like a Shohei Ohtani.
1: He's won three Olympic golds.
0: Okay.
1: Sinner's got five Grand Slams now.
0: Yeah, they're both way up there.
1: Sean White might have them still. We might need a little bit more longevity from Yannick Sinner.
0: I think they showed Sinner's, I think it was his girlfriend in his box. Woo! If that was his girlfriend.
1: You know, he could have been an Olympic skier, too. I mean, yeah, this guy's got it made,
0: he
1: man.
0: He grew up in the Alps area, Swiss Alps
1: what
0: area.
1: What a tough life. Just sipping wine, eating spaghetti, playing tennis, and skiing in the winter.
0: We got Bill Walton on the text line. Chris Mullen. Dante DiVincenzo just came in.
1: Bill Walton's up there.
0: Yeah, Walton. Walton's and Mullen was pretty good. Was he a...
1: He was on the dream team, right?
0: Was he a redhead freckle guy?
1: I don't remember Walton being redhead.
0: Bill Walton absolutely was.
1: So it's Walton, it's Sean White, it's Yannick Sinner, it's Canelo.
0: Who's your Mount Rushmore? Is that the Mount Rushmore there?
1: The Mount Rushmore of athletic gingers. tons more to get to throughout the course of the day. Something really cool that the New York Islanders are doing, and I'm looking forward to talking hockey with you here coming up in just a little bit. On the other side, back to the Broncos. NFL.com released their top training camp storylines. We'll see if ours line up with theirs. That's next.

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8: 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Winslow, northbound 225, up past Yosemite, crash in the left lane. Extra 5 minutes from I-25, crash Colorado Boulevard and MLK. 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
12: All right, we get it. We get it, text line. Maybe Spring and I were showing our age there just a little bit. What do you think? We were having a conversation with Yannick Sinner winning Wimbledon yesterday for the second consecutive year about the best ginger athletes in sports. We'll get to the Broncos here in just a minute. We just got to read a few of these submissions because there were some real glaring omissions on our behalf, and we apologize to the listener. Sinner is not even as good as Boris Becker. I didn't watch Boris Becker play tennis.
13: I was a child.
12: Were you
13: a
12: child?
13: Wee lad.
12: Dave Cohen, Celtic, 70s redhead. That was 70s, like, I don't know, 20 years before we were born,
13: yeah,
12: what do you think?
13: Yeah, but a lot of good ones coming in.
12: Mark McGwire. That's
13: a great one.
12: That's one that goes on the Mount Rushmore with an asterisk.
13: I'm glad he did the steroids.
12: We should let him all juice now. I'm with you, actually.
13: There's like the health concerns.
12: Nah,
13: maybe
12: it's an entertainment product.
13: I don't know. I mean, look, dude, Sosa and McGwire was awesome in the 90s, and then Bonds after that.
12: I will tell you I have a problem with one submission here.
13: See, Barry Bonds' nephew got drafted.
12: I did.
13: Yeah, by the Giants.
12: Doesn't have the pop that Barry had. But he's the nephew. I mean, if he was his son,
13: well,
12: then
13: we all
12: maybe
13: know why he doesn't have that pop.
12: Well,
13: let's get on that, huh?
12: There's one submission before we move along to the Broncos here I have to bring up and I have an issue with. Somebody says Mickey Mantle was a ginger, and I vehemently disagree with that. Every photo I've ever seen of Mickey Mantle is black and white, so how the hell were we supposed to know that?
13: Yeah, I did not know that.
12: Did they even have red hair back then? I'm not so sure. Queen Elizabeth I, though. So maybe it goes back further than that. All right, let's move along.
13: Blake Griffin, another good one.
12: Yeah, Blake Griffin. Yeah, Blake Griffin.
13: His mother.
12: All right, so NFL.com released their key training camp storylines. And before we get to theirs, I'm curious to hear yours. If I just brought up the topic of biggest training camp storylines for the Broncos this year, you would say?
13: How does Bo's ankle look? So I saw the video late last week, and I was expecting a video like that. I had a hunch at some point we'd get, because we're in the social media era, we're like in the thick of it, and that at some point we would get a video of Bo throwing and moving around a little bit as a reassurance that the ankle is good. But that was an edited video. So at training camp, it's going to be, how's he moving around? That's going to be the biggest Broncos storyline at training camp.
12: Well, and when we're talking about a team that's basically running it back, which is what the Broncos are doing, okay? We've talked about the Nuggets, the Avs run it back. Broncos are doing the same. It's the summer of run it back here. So Bo's ankle is a good one. That's the number one training camp storyline as far as national media is concerned. Bo Nix broke his ankle for the championship game, didn't get to play. Could the Broncos have gotten to the playoffs? They were at home. We all know that. Here's mine. Can I add one to you?
13: Go for it.
12: Jonathan Cooper.
13: That's a big one. Does he show up? Will he be there?
12: At all?
13: Yeah.
12: Is he on the team at that point? I don't know. I imagine that they're going to let this process play out. But look, they just gave him a brand new deal, too. He is a vital piece to that defense and to what they want to do. I know Q Robinson showed a little something. DeAndre Tillman with 4 sacks last year. Maybe they'll move Jonah Ellis outside. But Jonathan Cooper's availability and status, I think, is a huge one.
13: I think they need him. And so here's the thing. If you can play, then they'll let you play. You know, unless you did something that was just unforgivable, inexcusable. And what Jonathan Cooper did wasn't good, okay? But look, domestic disputes happen. I don't know the specifics, you know. Mm. It sounds like there was some...
12: How about we let the legal process play out on that one before you talk yourself into
13: the corner? Look, again, it really comes down to if he helps you win, then you're going to play.
12: Yeah.
13: And look, I like Q Robinson. I like what he looks like. Jonah Ellis on the edge is good. And they were going to move him inside because they were so deep. And you got a few other guys who can get out there, like D'Andre Tillman. But look, man, I think that it's Bonito and Cooper. I think you need them both. And so he hasn't been cut yet. And I know that they're letting things. I mean, because here's like the inexcusable stuff. Like, the Lions cut Terry and Arnold immediately, you know, because what he did was like, damn. Mm. Like, you hear that story, and it's like, well, that's not something you hear every day. Sure. That's kind of outside the bubble. Now, where Cooper was, he was living on the edge of the bubble, right?
12: Do we still know exactly what happened there, or is it more of a he said, she said thing?
13: Sure. Are you talking about Cooper?
12: Yeah.
13: No, I did.
12: That's why, let's not rush the judgment on what happened.
13: Sure. And again, like, domestic disputes happen, and they're typically ugly. They're usually never like, oh, it was just, you know, it's usually they were yelling and screaming and, you know, somebody touched someone.
12: Really?
13: Well, I'm talking about, you know, maybe this hand-on-person contact.
12: Understood.
13: You know?
12: Why don't we move on? I got an idea for you. So NFL.com agreed with us that Bo Nix's health and the new addition of Jaylen Waddle is the biggest camp storyline. Now, I'd also like to throw in the fact that I thought Pat Bryant really emerged last year, had a really strong rookie year. Whenever called upon, he delivered. Troy Franklin looked a lot better. And you brought up a little bit earlier in the show, Marvin Mims. Like, the Broncos may not have the sexiest receiving core, but you add in Jaylen Waddle, they've got all the boxes checked. You've got your big end zone goal line threat in Cortland. You got your third down guy in Cortland. You got your, you know, first and second little swing dude out in Jaylen Waddle. It was interesting, actually, on a brief side note. I was listening to Tom Brady this weekend on a podcast, and he was saying that one of the things the Patriots did over their run was they brought in slot receivers, guys like Edelman and guys like Welker, because they were actually cheaper than outside receivers. And I thought that was fascinating, because if you look back on Sean's run with New Orleans, he was like the polar opposite. He was bringing in big guys. Now, they brought in some gadget guys, too. But I like the fact that you have some balance here. You've got some bigger bodies with Bryant, Franklin, and Sutton, and you got two little speedsters with Waddle and Mims.
13: So, Courtland Sutton, after this season, has 3 years left on his deal, but you go to the old spa track, and there is a potential out after this season. And I'm sure that, you know, in a perfect world for the Broncos, Pat Bryant takes a big old jump. Like, he's showing the signs. Like, I like Pat Bryant because he's one of those reliable hands guys. You know, he's not a burner, but when you put the ball in his direction, he catches it.
12: Yeah.
13: And that's, you know, he's a younger Courtland Sutton. Like, similar body type, similar skill set. So if Pat Bryant does take that step this season, no, I don't want to, you know, flash forward to a year from now, but that's something you could be looking at. But I think the Broncos are counting on that. I think that's something the Broncos would like to see, is for Pat Bryant to assume that role this season.
12: I'll be watching him closely, because remember, they bailed on Devon Vele after Vele showed some good stuff too, because they were so high on Pat Bryant. So I'm actually very encouraged by their skill positions on the outside, at least. Now, tight end, running back, I'm not sure that they did enough. I think you could definitively say that the weakness of this team is the tight end position. Now, Sean Payton uses guys like Troutman and Ingram, you know, as he sees fit. You need a bigger year from those guys. If you want Bo to take a bigger step with some of the speed you now have on the outside, you need guys over the middle that are possession guys. And with Davis Webb, I'll be curious to see, which, again, that's their second training camp storyline for the Broncos. Davis Webb, they've got a new play caller. What does the offense look like?
13: I don't know how much we'll learn about that in camp.
12: I'm with you. And how much different is it really going to be? I don't know. Like, what do you expect? Like, is it a situation where, well, hopefully there's not 50 screens a game? Because that's Sean's MO. Where swing passes and screens, even when they know it's coming. And I think part of that was the reason why the change was made.
13: Remember last preseason, I would say the play of the preseason, you'll probably remember this play, was a little underneath drag route to Evan Engram.
12: Yeah.
13: And then Engram had some yak to it.
12: Yeah.
13: And I can't remember if he scored on the play, but he took it at least 50 yards. And it was like, whoa, like there's that is a quick, safe, good, you know, protective throw for Bo Nix. But you can, you know, get an athlete in space, and you'd love to get that from the tight end position. You'd love to get that anywhere. I'm not so sure about Evan Engram right now, but what I am more confident in, and he's not a tight end, but I like Jalen Waddle's ability. Because a lot of people are just viewing him as a deep threat or like a downfield guy, but he's more than that. He's an underneath guy, too, who you can run that same route that they did with Engram in that preseason game. Waddle catches it. You can catch it 3 yards beyond the line of scrimmage. But guess what? Waddle can go for 50 after that. So, like, Waddle helps. Yes, he's not a tight end, but he helps with those safer, easier read throws for Bo, where then you can get the explosive on a three-yard completion. Now, for tight end itself, hey, man, I'm curious to see in training camp the one guy, I guess, you know, I'll be looking at Caleb Lohner and Justin Jolie, because I'm pretty much out on Evan Engram. I don't think he's what he was a few years ago, like when he was with the Giants and Jaguars. I don't think he's that player anymore. Troutman's fine. You know, your Atkins of the world, whomever is freaking Lucas Kroll still on this team, they're fine.
12: Not the best player on the team, by the way. We learned that last year.
13: Your upside guys are Lohner and Jolie, so I think I'm looking at those two in training camp.
12: Mm-hmm. The one argument that NFL.com makes that I think is important to bring up. At the beginning of the year, you've got a lot of teams that have moved a lot of pieces around. There's a lot of new moving parts. The Broncos really don't have that many. Outside of Jalen Waddle, as mentioned, a couple of rookies here or there. But there's a lot of continuity. Do they hit the ground running? And is that an advantage considering the first five games of their season at the Chiefs, home to the Jags, home to the Rams, at San Fran, at the Chargers?
13: Yeah, that's absolutely an advantage. That's why they got to take day three of OTAs off. You know, I mean, they've already installed. It's, you know, camp is always, it's about the rookies. It's about the second year guys, more so the rookies to me, and the new guys, which is really just Jaylen Waddle. You know, blocking schemes, they're set. You know, they know what their blocking schemes are. Bo knows what they are. It's absolute, and that those first six games are, that's a gauntlet. Mm-hmm. I mean, to come out with that, but you know, as long as Bo's ankle is good, and here's the thing on Bo's ankle, like I expect it to be good. I think Bo's gonna be able to run. I think he's gonna be able to move. Maybe Bo says he's gonna move better than he ever has. So, you know, coming off that surgery, he's afraid that he's gonna move too well. I'm not concerned about how his ankle is going to look. What I am concerned about is that it could break again.
12: Well,
13: at any point.
12: Look, I mean, I could trip over walking out of the studio today. I mean, anything can happen. You can get hurt, you know, walking down the street. When the Broncos do get back from training camp, though, they're going to be at the new Broncos Park, powered by Common Spirit. The brand new practice facility, the addition to it there, the reason the hills no more, all that stuff. They're open. They're moving into it, which it looks stunning. And again, just yet another example of why Broncos country hit the lottery. Hit the absolute jackpot with the Walden Penner family ownership group. They did. I mean, look at the investment they made. I'm looking through these pictures they released. It looks absolutely stunning.
13: Have you driven by? Have you been out there?
12: I have not since they. I saw it when they first broke ground, but I haven't since they completed it. It looks awesome.
13: It's like a spaceship.
12: And what a big difference it's going to make. I mean, this is an ownership group who listens to what their players were saying. Look, the locker room was way too small for years. That's all we kept hearing in the NFLPA survey. Too small, not enough room. Family room's not great. I can guarantee all that stuff's taken care of here. Like, I think it's a beautiful new facility, and I can't wait to see it. And it should add another little layer of excitement.
13: It's all symbolic of everything just kind of coming together.
12: Coming together. Opening the new practice facility. Might as well go to the window and Brett Bronco Super Bowl.
13: Last year was year two of Bo Nix. Year two. Like, they were ahead of schedule last year. This is the schedule that they were really supposed to be on, year three.
12: You know, Broncos country, we want it now. We want to win now. You know what else I want now? I want Dev Johnson of DNVR Nuggets. We'll talk to him on the other side to get the latest and greatest from Summer League and find out what's happening with those Denver Nuggets. That's next.
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20: 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Guys, Andy Lindahl for Southern Steer Butcher. Matter of fact, I went over there and I saw my buddy Ben Harrison today. He's the head butcher over there. He's the one that runs the shop. And I'm putting it up right now on Instagram. If you want to see how he prepares what is frankly a monster brisket, you can go do that. And he shows you how long to get the cook time going, how it's just simple olive oil, a little seasoning. But he shows you the whole process and a quick video I've got up. I'll have up real soon on my Instagram page. You can go and check that out. They do a great brisket there. I was in there today. 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You know what I picked up that is not beef related is a little raspberry jam. 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They've got great sides. As a matter of fact, I picked up some bacon wrapped jalapeno poppers, got some cream cheese mushrooms off a friend's suggestion that went in there. 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
5: You know where I love spring? Matt Smith and Mark Springer in for Kreckman and Lindahl this week. 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We bring in Dev Johnson of DNVR Nuggets. What is up, my dude? Where are you? Oh, there you are. I got you. What's up?
6: Hey, how's it going? How's it going, fellas?
5: I'm good. How's Vegas?
6: Vegas is still as hot as you imagine. Still is.
5: What
6: still
5: is it
6: hot
5: out there today?
6: I think it's about 110 right now. And that's me staying out of the sun, and I'm still hot.
5: Yeah, I believe it. Well, the Nuggets are 1-1 in summer league, and the news of the day, they just signed Trayvon Brazil to a 4-year, $9.3 million deal. Dev, I know he missed the last game. What are we thinking? How do the Young Bucks look for the Nuggets?
6: Yeah, so in the first game, this was not one that would be encouraging for guys. Like, everybody's not going to be excited about this signing right now. But that's also a one-game sample size. If you just look at, you know, what he brings, his athleticism, the way that he could be in there as that Aaron Gordon dunker spot, his athletic abilities, being able to have, you know, a 42-inch vertical, it makes sense. He has the size to be a backup power forward, and the Nuggets have size. That's something that they wanted to attack, and in the offseason wanted to get bigger, and they look like they get bigger. They get athletic. So he's one of those signings that does make sense. You know, talking to JJ Barea after the last game, he did say that, you know, Trayvon Brazil is going to play, you know, in the next game. So I do think there's going to be time for him to make up, you know, get that bad taste out of their mouth from that first game.
7: Dev, do you see any of these rookies making a legitimate impact this season? I mean, consider, you know, how, I mean, Julian Strother's still developing. We

0: they still don't trust him. Jalen Pickett, you know, was waived. Hunter Tyson, I don't even know where he is. Like, that was their last class, and it took... It never came to fruition. Is it possible for anything to come to fruition for these guys this season?
1: Yeah, that's a tough answer, just because historically you've not seen those young guys be able to get that experience or that opportunity. I do think that with how the Nuggets are set up right now, especially with the injury luck that they've had in the past, there are going to be opportunities to be able to play these young guys. You know, Aaron Gordon did not play a ton of minutes coming back from injuries. They're going to need that backup big man option because they got rid of a backup big. So there are going to be, you know, some minutes that a young guy can spell. And the look is to go younger. And that's what Denver did. They drafted, they got young guys despite, you know, beliefs that they were not going to get young. So it does make sense for Bryce Hopkins to get some minutes. A Trayvon Brazil to actually get minutes this year. So I do think that this is a signing of a guy that is going to have to play this upcoming season.
2: Now, let me push back on you a little bit there, Dev. Does it make sense or is it a necessity?
1: I think a bit of both.
2: Okay.
1: I do think that it makes sense just because you do need that athleticism, especially with what you're getting rid of. You know, signing a Trayvon Brazil, maybe that is a replacement for a Spencer Jones who actually did play minutes, you know, this past season and got converted to a real contract. There's also just having young guys that you want to try to get, you know, more athletic and get some more options. You could play a Trayvon Brazil next to Nikola Jokic and you'll be fine. There are going to be some defensive lapses or, you know, questions that you have there, but you are going to answer a calling. So I do think that it's a bit of both. But as long as the guys are playing and getting better, I mean, that makes sense. And I think that it works in Denver's favor.
0: Well, and you mentioned Spencer Jones. I was going to ask you about him and also by bringing up the signing of Alpha Diallo out of the French League and the Euro League. He played for AS Monaco. He went to high school early high school days were at Denver West until he had to go finish his high school career in New York. But you know, I'm not 100% familiar with him, but looking at his stats here, it looks like he shot 44% from three two seasons ago, so he can stretch and shoot the three a little bit. I was going to ask you, Dev, is he the Spencer Jones replacement? That's what I'm feeling.
1: Yeah, I mean, with Diallo, there are the defensive, like he was the defensive player of the year. European basketball is a bit different as far as like that help side defense, being able to defend as a team. So now I feel like they're going to put him in a spot where he has to get a lot more of isolation defensive work. So I do question if he's going to be able to make that jump. But you are going to have guys, you need to have a stopper. Defense has been the biggest key for Denver trying to get over that hump and being able to have a guy that you could go out, you know, throw out there for a couple of minutes or be able to be a stopper. He's not going to just be a primary stopper, but you could throw looks at guys. So having, you know, Diallo on a minimum contract that you could throw out there for a few minutes, that's going to be key. I do love the Colorado connection for him. You know, he played on that Colorado Hawks team. He's a New York guy. That has been around. He knows the organization. He knows how to play. He has showcased that he can, you know, do a bit more offensively, even though that is going to be a struggle. But if you want to get athletic, if you wanted to get defensive, those are the two holes that Denver needed. I feel like they got that in a Trayvon Brazil, a Bryce Hopkins, and a Diallo.
2: Dev Johnson of DNVR Nuggets is our guest. Dev, Bryce Hopkins with a very nice debut for the Nuggets Summer League. Puts up 24 points, responds again, another productive game in game two. What are we seeing out of him, right? Like another 6'7" guy. He can shoot the ball a little bit. That seems like more of the profile of a guy that you really need in those non-Jokic minutes if he can find a way to produce.
1: I've been very encouraged by, you know, Bryce Hopkins, especially that first game. Of course, he was able to score, be able to showcase that he can, you know, do a bit more offensively. He has, you know, better size than I imagined going into it. I do question if he's going to be a forward or that, you know, backup big option that could defend those bigs just with how he defends. And then also in that second game, this was a game that he did not score as easily, but he still found ways to produce. He still found ways to put the ball, you know, in the cylinder, and that's what it comes down to. But you see that Being able to shift in a drop of a dime. And I think that that's important for a young guy to not just have things going for them.

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1: Why'd you have to hit us with that, Alberto?
0: Man, Sam Neill, RIP. You saw that yesterday, Springer?
2: I did not.
0: Yeah, Sam Neill, Jurassic Park star. You didn't see this?
2: No, I didn't see this at all.
0: Unfortunately passed away yesterday.
2: Oh, that's Yeah,
0: it was really sad. I think it was 78, that's... age of 78. Apparently in good health, just... Yeah, but Jurassic Park. What, are you a Jurassic, are you a dino guy?
3: I love dinosaurs. I've seen Jurassic Park. It's fine.
0: Mm.
3: What about the new ones with Chris Pratt? I
0: Terrible.
3: Saw the first one. It was just okay, and I haven't seen the rest of them.
0: Matt Smith and Mark Springer in from Kreckman and Lindahl. I will tell you, the newest one was ScarJo.
3: Mm-mm. Okay.
0: That's a no for me, Doc.
3: Yeah.
0: No. But it is a huge week for movies. I don't know if, you, if you're dialed in. Are you a big movie guy?
3: Yeah, somewhat. Somewhat.
0: Alberto, Alberto's saying yes. He's you're a big movie guy, Alberto. Is that right?
4: I'm not a big movie guy, but I am excited for The Odyssey.
0: Okay, well, The Odyssey's coming out this week, Thursday.
3: Okay, yeah.
0: I'm looking forward
3: to that. I will see that.
0: Yeah, but you can't go like the first 2 weeks because they're already all like sold out, all these showings.
3: Really?
0: I got my ticket like 3 weeks ago, opening night.
3: I saw Toy Story 5 on opening night. It was me and 8 other people in the theater. Great.
0: I just saw they're tracking towards $900 million worldwide as far as their budget, and they spent like $250 on it. So good for Pixar, right? I mean, another win.
3: Yeah, I saw Moana didn't do so good. That's a shame.
0: Not the live-action version, and not a surprise, by the way. We're Moana'd out here as a society.
3: I've never seen Moana.
0: And I think as a society, it's a good thing that the live-action remake that happened a couple of years after the sequel. Like, can we breathe a little bit? I don't think The Rock could squeeze any more juice out of Moana if he tried. Unless they make a live-action Moana 2. But I will say, a quick Odyssey note here, Alberto. And again, and to you, Spring. I am not sold on Matt Damon as Odysseus. I am not. We're going to see here. Everybody, look, Christopher Nolan, genius, legend, one of the best directors we got. But let's not forget his last movie was Tenet, right? Wasn't that the last one? It feels like that was the last one.
4: I think so, yes.
0: Tenet was terrible.
3: Okay, I didn't see it.
0: Yeah, but not a good film. So he's got some work to do. He's got some work to do, but I will be seeing that later. And the last movie note for you, the trailer for Digger came out today.
3: Dinger? Dinger's getting a movie?
0: No, not Dinger. Would the Dinger movie be? No, I'm talking about Digger, Tom Cruise. Yeah.
3: D-I-G-G-E-R?
0: Yep,
3: Digger.
0: Alejandro Iñárritu, his latest film. Can't wait. John Goodman, Jesse Plemons. Going to be a hell of a cast. Anyway, go check out the trailer. That came out today. A couple of things we got to get to here. And on the text line, people were still chiming in with their most gifted redheads, athletic redheads of all time. But, you know, I think we've crossed that bridge. I really do.
3: Brian Scalabrine came in.
0: Yeah, I appreciate that, folks. But no. You know what else debuts tomorrow, which I think we should watch? Maybe not together, but individually in our separate homes and then discuss on the radio show. Unless Alberto, I mean, you.

0: You just told me you were up at like 3 o'clock in the morning. How much more time do you want to spend with us watching stuff? Season 3 of Quarterback on Netflix drops tomorrow.
1: Oh, I don't watch Quarterback.
0: Oh, no? You're protesting Quarterback?
1: Is it a good show? Do you like it?
0: The first season was interesting.
1: Who's on this
0: season? It was wide receivers last year, wasn't it?
1: Okay.
0: It was felt like it was a little
1: meh. I watched Hard Knocks. There was a stretch where I was into Hard Knocks. Now I don't really care for that anymore. I don't know. I'm kind of over the behind-the-scenes NFL stuff.
0: Mm. Why is that? You live it every day?
1: Yeah. I don't really care about these guys that much.
0: Baker Mayfield.
1: Like, I like him. I like watching him play football. Don't get me wrong.
0: Jaden Daniels, do they tell the real story of the dynamic of his relationship with his mother? Because that's a fascinating one. I'd be all in if I got to see what's really going on there. Like, show me the behind the scenes of that.
1: As if Brandon Ayuk shows up and cusses them all out, maybe I'd watch.
0: Cam Ward, Baker Mayfield, Joe Flacco?
1: That could be interesting. Because Flacco lives a weird life nowadays.
0: Mm.
1: Still in Cincinnati, away from his family. He goes to bars by himself, and he kind of loves it. Because
0: we'll see. I'll check it out for sure.
1: Okay.
0: I'll be watching.
1: Let me know. You report back.
0: Speaking of Baker Mayfield, he winds up on these lists, on these quarterback ranking lists ahead of Bo Nix. Is that right? Because
1: it's just because he's more proven. Like, the lists are about what we've seen to this point.
0: Me thinks moving forward, most GMs and owners are taking Bo Nix over Baker Mayfield.
1: Yes, but it's not about projecting forward. It's about what we've seen to this point. That's what these list makers for these major outlets do.
0: Mm.
1: A different list would be, you know, breakout candidates.
0: Mm. Who's your breakout candidate, Springer?
1: Well, I think Bo's up there. Let's see, who are other
0: candidates?
1: Has he not
0: broken out already? He's a top 20 quarterback
1: in
0: the league.
1: Getting to, maybe he can get to that top 10.
0: Okay.
1: Maybe he could. Okay. I'm not saying he's going to. Okay. He might not. Let's see, your candidates would be...
0: It's a short list.
1: Shedeur Sanders.
0: Oh, you mean across the whole league?
1: Yeah,
0: I meant
1: across
0: Broncos.
1: The whole league. Oh, you're just talking Broncos.
0: No, if it's Shedeur Sanders.
1: I'm just
0: saying,
1: I'm just going. Cam Ward.
0: Yeah.
1: Fernando Mendoza.
0: No. Breakout in year one with the Raiders, please.
1: Hey, it's probably unlikely. Just a candidate. Kyler Murray / J.J. McCarthy.
0: I mean, you can't really count Kyler Murray
1: but
0: as a breakout candidate.
1: But could he do the Baker, Sam, Daniel Jones thing? Could Kyler Murray do that?
0: But for Sam Darnold, it's more like the fourth time's a charm. Like, there are no, I feel like we should not be comparing things to what Sam Darnold has done. Like, going, what was he with? The Jets, the Panthers, and then San Francisco for some quarterback rehab and off to Seattle? Or Vikings, excuse me.
1: Sure,
0: I missed a 14-win Viking season in there.
1: Sure, but post-Jets tenure.
0: Is he one of the more successful journeyman quarterbacks of all time? Do you want to call him a journeyman?
1: Well, I mean, I think Sam Darnold showed last year that, you know, you can win a Super Bowl without being Josh Allen, Patrick Mahomes, Joe Burrow.
0: Well, Josh Allen's never made one, so you don't have to be Josh Allen.
1: But we know Sam Darnold's not Josh Allen, but he's a solid quarterback who has a really good weapon in Jaxon Smith-Njigba. You know, Kenneth Walker, you know, was the best version of himself late in the games that mattered. And they had a really good defense. You know, Bo Nix could do what Sam Darnold did.
0: Question. Bo Nix is ranked 18th on ESPN.com's list of scouts, execs, GMs, coaches who ranked their quarterbacks this offseason. He's ranked about 18th in an honorable mention category. Josh Allen's number one. Bo outplayed him, didn't he, in that playoff game?
1: Yeah, I'd say so. He didn't make the crucial mistake that Josh Allen made. The fumble at the end of the first half was
0: about as brain dead
1: one
0: of a
1: the
0: play you can
1: stupidest
0: make.
1: Plays you can make.
0: Yep,
1: he went full stiddy, and you don't go full stiddy.
0: Never go full stiddy.
1: I think that game, and you couple it with the Packers game and a couple other down the stretch in a big time game against a big time opponent, and what they are a big time opponent, even though they've never been to a Super Bowl. Yeah, you could argue Bo Nix outplayed Josh Allen. That should give you hope.
0: Jordan Love better than Bo Nix?
1: On paper, yes.
0: Is he?
1: With tools, you know, he's bigger. He's, you know, got a little bit better of an arm. But you're right. Is he? He might not be.
0: I just don't know. Because I'm looking at this list. Okay, Sam Darnold. You're telling me the Seahawks wouldn't take Bo Nix over Sam Darnold? I understand he just won him a Super Bowl. Moving forward. I guess we'll see what new ownership wants to do. By the way, the Seahawks getting sold. Mm-hmm. That's a minor little story.
1: Yeah, we'll talk about that in the high five here.
0: Yeah, for a cheap price, by the way, too. Yeah, Broncos look like a screaming deal now. Screaming deal. But how about Jaden Daniels? Another one of those draft classmates. Looked unbelievable the year before, obviously injured last year. I mean, is he head and shoulders better than Bo Nix right now?
1: He's more, Bo's athletic, but Jaden Daniels is like really athletic. I mean, when he's healthy, I think rookie Jaden Daniels was the best of that class. I would take that over Drake May last year. Mm-hmm. I thought Drake May was overhyped last year. I really do. I think the Patriots had a lot of good team success. I thought Drake May played very well. Don't get me wrong. And Caleb Williams got his hype back last year, but I still think that rookie season Jaden Daniels is the best we've seen. But again, that does not mean that Bo, you know, in this offensive scheme, under this coaching staff, sometimes it's just situation, right? Like if Bo was in a different situation, he'd probably be left for dead by this point. But under this situation, he's developing and progressing.
0: Justin Herbert all the way up at 7.
1: Yeah, because the talent's there. You know, the natural talent is there. And that's so much of what, you know, this grading is. It's size, it's frame, it's arm strength. But, you know, in clutch situations, Justin Herbert fades. Now, he didn't have two tackles last year, which really hurts. And if those two tackles, Alt and Slater, stay healthy, it's more promising for Justin Herbert and the Chargers this year.
0: We'll see. We'll see. I do think another year in a complicated Sean Payton offense, even if he's not the one necessarily calling the plays, just for their chemistry and for their comfortability level with Bo Nix, I think that matters. Now, how much does Bo recovering from that ankle and going through rehab all summer matter? I think it does. I do, especially in the development of a young player. But the hope would be you've got continuity. You've got a lot of comfortability with the majority of the team returning. Okay. Now, let's see what it looks like the first 5 weeks of the year against some really good competition, primetime games. Now, let's see. And I think the point that was brought up earlier, I think it was Texter that, hey, look, or is NFL.com, excuse me. Texter, you're not that smart. The fact that the Broncos might have an early advantage with continuity as opposed to some of these other teams in the league, like trying to hit the ground running, i.e. the Chiefs, getting Mahomes back. Is that going to be his first game back? Probably, right? I mean, I think we all expect that, but we'll see, because that could be the deciding factor between a top seed in the AFC this year or a wild card game. You never know.
1: Do you think the defense will be as good as it was last year? Will Bo Nix and the offense have to pick up more of the slack? I still expect the defense to be very good, but for the better part, until down the stretch, for the better part of the season, that was an elite defense, but it did start to fade a little bit. I don't think on paper it's, you know, Andy was having the conversation of the 2026 defense versus the 2015 defense. I don't think this is the 2015 defense.
0: No.
1: It's not on that level. It's very good. I do think that this season, you know, I don't think the defense, for what it was the entirety of last season, is going to, you know, hold teams to lower totals like it did last season. I think the offense is going to have to raise its game a little bit, and I think it's primed to do that. I think Jalen Waddle's the biggest reason why. And I also think Bo entering year 3 is the second reason why.
0: Well, we're going to find out.
1: Oh, we sure are.
0: We are certainly fixing to. On the other side, it's the high five at 5 with Alberto, because Spring's on this side of the glass today. Matt Smith and Mark Springer in for Kreckman and Lindahl this week. Stay with us on Altitude Sports Radio 92.5.
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3: The Rockies on Sunday dropped a 3-1 decision to the Giants as they head into the All-Star break. They lost 3 of 4 against San Francisco. On Tuesday, the All-Star game will take place in Philadelphia. The Rockies, for the second straight year, will be represented by Hunter Goodman, who unfortunately will not be competing in the Home Run Derby despite the fact that he has 27 home runs, one of the lead leaders in that department. The draft took place over the weekend as well. In the first round, the Rockies took an outstanding prospect at shortstop in switch hitting Tyler Bell out of the University of Kentucky. They also took a number of collegiate pitchers over the weekend. That'll do it for Around the Bases. I'm Drew Goodman. 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
0: Matt Smith and Mark Springer in for Kreckman and Lindahl this week. Thanks for being with us. Chime in on the Shop Mazda text line. One price, one person, 1 hour, 303-504-0925. It's time for the high five. And since Springer's on this side of the glass today, we'll go behind the glass to Alberto. What do you got for us, buddy?
21: High five.
22: 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Sean Payton predicts UFL-style officiating transparency within, quote, 2 or 3 years. We've argued in the past that the NFL should embrace the transparency the UFL brings to officiating, and Broncos head coach Sean Payton recently told Jason LaConfora of SportsWound.com, quote, every once in a while you see something you like, and I think Dean Bandino and his crew, when we kick live right to the booth review, I think that's healthy, and I think you will see that in the next 2 or 3 years in our league.
0: All right, Spring, talk to me. So Sean Payton's predicting a UFL-style officiating transparency. Mm-hmm. What happens in the UFL? Because I'll just be honest, I'm not dialing into UFL games.
1: Yeah, I didn't watch any UFL this spring, but I watched a little a year or two ago, a little XFL before that. And so when there's a penalty, and I think specifically like a coach's challenge, and they're deciding, do we uphold the call? Do we overturn the call? Like in the UFL, I think it is Dean Blandino, and the games are on Fox.
0: Are they mic'd up or something? What's going on?
1: Yeah, like they go to the review room, the ref room, and Blandino's in there.
0: You can't do that for NFL games.
1: And he's, well, they wouldn't be Blandino or...
0: No, not Blandino. Blandino was not my issue.
1: Or Gene Steratore. Whoever, they go to the war room.
0: Okay.
1: You know, New York, if it's the NFL, and they go live and they show you what they're looking at. And then they explain why they are either upholding the call or why they are overturning the call. They break down the replay. They tell you what exactly they're looking at, why they think it's this or that.
0: Mm.
1: It's actually, it's one of the better parts of the UFL broadcast.
22: Yeah, so pretty much what happens as a NFL, as a football sicko, what happens is they just cut their mics on in the broadcast. While they're debating these calls, is their mics are on and you can hear exactly what they're telling each other and what they're pointing out to and what call and what angles they like to get. And so it just makes it a little more interesting. But you would have to develop infrastructure in order to have this happen in the NFL.
0: Well, the NFL can do that with a snap of their fingers.
1: It already exists. It's just, do they want to take you into the room and mic up, you know, those who are in charge of assessing the call?
0: There are some roughing the passer calls Patrick Mahomes has drawn where I'd love to see what the deliberation was in the back room regarding that. I'm just saying, like, there's a couple of those calls. Is that the type of thing that's getting reviewed, or is it just like any coach's challenge?
1: You know, another thing in those leagues is they will pot up the mics of like the offensive coordinators. Like, you can hear their play calls.
0: Yeah, that ain't happening.
1: That will not happen. That is not going to happen in the NFL. But more transparency with the officiating. I could see that happening. I think it would be the NFL
0: taking accountability for officiating?
1: But I think it would make for interesting television, and it's a television product.
0: Okay. I am going to guess that this will never happen. I think Sean Payton would love to see it happen because I think there's a bunch of calls. He'd love to know how you arrived at that decision and what was the discussion exactly. But the NFL to let you inside? I mean, they don't punish officials who make bad calls anyway.
1: The head official does talk after the game, right, to the pool reporters. And so you can get explanations after the game. This would be explanations as they're happening.
0: I'm in favor of it. Mm-hmm. I still don't think they do it. What do you got, Alberto?
3: High five.
22: All right, guys. Stephon Diggs says that there is no wide receiver two in the NFL, quote, better than me. Stephon Diggs is still a free agent. Just over 2 weeks before the start of NFL training camps, although he admits he's probably no longer a top-tier wide receiver, Diggs also apparently is confident that he is better than any team's current number two target. Take a listen.
4: My opinion, I can compete with anybody. But take those as your ones, right?
5: Right.
4: You can't name a number two better.
0: T. Higgins. Done. Ooh, who else you got?
1: Sutton / Jalen Waddle. Probably Sutton.
0: Yeah, either one.
1: The two here.
0: What year does Stephon Diggs think it is?
1: Davante Adams and Puka Nacua. Mm. Look, I appreciate that he's downgraded his expectations to best wide receiver two.
0: George Pickens, CeeDee Lamb.
1: You know, you say even last year, if you asked him, he'd probably say, "Oh yeah, I'm still wide receiver one." At least he's realized he's now a wide receiver two. Mm. Yeah, of course he wouldn't be the best in the league. I appreciate his confidence. He's got some stuff going on.
0: I was gonna say, been a busy right off season for one, Mr. Diggs.
1: Saw some. There was like, someone getting beat up.
0: Yeah.
1: For some
0: had some interesting.
1: I can't even. It's odd.
0: Had the chef with the BBL in the kitchen cooking it up. Yeah, no, Stephon has had a very strange offseason. I would also wager to say that Stephon's NFL career is winding down. So, no, Stephon, you are not the best wide receiver, too, in the league. But will be interesting to see where he lands because last year he was a valuable little waiver wire pickup in fantasy.
1: I thought that in the Patriots playoff run and down the stretch, he was their most reliable target. You know, he can still play. You know, he's not going to be anyone's, you know, if he's on a legitimate contender, and the Patriots needed to upgrade their skill position. They did. They traded for A.J. Brown and brought in Romeo Doubs. Mm. They still have Kayshon Booty, so there was no need for Diggs anymore. But
0: Douglas.
1: But in a situation where they do need some wide receiver help, look, he can still play. He's not elite like he once was, but he's still a reliable target. Denver's obviously not an option, so we don't need to go there. They don't need wide receiver help. But
0: wait a minute. You're telling me Denver's got a better wide receiver, too, than Stephon Diggs?
1: Of course they
0: but
1: do.
0: But he just told me he's the best in the league. What else you got, Alberto?
3: High five.
22: All right. Aaron Rodgers gathers six teammates for, quote, bonding week before last rodeo. Mm. Steelers quarterback Aaron Rodgers has posted on Instagram a photo of gathering with six of his teammates. Amongst them, Michael Pittman Jr., Roman Wilson, Mason Rudolph, DK Metcalf, Freiermuth. The caption is, quote, last rodeo. The activities included stuff like riding horses, having time by the campfire and such. So,
0: all right, so it's a little dude ranch action is what you're telling me.
1: Yeah, you know, Aaron Rodgers is a cowboy now. First he was a hippie.
0: Do you do the now ayahuasca before you get on the horse or after? Because I'd imagine a bumpy ride with a horse on ayahuasca, that's going to be a bad situation, not only for you, but for the horse as well.
1: Uh-huh, yeah.
0: You ever thrown up on a horse?
1: No, I've never ridden a horse.
0: Whoa, ever?
1: I would assume most people haven't. I'd assume I'm in the majority.
0: Whoa, time out. Most people haven't ridden a horse?
1: Yes.
0: Ooh, maybe. Maybe if we're talking percent, I don't know.
1: Oh, I'd say well above 50% of people in America.
0: Chop Mazda text line. We're gonna do a consensus gauge. Just text yes or no if you've ridden a horse.
1: Like, I like to golf and play tennis. I don't like to ride horses.
0: Aaron Rodgers getting back together with Mike McCarthy for one last go around in Pittsburgh, and instead of locking himself in a dark room, he's taking everybody out to the Dude Ranch. A Dude Ranch can be a good time now. Get a little skeet shooting in there. little trap shooting in there.
1: Well, you talk about continuity with you know, the Broncos offense. There's now continuity with the Steelers. Aaron Rodgers is back.
0: Do you buy that it's the last rodeo?
1: Yeah, this is probably it. This is probably it.
0: It's got to be it. I don't know if it is. Like a rhinestone cowboy. That's right. And you saw him on that picture of that horse. He did not look like a natural-born cowboy to me. Kid from Northern California.
1: Well, this is his new thing.
0: Oh, now he's gotten into horses.
22: Dollar store cowboy?
0: Him and Nikola Jokic. Big horse guys. Is that what you're telling me?
1: Mm-hmm. Okay. A lot of texters are saying, yes, they have ridden a horse, but there are some no's coming in.
0: It's going to be a sparse group of no's. I think I might have been right on this.
1: Yeah, but if you haven't ridden a horse, you're not jumping. I will horse to shame you. Now I need my no's. I need a bunch of no's to flood the text line now. Don't brag that you've ridden a horse. Tell me that you...
0: That's not a brag. I don't know that it's a brag.
1: That you haven't, like most people, because I know you haven't.
0: You ridden a donkey?
1: No. Goats?
0: Donkeys. They ride donkeys up the cliffside in Santorini. You haven't been to Greece lately?
1: I ride a bike. Mm. That's what I ride.
0: All right. So does D-Mac, too, by the way.
1: All right.
0: And he'll never stop telling you about it. What else you got, Alberto?
5: High five.
22: All right. Coleslaw-led group agrees to buy Seahawks. Sources say $9.6 billion. A group led by San Francisco 49ers limited partner Vinod Coleslaw has agreed to purchase the Seattle Seahawks. It was announced Saturday. Terms of the deal were not disclosed, but multiple league sources with knowledge of the matter said the selling price would be $9.612 billion, a record for an NFL franchise.
0: Did you say the nude Coleslaw? Because that's what I thought you said.
1: Vinod Coleslaw.
22: I did not say Coleslaw.
0: I didn't hear anything after I thought I heard you say the nude Coleslaw. And that's on me, Alberto. That's not on you. But what I will tell you is that for $9.6 billion, the Broncos at $4.65 is their asking price for their sale to the Walton Penner Family Ownership Group. That looks like a steal. That looks like an absolute steal.
1: It just goes up and up and up. The next NFL franchise, unless it's like even the Panthers went for a decent chunk. You know, it's like when it's your turn, when it's up, the market has been set. It's so valuable to own an NFL franchise that I assume the next time a team is sold, no matter who it is, it'll go for $10 billion.
0: Mm. Net worth of $13.8 billion. Hide the money, y'all. There's support people around if you're talking about Broncos ownership. Richest ownership group in the league. And what can you do when you have the richest ownership group in the league? You can drop $175 million on a brand new practice facility that just happened to open today, and the Broncos are moving it into. I mean, good for them. You got that kind of capital, you could do it.
1: It's a group, you know, led by this guy. Kind of like what Josh Harris and the Commanders, like... They don't themselves have... They got a lot of money. They don't have $9.6 billion, so they get a few other investors in there. See, the Walton Penners are different. Like, they can do it by themselves. Even though there is a group, like, you know, Condi's in that group.
0: Condi.
1: Lewis Hamilton's in that group.
0: Louis H.
1: But they can do it by themselves. Nowadays, you need, like, a team. You need a super team of billionaires. It's like the Justice League of billionaires. And then you can afford an NFL team.
0: Yeah, if you've got that kind of money, a professional sports team might be one of the safest investments you can make. If you can actually make that investment.
1: Well,
0: if you've got
1: the
0: money.
1: Especially the NFL and the NBA, where it just gets more popular. And they make more money year over year. The Arizona Cardinals could go up for a sell. Michael Bidwell could sell that team. They'd go for, maybe they wouldn't beat the Seahawks, but they'd go for $8 billion. They'd go for something like that because these things are like gold.
0: All right. Alberto, quickly, what's the last one here?
5: High five.
22: All right. Aaron Donald wanted to see how he reacted to working out in pads. The reported reason for Aaron Donald's workout at the Rams facility last week won't do anything to quiet speculation that he will come out of retirement to play for the team again in 2026. Donald was spotting doing a variety of drills and conditioning work while wearing pads last week, and Adam Schefter shared on ESPN how the workout came to happen during Monday's appearance on the Pat McAfee show. He pretty much just says that Aaron Donald wanted to see exactly how his body would react during live drills and much more intensive workouts.
0: Oh, did Schefter share it? Yeah. Rams were like, key card still works. Any chance you want to come back? But for Aaron Donald, the chance to play next to Myles Garrett, Aaron Donald could come off the couch and give you 35 snaps in a game, okay? Without working out at all. They just want to get the guy in the facility, smell the locker room again. Did you see Myles Garrett brought out the number 99 old school Aaron Donald jersey, too? He said, oh, just unpacking. So that would be a scary tandem.
1: I saw on ESPN today that, according to Jeremy Fowler, apparently Aaron Donald, like, over the past couple years, has been working out at the Rams facility.
0: Yeah, no.
1: Which, well,
0: stepped away before the game was done with him. He left on his own accord.
1: 35 years old. I mean,
0: and built like an Adonis. He should be starring as Odysseus in the Odyssey.
1: I mean, there's been some smoke around it that he could return. That would be a Voltron of a defense right there.
0: The Rams are the favorites right now, right?
1: Oh, they are. They are.
0: Okay. Well, they should be. And if Aaron Donald goes there, you know, they even bigger favorites. I don't know. I'm just saying, like, that. I shudder to think at the thought of Myles Garrett and Aaron Donald playing next to each other. That's legitimately frightening. Good luck with that, opposing offensive lines. All right, coming up, more of your reaction on the Shop Mazda text line, YouTube, Twitch, wherever you watch the show. We are live from the Backus & Shanker Studios. Serious lawyers for the seriously injured. Training camp storylines, dueling quarterback rankings, and another reason why I think they might have gotten it wrong on Bo Nix. That's next.
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16: 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Here's Nate Kreckman and Andy Lindahl.
0: Oh, I like this one. No, Spring, I've not ridden a horse, but I've ridden plenty of cowboys. Look, that's what you get when you ask the text line if they've ridden horse. By the way, the overwhelming response was yes. Most people have been on top of a horse. This was coming after the last segment in which Mark Springer let us know that he's never actually ridden a horse, which, again, I don't know how that's possible.
1: Well, I don't trust the text line poll, because if you've never ridden a horse, you're not going to be incentivized to pull out your phone, put our phone number in and say, no, I haven't ridden a horse. If you have ridden a horse, you're probably super happy that you have, and you're more incentivized to pull out your phone and say, yes, I have ridden a horse.
0: Is that how you're justifying it?
1: Yes.
0: To try and find more people to relate, even though it's overwhelmingly yes?
1: Well, this is Colorado.
0: Yeah, I'm just saying, man. Like, get on a... Yeah. Somebody says, nobody put you on a pony at the county fair?
1: Nope.
0: No pony rides?
1: Nope.
0: Somebody says, Colorado, come on, man. Denver Broncos. We ride here, homies. Yeah, I'm with you. I'm with you.
1: Okay. Yeah. They never interested me.
0: Don't make me go down this rabbit hole further. That's all I have to say.
1: Barring some fluke childhood event, I would venture to guess. I know these dudes pretty well. I doubt Nate's ever ridden a horse. I doubt Andy's ever ridden a horse. Maybe Andy has.
0: Andy's ridden a horse.
1: You think... He's never brought it up.
0: Well, I mean, it's not something you talk about a lot, because it is a common experience.
1: Well, then it wasn't super awesome. If it was super awesome, Andy would not stop talking about it.
0: All right, the latest update on LeBron James. Is this thing over yet?
17: To a decision. It's decision time for LeBron James, because all the information, for the most part, is in. GMs, presidents, owners, they've all been heard from. They're continuing to have conversations with agent Rich Paul here this week as well. Players have also reached out to LeBron James to recruit him, and yes, all the voice notes have also been listened to. And rosters have been set around the league, the decks have been set, and the leading suitors have been Cleveland, Miami, Golden State, Philadelphia, and Minnesota. And what...
1: Yeah, again, Denver gets left out, but I have heard him brought up in recent days. There's a top six. Now, the Nuggets are clearly six out of six, but they are in the six. And I'm just saying, I've got to think that the Nuggets think it's possible. I'm not saying that they think it's likely, but I think the Nuggets are trying and are sending the voice note to Rich Paul. Josh Kroenke probably has LeBron's phone number. I think they can do it. I'm sure if they were realistic about it, they would say it is unlikely. But I do think that they they have their name in the hat, and they're giving it a go.
0: Can I tell you why I think they've fallen out of this thing a little bit? Other than the fact that it just Denver, the Nuggets have always had trouble landing big-name free agents.
1: Sure.
0: I think it's because financially, LeBron and team are smart enough to look at the Nuggets and go, uh-oh. Like, there's some cracks in the foundation here. Again, we talked about it with Scotty to open the show. Hope is not a strategy. And right now, whether they're handcuffed, whether they're restricted, whatever justification slash excuse you want to give them, right now it appears that the Nuggets will not be a better team than they were last year. LeBron or no LeBron. LeBron or no LeBron.
1: But I also do, and I think that, you know, many of us have agreed that of the six teams, and that doesn't mean that it will be one of these six teams, even though it's probably going to be Cleveland, Golden State, or Miami. But it could be a surprise team. You know, nobody really had the Sixers in on the Jalen Brown trade until they were. Because when I said this to Nate when I was hosting with him, when this all kind of started coming down, is if LeBron wanted to win, if winning was the thing that mattered most to him, then in no particular order, I think the top three would be Denver, San Antonio, and Oklahoma City. Now, the Spurs and Thunder haven't been connected to him.
0: No.
1: Hey, for what it's worth, the Spurs are plus 7,000 with a large, like, there's a ton of teams at plus 7,000, including the Oklahoma City Thunder, because it could just be a random team that pops out of nowhere that's on nobody's radar. But again, if it was about winning, I would want to join the best team, and that's Denver, San Antonio, or Oklahoma City. Yeah, there's questions with Aaron Gordon's health. But I think if they got LeBron James, they would have to, because LeBron, you know, he would be like, well, I'm only coming here if, you know, you guys are going to win. And, you know, Jokic is a great starting point, but that would also mean Peyton Watson has to be back then. He has to be back. So you're absolutely a second apron team, but you're more comfortable in that scenario if you have Peyton Watson and LeBron James and everybody else, and everybody's healthy.
0: So it sounds like you want the Nuggets to go into that second apron.
1: If they get LeBron, yes.
0: If they get LeBron. Yes, only yes. If.
1: See, if they don't, it's a tough one. Because bringing Peyton Watson back puts you in that second apron.
0: Yeah.
1: And I want Peyton Watson back.
0: More than Cam Johnson?
1: Well, I think everyone's back in that scenario.
0: I don't know.
1: And you're in the second apron, though.
0: I'm just saying. Would you? Because I think the point Scotty made when we first came in here was valid.
1: Yeah, I want Peyton Watson back more than Cam Johnson, if that question in and of itself, yes.
0: The only reason you enter the second apron is if you are sure that you have a top 2-3 team in the league. Otherwise, it restricts you way too much down the line.
1: Yeah, you can't really make any trades at the deadline.
0: And you know what? Coming up in the next CBA, do not be surprised if this is done away with, because I think players and teams are just a little sick. Here's Bill Simmons on his most recent edition of his podcast talking about this issue.
2: Some of the things that are happening with the league, the second apron thing they did, the CBA that they negotiated with the players to put in basically a hard cap, is having so many bad ramifications already for team building, for players staying in the same place. And they did this to basically protect the owners and so everybody could make more money. Now they're going to do expansion, which I think is, I personally think that hurts the league, and I would much rather see them relocate. They're also doing this NBA Europe thing. And all these things are really smart financial moves, but I don't think any of them have made the NBA better. I think the NBA is in a worse place than it was 4 or 5 years ago because they're making business decisions and not league decisions. And when I say that, everyone in the league gets mad at me. And then it's like, well, why are you so hard on Adam? And to me, that's not the question. The question is his job to elevate the league or just make money? And they would argue, well, both. But have you elevated the league this decade?
0: All right, so clearly the Nuggets are suffering those effects with how they've tried to construct a team, build a team, and we've seen it all around the league. A lot of people are pointing to the Jaylen Brown situation in Boston, even though I think there was a lot more than that. When one of your stars comes out like the day after you lose in the playoffs and talk about how it was his favorite year of his career, even though Tatum was down most of the year, like, there are some bad looks. I think there was more to it in Boston than just money. But I do agree with him. I can't say that I think this has been a net positive. What it was designed to do was to prevent the formation of highly concentrated super teams. And we have had parity in the NBA.
1: Well, and I think Bill Simmons either alluded to it or outright said it there that you know, I do think the owners do want this because it's a built-in reason to not have to pay more money, more tax money. The owners can save more money by having this second apron in place.
0: Awesome. Who doesn't root for their owners to save more money? Like, I love the Cronkies, thanks for the paycheck, but also, like, hey, build a contender. Nobody's really interested in how much money you're saving on the margins. I'm just being real.
1: Sure. No, and if it was the old system, look, the Warriors paid a boatload of money in luxury tax. Yeah. Like, you can pay the tax. Like, owners probably don't want to pay that enormous luxury tax, but if they know they can win, yeah, they'll eat it. They might, or they might be more incentivized to eat it, but now you're tacking on, you know, trade restrictions and, you know, losing, or your draft pick gets moved to the end of the first round if you're a repeater in the second apron, you know, more penalties. So it's not just taxes. It's not just financial. There are roster implications as well, but I don't think the owners hate it because they can all just tell everyone, hey, look, our hands are tied here and we can't spend or we really shouldn't spend this extra money. And from a fan perspective, like, yeah, the timing of it for the Nuggets wasn't great because they very well might have done that Golden State Warriors thing with the window they were in and, you know, spent a lot of into the luxury tax. But it just begs the question, you know, what is it good or bad for the league that we've had eight different champions in the eight last years? You could argue, some markets would argue that's a bad thing. Other markets would argue that's a good thing. You get more variety. I think it's less likely the Knicks win that really fun championship. It was a really fun championship. They might not have done that.
0: If OKC could have brought somebody else in.
1: If these new rules weren't in place. So you get more variety. You get, you know, you're probably going to have a new champion next year. Is that good or bad for the league? I think it depends on your perspective.
0: And to Bill Simmons' point, if you're looking at everything from a financial lens, then I think some of these are good decisions because, again, you bring parity, new fan bases, different stars, all that type of thing. But if you're the Nuggets, you're sitting here with a homegrown, you know, diamond in the rough to the most literal definition in Nikola Jokic. And you can't really build a contender around him because you constructed your roster before these rules were in place. Now, all of a sudden, you've got a rash of injuries that just keep popping up. So let me ask you this. No second apron. Is Kawhi Leonard a Denver Nugget this offseason? Maybe not Kawhi. Maybe bad example.
1: No, but I know what you're saying. Yeah, could they have, you know...
0: Jaylen Brown.
1: Well, then you're definitely bringing back Peyton Watson. And if you're not, you're looking at ownership and saying you're not willing to pay that luxury. Because it's just the tax at that point. There's no roster restrictions. Like, you won't pay that tax. You should pay that tax because you have Nikola Jokic. The Warriors did it. Why wouldn't you do it? But now, you know, you're going to see OKC's going to deal with these restrictions.
0: Oh, yeah.
1: You know, having just paid, now the Jalen Williams contract kicks in, and, you know, I can't believe they were able to, like, bring Hartenstein and Dort back, but they will face, you know, tough decisions. The Spurs just had to give Wemby his big rookie max deal. Now, Wemby did take a little bit of a haircut, but not much. He went with the rookie minimum instead of the you know, I'm first team all NBA max, which was, I think, $290 million overall versus a little over $300 million.
0: Stupidest thing ever. Austin Reeves took a haircut from 185 to 180 to provide the Lakers financial flexibility. Yeah. I'm just saying, like, another $5 million, we're talking about $200 million. It's hard for me to appreciate what they've done because they've made the financial system so complex and so complicated. You almost need a degree to be able to figure it out. And to me, that's a huge turnoff as a basketball fan, as a huge NBA fan. If I can't figure out what the hell they can do this summer based upon, you know, this percentage and the 25% rule and the bird rights and all, it's a mess. And to Bill's point, they need to start making decisions with the fans in mind.
1: Well, you know, as I was saying, like, it affected the Nuggets. It's going to affect OKC. It's going to affect San Antonio. Like, OKC was sitting there thinking, this is our window now, just like the Nuggets were thinking a couple years ago. And then Wemby and the Spurs come along, and now Wemby and the Spurs are thinking, this is our window until somebody else comes along. And now your ceiling is hard hit at this first, maybe second apron for all these teams. So, you know, it's a new era.
0: Where net positive or a net negative for the league?
1: Well, we're not going to say, we're very unlikely to see that a Warriors type run.
0: Mm-hmm.
1: Would you want to see that with OKC? Would you want to see that with San Antonio?
0: Would you want to see that with Denver?
1: I mean, of course we would.
0: Hmm.
1: But with the nation, maybe not.
0: You know, Jimmy Crack Cornet, I don't care what they want. We want another NBA championship here in Denver.
1: And Bill Simmons is talking about it because, I mean, his Boston Celtics are trying to stay under that second apron. That was part of the Jaylen Brown. The Jaylen Brown trade was, you know, Jaylen Brown had several years left on that deal, whereas Paul George only has two max left on it. So, yeah, Paul George is about a $50 million cap hit, just like Jaylen Brown, but it's less years, and they can get out of that quicker. Because the Celtics don't want to pay that tax. That's the freaking Boston Celtics.
0: The only second apron I care about is the one I use on a grill. That's it. That's it. You know, the one with the big, you know, like, yeah, well, you know, I won't say that.
1: No,
0: probably shouldn't say that.
1: I think, you know, the question right now with the Nuggets is, if LeBron isn't coming here, is everybody sans LeBron? And keep in mind, Tim Hardaway's gone. Spencer Jones is probably gone. You have your replacements, you know, for Jonas and Marvin Bagley, and Spencer Jones appears to be Alpha Diallo. I don't know who the Tim Hardaway replacement is.
0: There is a one.
1: Yeah, how can you find a shooter?
0: Yeah.
1: Who does what Tim did for that low of
0: Alberto, can you shoot? Alberto, can you shoot? Can you be the replacement for Tim Hardaway Jr.? Because the Nuggets might need you on a minimum.
3: I cannot shoot.
0: You can't shoot?
1: But if Peyton Watson's back and, you know, he doesn't have the injury issues that he had in next year's playoffs, and if Aaron Gordon is healthy, if everybody's healthy, you know, Peyton Watson included, in next year's playoffs, is that worth going into the second apron? That's a tough question.
0: The Avs are being tied to one of the NHL's biggest stars. Is this for real? I have my doubts, but I'll ask Mark Springer next. It's Matt Smith and Mark Springer in for Kreckman and Lindahl this week on Altitude Sports Radio 925.
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10: Wrapping things up here on a Monday. Thanks for being with us. Matt Smith and Mark Springer in for Kreckman and Lindahl this week. Spring, you want to know the funniest thing I saw this weekend?
11: I sure do.
12: Oops. This is not good.
13: Oh, my God. I'm so bad at golf.
12: I'll swap you anytime.
11: Yeah.
14: A highly relatable sport that changes every day.
10: Rory just taking a big A-hack and just saying, I am so bad at golf. That is... Every one of us who has been out there on the golf course can know that. But I do love, by the way, what a voice on this guy calling the tournament for the DP World Tour, huh?
12: Oops, this is not good.
13: Oh, my God. I'm so bad at golf.
12: I'll swap you anytime.
10: Damn, that's
14: a
10: like
14: highly
10: butter.
14: Relatable sport that changes right every there. Day.
10: You know what I mean?
15: Yeah.
10: That real deep. It's something about that accent, Spring.
15: I like British dudes calling my soccer. I like that. It just sounds better.
10: Irish guys calling my golf.
15: Yeah.
10: Scottish guys calling my golf. Not exactly sure. Or British guys.
15: Yeah. Shout out to Tom Kim winning the Genesis Scottish Open this weekend and the British Open, the Open Championship this weekend.
10: Did you see some guy won like $4 million on that Tom Kim win? DraftKings put out there it was like $50,000 outright. Somebody bet on Tom Kim to win, won $4 million. There can't be a better feeling in all of wagering than smacking a golf outright for like 50 G and taking home $4 million. That's gotta be.
15: They don't tell you about their losses either.
10: Who cares? Eventually $4 million.
15: 50 G's and you gotta have a lot of money.
10: You're taking Tom Kim at the Rocket Mortgage, Lunesta Classic.
15: Yeah, you know who could have used that wager is the guy who was sent the Bryce Harper cameo.
10: Yeah, that was brutal.
15: He could have used that.
10: That was brutal.
15: It's like, I should have taken Tom Kim.
10: We'll get to the Home Run Derby here in just a second. But the other jarring thing I saw before the end of the weekend, 32 Thoughts podcast, Elliot Friedman talking about all things NHL. He brought up that there was some speculation that the Avs could be in on Winnipeg goaltender Connor Hellebuyck. Everybody remembers he was the gold medal winning goaltender for Team USA over the summer in Milan. And apparently the Avs had a little bit of interest. Or is this one of those situations where, no, Sakic's doing his due diligence here?
15: I mean, yeah, you always do your due diligence. I mean, I would be...

0: very surprised if they traded for Connor Hellebuyck, who's probably the best goaltender in the world, but one, is that their area of need? Like, goaltending was a strength for them last year.
1: In the regular season, it was, for sure.
0: I thought it was fine in the playoff. I don't point at goaltending as the reason they lost the Golden Knights series.
1: I agree. But if you had Connor Hellebuyck.
0: Hey, it looks great. It sounds great. $8.5 million cap hit, which, you know, the way the cap's going up is, or the contracts are going up under the cap, is not the worst. It's through, let's see, it would be 5 more seasons. And again, as, you know, the years progress, 8.5 becomes more of a bargain. But Blackwood's like half that. And they got Wedgwood back next year, too. It just doesn't, that doesn't strike me as something that they would A, do, and B, need. But it's a fun, like, it's hey, if Friedman's bringing it up, I understand why we would talk about it. I don't see that happening. I don't.
1: I mean, how? That was my first thought. I mean, it would be beyond what I can foresee right now. I mean, it'd be
0: what you'd
1: big
0: have to
1: deal.
0: Give up to get it, to get him. Now, they did just kind of, you know, they got some draft pick. They made some picks. So they have some prospects.
1: And why would Winnipeg want to move him in the division?
0: You know, they move. Everything they traded really was for picks this offseason. Yeah, why would Winnipeg move him in the division? And what I don't think you have what it would take to get him. Yeah, I don't see it. I see that as a nothing burger. But fun to, hey, again, if it's, because they haven't made that big sexy move, you know, nor of the Nuggets. You always like it when the teams do, because, you know, they didn't achieve their goal. Does that mean something needs to change, that they need to, you know, paint a prettier picture? And Connor Hellebuyck would certainly juice some people up, but I don't see that as something that's going
1: to
0: happen.
1: Yeah, me neither. It just didn't make any sense to me. I think Joe was being very sincere when he spoke at the press conference and said, hey, look, this is the group, and we're going to accrue cap space up until the deadline, like they always do. You're saying they didn't make any big, sexy moves. They do that during the year. They got Nazem, right? Like, I mean, this is their MO. And quite frankly, I think it's the right way to go this year. I do. The Jaden Schwartz move is an interesting one. Obviously, big deal getting rid of Val. But I think there's a little bit of flexibility they have to play around with some of these younger guys in their system, even though none of them really pop off the page as being like, oh, yeah, come, you know, May, we're going to be able to rely on TJ Hughes or some of these guys that they're talking about maybe giving a look to.
0: Yeah, the flexibility they just created for themselves, if they're going to use that in a trade, like, I'm looking at forward. You know, yeah. Is Jaden Schwartz your Val Nichushkin replacement? I don't think entirely. You know, I if there is a hole on this team, to me, it's in the top six at wing, and that's where I would use my trade capital on. And it's not anything that they have to do this offseason. Like, that window's probably already passed. You know, so that's probably going to be something that if they do trade for a top six winger, that's going to be ahead of the trade deadline this upcoming season.
1: I'll give you this. The one team, or at least the team I have the least amount of issues with deciding to run it back, would be the Avs out of the three. Out of the Broncos, Nuggets, and Avs, they're all pretty much doing the same thing, retaining most of the same roster, moving into next year. I would say that's the better move for the Avs.
0: I mean, the Broncos are team running back, sure, but the Jalen Waddle trade to me is...
1: That's just one guy on a team of 53.
0: Yeah, but did they? I mean, they made the AFC Championship game.
1: But they're still running it back.
0: Which I would be okay with, sans for, you know, they needed to upgrade... Tight end.
1: Yeah, running back.
0: Running back a little bit for sure. I don't think that's as... tight end is like, yeah, you got to do something there. And they didn't. But, you know, skill position overall. And Jalen Waddle, that's a hell of a skill position. Like, that's a hell of a weapon. So to me, yeah, did they...
1: No Dre Greenlaw?
0: I wasn't surprised by that at all. I think Dre Greenlaw was a disappointment. A lot of injuries were a lot of that.
1: Sure.
0: It's all like the defense. I don't think it'll be as good as it was last year, but that wasn't the area of need. It was explosiveness on offense. And they did address that with Jalen Waddle.
1: They got one guy.
0: I think maybe all they needed, at least right now, was one guy.
1: Yeah.
0: You know, does Lohner. I'm curious to see Lohner and Jolie. You know, if you can get a pop at tight end, If J.K. Dobbins can stay healthy, I would have liked them to do more at running back. I would have.
1: Starting to get to a lot of ifs and hopes again here. Sound like we're talking about the Nuggets.
0: But again, they made it further than the Avs and the Nuggets. They made it to the conference championship.
1: I mean, the Avs made it to the Western Conference Final.
0: Oh, they did. It feels like such a disappointment with the Avs. I mean, they got swept.
1: Yeah, it was
0: they
1: embarrassing. They
0: got blitzed in that
1: It was
0: series.
1: A bad week, Spring. Don't worry. Just one bad week.
0: Yes, one bad week.
1: All right, Home Run Derby tonight. Who we got? We got Kyle Schwarber, Junior Caminero. Who are we thinking? Jack Caglione, Munetaka Murakami, Wilson Contreras, Bryce Harper.
0: Well, I just like that they're back to the old format, or closer to the old format, where dudes aren't gassing themselves out, taking a million hacks in 5 minutes.
1: Justice for Hunter Goodman. Should have been in the Derby.
0: Yeah, I would love to see Hunter Goodman in the Home Run Derby.
1: There are 1, 2, 3, 4, 5 guys with less home runs than Hunter Goodman in the Derby. That ain't right, man.
0: Yeah, I would have liked to see it. Schwarber's the favorite.
1: Give me Schwarby.
0: I kind of like Junior Caminero to win this.
1: Did he win it last year?
0: No. Gosh. I was just looking at who won it last year. I know Teoscar Hernandez won it a couple years ago. That stood out to me. But either
1: Cal
0: way.
1: Cal Raleigh.
0: It was Cal Raleigh. Man, he had a great
1: Give me
0: year.
1: Schwarbe.
0: Okay. All right.
1: A couple of Schwar bombs for you.
0: All right.
1: Dark Horse? Give me Jack Caglione. Kid hits bombs. Could have been a Rocky, too, oh, by the way. No, that might be a sore subject. Mm-hmm. All right, Mark Springer, Matt Smith, and for Kreckman and Lindahl this week. Thanks, everybody out there, for rocking with us on a Monday. We hope everybody has a wonderful evening. We'll be back with you tomorrow. Enjoy the Derby, if that's your thing. And if not, we'll talk to you anyway on Tuesday.
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25: 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The crash eastbound 6th Avenue at Wadsworth in the left lane. At a stall, southbound I-25 at Evans in the left lane. Another stall backing up westbound 70 at Pecos. 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

0: We're halfway through 2026 and rumbling towards Broncos training camp. 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